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0: I think it's important for them to understand the game in a way that's just not robotic or mechanic. If you understand why, then you'll become a complete player. You'll be a player that can make a high school basketball team. Because essentially, I'm taking these seventh graders and preparing them in 2 years to be able to go into a high school and try out when it's 35 kids trying to make a 12-man roster in high school. I'm trying to raise their basketball IQ to a level to where they can come in and they can compete, and the coach can be like, he may not be as skilled, but he understands the game. And I think that's the most important part. And coaches who coach youth should spend more time on that and not just the winning.
1: Love it. I feel like one way or another, I tell you this every week. You're a good coach, dude.
0: I'm trying to be, man.
1: You're a good coach, dude.
0: My son doesn't think so. That's a whole nother level.
1: Of course not. But he actually does. He's just not going to let you know.
0: Oh, God, he
1: won't. He'll let you know when he turns 35.
0: I mean, goodness. Maybe at draft night when we're in the green room, he'll look over and be like, you were right.
1: You're going to be sitting out on the back deck with a glass of something and a rocking chair.
0: In 8 years, maybe he's like, Dad, you were right.
1: You did it right. all right, good stuff. Three things on Fox Sports Radio. Steve DeSager is a handful of minutes away with an update on the day and the evening that is. We've got that WNBA conversation coming up and much more. That's Eve from Salam. I'm Mark Willard. This is Fox Sports Radio.
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0: That's Ibram Salam. I'm Mark Willard. This is Fox Sports Radio. Well, you're married, even though you've got a great relationship. I'm sure you can still relate to this. Couples who are married and they live together have a tendency to get into fights and they don't even know what the fight is about. This is what we do. And it's
1: good. That's good.
0: It's true, right? It's like there's the familiarity, there's just the exhaustion. And then you get into it and you're like, I don't even know what we're fighting about. And I'm getting that vibe right now and have for most of the season with regard to the WNBA and its fan base, or should I say its hopeful fan base. I think this is a complicated issue, and there are reasons for it, so I'm not necessarily, at least not yet, coming down on anything specific here. I'm just making an observation about the dynamic right now between the WNBA and its hopeful fans. I don't know if all of the fans feel like they're welcome to be fans. There is an inherent distrust, exhaustion, and anger between the league and its fans right now, and I think that they're going to fight all season long, and they're going to get to the end and go, I'm sorry, what is it we're fighting about again? And look, just because one side is the fan base, that means it's the other side's fault. That's just the way it works. Like, you're an entertainment entity, Kathy. And therefore, the customer's always right. We got to figure out a way. And you've been talking about it a lot tonight. The WNBA, they're making it harder on their fans right now.
1: They are.
0: And that's just a hard no. You can't do that.
1: No, I mean, the energy around the WNBA a couple years ago was unbelievable. It's magical. And the missteps that have transpired since have made it more and more difficult to capitalize on that. The extended schedule makes it so no one's going to watch. Because, like Steve said, the NFL, college, baseball, pennant races, it's going to take all the oxygen out of the room. And so now even casual fans won't be able to, you know, take in a game. So, there are a lot of things that could be different to help promote the brand and players, and I just don't think they're doing enough. And leadership matters.
0: Yeah, I mean,
1: leadership matters.
0: I get it. This is new. I also get it. Like, I mean, there is, and I think a lot of this is because of the way women, through, especially in sports, through the years have been treated. There's a little bit of an inherent distrust between the players, the league, and those who are now suddenly interested in what they're doing. So all of these things are true. This is all really new. It's new territory, and newfound stardom can be difficult. You know, you talk a lot about this with young NFL players. But the bottom line is people are going to need to feel more welcomed if this is going to work. So we can get to more of that. Ooh, plus I got a Dodger thing to throw at you, Ephraim, and you might not like it. That's next. We are
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7: LeBron James is irritated with NBA Commissioner Adam Silver. Oh, okay. And here's what's funny. I get why Adam Silver is irritated. He's like, I have stuff I need to do. You making this decision affects my job and how I get to do my job.
8: They're both right,
7: though. And LeBron says, both right. I'm a free agent. I don't have to do a damn thing. Mm-hmm. I have no responsibility to anybody
8: to make this decision. Time out.
7: I can make this decision in September if I want to.
8: You are correct, but here's the thing. LeBron James, no, but he probably loves it. He probably loves the fact that nothing can happen until he snaps his fingers. He knows that Silver can't do the schedule until he finds a place to go. He knows that. So for him to come on, look, Silver shouldn't have said, look, I'm waiting on LeBron. Look, because LeBron can wait until the cows come home before he makes a decision. But he knows damn well. And he, but and by the way, he eats it up. He knows the commissioner is not going to do the schedule until he makes his decision because they're going to feature LeBron on Christmas Day and here and that and then and he eats that up too. So he's playing into it. He's not wrong, but he knows exactly what the heck is going on.
9: Do you guys sense a tension between the NBA commissioner and one of the best players of all time?
10: Yeah.
9: What do you think is the root of that tension?
10: That a commissioner likes to think of themselves as the ultimate power. And I don't think, this is what I was saying, like I don't think for a while we will see anybody in sports that has the power that LeBron James has right now. LeBron James is going to be 42 years old in December. Mm-hmm. And he is holding up the NBA offseason with where he's... Giannis Antetokounmpo, at this point, is a better player than LeBron James is. Mm-hmm. He got traded to Miami. In Miami, the biggest story of their offseason would not be trading for Giannis. It would be signing LeBron.
9: He wields quite the hammer, but I believe that the tension is deeper than that. I believe it goes to places that nobody's talking about.
8: Like clutch sports?
9: Nobody's explored it. But I think at the end of the day, LeBron wants to be an owner in this league. He wanted that Vegas franchise.
8: Right.
9: And I believe there are some obstacles placed in front of him that he's not fond of.
10: Gotcha. Could be.
9: Do you remember the conversation that LeBron had with Nikola Jokic's agent on that boat in Europe about NBA Europe?
10: Mm-hmm.
8: Yes.
9: And perhaps some ownership opportunities there?
8: Well, I thought they were trying to start their own league.
9: Could be too, yeah. Start their own league. That could be in direct retaliation for not being able to own. You know, listen, you can't own a team while you play in the league. You can't.
8: Right, correct.
9: I just sense there's more to it there. There's something going on.
6: 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It's in your...

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19: This was a big decision for Sean Payton.
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12: You don't give Davis Webb the play sheet for a tryout unless it's an absolute disaster.
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6: LeBron James is irritated with NBA Commissioner Adam Silver. Oh, okay. And here's what's funny. I get why Adam Silver is irritated. He's like, I have stuff I need to do. You making this decision affects my job and how I get to do my job.
7: They're both right,
6: though. And LeBron says, I'm a free agent. I don't have to do a damn thing. Mm-hmm. I have no responsibility to anybody
7: to make this decision. Time out.
6: I can make this decision in September if I want to.
7: You are correct, but here's the thing. LeBron James, no, but he probably loves it. He probably loves the fact that nothing can happen until he snaps his fingers. He knows that Silver can't do the schedule until he finds a place to go. He knows that. So for him to come on, look, Silver shouldn't have said, look, I'm waiting on LeBron. Look, because LeBron can wait until the cows come home before he makes a decision. But he knows damn well, and by the way, he eats it up. He knows the commissioner is not going to do the schedule until he makes his decision because they're going to feature LeBron on Christmas Day and here and that and then and then and then. And he eats that up too. So he's playing into it. He's not wrong, but he knows exactly what the heck is going on.
8: Do you guys sense a tension between the NBA commissioner and one of the best players of all time?
6: Yeah.
8: What do you think is the root of that tension?
6: That a commissioner likes to think of themselves as the ultimate power. And I don't think, this is what I was saying, like I don't think for a while we will see anybody in sports that has the power that LeBron James has right now. LeBron James is going to be 42 years old in December.
8: Mm-hmm.
6: And he is holding up the NBA offseason with where he's... Giannis Antetokounmpo, at this point, is a better player than LeBron James is. Mm-hmm. He got traded to Miami. In Miami, the biggest story of their offseason would not be trading for Giannis. It would be signing LeBron.
8: He wields quite the hammer, but I believe that the tension is deeper than that. I believe it goes to places that nobody's talking about.
7: Like clutch sports?
8: Nobody's explored it, but I think at the end of the day, LeBron wants to be an owner in this league. He wanted that Vegas franchise.
7: Right.
8: And I believe there are some obstacles placed in front of him that he's not fond of.
6: Gotcha. Could be.
8: Do you remember the conversation that LeBron had with Nikola Jokic's agent on that boat in Europe about NBA Europe?
6: Mm-hmm.
7: Yes.
8: And perhaps some ownership opportunities there?
7: Well, I thought they were trying to start their own league.
8: Could be too, yeah. Start their own league. That could be in direct retaliation for not being able to own. You know, listen, you can't own a team while you play in the league. You can't.
7: Right, correct.
8: I just sense there's more to it there. There's something going on.
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6: LeBron James is irritated with NBA Commissioner Adam Silver. Oh, okay. Well, here's what's funny. I get why Adam Silver is irritated. He's like, I have stuff I need to do. You making this decision affects my job and how I get to do my job.
7: They're both right, though.
6: And LeBron says, I'm a free agent. I don't have to do a damn thing. Mm-hmm. I have no responsibility to anybody
7: to make this decision. Time out.
6: I can make this decision in September if I want to.
7: You are correct, but here's the thing. LeBron James, he probably loves it. He probably loves the fact that nothing can happen until he snaps his fingers. He knows that Silver can't do the schedule until he finds a place to go. He knows that. So for him to come on, look, Silver shouldn't have said, look, I'm waiting on LeBron. Look, because LeBron can wait until the cows come home before he makes a decision. But he knows damn well, and by the way, he eats it up. He knows the commissioner is not going to do the schedule until he makes his decision because they're going to feature LeBron on Christmas Day and here and that and then and that. And he eats that up too. So he's playing into it. He's not wrong, but he knows exactly what the heck is going on.
8: Do you guys sense a tension between the NBA commissioner and one of the best players of all time?
6: Yeah.
9: What do you think is the root of that tension?
6: That a commissioner likes to think of themselves as the ultimate power. And I don't think, this is what I was saying, like I don't think for a while we will see anybody in sports that has the power that LeBron James has right now. LeBron James is going to be 42 years old in December.
8: Mm-hmm.
6: And he is holding up the NBA offseason with where he's... Giannis Antetokounmpo... at this point, is a better player than LeBron James is. He got traded to Miami. In Miami, the biggest story of their offseason would not be trading for Giannis. It would be signing LeBron.
8: He wields quite the hammer, but I believe that the tension is deeper than that. I believe it goes to places that nobody's talking about.
7: Like clutch sports?
8: Nobody's explored it. But I think at the end of the day, LeBron wants to be an owner in this league. He wanted that Vegas franchise.
7: Right.
8: And I believe there are some obstacles placed in front of him that he's not fond of.
6: Gotcha. Could be.
8: Do you remember the conversation that LeBron had with Nikola Jokic's agent on that boat in Europe about NBA Europe?
6: Mm-hmm.
7: Yes.
8: And perhaps some ownership opportunities there?
7: Well, I thought they were trying to start their own league. Over there.
8: Could be too, yeah. Start their own league. That could be in direct retaliation for not being able to own. You know, listen, you can't own a team while you play in the league. You can't.
7: Right, correct.
8: I just sense there's more to it there. There's something going on.
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5: The Lakers?
6: I believe the answer is the Clippers.
0: That's old. Answer. That's not new. That's old.
3: It's Maller Militia Feud.
0: Let's do a quick game. Let's welcome in our contestants. We have E-Dog, who called back and wants... You want to play? Are you going to really play? Are you going to futz around, E-Dog? E-Dog? Well, that's my
7: what
0: answer.
7: What an idiot.
0: All right. I hear you breathing, dummy. All right. Farhad, are you there, Farhad, Dave?
8: I believe the answer is the San Antonio Spurs.
0: Okay, Chris in Boston. Chris, are you there, Chris?
9: Yeah, let's go. Let's play.
0: All right, here we go. One or two quickly, Lorena.
10: Number one.
0: All right, name a reason people dig through the trash. The top 1, 2, 3, 4, 5, 6 answers on the board. And your name is your...
8: Dave.
0: All right, far out, Dave.
8: Jewelry.
0: Looking for jewelry. Is that very specific? Is that on there? No. All right.
8: Come on.
10: Just be more specific.
0: Shut up. Chris, go ahead, Chris.
9: A ring. They lost a ring.
0: Lost? Oh. Wouldn't that be jewelry? Wouldn't a ring be jewelry? All right. Boy, this is going...
9: Food.
0: Looking for... Food. Yes, that's on there. Who said that? Was that Dave? Finding food. Homeless...
8: It's my turn.
0: Dumpster... Yes, go ahead, Dave.
8: Looking for Ben Maller.
0: Okay, looking for Maller, digging... No. Again, 100 people surveyed, top answers on the board. Name a reason people dig through the trash. We had finding food. Come on, guys, think about it. Why would you dig through the trash?
9: Anybody? Maybe because you lost your car keys.
0: You lost your car keys.
10: Something you lost. Looking for something you lost.
0: All right, yeah, there you go. Threw away by mistake, car keys. All right, the other answers were recycling cans for money... and then also spying on your neighbor, that was on there, and looking for lost items, etc.
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12: LeBron James is irritated with NBA Commissioner Adam Silver. Okay. Well, and here's what's funny. I get why Adam Silver is irritated. He's like, I have stuff I need to do. You making this decision affects my job and how I get to do my job.
13: They're both right,
12: And LeBron I'm a free agent. I don't have to do a damn thing. Mm-hmm. I have no responsibility to anybody decision.
13: Time out.
12: I can make this decision in September if I want to.
13: You are correct, but here's the thing. LeBron James, he probably loves it. He probably loves the fact that nothing can happen until he snaps his fingers. He knows that Silver can't do the schedule until he finds a place to go. He knows that. So for him to come on, look, Silver shouldn't have said, look, I'm waiting on LeBron. Look, because LeBron can wait until the cows come home before he makes a decision. But he knows damn well, and he, but and by the way, he eats it up. He knows the commissioner is not going to do the schedule until he makes his decision because they're going to feature LeBron on Christmas Day and here and that, and then and he eats that up too. So he's just, he's playing into it. He's not wrong, but he's, but he knows exactly what the heck is going on.
4: Do you guys sense a tension between the NBA commissioner and one of the best players of all time?
12: Yeah.
4: What do you think is the root of that tension?
12: That a commissioner likes to think of themselves as the ultimate power. And I don't think, this is what I was saying, like, I don't think for a while we will see anybody in sports that has the power that LeBron James has right now. LeBron James is going to be 42 years old in December.
4: Mm-hmm.
12: And he is holding up the NBA offseason with where he's... Giannis Antetokounmpo, at this point, is a better player than LeBron James is. Mm-hmm. He got traded to Miami. In Miami, the biggest story of their offseason would not be trading for Giannis. It would be signing LeBron.
4: He wields quite the hammer, but I believe that the tension is deeper than that. I believe it goes to places that... Nobody's talking about
13: like clutch sports.
4: Nobody's explored it. But I think at the end of the day, LeBron wants to be an owner in this league. He wanted that Vegas franchise.
13: Right.
4: And I believe there are some obstacles placed in front of him that he's not fond of.
12: Gotcha. Could be.
4: Do you remember the conversation that LeBron had with Nikola Jokic's agent on that boat in Europe about NBA Europe?
12: Mm-hmm.
13: Yes.
4: And perhaps some ownership opportunities there?
13: Well, I thought they were trying to start their own league. Over there.
4: Could be too, yeah. Start their own league. That could be in direct retaliation for not being able to own. You know, listen, you can't own a team while you play in the league. You can't.
13: Right, correct.
4: I just sense there's more to it there. There's something going on.
3: 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The heat is here. Broncos training camp is about to get lit. And number 10 is going to be fired up.
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15: LeBron James is irritated with NBA Commissioner Adam Silver. Oh, okay. Here's what's funny. I get why Adam Silver is irritated. He's like, I have stuff I need to do. You making this decision affects my job and how I get to do my job.
16: They're both right, though.
15: And LeBron says, I'm a free agent. I don't have to do a damn thing. Mm-hmm. I have no responsibility to anybody
16: to make this decision. Time out.
15: I can make this decision in September if I want to.
16: You are correct, but here's the thing. LeBron James, he probably loves it. He probably loves the fact that nothing can happen until he snaps his fingers. He knows that Silver can't do the schedule until he finds a place to go. He knows that. So for him to come on, look, Silver shouldn't have said, look, I'm waiting on LeBron. Look, because LeBron can wait until the cows come home before he makes a decision. But he knows damn well, and by the way, he eats it up. He knows the commissioner is not going to do the schedule until he makes his decision because they're going to feature LeBron on Christmas Day and here and that and then and that. And he eats that up too. So he's playing into it. He's not wrong, but he knows exactly what the heck is going on.
17: Do you guys sense a tension between the NBA commissioner and one of the best players of all time?
15: Yeah.
17: What do you think is the root of that tension?
15: That a commissioner likes to think of themselves as the ultimate power. And I don't think, this is what I was saying, like I don't think for a while we will see anybody in sports that has the power that LeBron James has right now. LeBron James is going to be 42 years old in December.
17: Mm-hmm.
15: And he is holding up the NBA offseason with where he's... Giannis Antetokounmpo, at this point, is a better player than LeBron James is. Mm-hmm. He got traded to Miami. In Miami, the biggest story of their offseason would not be trading for Giannis. It would be signing LeBron.
17: He wields quite the hammer, but I believe that the tension is deeper than that. I believe it goes to places that nobody's talking about,
16: like clutch sports.
17: Nobody's explored it. But I think at the end of the day, LeBron wants to be an owner in this league. He wanted that Vegas franchise.
16: Right.
17: And I believe there are some obstacles placed in front of him that he's not fond of.
15: Gotcha. Could be.
17: Do you remember the conversation that LeBron had with Nikola Jokic's agent on that boat in Europe about NBA Europe?
15: Mm-hmm.
16: Yes.
17: And perhaps some ownership opportunities there?
16: I thought they were trying to start their own league.
17: Could be too, yeah. Start their own league. That could be in direct retaliation for not being able to own. You know, listen, you can't own a team while you play in the league. You can't.
16: Right, correct.
17: I just sense there's more to it there. There's something going on.
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0: Patrick back there.
1: Yeah. 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
0: Peace Swizzle.
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0: Peace Sizzle.
1: Odd story in the NFL that we're going to touch on. 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
3: Sometimes you can't get to everything in the world of sports or entertainment. Good thing the guys are here to bring you In Case You Missed It.
1: Guys, in case you missed it, and I know I sure did, it was WNBA weekend, All-Star weekend. And we transitioned from that over to this. That'll wrap up our coverage of
0: that'll
1: that
0: wrap
1: event.
0: It up.
1: We transition over to this.
0: Hey!
1: Tony Romo. Tony Romo was at a golf event
0: getting
1: in,
0: that drink going.
1: In Wisconsin. Jill! And he might have had a couple of lid liquors, got on the road and got popped for an OWI or whatever the hell they're calling it in Wisconsin, operating while intoxicated. He performed.
4: Hey, man, poorly. Wisconsin drinks so much, they got to call it something different. bro, that state per capita drinks more than any in the country, and I swear to God, they gotta change up the three letters for it, because their DUI is like, it's just every day for, you know, it's, they have to have like an OWI or something more significant.
1: He performed so poorly on the field sobriety test, which are hard when you're sober, for some of us, and
0: they're not meant for you to pass.
4: Oh, are you saying he fumbled it like that? That snap, the shotgun snap in the playoff game?
1: It's too bad.
0: You're going in. Just so you understand, if they make you do the field sobriety test, that means they already
4: it's already included. Over.
0: Yeah, they've already. You're doing already it for over. That's for their entertainment.
4: Look, call Uber, get an Uber, get a Lyft, Jeeves, whatever ride share you want. There's a bunch out there. You should not be putting yourself and others at risk. Yeah. I mean, I don't get it, man. I don't get it.
0: Does this go unscathed?
4: Jim?
0: No. Will there be no punishment of any sort?
1: Did you hear what he was drinking, by the way?
4: What was it? Jim?
0: Juleps?
1: No.
0: What?
1: Gin?
4: Oh, no. That was so corny.
1: That's bad.
4: That's actually $10. That's so
1: what?
4: Bad. I'm finding you.
1: What? Train to push past the pain. Not athletes, just people. 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
10: LeBron James is irritated with NBA Commissioner Adam Silver. Okay. Well, and here's what's funny. I get why Adam Silver is irritated. He's like, I have stuff I need to do. You making this decision affects my job and how I get to do my job.
11: They're both right,
10: though. And LeBron says, I'm a free agent. I don't have to do a damn thing. Mm-hmm. I have no responsibility to anybody
11: to make this decision. Time out.
10: I can make this decision in September if I want to.
11: You are correct, but here's the thing. LeBron James, but he probably loves it. He probably loves the fact that nothing can happen until he snaps his fingers. He knows that Silver can't do the schedule until he finds a place to go. He knows that. So for him to come on, look, Silver shouldn't have said, look, I'm waiting on LeBron. Look, because LeBron can wait until the cows come home before he makes a decision. But he knows damn well, and by the way, he eats it up. He knows the commissioner is not going to do the schedule until he makes his decision because they're going to feature LeBron on Christmas Day and here and that and then and that. And he eats that up too. So he's playing into it. He's not wrong, but he knows exactly what the heck is going on.
12: Do you guys sense a tension between the NBA commissioner and one of the best players of all time?
10: Yeah.
12: What do you think is the root of that tension?
10: That a commissioner likes to think of themselves as the ultimate power. And I don't think, this is what I was saying, like I don't think for a while we will see anybody in sports that has the power that LeBron James has right now. LeBron James is going to be 42 years old in December. Mm-hmm. And he is holding up the NBA offseason with where he's... Giannis Antetokounmpo, at this point, is a better player than LeBron James is. Mm-hmm. He got traded to Miami. In Miami, the biggest story of their offseason would not be trading for Giannis. It would be signing LeBron.
12: He wields quite the hammer, but I believe that the tension is deeper than that. I believe it goes to places that nobody's talking about.
11: Like clutch sports?
12: Nobody's explored it. But I think at the end of the day, LeBron wants to be an owner in this league. He wanted that Vegas franchise.
11: Right.
12: And I believe there are some obstacles placed in front of him that he's not fond of.
10: Gotcha. Could be.
12: Do you remember the conversation that LeBron had with Nikola Jokic's agent on that boat in Europe about NBA Europe?
10: Mm-hmm.
11: Yes.
12: And perhaps some ownership opportunities there?
11: Well, I thought they were trying to start their own league.
12: Could be too, yeah. Start their own league. That could be in direct retaliation for not being able to own. You know, listen, you can't own a team while you play in the league. You can't.
11: Right, correct.
12: I just sense there's more to it there. There's something going on.
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13: The Arizona Cardinals gave quarterback Jacoby Brissett a pay raise, over $15 million guaranteed this year. Then he'll be a free agent after this season. All NFL veterans report to training camps by Tuesday, and all draft choices have now signed. PGA rookie Jackson Koivun from Auburn won in Minnesota on tour by 3 strokes over Scottie Scheffler, who had a final round 63. Corey Heim won NASCAR's Brickyard 400. The Sunday night ball game went to the Phillies over the Yankees 11-4. Yanks are second place in the AL East, 3 games behind the Rays, who won 1-0 against Cleveland. The Guardians have lost 5 straight. Atlanta in 11 innings won at Baltimore 3-2. The Reds won in 10 at St. Louis 5-3. San Diego handed Miami a 12th straight loss 5-3. White Sox 12-3 over Houston. Twins beat the A's 11-8. I'm Steve DeSager.
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1: After your sports weekend happens. So it's time to get the FSR IR report.
0: All right, anybody get banged up?
2: Come on, Lorena, tell us. Tell us about it.
3: I did. I got really banged up on Saturday. I went to
2: the
3: OC
2: Fair. Did you have a
3: bang
2: up partner? Did y'all get banged together?
3: Yeah, but unfortunately he was fine and I was not. So we did like the $5 food tastings throughout the fair all day. And then, you know, we were drinking throughout it too. And around 1 a.m. that night, I was just laying in bed and I'm like, I don't feel good. I do not feel good.
0: Got the spins?
3: Top to bottom. I was like, I was hot. You know when your mouth gets like that layer and I was like, ah, I'm going to puke.
0: Yeah,
2: and you did.
3: I did.
0: Ugh.
3: Yep.
2: So you guys are really kindred spirits.
3: I didn't think I drank that much. It might have been the hot tub on top of everything, you know? Like, you just layer all the things on top of each other, and then...
2: They say it intensifies the fry.
3: Yeah.
0: Who's you guys?
4: Hey, Lee.
2: There you go.
0: Oh, were you with Lee?
3: Yeah, he was my corn dog eating partner this weekend.
0: All right.
2: What do you mean? That's her boyfriend, dog.
3: No, it's not.
0: It's just a corn dog.
2: That's her man.
4: Shut up, Lee. Shut the f*** up.
2: Hey. So Lee got some get back this weekend, huh? I'm not the only one that needs helping in the restroom at the end of the night or in the morning after, you know. Right. Like Lorena returned the favor back. So there you go.
0: Y'all, judge me.
2: Y'all are in the same boat now. Relatable.
0: Anybody else get a little...
2: I'm trying to think. I had a pretty low-key... Sticks got fleas.
3: Oh, he got fleas.
2: Dude. So I got to... He's going in today.
0: Just give him some drops.
2: I did.
0: Didn't work?
2: Uh-uh.
3: They don't really work very much anymore.
5: I'm not taking dog advice as best from Jonas. I mean, he let his dog get severely overweight, and then he buried it in a shoebox,
0: well,
5: I think.
0: First of all...
2: I wish I could tell y'all the real story of Styx's IR, too, by the way. But I can't do it on air.
0: I think that was incredibly rude by Brady to misrepresent my dog who, you know...
2: Was 400 pounds, as big as a...
0: It wasn't 400 pounds.
2: As big as a jaguar or a leopard.
0: He was 425 at his peak, but the idea that... that I would let him get overweight.
2: That's like a tiger, isn't it?
4: That's you a know, huge bitch.
0: He had hip problems. We put him on the gas, and it got away from him a little bit. I don't have to tell you, man. Like, it happened.
2: When a dog is as fat as your dog was with such a little head, that's strange when it's a mastiff. You'd think that a mastiff's head would stay as big as the rest of their
0: You don't think he had a big head?
2: Yeah, a little head compared to his body. His body was big.
0: What do you think? He had Beetlejuice?
2: He had a shrunken head. You showed me when he was walking to the tree.
0: What a bunch of crap. Hold on. Let me find this. I don't think his head was that small.
2: Sticks had a way worse. He had a way worse IR this past week, but I can't. Yeah, that's a good face. He's got a good face.
0: He does.
2: Yeah, he's got a good face.
0: What happened to
2: him? I can't tell you.
0: What happened?
2: But he was banged up for an entire
0: day. Oh, wait, I know what it was.
2: Yeah, for an entire day. Yeah, he had to ride that one out.
0: Left-handed, man. Gotta
5: How does your dog get into that?
2: What I will say is... He will never mistake a gummy for a treat ever again.
0: Old dog Marley, huh? We are
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15: 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And number 10 is going to be fired up.
18: You felt comfortable when Bo had the ball in his hands in the fourth quarter.
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1: Welcome back to LeBron Watch 2026, where we follow the clues so you don't have to as we await for King James to pick a new home. How many letters are in the name LeBron James? That's right, 11. Now, 11 is a popular character from the smash hit TV show Stranger Things. In that show, what is 11's favorite snack? Eggo waffles. Now back in 1936, the first ever iteration of what would become Eggo waffles were created and produced in the city of San Jose, California. That's right, the San Francisco Bay Area. That means all signs point without a shadow of a doubt towards LeBron James signing with the Golden State Warriors. What? What'd you say? He signed somewhere already? What do you mean he signed somewhere? Where did he sign? Philly? Why the hell would he choose Philly? What do they have to offer? He wants to play 5 games a year with Joel Embiid? Why would he pick the Sixers? Gosh, I don't know how I missed that, guys. Jeez, what else did I miss? I guess I have been gone a pretty long time. That really messes with me, man. I thought I was onto something there.
2: Welcome back to Steve Nelson. It does. It feels, you know, if you miss even a couple of days, it feels like you've missed everything in the world. But yes, here's the great thing. So LeBron signs with Philly at, what, 9:20, 9:30 Friday morning? And I've said this forever, that the entire thing surrounding LeBron hanging just not just his decision taking forever to get done, but it leads to everything else that would come afterwards to get done. You have to know where LeBron is going so that teams know they're out of the LeBron sweepstakes to find out if they can make moves on other guys that might be available, like Spencer Jones and like Peyton Watson. Well, OKC, shortly after LeBron's decision, decided to put an offer sheet out to Spencer Jones. It is a 2-year contract for $12 million, $6 million per. And on the surface, you're like, okay, that's an easy automatic match. And then as time went on, they had, you know, 48 hours to do it. It was somewhere around like 10 o'clock Mountain Time last night. I started to get nervous because they didn't. And Spencer Jones was sharing, you know, Instagram posts about him in OKC uniform and stuff like that. That just, whole thing was weird. The Nuggets did end up matching last night, that offer sheet. So Spencer Jones is back on a 2-year contract. Now, here's what's in store for the rest of this offseason. This from Shams. By matching Jones' offer sheet, the Nuggets face a $32 million increase in current luxury taxes. So they went from $36 to $68 million, despite the fact it's only a $6 million contract. They are deep in tax bills but could shed money via trades in season. Next Denver order of business is navigate retaining RFA Peyton Watson while the Hawks, Bucks, and Clippers pursue him. We knew that the Peyton Watson thing is next. Here's one detail, though, that is missing at the moment. I think, or I should say, lost on a lot of people. With the signing of even a $6 million contract in Spencer Jones, The Denver Nuggets are currently the only team in the entire NBA that are in the second apron. Only one. Now, again, I don't know what the rest of their offseason is going to look like. I am fairly certain that they are going to retain Peyton Watson because I think you'd be pretty foolish not to, no matter what the number is. If the number is really high, then you sign him and you have to offload contracts in another way. Now, part of this, when Shams says they are deep in tax bills but could shed money via trades in season. If you remember, I don't believe any of these punishments kick in until the trade deadline. So you have extended amounts of time to try and get more things done. It's been an odd offseason from the standpoint of, you know, there's not really been a lot of news surrounding the Nuggets. So when you do get news of like, hey, they have rebuffed many trades for Cam Johnson, and I would think that Cam Johnson is probably the number one guy on the list for a trade suitor if you're needing to shed money, but they're unwilling to do that as of right now. Why? Are they nervous about losing Peyton Watson? Are they actually thinking of doing a sign and trade with him? This is all the stuff that is still out there that maybe they aren't making a move with anybody until they know that Peyton Watson is back for good. But if you think about it this way, by signing back Spencer Jones, at a minimum, what you get out of that is someone who played big-time minutes for you last year, did so on a cheap contract, might have somewhat of a limited game, but knows his game very well. If you go back to last year, the opening night bench rotation featured these five names: Hardaway Jr., Bruce Brown, Peyton Watson, Jonas Valanciunas, Spencer Jones. If Spencer Jones signed with OKC, the only name left on that list would be Peyton Watson. That's what we thought this team was going to look like throughout the entire year, is having those guys come off the bench, but because of injuries, it muddled everything else. But here's a big issue. The Denver Nuggets at this moment are a team that is, number one, scrambling and searching for, I think, a number of other deals still to come. Number two, I think they're confident within their starting five, and whether that is Cam Johnson or Peyton Watson in that mix, it doesn't quite matter. I think they're confident no matter what. But you're desperately looking for depth. I mean, badly. And the question is, where do you find it? You know, you hope, I suppose, that in the cases of, you know, your Trevin Brazils and Bryce Hopkins, that maybe that can provide some sort of salve. You know, relying on rookies for teams that want to compete for championships, not exactly the greatest sort of idea, but it has happened. So the sign and trade thing with Peyton Watson, I'm trying to look this up on the fly and Nelly, can you look this up for me real quick? See if you can help me. when they signed Spencer Jones to this deal, despite it just being $6 million, because that made them a second apron team, are they not allowed to do a trade at this point unless it's for less salary? I don't even know if they can do a sign and trade with them being in the second apron. And the texter says, wasn't depth the whole point with the MPJ trade? Yes. It's why I think the MPJ trade is one of these things that if we're being honest with each other, and I just want to be fair. I think it was the right trade at the time because of what it created, but what it created essentially was just a roster spot for Jonas Valanciunas, which I thought on the surface seemed like a great idea. And now with the benefit of hindsight, I think we can all say that the MPJ trade was kind of a dud.
3: According to Bobby Marks here, Spencer Jones cannot be traded without his consent and is not allowed to be moved to OKC for this season.
2: No, he cannot. Can the Nuggets overall make a trade? Not just a trade for Spencer Jones, but a trade period. Like, I'm wondering if they're in the second apron, are they allowed to deal? Could they do a sign-and-trade deal for Peyton Watson?
3: You still got your book on the wall there. Is there something in the guide from Jake Coyne?
2: I think that one's a little too complicated even for the book. But again, like, where the Nuggets find themselves is back in the hamstrung by contract situation, and what are you going to do? And so for a lot of people, I know, I mean, look, I know a lot of people have issues with Christian Brown's contract or with Zeke Nagy's contract, but especially with Christian Brown. I think that the story on him is going to be written a little bit differently this year once he gets healthy. Nobody had an issue with Christian Brown in that contract until this season, and that's because Christian Brown didn't play well, and Christian Brown didn't play well because he was hurt. I think Christian Brown, when healthy, is a very, very big piece to this team. He was just so hurt, especially in the postseason last year, that he was almost unfunctionable. And I don't think that's the fault of Christian Brown. I think that's the fault of not being willing to play other people in his place. Like, you're forcing somebody to go out in through injury, just being honest, look terrible. When I thought you had some other guys that could have played. So 303-504-0925. So we broadcast on the Backus and Shanker Studios. Their passion is justice. Again, it's been odd since LeBron James signed. It has just opened up the floodgates for a whole bunch of other moves. If you didn't see it, KCP is taking a buyout from the Memphis Grizzlies. He is now going to join LeBron over in Philly. And I think we should have a resolution to the Peyton Watson stuff, I think, sometime fairly soon. Now that teams have a little bit more clarity on where everybody's kind of sliding in this offseason, I think the Peyton Watson thing, I mean, he might become a top priority for some teams. So we'll really get to see how much people think that he's worth. And I've told you, part of me believes that no matter what the circumstance is, I think the Nuggets should match whatever. I think Peyton Watson he has that much potential that you don't even want to risk playing the game of nickel and diming this. It's just come to some sort of conclusion and then find a way to offload a contract somewhere else, whether that's Cam Johnson or whoever. But that's got to be the game that you're playing right now. So we'll get more into this as we go along. 303-504-0925. Again, broadcasting for the Backus and Shanker Studios. Their passion is justice. A whole bunch more to get to. Stick around.
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32: Thunderstorm here on I-70 on the eastbound side heading down to Floyd Hill. It's got the right lane closed to the semi, and also there's some paving operations here on C-470 westbound at Kipling. Only the right lane is open, but that should wrap up pretty soon. Other than that, we just have the usual spots starting to get a little busy. 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

0: clear. The Rockies yesterday faced off against The Miz, Jacob Mizrowski, and Milwaukee. And Mizrowski threw four innings, struck out 11 batters.
1: Pretty good.
0: Through five innings, he struck out 12. He allowed only one person on base, and that just happened to be Cole Kerrig, who hit an opposite field home run off of him, which broke up not just the no-hitter, but also the perfect game. It's freakish to watch that guy pitch. Like, it's startling how many guys he just mows down repeatedly. When you're looking at strikeouts this season, Mizrowski has 185 in 120 innings pitched. He has only walked 28 guys all season in 120 innings pitched. Therefore, he strikes out 6.5 batters to every batter that he walks. It's remarkable to see. And part of me was like, can anybody, like, I'm wondering how this guy loses starts. How does that happen? So he had, I'm trying to figure out what's the most he's gotten beaten up. He had a five-run game, only one earned run allowed, but he gave up five runs overall to Cincinnati at the beginning of the month. He, outside of that, oh, that's it. That's the only, quote, bad start that he's had. The most he's given up is three in any other game. Three runs. If you know that's a guarantee that you're only going to be giving up three runs in a start, you can almost guarantee, if not a win, a no decision. I mean, seriously, between, like, there's this new era of pitchers that are upcoming right now, and he's certainly in that discussion. Obviously, Shohei, I don't know if you could say is up and coming because he's already a little bit older since coming over, but if you start thinking about just purely the arms that are in this league, you know, you're looking at your Cam Schlittlers and your Christopher Sanchez's and Mizrowski's and everybody else that's near the top of this list as far as dudes who just shove. I don't know what you do if you're facing a guy like Mizrowski. He's got a 1.58 ERA. No other starter in qualified innings is sub two right now. I told you he's got 185 strikeouts in 120 innings. The next closest is 167. It's freakish. And all I can think is, when do the Rocks get themselves one of those? Because that would be fun. And I don't know if this comes, you know, the reiteration from the Rockies with the trade deadline approaching is all of these handful of guys are available. And just off the top of my head, I believe it was Mickey Moniak. It was Kyle. I almost said Kevin Freeland. That stupid clip. Kyle Freeland. It's
2: Kevin Freeland.
0: Shugano, Lorenzen, Senzatella. All these guys. And I would assume at least a couple of more moves are going to be made. Hopefully more than that. Like, I would love to see everybody that's basically mentioned in the, quote, available category. I would like to see them all go, not because I don't like them or I don't think they're good players, but because their purposes on this team at this moment serve very little. They don't have a real path forward in this. And I think a lot of the guys that are on that list, including ones that are having great seasons, you know, ones like Mickey Moniak, it would almost be better off and serve them better if they're to move on as well. But getting some pitching in return would be massive. So that deadline is just around the corner. Never remember the exact date. Monday, August 3rd at 4 o'clock our time. So there you go. One last thing on baseball. Hall of Fame. Carlos Beltran, Jeff Kent, Andrew Jones all inducted to the Baseball Hall of Fame. I think that all three of those guys are deserving for it. It's always weird to me in baseball that it feels like they do such an amazingly resistant job of making sure people can't get in their Hall of Fame, that when people do, and I think all three of these guys are deserving of it, thank God. I mean, I think we finally sort of pushed past the steroid era of things, and now it should just be purely about the baseball, but who knows? So those three get in yesterday. Now, I'd like to talk about something else from over the weekend, and we are going to be at training camp on Friday. In regards to the Broncos and what sort of to look for if you're going to one of these practices in the next few weeks. Sunday was our last day without football. This past Sunday. Because I believe what we have coming up is the Hall of Fame game. Let's see. Should be, anyway. But there is a lot of things, yes. So the Hall of Fame game is going to be August 6th. That's Arizona and Carolina. So that is coming right around the corner. I guess it's not our this upcoming Sunday is our final Sunday without football. Looking towards the Broncos training camp, there's a couple of different things that I think matter, but there is something that was told to us by Jeff Legwold that I do think is interesting going back to last Thursday. And it's this. When you look at the Broncos, places they needed to improve over the course of the offseason, one place that they did is they got better at wide receiver. They brought in Jalen Waddle. He's now in that mix with Cortland Sutton and everybody else vying for playing time. But Jalen Waddle and Cortland

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4: Telling us is Caleb Lohner, who, if you guys remember, he was the kid out of Utah, who was a basketball player, 6'7", 250 pounds. You didn't have a catch last year. You go back to his football career at Utah. He had only 4 catches for 54 yards. Now, they were 4 touchdowns. He just didn't play a lot of football. But he's so athletically gifted that the Broncos took a shot on him. And Jeff Lagwald told us that he was told by players on the team that he's uncoverable, especially in the red zone. That he's a weapon. That he has a 39-inch vertical at 6'7". It's really difficult for anybody to cover a guy like that. And I think in the case of where you could see improvement at Broncos camp this year, if nothing else, that guy, Caleb Lohner, who's number 84, is the dude to watch for. It's funny, when you click on his profile on ESPN.com, it shows you highlights of him playing basketball. That's all they have. But it's because he's athletically so gifted that he could do both. And if you're looking for somebody to make a jump, I think he's one of them. And let's be honest, you need to have it come from somewhere. Like, I am not someone that is freaked about the running game. I'm freaked about the running game once we get to about week 12. Because that's when likely J.K. Dobbins will miss games. J.K. Dobbins will stay healthy the first few weeks of the season. I think you're totally fine in that category. What happens beyond that, what happens for later in the season, is the difficult thing with J.K. Dobbins. And I still remember he said, and I promise you this, I'm going to stay healthy. I'm like, I don't think that's in your realm. Like, I don't think that you have the control over that. You can try, but there is no promise of doing that. Your body's kind of your body. But that's where I think Jonah Coleman insurance comes into place. You know, I have my own concerns about the Broncos offseason and where they're at heading into this season, which is their ability to get after the quarterback was the number one thing that they did last year, and are they going to have that same thing? You know, losing John Franklin Myers is one thing. You expect to lose some guys from your team previously. Even when your team is good, because if that happens, you're going to have guys who need to get paid, that there's going to be enough of them where somebody's going to have to slip through the cracks. And so this offseason, it was John Franklin Myers. But the more interesting one to me is Jonathan Cooper. Because I think you just bank on him not playing. You just bank on him not being a part of this team. That's the way you have to operate. And if that's the case, that's where you need Jonah Ellis and you need Q Robinson and you need a number of different guys to step up in his spot. When you're talking about the number one thing that you did last year, the thing that kept you afloat, the thing that basically gave a whole bunch of different media members pause when it came to praising Bo Nix. It was the defense and specifically their ability to get after the quarterback. That's what led you to, I think, what your greatest asset on a 14-win team was that. And it's led to a whole bunch of people questioning how good Bo Nix is. Because all they see is a defense that was able to sack the quarterback a billion times and a quarterback that maybe make a play or two towards the end of the game, and that would be enough. I mean,

0: technically it's true. Technically. I mean, that is what happened. But I don't think that people saw sort of the full scope of what Bo Nix did last year, especially in those crunch time moments. Texter says, can Loner shoot the three? A 39-inch vertical at 6'7" with a lot of athleticism is someone the Nuggets need. Yeah, no kidding. Well, he played both basketball and football at Utah. I'm sure he can do it in the NBA and the NFL, right? I mean, Deion went from football to baseball. So did Brian Jordan. I think that we give it a shot. It's worth at least a 10-day. I mean, Caleb Loner is he's a big dude. He's big. He's 6'7", 250 pounds. With a 39-inch vert. You would find somewhere, like, if nothing else, he can just be somebody else on the bench that also doesn't play. I mean, that could be a thing, too. So, 303-504-0925. Shop Mazda text line, one price, one person, 1 hour. So, a lot more to get to as we roll along. I still can't believe what I witnessed. And that Mizorowski last night striking out literally everybody. Seven up, seven down, all strikeouts to start the game. I just watched it again on ESPN as they're going through these highlights. It's very unfair. To be able to throw the ball 104, 105 miles an hour, it's very unfair. Hester just says, did you just say Brian Jordan? Yes, Brian Jordan was both a baseball player and a football player. He was a safety for the Atlanta Falcons, and he played for, what, the Braves and the Cardinals? Yeah, he was just like Deion. Maybe not as prolific in either sport as Deion was, but he did do the Deion thing. Look up Brian Jordan. Brian Jordan's a hell of an athlete. Big time. So 303-504-0925 again.
1: Sorry, Brett. By the way, I just looked him up. Brian Jordan. If you open up his Wikipedia page, the first picture they have of him when he was playing with the Cardinals, he has one of those sleeveless baseball jerseys while he's taking BP. I think sleeveless baseball jerseys, no shirt on under at all, that's got to be more of a thing. I know the Savannah Bananas do it, so maybe you're going to get mad at me for violating the rules, but like seeing him with the guns loose.
0: Well, those he ripped himself.
1: Yeah, that should be it. You should be allowed to rip your sleeves off and wear that on a baseball diamond. That is a badass photo.
0: BP shirts. Well, no, he's huge. Like, again, he was a star athlete. Like, this guy played only a couple of years in the NFL. But he had 5 picks, he had 4 fumble recoveries in only a couple of years. Now, way more of a baseball player than he was a football player, but still. Let's see, was he? Yeah, he was an all-star in the MLB in 1999. Yeah, he's a hell of an athlete. That's what I'm saying. Deion did both at a much higher level, but yeah, look at him. That's what an athlete looks like. That is not what I look like.
2: Oh, yeah.
0: I'm trying to figure out if I had to pick out, well, it's Aaron Judge probably. But how many just ripped guys exist in the MLB anymore? Or is that just strictly a steroid?
1: Oh, who was our guy in the Rockies that was going to lift with Tyler Columbus?
0: Michael Lorenzen.
1: Lorenzen, yeah. Italian team hero.
0: Maybe Michael Lorenzen to pitch better. I need you to put dumbbells and put the ball over the plate in a place where the hitter can't touch it.
3: I need some help, please.
0: So 303-504-0925. Still a whole bunch to get through. Stick around.
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17: Got a stalled semi here on I-70 eastbound down Floyd Hill. That's blocking the right lane. It's not really causing a ton of slowing, but it's about the only issue right now outside of normal traffic. I-70 is getting busier in both directions near Peña and I-225. 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Staples, that was easy. 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

0: mentioned the Spencer Jones deal. What are we doing? Come on, man. I mentioned Spencer Jones for the first 15 minutes of this hour.
1: Spencer Jones!
0: I'm sorry that you didn't wake up in time. But I will talk about it again. Don't you worry your pretty little face, head, nose, eyes, mouth. Don't you worry. Spencer Jones is back. Now, I think Spencer Jones is a nice little story of a guy who bet on himself and is now back. So the LinkedIn posts aren't going anywhere. Those are staying in Denver. But it has a $6 million a year deal has put the Nuggets now in the unenviable spot of the second apron. You know that deals are going to be coming. I don't know what those are. I think the Nuggets have made it very clear. They are not letting Peyton Watson just go. Not a thing. If you want Peyton Watson, you're going to have to give the Nuggets a haul. If you don't want to give us a haul, then Peyton Watson will stay a Denver Nugget, and then we'll figure it out from there. But that, to me, is pretty clear. He is not going to move, and Spencer Jones was too cheap of a contract and too much of a look, he's limited as an overall player, but he is exactly what the Nuggets need coming off their bench, which is a cheap contract. He still makes less money than Zeke Nnaji does. And somebody you can trust for literally 25 or 30 minutes a night if you have to. Because he's going to play hard. And I think the Nuggets, excuse me, the Nuggets need people who are going to play hard. Show tenacity on defense. Do that kind of stuff. And he's certainly one of them. He's got a funky looking shot, but it works. You know, when you look at it, the contract of Spencer Jones, and for a guy who's on a 2-year deal, making $7 million per year, probably more than Spencer Jones ever thought he would ever make in his life. He's a bright guy. I don't think that he thought he would do that playing basketball. But he was given the option last year. He had a LinkedIn post about this like a couple months ago. Of, all right, we got to convert your two-way contract into a full-time contract. Do you want to sign a 2-year, $4 million deal right now? And he said no. $4 million total. He said no. He bet on himself, and it worked for him. And now it took him from $2 million a year to $6 million a year. That is a sizable jump. But for a funky-looking shot, Spencer Jones shot 40% from three last year. All take somebody who plays defense and can hit threes. So what Texas says, all this contract stuff doesn't really matter when you'll get to the end of the season because it seems terrible. This is another thing that it's tough. Nelly, do you remember what I said at the beginning of this offseason about Nuggets fans? Do you remember what I said about them?
2: I actually don't. Refresh my memory.
0: I said this offseason might kill them.
2: Oh, yes, you did. Yes, because every single nugget, if you'll pardon the pun, of info that comes across social media just makes you want to gouge your eyes out.
0: Well, I knew what this offseason, what we were in for, and what we were in for was a lot of nothing.
3: And the last thing is, I think I just made it look too easy.
0: The only thing that I left possible for like a really, really bizarre Nuggets offseason was maybe they would trade Jamal Murray. And guess what? Vix talked about this. Boston was trying to do a deal. It was a matter of attachments to it. And the Nuggets, who really value Jamal Murray, said no. But I knew this was going to be an incredibly boring offseason. You're coming off the second straight sort of disappointing exit in the postseason. And there's not a lot of moves to be made. I knew what we were in for. And I think a lot of Nuggets fans just didn't buy it. And in this case, what you've seen from the Denver Nuggets is a very patient, bordering on stale approach, I'll say. But the question is, what do you want to happen? If you're talking about they need to trade Zeke, trust me when I tell you they've been trying. What they don't want to do is trade him and attach something to it. When you're talking about, well, why haven't they made a move for Cam Johnson? I think they're waiting to see what the market's going to be for Peyton Watson first. I mean, technically, what you can do, there are no offers on the table for Peyton Watson at the moment, except for a qualifying offer, which is cheap. Now, I don't think they do that to him to start off negotiations for longer-term stuff outside of a year by making him play on a cheapened contract that will probably piss him off. I don't think that's the way you want to do business if you want to keep somebody around. But you're trying to gauge the market. And here's what's funny. There's a clip of Calvin Booth in which they traded up for Daron Holmes. Do you remember this? And they made a trade up in the draft to make sure they took him. And the Nuggets were basically negotiating against themselves. Like, they had one offer in, there was no other offers for that pick, and then they called back and upped the trade. And I think they don't want to have that happen with Peyton Watson's contract. The Hawks, the Bucks, the Clippers are all like, I'm really interested in Peyton Watson. It's like, are you? Because there's been no offer on the table. And I've made this reference before, but if I walk into Nelly's house of TVs, and Nelly's there, and he goes, hey, do you want a TV? And I go, I'm very interested in TV. You're like, all right, which one do you want? And I go, no, I'm sorry. You misheard me. I said, I'm interested in a TV. I didn't say I was buying a TV. I said, I'm interested. And to a certain extent, if I'm still in the store, Nelly's going to be like, well, you're going to have to leave. You've been here for 5 hours. Okay? You either buy something or you get out. And that's what I feel like the Peyton Watson thing is. I feel like people are trying to do a dance, especially a team like the Clippers. Do you not think a part of the reason why OKC put that initial offer for Spencer Jones on the table was because they wanted to put the Nuggets in a tough place? Like, they would get, first of all, a decent enough player that would crack their rotation. But secondly, you put your opposition, a team that is vying for the same spots and the same thing as you are in the Western Conference, in a bind. Texture says, looks like nobody's making a run at Westbrook. Do you think the Nuggets would take another shot at him? He'd be extremely cheap. I've been on board with this for months. I would love to have Westbrook back. You need another guy who can handle the basketball. Now, I don't know what the inner workings of him and the relationships between the people on the team were. I would have no issue with it. In fact,
4: you guys have the worst record in the NBA.
3: Cool.
0: I would be pretty pumped about it. Totally forgot about that guy. Old squeaky voice McGee.
4: Been bottom three in offense and defense throughout the year.
3: Perfect.
0: Oh. You can't go to the mic with a squeaky voice while trying to point out that the team's been bad. You got to say
4: it. I just think in sports when.
0: Like, think about this. If I was at the press conference after the AFC Championship game, talking to Sean Payton, and I said, so what do you think of the play that Jared Stidham did the shovel pass? Like, you got it. You got to say it with a little bit more force. Texture says, hard pass on Westbrook. What the bleep are we talking about? I hate to break it to you, man. I don't know if you've been keeping up on the current events of the Nuggets offseason. You've signed almost no one. You've converted Tyus Jones's short deal into a one-year contract. You have signed Marvin Bagley, but that is after you have had the exits of Tim Hardaway Jr., of Bruce Brown, and of Jonas Valanciunas, the three depth players that you acquired last year to fix your depth. You need players. You have open roster spots still with no money to spend. So if you can find a player who can still score over 10 points a night off the bench for a minimum contract, that sounds like a pretty good deal to me. There's an old thing about beggars and choosers. Right now, you're in the begging category. It's just kind of where you are. You need a ball handler. He fits that. I like the idea. You need a bleep hole on this team. You need somebody that if they say, hey, this entire team sucks defensively, someone's got to take that personally. If somebody makes a run at your best player, Nikola Jokic, somebody outside of Jokic needs to make that known that that's not okay. And I think he fits all those bills. I would take him back in a heartbeat with one exception that I don't have the answer to, which is what was the interpersonal dynamics within the locker room? Do the guys...
5: I've turned it over 20 times trying to pass him the ball. I don't really care.
0: Do the guys in the locker room like Westbrook or not? If they don't like it, then you don't do the deal. But if they do, then why not? So anyway, a lot more to get to with that. 303-504-0925. Shot Mazda text line, one price, one person, 1 hour. 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Training camp, just a few days away. We'll be there on Friday. Nuggets match the contract for Spencer Jones, so he is staying here in Denver. A bunch to get to with Mojo Lombardi and King next.
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2: Welcome back to LeBron Watch 2026, where we follow the clues so you don't have to as we await for King James to pick a new home. How many letters are in the name LeBron James? That's right, 11. Now, 11 is a popular character from the smash hit TV show Stranger Things. In that show, what is 11's favorite snack? Eggo waffles. Now back in 1936, the first ever iteration of what would become Eggo waffles were created and produced in the city of San Jose, California. That's right, the San Francisco Bay Area. That means all signs point without a shadow of a doubt towards LeBron James signing with the Golden State Warriors. What? What'd you say? He signed somewhere already? What do you mean he signed somewhere? Where did he sign? Philly? Why the hell would he choose Philly? What do they have to offer? He wants to play 5 games a year with Joel Embiid? Why would he pick the Sixers? Gosh, I don't know how I missed that, guys. Jeez, what else did I miss? I guess I have been gone a pretty long time. That really messes with me, man. I thought I was onto something there.
0: It is. You miss extended time. A lot of things happen. A lot of things happen. Welcome back, Nelly. Congrats. Vic has... we couldn't remember what happened, but Vic said something about you getting circumcised in France, I think.
7: Is that what you did? You circumcised your shoulder?
2: Never been a big fan of turtlenecks anyway, Vic.
0: All right. So here's the big news.
7: What?
0: That's how we start the show this morning.
7: Oh, my gosh.
0: Here's what happens, and we all kind of saw this coming. Once the LeBron news does go down, and that happened towards the end of the show on Friday, there are subsequent things that will happen afterwards that will become a domino effect. So that leads to OKC throwing an offer sheet out there for Spencer Jones at 2 years, $12 million. The first thought when you hear that is, well, $6 million a year for a guy who was a prime rotational player off the bench for you? That's easy. Except when you're the Nuggets and you have no money and $6 million puts you into the second apron, it becomes now all of a sudden a decision. I was getting really nervous towards the end of last night because that deadline was coming and I go, why is he sending pictures of himself on social media in a OKC uniform? Was he informed that they are not matching the contract? But Spencer Jones is back. The question now is, what happens? Because we know they aren't staying a second apron team, and they still have the Peyton Watson thing out there. So now what?
7: Well, first of all, I found it interesting that Spencer actually took part in the selling of the contract, right? Like, he gets signed by OKC, and then he throws out on social media his picture of himself in an OKC uniform.
0: I got to be honest, that kind of bothered me.
7: Yeah, you know, I'm not going to lie to you, because the progression wasn't over yet.
0: No.
7: It wasn't over yet, but this was, I think, his way of letting people know, okay, it's time for the Nuggets to come to the table.
0: Yeah, I'm not kidding. I maybe it's something wrong with me, but that's exactly what I thought, Vic. I'm like, don't do that. The Nuggets might still bring it back.
7: Yeah.
0: Unless, and then I thought to myself, does he know the Nuggets aren't matching it? And that's why he's doing it.
7: I am pleasantly surprised that the Nuggets match that deal.
0: Me too.
7: I'm also wishing to play Sam Presti further up the hate list that we have developed here. What is that list?
1: Bring it on, Nelly. Bring it on.
7: Yeah, bring that list
0: up. I used to
7: here.
0: Call it a not kill list.
7: Yeah, well, whatever that list is. We already had him on there for, he blamed social media for Shai Gilgeous-Alexander and all that Oklahoma City demise.
0: Yeah.
7: So now Sam Presti has, now, guys, he stuck it to the Nuggets here. Stuck
0: yes, he
7: it to them in a tough spot. He put the Nuggets in a tough spot. It tells me two things. Sam Presti's ruthless, number one. And number two, clearly, Spencer Jones is in the Nuggets' plans. Now, someone is not going to be in those plans. Someone. Because they are currently $68 million into the tax. If they sign Peyton Watson to a deal that they both like, that number is going to triple. And I don't know where they go from there outside of trading a big contract player.
0: But so, it's less about tax than it is flexibility. At this point, you're in the second apron. You can't do, like, any roster moves.
7: Well, it's more, in my opinion, about tax, too. I mean, it's a lot of money you're spending.
0: Well, sure.
7: They're the only team in the second apron right now. They're the only team paying that kind of luxury tax. They're going into the season, it looks like, unless a deal is made before the season. As I mentioned before, they can go all the way through the first 3 months fine in the second apron. But by the trade deadline, they can unhand themselves of a contract or two if they wish to. Or they could do it beforehand. But this much we know, guys. Spencer Jones is in their plans. They want him on the team. They want him in the roster. He's vital to their what they see as their success. Too many forwards on this team. One of these forwards, take a look at the roster right now, someone's going to go. And I wonder if it's Aaron Gordon.
0: Yeah.
1: Wow. You know what? Golly, as much as it pains me to say that, Vic, because I love AG. Love Aaron Gordon. Love. I just can't trust his body. And I don't know what to do about it. Because if he's out, Spencer Jones is not your starting power forward, is he? There's no way. He's an off-the-bench guy, right?
7: I have no idea, dude. I mean
1: do you swing Peyton and Cam at the forward spot? What do you do?
7: It's not something that has to happen right away. They can go into the season. They can take a look at it, Moj. They can look at what they have and say, okay, what's working, what's not working. The trouble is, what value do you get back for a player if he can't play, right? If he's playing and playing well, the value escalates. If he can't play, then what?
0: Or if, God forbid, he gets hurt.
7: Then what? So it's a chance. But, guys, look at the roster. Look at the glut of forwards on this roster. Let's just go through it real quick, shall we? There are 12 players currently assigned to the Nuggets roster, contracted players. I'm not including two-way player KJ Simpson. Aaron Gordon is one forward. Spencer Jones is another forward playing the same position. Daron Holmes, third forward. Zeke Nagy, four. The rookie, Brazil, five.
1: Cam.
7: I would consider Cam more of a swing, shooting guard, small.
1: You want him to swing?
7: Yeah, he's a swinger. And see, what do we do with Peyton Watson? Is he a swinger too, or is he on that list?
1: No, he's a forward.
0: He's a forward.
1: He's a forward.
7: I'll put him on there.
0: Did you say Bagley?
7: Bagley, yeah. Bagley's more of a backup center, but he's also
1: One, two, three, four, five.
7: That's seven guys. Seven guys at that position. They need guards.
0: Yeah.
7: They need guards. I mean, there's no way they can go into the season without picking up another guard, right?
0: The guards are Christian, Jamal, Tyus, Strother,
7: KJ
0: on a two-way.
1: Yep, that's it. Wow.
0: Well, I threw out this idea, and I got a lot of pushback from people in the appetizer. I don't know what the inner workings of the locker room were at this time, Vic. You would know better than me.
7: Mm-hmm.
0: I would have no problem bringing Westbrook back. Minimum deal.
1: Yeah, but does he want to come back?
0: Well, that I don't know. But I'm just saying, hypothetically, I said I would take Russell Westbrook back for two reasons. He can handle the ball. For a guy who's going to be making a minimum contract, he can get you over 10 points a night off the bench. That seems pretty valuable. And he's a bleep pole. And I kind of like having one of those on my team. I feel like you needed that last year and you didn't have it. But a whole bunch of people are like, oh, God, if we're going to the Westbrook well, and I'm here to tell you guys.
1: There's really no other well to go put your bucket down.
0: There's a real beggar's choosers thing going on right now with the Denver Nuggets. You need to fill out your roster.
1: Let's say you're looking at that well. You're like, oh, man, I need water. I don't want to put my bucket down that well. That's the only well on the property. So
0: sorry, it's out of Saratoga.
1: Right, sorry. Don't know what to tell you.
3: I'll turn it over 20 times trying to pass on the bar. I don't really care.
7: And as far as the Spencer Jones transaction and the way it went down, the Nuggets did nothing wrong there, guys. Let me establish something, all right? The Nuggets did exactly what they intended to do. They were going to let the market decide the price tag for Spencer Jones, all right? That's it.
0: Yeah.
7: They basically told him, go let the market decide it. Now, what came out of left field is that one of their division rivals decided to do it on a weekend.
1: What was your first reaction, Vic, when you saw it was OKC?
7: Cold-blooded.
1: I didn't say that. I had a couple of other words that are a little bit more colorful.
0: Say this, it's pretty smart of them that you put your, no matter what, let's say that the Nuggets don't match it, mm-hmm. you get a guy who's a rotational player, and I know, like, I don't know what Spencer Jones is, like, at his peak, but he's a good defender who plays hard, and as weird as it looks, his shot, he shoots 40% from three.
7: And it also tells me, listen, if Oklahoma City values him and sees the good in him and what he can do, what does it say about the player?
1: Sure.
7: All right, this isn't Memphis making a bid. This is Oklahoma City.
0: Exactly.
7: They know what they're doing.
1: A contender wants one of your guys.
7: Yes.
0: And I'll give Spencer Jones this credit. If you guys remember, a couple months ago, he sent out like one of those LinkedIn posts. And he was talking about when they had to convert his contract from a two-way to a full-time NBA guaranteed contract, right? The Nuggets at that time offered him, if I remember right, 2 years, $4 million. So $2 million a year. And he turned it down because he wanted to bet on himself for this exact reason. And he turned $2 million a year into four extra million dollars a year.
7: Good for him, man.
0: That's what I'm saying.
7: Listen, the Nuggets could have signed him up earlier in the season.
1: They tried, but he bet on himself.
7: I know, but they could have. I guess they could have signed him for another. Who knows? Maybe they meet halfway.
0: Yeah.
7: If the Nuggets say, "Hey, how about we give you 2 years, $8 million,
1: right?
7: Four per, 2 years, $10 million, five per."
1: But this is the chance you take, Vic. When a guy goes RFA,
7: totally agree with you.
1: And you know what? Like you said, nobody's done anything wrong here. I was thinking about Peyton Watson. I've got further thoughts on the further we get with Watson. You want them now?
7: Well, you need to bring that up because I'm looking at this glut of forwards, right? So you're paying guys good money. You're paying guys like AG big money. You're going to pay Peyton Watson, I assume, good money. Now you're paying Spencer Jones good money. These guys have to play. They're not going to sit. They have to play. So who's not going to play here?
1: I don't know.
0: Out of the people on that list?
7: Yeah, I mean, I'm looking at the forwards. Who's sitting? Oh, you know who I forgot? And he's not, he's a swing, is the guy that they got from the Euro League.
0: Oh, yeah.
1: Oh, yeah, Alpha the new Diallo. Euro guy, yeah.
7: Yeah. I'm going to put him on the, he's a 6'7 player. I'm not sure he's a power forward, more of a small forward, but he's a forward. So that's another guy on that list.
1: So, somebody's going. Somebody has to go.
7: Somebody has to. I mean, somebody there's no way. To. I mean, It may be Zeke in a dump when you add a draft pick. It may be.
0: Did you put Holmes in that list, by the way?
7: Yeah, he's on that list. It may be Daron Holmes if there's a team out there that sees promise in him, or maybe the Nuggets see enough. They didn't need to play him in summer league. But there's no way they go into the regular season and play games with eight forwards.
0: Well, I know one thing. I know they've tried with Zeke. And there's it feels to me one thing holding this up is that they don't want this to be another one of those we are paying with capital to offload
1: somebody
0: a contract.
1: To go away. We're paying somebody to leave.
0: I don't think they want to do that. But I think everybody, including Zeke, sees the writing on the wall that, like, with all of those people here, that's a direct sort of message that we don't think you're the guy to fill in this year. And at this point, you're just going to wipe your hands and be like, this is over. This experiment's done.
1: With God as my witness, when Zeke Nagy finally leaves Denver, Colorado for the last time, I'm going to look back on him as any player that's ever come through this town on any team, he is going to be by far my biggest. Well, who the hell was that guy?
7: Yep.
1: He'll be by far the biggest. Man, that felt like a waste of 8 years. You know what I mean? It's like I don't know what he is. I don't know who he is. I don't know. And he's going to ride off into the sunset eventually via a trade or whatever the case may be. And I'm going to go, that was nearly a decade of I don't know what the hell's going on.
0: Well, just to set this up, Mark Stein has been all over this Peyton Watson stuff. He's the one that said that the Bucks are in play and the Hawks are in play and all these different teams.
1: Well, then make an offer, you
0: so Stein reports Denver's initial contract offers were believed to be in the 4-year, $70 million range for Peyton Watson.
1: I think that's...
0: Which, if he wanted Christian Brown money, that is well beneath Christian Brown
7: well
0: money.
7: Below that.
0: So they could be in the middle of just trying to figure that out. So we can get more into this in just a second. 303-504-0925 back after this.
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34: Got a crasher on I-25 southbound right at Dry Creek. It's blocking the two right lanes, backing things up to I-225 with an almost 15-minute delay through there. Other than that, just the usual busy spots like I-25 southbound through downtown Denver and I-270 westbound between Quebec and Vasquez. 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
0: All right, we're going to stay on the Nuggets. Can I just mention one thing real quick before we get back into it, though? Jacob Mizorowski throws the ball really hard. Did you guys see him strike out 11 of the first 12 batters against,
1: yes.
0: against the Rockets yesterday?
7: Pretty good.
0: And it took one Cole Carrig, I don't know if it's a lucky swing, good swing, whatever you want to call it, opposite field homer to break up a perfect game. But that guy is a freak, dude.
1: Doesn't it feel like
0: he's Carrig, a freak?
1: Doesn't it feel like that's a close your eyes and swing hard thing?
0: It kind of does.
1: And hope you connect with the ball, because when you watch, I've seen those videos, Vic, behind the plate about what a 100-mile-an-hour fastball looks like coming at you. And it is number one, terrifying, but number two, it looks unhittable. It explodes into the strike zone, and you're way behind with your bat. It's just stupid.
7: He threw a pitch 104.7, nearly 105 miles per hour.
0: I can't describe this enough to people. Like, the difference between somebody throwing 95 and 105 is so mind-bogglingly quick. It would be, the only way you can describe it is, if you've ever done like a max out on like a bench, imagine you're at your max, right? So you're trying to get one rep up of whatever the weight is, and you're struggling. Now, pretend I added fives on both sides. You hold five pounds in your hand. It's nothing. But if you add it to what your max is, it feels like the entire weight of the world is on you.
1: It's insane.
0: That's what 105 miles an hour at the plate is. So anyway, guy's a freak.
1: I mean, he's
0: a freak.
7: Hey, Cole Carrig took him. It's the fastest pitch a Colorado Rocky has ever hit for a home run. Cole Kerrigan, the fifth, hit a 102-mile-an-hour pitch into the seats.
1: Vic.
0: Opposite field.
1: Yeah, oppo. So you couldn't get around that, Ma. You can't get around on it unless you're just swinging before he releases the friggin' ball, right?
0: Yeah.
1: It's just insane. Hey, Vic, I will say this, too. I didn't watch, again, those videos. The catcher has a difficult time because if the ball's not located exactly where he thinks it's supposed to be located, the amount of time that you have to actually try to catch the baseball, it's hard.
0: Yeah.
1: Dude, it's sickening.
0: So anyway, shout out to that guy. That guy's got a 1.5 ERA. Nobody else is sub-2 in the MLB this year. But Vic, you said you had an idea on the Nuggets offseason.
7: Yeah, I think I know what's going to happen here. And this is just me speculating and giving a little bit of, based on what I see and what I've heard and what I know. All right. Clearly, the Denver Nuggets are in one. Salary tax, luxury tax, and they're going to be deeper into one if they come to terms with Peyton Watson. The question now is, who do they keep for a high salary? They can't come to terms with Peyton Watson, otherwise they already would have. Correct? Like,
1: correct.
7: If both sides agreed on a number, they'd already come to terms by now.
0: Do you think there's part of his offseason, though, he's like, no matter what, I'm going to wait till I get an offer from another team?
7: Maybe.
0: Just to see what they think.
7: Yeah. There's a disconnect between the Nuggets and Peyton Watson. Is that a fair assessment to make here, or am I being dramatic?
1: No, I think it's fair, but I want you to finish your thought on this because I've been thinking about this P-Watt thing.
7: So if there's a disconnect there because they can't come to terms on a number and they're waiting for the market to dictate, the market's not dictating yet. No one has made a formal offer. Other teams would like a sign and trade and all that. I think at the end of the day, it comes down to, do you trade a guy that is already under contract, that's the core of your team, that is going to start no matter what, and that's Aaron Gordon? Or do you trade a guy who had a great month, a guy who could be a potential star in this league, who you can't come to terms with right now? I think they're going to trade Peyton Watson.
1: They could. But here's part of the equation, though, Brett. Go ahead, finish your thought. I've got real good thoughts on this.
0: Why? Why do that?
1: I'll tell you why.
7: Well, right now there's $68 million in the tax, and if you sign him to a contract, the trouble is I'm not sure the machinations of the CBA, how that would work. So if you do a sign and trade while you're in the luxury tax, there's certain things you're restricted of doing.
0: Yeah. It's bringing back more salary is one of them.
7: So you're not going to bring back more salary.
0: If you're trading for a player, it's his rookie contract. I mean, how many players would be able to match that you would want?
7: Well, you wouldn't get just a player. You get a player and a draft pick.
0: Well, yeah. Go ahead, Mosh.
1: Time for the Mosh thoughts. Much like the Spencer Jones situation, nobody here is doing anything wrong. The Nuggets did their qualifying offer, and Peyton Watson wants a bigger contract, whether it's with the Nuggets or somebody else. But Vic, like you just said, I'm getting the feeling that if he doesn't get the number that he wants, then he's going to have his feelings hurt.
7: I believe...
1: Hold on. Because if I don't get Christian Brown money, what, you don't value me as much as you value Chris, you know, that kind of thing. I'm thinking to myself, well, Brown helped you win a championship, bro, and he played a lot of minutes.
7: Yeah.
1: He had a good month. That being said, I'm not saying he's going to be a malcontent, but the Nuggets aren't doing anything wrong here. And I would go back to Peyton Watson and say this. Okay, kid, you want 25 per. I get it. But hey, we all want 25 per, huh, Brett? You want 25 per?
0: Sure.
1: Okay. But ain't nobody offering you 25 per. The market dictates what you are as a player. The market will dictate it. So I don't give a crap if you've got the Milwaukee Bucks sniffing around the Peyton Watson doghouse. I don't give a crap if you got the Clippers sniffing around Peyton Watson, all these sniffers, all sniffing like a bloodhound, sniff, sniff, sniff. I don't care if you're sniffing. Either put your contract on the table or shut up. Now, if it comes to a sign and trade, that's a Nuggets decision. That's not anything else. But if P-Watt thinks he's worth 25 per, well then, go secure the bag from somebody and see if the Nuggets match it.
0: Well, to your point.
1: End of story. So everything is playing out the way the market is supposed to make it play out. But I have the feeling that if he doesn't get it, he's going to be hurt. There are going to be hurt feelings, and Rich Paul and everybody else at Clutch is going to be butthurt about
7: it. Well, and that's what I'm trying to get at here. He's not going to play under the qualifying offer. That could be just absolutely devastating for
0: That would be bad business yeah. for the Nuggets, too,
7: so
0: start negotiations.
7: If you can't make him happy, and, you know, when he switched agents, that was sort of the first sign of something happening here. Remember, he switched agents? I love the kid. I love everything about him.
1: So do I.
7: But it's entirely a business. And at this point, there are some guys that clearly the Nuggets have in their plans. Spencer Jones is one of them, even at $6 million a year. Spencer Jones, they said, we're going to match up.

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3: Well, that's
2: what
3: I'm saying. It's like, I mean, you have you have teams that are saying, I'm interested in you. Then let's see what offer they're going to put on the table and we'll match it or not. But if you don't like the deal that we have and nobody else offers you a deal, there's your market. So I would just stick to the guns on that part. And then when it comes to whatever the number is, whether it's, what is that, the 4 years, $70 million, is that like $17, $18 million a year? Whether it's that or whether it's 25 a year, I'll go next step down the line. Cam Johnson, Aaron Gordon, somebody. Sorry, you got to go. Because here's what he has over all of them. Youth, defense,
2: length,
3: and athleticism that this team desperately needs. And as much as I like the other guys on the team, the youth part is doing a lot of heavy lifting here because you can grow with it.
4: So who are you letting go?
3: AG or Cam Johnson, one of them.
4: Okay, so AG or Cam Johnson is your guy that you're going to trade?
3: Yeah.
2: And if you want to slide P. Watt into the Cam Johnson role, then there you go.
3: To me, AG, that feels like the only thing to do.
4: AG and Peyton Watson are entirely different players. Players.
2: Yeah. So no. We're talking about trading Cam and putting P. Watt right into that slot.
3: Okay. Or AG, but here's the thing. I know they're entirely different players. Okay. I mean, I would rather let go of the AG part for health purposes only, because I can't trust that anymore, and keep the young guy.
4: Let's say you trade Cam. What's Cam's salary? What's he making?
2: 25.
3: 20, it's like 22.
2: 22.
4: Okay. Let's say you trade Cam, and you tell Peyton you're going to give him a contract that's worth 20 to 22 a year. Still got to do something else. You're still in the second apron.
3: Well, then it becomes...
4: Then what?
3: Then it becomes, I got to bite the bullet, and one of those second-round picks I acquired somewhere for something else... Got to be attached to Zeke. That's the next thing.
4: Yeah, well, that's going to be a tough if you can't get it done, though. Sometimes, hell, it took you two or three to get rid of Reggie Jackson.
3: I understand. Yeah, I get it.
4: Guys, I'm telling you, there's more to it than this. You can't roll into the year thinking you could just unload a contract. Teams know you're trying to unload a contract. They're going to hold you hostage.
3: For sure.
2: At the same time, if we're to believe Stein, and there's somewhere right now the offer for at 70 in the 17, 18 million per category, for a 23-year-old kid with one great month but an unbelievable amount of potential, that sounds pretty good to me. That sounds pretty, that sounds right in the ballpark.
3: You know,
2: and if you're not happy with that, you know what? Then you can't be made happy.
4: So Jalen Duren, according to this Stein article, is in the same boat that Peyton Watson is. He wants more money. He hasn't been offered the money he wants. He's thinking about playing his final year in the qualifying offer, which is substantially lower than what he's worth. Watson is actually, according to Stein, thinking about doing exactly that. Playing this season on that 6.5 and then becoming an unrestricted free agent after the season. That's a major risk on his part. Major gamble. The injury risk.
3: It would be a major risk on the Nuggets, too.
4: I was going to say, if you're the Nuggets, do you want a player on your roster who, man, the moment something goes awry, health-wise, it's going to shut it down?
3: Well, and beyond that, just letting somebody get to unrestricted free agency. Like, this was the discussion that we had about MPJ when he signed his deal. Why don't you wait? Well, if you waited and that following year he's in unrestricted free agency, you're now battling with the rest of the league. And if you don't think, at the time, a Lakers team that watched what he did against them repeatedly would have thrown a bag at him to be like, you want to play with LeBron James, they would have. And now all of a sudden you aren't just like, well, I get to match the offer. He gets to choose whether he wants to stay or not.
2: And he's going to have hurt feelings, and he's definitely going to be gone.
4: I need to make just one observation that seems so simple. Maybe I'm not thinking deeply enough here, but I need somebody to answer this question. He's been hanging around with Michael Porter Jr. a lot. And I know Brooklyn has loads of money still available.

0: If he's worth $25 million, and listen, you're worth whatever the market says you're worth.
1: Yep.
0: How come Brooklyn or some other team hasn't made him an offer?
1: That's exactly right.
0: Why is it that we're sitting here approaching August and no team has made him an offer yet? Why is that? What's to stop him? I mean, Oklahoma City just made an offer for a guy they wanted. What's to stop another team out there? I mean, they know the financial ramifications for Denver. They could do the same thing Oklahoma City did. They could speed up the process for Denver and put them in a bind.
1: Yeah.
0: So let me ask you again. There are 29 other teams out there. Why hasn't a team made Peyton Watson a qualifying offer? Why?
1: Because they don't want to pay him what he's asking for. That's if we're going to go duck, walk like a duck, quack like a duck, lay eggs like a duck. If that's where we're going to go,
0: I think Occam's razor
1: here. The simplest answer is probably the likely one. They don't think he's worth $25 million
0: that
1: per year.
0: That speaks end volumes of story. To me. It's one thing if you're getting offers left and right, but you haven't had one yet.
1: Not one.
2: Yeah.
0: Why?
3: I think everybody across the league is as confused as we are over what the proper value is. Because here's the problem.
0: Well, I think we know the value. The league right now is telling you what the value is. The league is telling you what your value is.
1: Have the Nuggets...
0: You know what? He's in the open market, essentially. Yeah. He's in the open market.
1: Vic, have the Nuggets made it clear that if he signs with somebody else, they will match? Have they made that clear?
0: Moj, if other teams are dumb, if a team comes in and offers him $24 million a year and the Nuggets match, they'll be into the tax for $200 million.
1: Yeah.
0: Teams know what's going to happen here. So this, essentially, that should make it easier for teams to make offers. Correct? Right or wrong?
1: Yeah, and if you're going to make an RFA offer on somebody, pay even a little bit more than you normally would be if you really want the player.
3: All of that is true, but what I'm getting at is the thing that is confusing about Peyton Watson, there's three worlds that exist, and I don't think a lot of guys get this. One world is if you pay, let's say, $25 million a year for P-Watt, true or false, is there a world that exists where he is supremely underpaid for what he could bring to your roster?
1: Yes.
3: Is there a world that exists where he is supremely overpaid for what he brings to your
1: roster?
3: Yes, yes. Is there a world where he's paid exactly what he should
1: yes.
3: be? Like, and I think part of it is you want to believe with wide eyes that what you saw in January, where he was kind of the guy on the roster with Jamal Murray putting up 23 points a night, knocking down threes, being this big-time offensive and defensive player, that is exactly the player that he's going to be forever. But it's such a small sample that it's like, does that justify me throwing this kind of cash figure out there?
0: You know what? If I'm the Nuggets, and I hate to do this because you don't want to strong arm one of your own players. You'll mess with the culture. But in the back of my mind, here's what I'd be thinking. All right. Tell you what. Season starts here in a couple months. Go get you an offer. We'll do a sign and trade. Come back to us when you get that offer. We're going to offer you this much. If you don't want this much, what's on the table, then when the season starts, you're going to play for 6-5, which is a qualifying
1: offer. That's such a very good point, because this is going to get to a point. Right now, everything is still, oh, okay, you know, cool. Let's see if you get an offer, da-da-da. There's going to come a time when you've got to really buckle down. There's going to come a time when you've got to really play hardball with the player. Because you've got to know your options. You've got to know what the situation is. You've got to know where his head is at. And there comes a time when you say, look, kid, take it or find a team. We'll sign and trade. Take it or leave it. I mean, I don't know what else to tell
3: again,
1: you.
3: Again, can I play devil's advocate real quick?
1: Yeah, devil. Go ahead. Sure, Satan.
3: Give me my horns.
0: I'm the devil.
3: If I'm Peyton Watson, I think there's a really good chance they aren't paying me what I'm asking, whatever that number might be, because they can't afford it. And that's not a good enough reason for me to sign your contract. Like, if the Nuggets weren't in any financial trouble, if they were the Brooklyn Nets, they had money to play with, are they hemming and hawing over this contract or not?
0: Well, of course not. It's a different... All right.
3: If I'm Peyton Watson, I'm like, it's not my fault you paid the wrong guy's money.
0: Okay, let me turn this around. Brooklyn's got the money. Why aren't they paying for it?
3: Well, see, all of this, I don't know. I don't know.
0: See, you make that claim. There are right now seven teams in the NBA that could afford to sign him without going into the second apron. Why aren't they signing him?
3: I don't know.
0: What? I think it speaks volumes.
3: No, I think
0: you say you don't know. You know why? Because they don't think he's worth that money.
3: Could be. That, yeah.
0: What do you mean? Could be.
3: Well, Vic, you also just said.
0: What do you mean? Could be. If you think somebody's worth it, you're going to pay for it.
3: I agree with you. Yes, I agree. I don't know what the hang-up is. I don't understand how there can be four teams interested in the services of Peyton Watson and nobody makes an offer, though. I don't know if this is a game of chicken and they're waiting for somebody to blink first.
0: You just found a GM in Oklahoma City that thinks Spencer Jones is worth 2 years, $12 million.
3: Risking $12 million over 2 years isn't the same as $100 million over four.
0: I totally agree with you, but Brooklyn is $30 million under the cap.
3: Hang on. You sound like you're arguing with me when I'm telling you I agree with you on this. Mm-hmm. All I'm saying is, if the Nuggets weren't in financial trouble, would they be hemming and hawing about the contract? I don't think they would be, and I think that's also something weird.
1: If they were a smart franchise, they would be.
0: Yeah, if you're prudent. Yeah, and I think exactly I don't think right. they've been prudent enough on some of these other contracts.
3: That's true.
0: And so I think a prudent organization says, here's what we think your value is.
3: We'll come
0: because
3: back.
0: You can't afford to play these games anymore. I think they've already overpaid on a few contracts on this roster.
3: Oh, and that's clear. Yeah, that's clear. So we'll get back to this in a little bit. 303-504-0925. Back after this.
2: The heat is here. 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And number 10 is going to be fired up.
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0: Hey, Vic.
1: I say this every time this pops up. Every time this pops up.
0: Beautiful baby boy.
1: I say it. I love the Jonas Brothers. I think they're fantastic.
2: They're great. They're talented. Hell, I even like Joe Jonas in Midway. I thought he was pretty decent.
3: I met them at my brother's studio.
2: How was it?
1: Did you?
3: Good kids.
1: Good kids.
0: Good kid.
2: Hey, Vic, the problem is, Vic, every time you sing, do that. Do your song again. Do your little thing, Vic. Sing. Do it. No, don't
3: get stressed. It's going to I gotta get to the only words I know.
2: Okay. Well, you sound like somebody's grabbing Nicole Jones every time.
1: You got like some Barry Gibb thing going on, yeah.
3: All I can do is Bee Gees.
2: It's like you got a big set of pliers on you.
1: I will laugh anytime.
4: You ever get hit in the little dingy?
1: The SNL sketch comes up where it's the Barry Gibb talk show with Jimmy Fallon and so Justin good. Timberlake's his brother.
2: Well, he plays Robin.
1: You got anything to say?
2: He plays Robin. Yeah, he's freaking great.
1: What about you, Rob? You have anything to say?
2: Just fantastic.
1: No, I don't.
2: Fantastic.
1: We should do a show. Look, last week we made up fake languages on the air like we were 5-year-olds. Maybe we just do a whole segment where we all talk like Barry Gibb.
3: Rob's
1: training camp coming up on Friday.
2: Rob Broncos reporter for camp.
3: Turns out those were not made up languages. I got a couple voicemails from people speaking those languages.
1: Bo and Nick throwing touchdowns.
3: I would 100% do that. Do you realize that starting this Friday, we're going to be in that heat and humidity? I was out playing golf yesterday. Guys, that I was like seeing stars at one point.
2: It's oppressive. It's oppressive heat.
3: I mean, I felt like I was living in St. Louis yesterday. Yeah. It was humid. The heat index was out of control.
1: Speaking of football, I believe this upcoming Sunday is our final Sunday of the year with no football anymore. I think that's it.
2: Yeah, because then August 6th is the Hall of Fame game and we're off and running.
1: Yep. First of all, I saw a video of Jerry Jeudy over the weekend, Cleveland Brown. Jerry Jeudy has done, I don't know, Jerry Jeudy has not been the wisest when it comes to decision making at times, is how I'll put it. Do you see what happened? So he was on TikTok Live or some social media thing live. And the comment section asked him, who do you want to start at quarterback? And he didn't say anything. He just kept holding up four. Deshaun Watson's number. And I just don't understand why people, like, why as a player would you even voice that opinion? Why not just ignore that one? Why would you put some sort of rift? Like, what if Shador does start again? And I don't know if he will or not. And it feels like the Shador story is kind of like died down from where it was last year. Remember every day this point in the calendar, you turn on one of these talking head shows and they'd spend 20 minutes talking about, is Shador going to play or not? But I don't know what Cleveland's going to do between Deshaun Watson and Shador Sanders. One thing I do know is that when camp rolls around for the Broncos on Friday and you get that first day, are you going to be panicked at all in watching Bo Nix? Do you think the ankle thing is going to be something that gauges like a huge portion of your interest? Because obviously in Kansas City, it's a big story with Patrick Mahomes.
2: Well, sure, but he's running around just fine. I think what I'm going to do is I'm going to look at him, and then I'm going to try to forget about it. Like that, he's back to normal. That's what they want you to believe. Sure. Now, if you want me to get out there, Vic, with some sort of a telescope and scout the movements of his egg, I'm not doing that kind of crap. If he says he's good to go, then be good to go. That's it. I'm just going to put it right out of my head.
3: I'm not worried about it one bit unless he suffers another ankle injury, to which I will then go full, oh my God, it's chronic mode.
1: Right? Yeah. Yep.
2: Well, wasn't that the dispute, too, that somebody said, he said it's not chronic. Then he fired back, right? Because somebody, yeah. I think somebody
5: his own coach, basically. It was predisposed.
2: Oh, that's right. So it was Peyton that said it was predisposed, and then Nick's pushed back and said, no, it's not predisposed.
3: Yeah, nobody wants to be labeled that, right? So he's going to do whatever he can to avoid any such labels.
2: Well, before you get the bag, yeah. Avoid everything until you get the bag.
1: I just, you know what? I've been on this since the beginning, and nothing is going to change my mind unless it's what Vic says. I am unconcerned about his ankle. I'm unconcerned that, he's had these injuries dating back to high school. Yeah, and he's missed like 5 games his entire life. Like, this isn't, if this was something like he missed two full seasons when he was at Auburn and Oregon, and now it's an issue again, then maybe. But you go back and look at the starts, he's barely missed any starts since high school. Barely. A few, handful, here and there.
2: I'd be much more concerned about Michael Penix.
1: What confuses me is Patrick Mahomes is 100% cleared to go for camp, and he did this early, like a month ago at OTAs, or his video of it. But anytime, do you guys remember this? Like, we asked Legwald about it. Like, hey, is Mahomes starting? And he goes, I've talked to a whole bunch of people that think there's no way he's going to start week one. I was like, well, I'm looking at video that tells me there's every indication that he's starting week one. And the second they put out the schedule, I mean, you guys would agree with this, right? The NFL is not going to put the Broncos and Chiefs Monday Night Football first week of the season in KC unless they had a pretty good idea that Mahomes is going to be playing in that game. I don't think they do that for Justin Fields.
2: That is correct. He has to be playing in that game.
3: Listen, it's not even August. He's taking snaps with the team. He's going to play.
1: Yeah.
3: Can we stop with this foolishness?
1: Well, I think the same thing. I'm with you. What's going to happen? God, the more I think about that first game of the year, think about the offshoot, that first week where everybody overreacts to every single game that's played. Think about if the Broncos go to Arrowhead and win in week one. So the narrative is, hey, look at the Broncos picking up right where they left off. But also the second part of that combo is, and maybe the bigger part of the conversation, to be honest, is the Chiefs' run done? Like, those are going to be what's said if the Broncos win.
2: Well, there are all kinds of storylines going into that game, absolutely.
1: Now give me the inverse. Chiefs win at Arrowhead in week one, Monday Night Football, all eyeballs on the Broncos.
2: Mahomes
1: and
2: company are back.
1: The Chiefs are back. Mahomes, he might be better off now that he's fixed his knee.
2: If the Broncos lose, like, you know, 31-14.
1: Yeah.
2: Oh, the Broncos were a fraud. Yeah, the offense clearly is not, you know.
1: But it's what's extra on this. These are divisional matchups right out of the gates to start the year. I mean, you have mixed in with that in that first 6 weeks is a game against LA in LA. Divisional road games. I know it's the beginning of the season, but if you can stack up a couple of road divisional wins that early in the schedule against those teams, tiebreakers down the line, all that different stuff, it's huge.
2: I said it before, I'll say it again, Vic. Brett. If they come out of those first 6 weeks 3-3.
3: That's a win.
2: I feel totally fine with that.
3: Mm-hmm.
2: Totally and completely fine, because that's a murderer's row to start your season. And you're right, two gigantic... theoretically, you're going to be battling both those teams for the division win. Those are two gigantic division road games to start out.
3: You know, I want to make this comment before we move on. We're all wearing shirts today that pretty much describe our personalities. Moj has a random dog shirt that says what?
1: It's not a random dog. It's his dog.
2: It's my friggin' dog, dude. It says Rick.
3: Oh. I'm sorry that I can't identify your actual dogs. It's
2: you've
3: not
2: seen
3: like I
2: my
3: sit there with pictures
2: oh
3: of your dogs.
2: God. You've hung out with my dogs. You know my dogs.
3: Okay, you got a random dog.
2: I know your dogs. I'll pick my dogs.
3: A cultural saying. What the hell are you wearing, Brett? What is that on your chest?
2: It's a Vector cup.
3: What?
1: That's not the shirt.
3: What is that shirt?
2: The Launchpad shirt.
1: It's a Launchpad golf shirt.
3: What's with all the astronauts?
1: Because it's Launchpad.
2: Because the brewery's called Launchpad Brewery.
3: Oh, I got it.
1: Launchpad Brewery. Space.
3: I got it. And lasers. And meanwhile, Nelly's back. Nelly looks like he works for the FBI and he's on a drug raid or something. What are you wearing?
6: Is that
3: a crime hat?
6: Have you seen the movie Zoolander? On my shirt, I got the Derek Zoolander Center for Kids Who Can't Read Good and Want to Do Other Stuff Good, too.
1: That's actually a great shirt. I like
2: Pretty
1: it.
2: Pretty good.
1: By the way, shout out to the boys at Launchpad. Happy anniversary. 11 years they've been open. 11.
3: Wedding anniversary.
1: Happy anniversary.
2: When are we going to get another beer out there?
1: I'll ask the boys today.
2: I think the punchable face was the last one, right? No.
1: Wait a minute.
2: No, Mosher's broken swing.
1: No, we already have an idea.
2: It was a broken swing.
1: For a new beer for this show, by the way. And it's centered around Vic. We have an idea.
3: The guy that doesn't drink beer?
1: Correct.
2: Then it has to do with wine.
3: Although I went to Buffalo Bill Days over the weekend in Golden.
2: Yeah.
3: It's like a big to-do in Golden. And I had a beer.
2: No. Did it hurt your tummy?
3: Glass.
2: Did it hurt your tummy?
3: Had a nice Coors Light. What?
1: Oh, and you stayed local. How about you?
3: Yeah. Oh, I mean, come on. What else are you going to drink? I mean, if you're in Golden and you're not drinking Coors, what are you? Get the hell out.
2: Dude.
1: I think Buffalo Bill would have liked a nice West Coast IPA just riding across town.
2: Nice cab. Buffalo Bill with a nice cab.
1: Yeah. 303-504-0925. Back after this.
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18: That crash I-25 southbound at Dry Creek has been cleared out of there. Still seeing some slowing through the DTC, but not much. There is a crash on the I-70 westbound off-ramp to 6th and Golden that actually has it closed down currently as well. This report is sponsored by the Blizzard Double Flip deal at Dairy Queen. What's better than grabbing a Blizzard treat? Snagging a second one for just 99 cents with the Blizzard Double Flip deal only in the DQ app. DQ, happy tastes good for a limited time at participating U.S. locations. 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

0: I do want to bring something up here, because we could be, I don't know, could be, in the midst of a phenom right before our eyes. Now, I'll be the first to admit, I didn't watch much of this over the weekend, but Jackson Koivun, who is a 21-year-old on the PGA Tour, just turned professional 24 days ago. Just won the 3M Open by obliterating the competition, including Scottie Scheffler. 25 under. Let me tell you something about this kid. He was a star at Auburn University. He swept all four major collegiate awards, the Haskins, the Nicklaus, the Hogan, and the Mickelson. His first professional start was at the U.S. Open, in which he finished the U.S. Open in his first PGA Tour start, tied for 23rd. He then missed the cut at the John Deere Classic, but finished 10th in his next tournament, the ISCO Championship, only to win the 3M Open over the weekend and make $1.5 million, almost $1.6. He's 21, and
1: remarkable,
0: he turned pro
1: player.
0: Less than a month ago.
1: Remarkable talent, remarkable skill. If he keeps swinging like that,
2: he is going to break himself in two. Brett, when he swings, he gets so low and gets so much torque on it in his follow-through, he twists around and faces he faces left. I don't know how to tell you that it's great to be young and limber, but that back is going to at one point explode like it has for Will Zalatoris.
1: I don't know.
2: Will Zalatoris can hardly walk now.
1: I don't know how a human body turns like that. When I say the back turns, he's taking the top portion of the back and almost disconnecting it from the lumbar portion of the back. It's like on a pivot, and that can't be healthy.
2: I saw him get there in two yesterday. What'd he hit? Like a driver, 5-wood, and he just hits the 5-wood 267 yards or 270 yards, lays it up there 15 feet for an eagle putt. I'm like, you got to be kidding me. But watching the kid swing, they showed him slow motion. His left foot is bent. He's got so much torque. His left foot is bent over, and his right foot's on the tippy toe. His left foot's
1: It looks like it hurts.
2: It does. It's violent.
1: Doesn't it look like when you watch Ernie Els swing, it's like, oh, just breezy, glorious. Fred Couples, just breezy. You watch this kid swing, you're like, oh, my God, traction.
0: I'm like, as a 21-year-old, your first month into your PGA Tour card, whatever, turning pro, two top 10 finishes in a row, including
1: phenomenal
0: winning.
2: Well, didn't Mickelson win as an amateur on the PGA Tour? I think he won the Phoenix Open as an am.
0: When did he win his first major, by the way? Was he mid-30s?
1: Yeah, he was later in life.
0: Yeah.
1: By the way, not only is it impressive to watch this kid win, swing, and go that low, but he had to do it with the best player in the world chasing him.
0: That's what I'm saying.
1: So he showed the mental fortitude to hold him off.
0: Like, Scotty was on a run. And he's like, yeah, don't care. I'll do it too. So impressive. Good for him.
2: Hey, man. His body is going to explode. You're just going to see the kid just...
0: Well, he's 21, Moj. He's got a little ways before I think the body explodes.
2: Well, how old is Will Zalatoris? And Tiger, by the way, when he was young, was violent with his swing, too, which is why I'm telling you, these guys...
0: Will's 29. I'll turn 30 in like...
2: Okay, so Will Zalatoris' back is already blown out from the same kind of thing. Maybe, I mean, look, he's 21. He's got a young, limber body. Good for him. And he's an unbelievably good player.
0: Sound jealous.
2: I know what I sound. I sound like a concerned dad. I sound concerned for the kid's well-being when he's 30. But if he's got millions in the bank by then, who cares?
1: You know, it's a lot like baseball. The swings of today's kids are so violent. Just like pitchers today throwing 104. Miz. Violent.
0: Yeah.
1: And that violence, at some point, the human body just can't withstand it. Right?
0: Like, is Mizorowski's arm going to explode at some point?
1: Dude.
2: How can it not?
1: 11 Ks, no hits through four innings. I'm going to repeat that.
2: I was watching some of the
1: 11
2: highlights.
1: 11 Ks, no hits through four.
2: Watching Kyle Karros get rung up, right? Get caught looking.
0: Yeah.
2: And he just turns, he just spins and goes right back to the dugout. I'm like, Kyle, right here, baby. I got you. I understand, because he's staring at 105 right down the middle of the plate, and your brain can't activate the bat quickly enough to get around on the ball. It's insane. So
0: he is, I just looked this up. Mizorowski is 24 years old. He has never had an arm surgery before.
2: Give it time.
0: But he did recently have minor arm fatigue, which I don't know if that's a normal thing that they say for pitchers or if that is, I throw it so hard, I need a break. But if you notice, you know what they do with Mizorowski, and maybe this is smart. Mizorowski never really goes past six innings. It's very rare. Like, even last night, he had 12 strikeouts in five innings, one hit, and they pulled him at 83 pitches. That was it. He's only topped 100 pitches four times this year. No,
2: well,
0: three.
2: I mean, if you're staked to an 8-1 lead.
0: Well, yeah.
2: I think it's easy to yank the guy. Or if he's going for a no-no, you know what? Look, do what you want with your staff. If you've got a guy working a no-no, or you've got a close game and he's your ace and you need to win, and by the way, the Brewers are, you realize the Brewers have 66 wins already this year?
0: Hang on. Let me tell you something. Let me tell you what he did on June 12th against Philadelphia. Complete game, nine innings. Shutout. One hit. No walks. 15 Ks.
2: Jesus Lord. Oh my goodness.
0: 15 strikeouts, one hit, no walks. He's unbelievable. Like, I don't even know, like, how it doesn't even compute to me how you can throw that hard and your arm stays intact. You guys know those still shots when they're, like, here about to release the ball?
2: Yeah.
0: And their hand is below their elbow, and you're like...
3: That's just crazy.
0: Your arm should snap in half.
2: I'll tell you what, so oil can Boyd, you talk about, and Miz is a big guy, right? What is his 6'7". Okay.
0: Yeah, he's
2: huge guy. You go back and look at, you remember oil can Boyd for the Red Sox, Vic?
3: Sure.
2: You, of course, everybody remembers Tim Lincecum from the Giants.
0: Old oil can Boyd.
2: Oh, yeah, same guy, oil can Boyd.
3: This guy's not 40s. He played in the 2000s and 90s.
2: Yeah, he pitched when you were breathing air, so shut up.
4: Same guy, 20 years ago.
0: Oil can does sound like a name from the 1930s.
3: What was his real name?
2: Robert, I don't know. Well,
3: Dennis?
2: Dennis
3: Oil Can Boyd?
2: Dennis Oil Can Boyd. But Tim Lincecum.
0: It's the old Shane Gillis bit. Now pitching is old Curly.
2: No, but Tim Lincecum, if you look at old still shots of
0: him. He runs a 6'6", 40-yard dash, greatest athlete alive, they say.
2: If you look at old still shots of Tim Lincecum, because he was a... Remember, there was a time when they wouldn't allow him in the clubhouse in L.A. because they thought he was a teenage fan, but he was starting that day. You remember that?
0: Lincecum was a freak.
2: He was an absolute freak, but when you looked at his arm angle and you looked at the amount of abuse that those tendons took, it's only a matter of time before they explode. Now, this guy is built like a Mack truck, so perhaps he's got... I mean, listen, Nolan Ryan, dude. Nolan Ryan threw consistently 100 miles an hour in his career.
0: Sure.
2: And he,
0: until he was in his 40s, yeah.
2: And he pitched until he's, what, 43, 44 years old? Like, Vic, how old was Nolan Ryan? Here, Google this. How old was Nolan Ryan when he threw his last no-no? His seventh. I think he was probably 44 years old.
3: The number 44 comes to my mind as well.
0: I think he was 44 years old. 44 years old.
2: Throwing a no-hitter, man.
0: But May 1st, 1991.
2: Well, Nolan Ryan came in, dude, in the early
0: 16 strikeouts that game, by the way.
2: For a 44-year-old guy. He never had arm problems. Nolan Ryan was a freak of nature. I just saw something
3: he took Advil. What did he endorse?
2: Was it Advil or was it Nuprin?
3: Not Nuprin.
2: He
3: endorsed something.
2: I take Advil. It helps my arm.
3: Yeah, he took two a day.
2: But this guy, he threw out the first pitch.
0: It was Advil,
2: He was like 70-something years old. He hit like 80.
0: Well, it was Advil. It was Olshan Foundation Repair.
2: Okay.
0: It was Nolan Ryan's all-natural beef.
2: Oh, I like that old natural beef.
0: And some different fitness campaigns.
2: Yeah. Okay. I mean, that guy was a freak. So maybe Miz is a freak. Maybe we're talking a guy... who's going to throw into the hundreds, you know, when he's 38 years old. But I'd be surprised because nowadays they're managing him pretty good, you know, in pitch count and all that, but that adds up.
0: Hold on a second. Let me look this up. How much do you think Nolan Ryan's all-natural beef costs?
2: Was it still around?
0: Still around. I mean, the website.
2: Nolan Ryan's all-natural beef.
3: Is this jerky or like an actual
0: cow?
3: No,
0: he sells his... It's USDA 100% choice beef that's sold in stores. I guess I can't get the price.
3: So he's a cattle rancher.
0: He also has some seasonings.
2: Ooh, I like seasonings.
0: You want some Nolan Ryan steak seasoning?
2: Hell yeah.
0: He's got you covered.
2: Sweet.
0: And buy now. Access denied. Oh, you can only go to Kroger. Anyway, by the way, just while we're on the subject, you guys have any interest that three guys were inducted in the Hall of Fame in the MLB yesterday?
2: Yeah, but
0: Carlos Beltran, Andrew Jones, and Jeff Kent.
2: Jeff Kent, yeah.
3: Man, have you seen a league that does so little to trumpet their Hall of Fame?
0: Used to be huge, and I think they killed themselves with the steroid stuff.
3: Yeah,
0: it's
3: almost anonymous now. It's ridiculous how little attention goes to the Baseball Hall of Fame anymore.
0: Tell you what, Carlos Beltran, one of my favorites, though. I think I was a stud.
2: Well, Andrew Jones patrolling center field for the Braves was unbelievable.
0: Jeff Kent, I didn't look at the numbers. He actually surprised me a little bit that he was a Hall of Famer. I know he's got the most homers ever for a second baseman, but out of those names, I think Kent is the probably least on that list, right? Beltran and Andrew Jones are above.
2: Well, it's
0: that.
2: Funny because Jeff Kent was an All-Star. I recall that, but he was never. Even during the heydays of his career, I don't think he was ever looked upon as one of the best players in the game.
3: He's a pretty abrasive fella.
2: Yeah.
0: He played till he was 40. He has a career batting average of .290 and he hit 377 bombs. Yeah,
2: That's pretty good.
0: He's good.
2: Yeah.
0: But you're right. He was probably because he was on the same team as Barry Bonds for all those years, and it's like, who's going to get the attention there? But, yeah, three guys.
2: He had amazing. Stops.
0: You're right about this, though, Vic. Like, the Baseball Hall of Fame used to be the biggest deal of any Hall of Fame. That was the huge one. And then ever since the Bonds and Clemens not getting in, I think people are like, yeah, whatever.
3: So he's on a team with Barry Bonds. Jeff Kent's in the Hall of Fame and Barry is not.
0: Funny, isn't it?
3: Funny is not the word. Silly is the word.
0: Yeah.
3: Silly. I don't know what you do with that information.
0: Well, I do know this. Jeff Kent was not the member of the San Francisco Giants who has intentionally walked with the bases loaded multiple times in his career. Multiple. And there was one guy who was because they just said, one run's better than four.
2: Yeah. Oh, okay. Rather just give up. Let's give up this one run instead of watching him put it into McCovey Cove on a bomb. Oh, man.
0: Greg Maddux had a great story. I can't tell it as well as he did, but he goes, Barry Bonds was the easiest guy I've ever pitched to. Just don't throw anything over the plate.
3: Mm-hmm.
0: It's the easiest thing you can do. 303-504-0925. Back after this.
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21: Got a crasher on I-25 southbound between Parker and Yosemite. It's blocking the right lane. Backing things up past I-Lift with an over 10-minute delay through there. It was blocking two right lanes, but now only one. I-270 busy westbound between Quebec and Vasquez. And I-25 a little jammed up southbound through downtown Denver. 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
22: One, two, make you wanna.
2: Don't wave me off. I will die on this hill. I will die on this hill.
0: Don't care. Don't care, Mosh. I don't care.
2: Yeah, well, I do.
0: You know what I do care about?
2: Care less.
0: Listen to this, Vic. Our old buddy Moj over here has made over $100 already off of Cameo. How about that? What do you think of our boy?
3: You cracked me up, Moj.
0: It's such a perfect Mosher thing. Cameo really was made for Mosher, though. It was made for Moj.
3: I mean, he's got the perfect voice for it. He's sort of a carnival barker. That's what he is.
2: Oh, that's...
3: He's a pay-for-play kind of guy. Pay me money, and I will talk to you.
0: That is true.
2: Welcome back to the show.
3: Moj, again, our prediction came through. If there's anyone on the show who would sell himself to Cameo, it's you.
23: Pay him.
3: It's okay. It's true. You know
23: pay
3: what? We'll make
23: man
3: money.
23: His money.
2: I charge the minimum allowed.
0: Oh, okay. Doesn't change the fact that you're doing it.
3: Teach his
0: and
3: own,
0: I told him, I was like, dude.
3: Make that money.
0: If you want to say what you charge, tell the people what you charge.
2: $20.
0: $20. If you told me I could make $20 for talking for a minute and a half, I'd do it too. It's a good deal.
2: I got one request from, there's a group of apparently 30 Avalanche fans in Brazil. And Vitor is the main guy. And he said, hey, can you give a shout out to our group? We're going to try to get to Denver for a game this next coming season as a group and so on and so forth. And then he said, call out Eddie and Tawny because they're getting too fat. He said, oh, and Miguel and Leandro also can't fit in their Avs jerseys anymore.
0: Look at him. Look at this guy. He's all over this
3: thing. Can you throw one of those up there? I want to see one.
0: That's the thing. I wanted to play one. Most of we aren't allowed.
2: They've all been requested.
3: What do you mean they're not allowed?
2: They've been requested to keep private. No, if the person wants to put it out there, they can. I can't put it out.
0: But can you play those videos or are those just still
3: shots? Online, you could play them. Don't be a jerk.
2: I'm dead serious. Can't do it.
0: It's on the website, and I can play the video off the website. How
3: I can go to the website right now and play it if I wanted to. Don't be a jerk with this. Let us enjoy you. Well, you're Mark Mosier.
2: Some of these haven't even been posted.
0: Hey, guys, get on it quick. There's only six left at that price.
2: I did one the other day, and I said, it was fun. A guy's.
0: Moj, I'm not even making fun of you.
2: It sounds like you're making fun of me.
0: No, it's...
3: Moj, I am making fun of you.
0: I'm not. I think, look, again, if somebody wanted to pay me $20 to make a video for a minute and a half, I'd do that immediately.
2: They don't even have to be
3: that long.
2: Is that
3: called a radio show?
2: They're supposed to be 20 to 30 seconds.
0: I don't get paid $20 every 2 minutes.
2: They're supposed to be 20 to 30 seconds. I'm going to pay 20 a week. Okay. You know what?
0: I'm not, Moj, look at me.
2: I'm taking my ball and going home.
0: Look at me. It's hilarious. Look at me. I'm not making fun of you.
2: You were the one who brought it up.
3: I'm 100% making fun of you.
0: I said I'm proud of my boy making over $100 doing light work. I mean, I think it's great. I don't understand why we can't watch one of these videos, though. They're on the website. What do you mean they're private? They're on the website.
3: If you don't play the video, then it's not worth it.
0: I think we got to play one. We got to play one video.
3: Yes. Play one. Let's
2: go.
3: Come
2: on. No. I'm telling you, don't. I'm asking. You didn't approve this.
3: I don't care what you asked. You brought it up. We're playing the damn
2: video. I did not bring it up. No, don't do it. Because I'm not even sure they've been delivered yet. No, don't do it.
0: Okay.
2: No,
0: all right.
2: No,
0: fine.
2: No,
0: fine.
2: Please.
0: Fine.
3: God.
0: Fine. I think it would be fun, but fine. What do you guys think about this, by the way?
1: Take that L on the way out.
4: Hey, little Timmy. I know it's your birthday today. From all of Avalanche fans. Throughout the world.
2: Can I say this? Let me say this. Let me say this.
0: So ridiculous.
2: Let me say this.
0: I think it's fun.
2: Let me say this. I think it's crazy that people would want to pay $20 to have me, you know, give a shout out, pep talk. This gal had a big test today and that kind of thing.
3: Oh boy, my beautiful baby boy's taking the bar exam tomorrow.
2: Okay, well,
3: if I paid you, if I Venmo $20,
0: yes,
3: if
0: I, throw him
3: I'm
0: $20.
3: Do it right now. I'm going to do it right now.
0: 100%. Make the request,
3: and in the next break, you're going to do. Okay, so how do I do this?
2: You got to go to Cameo and look me up, and then put in a request.
3: All right, you're doing one for
2: Dante.
0: Vic's paying $20 for something he could just ask Mosher to do right now on the spot.
2: Oh,
0: but
2: no,
0: I like this
2: no,
0: better.
2: Not anymore. I'm.
0: You want anything out of Moj
2: not
0: now?
2: Anymore, yeah.
0: Dude, no. What monster have we created? If we're trying to infiltrate the Avs broadcast, Moj is going to say $20, and
2: listen,
0: then I'll do it.
2: Listen, I'm dead serious. Because the Cameo people have been asking me for quite some time, and I'm like, no, nobody wants that. He's like, well, people are looking for you. We've had people Googling you and looking for you on our site.
5: Zach.
2: No, okay, turn it off, man.
0: Hey, turn his mic off, Nelly. Mosher doesn't want it, so I respect his wishes. I got you. I'm defending you. Don't look at me like that. I'm defending you.
2: So at the same time, when I'm doing it, I'm having fun. And I'm, as you can tell, when I do it, I give it my all, right? I'm not, hey, it's your anniversary wedding.
0: No, you do it. You do it full Mosh.
3: I ask you this. How embarrassing is it, though? When you're doing one of these videos in public and people are just walking by going, what is he doing?
2: I was standing in the middle of my driveway, the one you just played.
0: Yeah, I think it's fine. I think it's great, Moj. I'm happy for you. I want you to make some more money off that sultry
3: voice
0: of yours.
3: If you can hype up my beautiful baby boy to deliver.
0: $20?
3: In the next couple days. Just give him a nice little hype video.
0: $20. I'm his agent now. Now I take a cut of your money. Pay him $20.
2: I can already tell you that Kyle Keefe is doing one for Johnny Lyles is doing one for Kyle Keefe's birthday.
3: My beautiful baby boy.
0: What do you guys think of this? You guys know Sam Amico, right?
2: Yeah.
0: Basketball writer?
2: Yeah.
0: Remember that whole thing Rich Paul said about LeBron? It was a done deal. He was going to go to the Knicks, and then they won a title, and so he didn't go there. You remember that, don't you? What do you think about this from Sam Amico? LeBron James' camp reached out to the Knicks during free agency, but they weren't interested in pursuing him. Who's telling the truth here?
3: What do I think about it?
0: Yeah, who's telling the truth here?
3: I think the Knicks didn't want him. Why would you ruin that?
0: So LeBron lied.
3: Of course.
0: Rich Paul lied, I suppose.
3: Of course he did. The other thing they lied about is that the Nuggets and the Timberwolves were in it. They were never in it. They were pawns. I'm sick of being the pawn, by the way. Tired of playing that role here. Do you really believe at any point that the Nuggets... I mean, we got excited one day, and I feel ashamed. We had a show one day where we were talking it up like we're never in it.
0: No. The reason we did that show was because we knew it was a ruse. Even at that point we did. We're like, oh, screw it. Let's just have some fun with this.
2: Well, it is, but when you see your team on the blackboard and you see lines coming from your team...
0: Yeah, but it's almost offensive.
2: I guess it is.
0: It's offensive what they've done. And not just us, but Minnesota. Oh, yeah, Minnesota, sure. LeBron's going to go to Minneapolis, St. Paul, yeah.
2: Vic, I'm with you, man. I'm tired of being jerked around. Tired of being the pawn in these reindeer games. We deserve better. Got a chip, right?
0: Thing is, I feel like the Nuggets are a pawn in a lot of different stuff. They're a pawn with Spencer Jones' contract. They're a pawn inside this Peyton Watson situation that's going on right now. Like, I'm tired of people threatening me. Stop threatening me. Dude, I just saw a report. A rumor.

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2: I don't know anybody. I did get hammered one time in Milwaukee. It was great. I do not know anybody from Milwaukee. I would not know who to call to say, hey, are the Bucks really serious about this? If not, I mean, if so, then why is there no offer? I don't know any humans in Milwaukee at all. Not one.
3: So how do you want me to respond to that?
2: Do you know any humans in Milwaukee? Is there somebody we can call to say, involved with covering the Bucks, to say, why aren't the Bucks making an offer if they're, quote, so interested in Peyton Watson? Do you know anybody?
3: Well, the question at hand is an obvious one and a good one, Moj. If the market is ripe for Peyton Watson, and I agree, the potential this kid has at his age is amazing, where are the offers? Where are they?
4: I know.
3: Stopping teams from offering? What would stop a team from making an offer right now? What?
2: Nothing.
3: Because every team in the league knows the financial quandary the Nuggets find themselves in, correct? They're in handcuffs, correct? Yeah. So every team knows that if you make him an offer, the likelihood of Denver matching that offer, especially if it's a high one, very unlikely. Or likely. Either way, you gain the player or you move on. Like it's a two-day deal, and it only takes 2 days to figure it out. So where are these offers? Why aren't they there?
4: I truly think if the Clippers were smart, they'd just do it. They'd throw an offer out there for 27 mil and just be like, either we get Peyton Watson at that price or we entirely screw over the Nuggets and put them in an impossible position. Like, here's what they don't get, though.
2: Well, that's what the Philadelphia Flyers essentially did to the Ducks with the Leo Carlson offer at $18 million per year. They bent the Ducks over a barrel, and the Ducks matched it, but they did through gritted teeth.
4: What's the rule on this, Vic? So Spencer Jones, he gets a two-year, $12 million offer from OKC. Mm-hmm. The Nuggets match that. Does that mean that the Spencer Jones thing is done now? Or can other teams still try and throw something out there? Or is it the first offer?
3: He's under contract.
2: No, because he signed that offer sheet with OKC.
4: Okay, yeah. Got you.
3: And now he's property of the Nuggets at that number. I mean, again,
4: Hang on. Sorry, that's where I got confused. The player has to sign the offer sheet.
2: Correct.
4: And then the clock starts. For some reason in my head, I was like, oh, it was just offered to him. And now there's a two-hour.
3: No, which is why window. He posted himself in an Oklahoma City uniform.
4: Because
3: for 24 hours, he was a member of the Oklahoma City Thunder.
4: Right.
3: In his mind, he was. So I haven't seen, I don't have LinkedIn. I haven't seen, has he changed that up now? Because for a while yesterday, Spencer had himself in an OKC uniform.
2: We'll look it up.
3: And then the Nuggets countered and signed him to that same sheet. So is he back? Did he offer anything on LinkedIn?
4: Let's see.
3: That's where you have to go to get his news.
4: I have to log in to do this, really?
2: I got you. Hang on. Spencer.
5: Yeah, he posted. Actually, the Nuggets posted, and they tagged him, and they said, it's time to update his profile.
4: And he reposted.
5: We matched the offer sheet. Okay.
3: So has he posted anything?
4: No.
2: Yeah, he said, I got a raise.
3: Okay.
2: And posted a picture.
3: I tell you what, man. He's got some...
2: It says re-signed. It's just him in a dress shirt with a basketball.
3: I tell you what. Spencer's got some business acumen. He knows what he's doing there.
4: Well, here's what he said yesterday. I signed an offer sheet. This is before the Nuggets did their thing. I signed an offer sheet with another team. That's the news you've probably already seen. What you might not know is that's only half the decision. As a restricted free agent, my current team has 48 hours to match the offer. Why don't you just say Nuggets? I don't like this. If they do, I stay. If they don't, I go. RFA is a blah, blah, blah, blah, blah, blah. It's a strange position. As a player, you're trained to focus on the controllable, yet it's hard to not obsess over where you're going to be. So for the next 24 hours, I wait like everyone else, is what he said yesterday. I'm glad he's back, because you know what's crazy? The opening night rotation last year, the game in which Aaron Gordon scored 50 points. Here was the bench. These are the five players that played off the bench.

0: It was Tim Hardaway Jr., Bruce Brown, Jonas Valanciunas, Peyton Watson, and Spencer Jones. Mm-hmm. If Spencer Jones was not matched, that contract was not matched, mm-hmm. four of the five guys are already gone with potentially the fifth and Peyton Watson.
1: Think about that. Spencer Jones was in your rotation day one. Hey, Spencer Jones was in your rotation day one.
0: Now, he played 6 minutes.
1: But he was in the rotation. He's clearly in their plans. They clearly have a role for him. He's in it. Question is Peyton Watson in their plans? I don't know the answer to that.
2: Well, all things being, they want him to be. Yeah, all
1: they
2: things
1: want
2: being
1: him
2: equal,
1: to be in the
2: Vic,
1: plans.
2: I think they'd want him in the plans.
1: But at what number? You know what would have ended all this? What would have made this so much easier to process? So much easier. It'd have been done by now. It'd have been done. Agree or disagree with me? He showed in that month how dynamic and electric a player and productive a player he can be in the month of January. He was amazing. Damn it, if we would have seen him play in the postseason and you get a sense of what playoff Peyton is, it would have made this a lot easier.
0: Well, potentially could have upped the value a lot.
1: But doesn't that linger there? Doesn't that linger as a big
0: question mark? You know, there is something to the idea. You know, I guarantee the Nuggets were thinking this in January. I guarantee it. Yeah, Peyton, way to play. Don't play that well, though. Like, don't be that good. I want you to play good, but there's a limit. Because you deal with this moving forward. Because now, here's what you're doing. You aren't paying Peyton Watson for what he's done. You're paying Peyton Watson for what he could be.
2: That's correct.
0: And you have no idea what that could be is.
2: Well, you know, let me go back to Nathan MacKinnon real quick. When he signed that, his first long-term contract at $6 million per, that was in 2017. Joe Sakic absolutely was betting that this guy is going to burst. Actually, he was before that. This guy is going to burst, and he's going to become a superstar in this league. And that's exactly what happened. So then he went from basically overpaid at the time to incredibly underpaid, and he doubled it with his next contract, right?
0: Yeah.
2: I don't think there's really a threat. This is my heart of hearts, Vic. I don't think there's a threat of Peyton Watson dropping off and becoming a bust at all. I think he's probably only going to grow. The question is that growth, how quickly is it, and what is the right number for that growth? Because it ain't $30 million a year, and it ain't $25 million a year.
0: When did MacKinnon sign that contract?
2: His second one, his second long contract, like four years ago?
0: The six million dollar contract.
2: 26. I want to say like 2016, something like that.
0: So that was about 3 years into his career?
2: Yeah, something like that, yeah.
0: Okay, well, you had 82, 64, and 72 games to base off of what you think he is.
2: Correct.
0: In the case of Peyton Watson, for this level of money, Peyton Watson's played in games, but if he wants to get paid like he did in January, you don't have 82, 64, and 72 games like you did with MacKinnon to be like, well, yeah, I've seen this. I can project what this is going to be. Yeah. It's not like that with him.
1: And that might be the issue here, the projection. Hey, by the way, I've decided to – I'm going to do the end around. I'm not giving Cameo any money. Brent, I'm going to Venmo you money right now.
0: Okay.
1: During the break, can you do in the voice of the judge, good kid, can you do something for my beautiful baby boy as he – readies himself for the bar exam, and send me the video, and I'll send it to him directly.
0: Yeah.
1: We don't need Cameo.
0: Okay.
1: You do it for me.
0: Yeah,
1: so give
0: true.
1: Me
0: why do they get a cut of this?
1: Exactly. Give me a quick video. I will pay for it. And let's hype up my beautiful baby boy.
0: Oh, look at Mosher's mad. He lost out on the cash now.
1: Why would I give?
0: Did you see his face?
1: I'm not
0: when
1: giving
0: you
1: Mosher
0: me?
1: That cash. The more I think about it, screw that. You get that
3: Dale's
1: cash.
3: Dale's a loser.
1: All right, so do it during the break, would you please?
2: I don't give a rat's rip. I just know that somehow in the end of this, I'm going to come out with the short end of the stick. That's what I know.
4: I ain't asking for the world here.
0: All right, 303-504-0925. Oh, by the way, next.
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0: Oh, by the way, stories around sports in the world we feel like you should be aware of. Did you guys see that KCP is joining Philly now?
1: Yes, I did. At the veteran minimum, he's chasing LeBron. He could have done that to come back here.
0: If you're
1: a guard,
0: if you're choosing
1: another guard,
0: if you're choosing the the best path to a championship, it would probably reside in the East with that roster, though, wouldn't it?
2: Yep, sure would. Path is tougher in the West.
0: Seems pretty clear. Did you guys also see this? Lucas Glover, what he did at the 3M Open?
2: I thought this was terrific.
1: He's an aim point guy, correct?
2: No, he's not.
0: No, he's anti
1: aim point. He's the guy who's always complaining that these aim point guys are stomping all over the greens and with their spike marks because they're walking in front of the ball. And they're wreaking havoc and taking too much time.
0: Doing the foot thing like this to figure out where the hill is.
1: I'm not going to lie. You guys know we play enough golf together. We it is so stupid.
0: Yeah.
1: And apologies to those who use it and it works. More power to you. I ain't doing witchcraft.
2: I tried it.
1: Listen. I'm not Harry Pottering the golf course. Yeah. Just hit the ball.
2: I tried it one time on the putting green. I can't do this. I'm not going to. I don't want to do it. I'm not going to trot out there and do theatrics.
1: Play. I'm not going to roll around. I mean, come on. Just hit it.
0: So he.
1: What are we doing?
0: He drained his putt. I think, was that at the end of his round? Or on one of the holes or something? Takes his shoes off.
2: So good.
0: Only to. He walks away from the hole where he holds his putt. Walks off the green. Takes his shoes off. Only to walk back on and then grab his ball. I think proving a point, I forget who he's playing with, but like, stop using your spikes all over my line.
1: No, but I thought they were getting mad at him because he wears the metal spikes.
0: Could be.
1: And so he's getting back at them, so it's back and forth.
0: Right.
1: It's a war that never ends between the game pointers and the
2: guy.
1: Yeah,
2: who's the guy that he played with? Because the guy that he played with...
0: Joel Damon? That's what
2: it
0: looked like.
2: No, it was the other kid. Hang on a second. It was, golly, I saw it, though, and I'm like, he's got a point. I mean, he does have a point. 8-point guys drive me crazy.
0: Well, whoever
2: I can't find out who it was. Dang it.
0: So, few things here. As we got some of the news from over the weekend.
1: Why is Lucas Glover wearing metal spikes? Let's make that one.
0: Well, that too. I mean,
1: the last time I wore metal spikes in the 90s, what are we doing? Is he running track?
0: Didn't you wear metal spikes to Augusta?
1: No, I wore metal spikes at the Phoenix Open as a broadcast journalist.
2: And Tom Lehman.
1: One of the golfers, Tom Lehman.
2: Yeah.
1: While I was doing click, click, click up the course, Tom Lehman in the fairway turns to me and says, "Nice shoes."
0: Nice. Called you an idiot is what he did.
1: Essentially, yeah.
0: Did you see the Warriors are expected to re-sign Draymond Green to a contract starting at $28 million per year? And I don't know if that sounds like a lot for Draymond at this stage of his career or what. But part of me thought it'd be funny if Draymond Green opted out of his contract in an attempt to woo LeBron James over to Golden State, saying, "Hey, I'll take less of a deal if you come here." Now that LeBron didn't, if he came back and said, "Okay, I want my money now," and they're like, "Nope." No, that was the old price.
1: What is Golden State? I mean, it's basically
0: a retirement
1: home.
0: Steph
1: Curry retirement tour, right?
0: Yeah.
1: That's what it is now.
0: And I don't know if Steph is like upset that they've gotten to this point and it feels like their run is well over.
2: Their run is well over.
1: It is over. It is over. It's not well over.
2: It's over. It's done.
0: They were a 10 seed, and their answer was, "Let's get the 41-year-old. Mm-hmm. Okay. Yeah, I just don't get it. I don't know what their plan is there. Here's something else. As camp starts on Friday, you guys missed it, what Jeff Lagwald told us last week, that Caleb Lohner is the guy he wants everybody to watch out for. Because
1: I found
0: Caleb
1: that very
0: Lohner,
1: interesting.
0: He said, "This isn't me saying this. I've heard from players saying he is uncoverable, especially in the red zone." And then he gave us some of the marks on it. So Caleb Lohner, 6'7", 250 pounds. Large human being, just to start with. And he has a 39-inch vert.
2: 39-inch vert.
0: How the hell will this guy... should have 10 touchdowns.
2: Let's say you're inside the 10.
1: Just throw it to the top of the goalpost and go get it.
0: Seriously.
2: Can you send him to the corner of the end zone and just throw it way high in the air and let him leap I mean, do the calculations.
0: Somebody texted in the appetizer when I was talking about this. They said 6'7", 39-inch vert. The Nuggets need players, too. I was like, screw it. Make him a two-way guy. That's what he did at Utah.
2: It's pretty interesting. Oh, by the way, remember the name Chan Ho Park?
1: Oh, yeah.
0: I do. Wait, is Chan Ho Park the guy who tried to, like, do a spinning back kick in a fight?
2: Maybe.
1: He's a former Dodger.
2: He's the one, when he was a rookie, that Piazza and company cut up the suit, and he freaked out, went insane. Anyway, this guy just bought a piece of the Las Vegas A's.
0: Chan Ho Park?
2: Yes.
0: How much money does he have?
2: You know who else is involved in the ownership
1: Mark
2: group?
1: Mark Cuban's involved in that.
2: Ken Jeong, the actor. Ken Jeong.
0: Yeah. What is this?
2: Remember, isn't he a Nuggets? I think Ken Jeong's a Nuggets fan, right? Yeah. If I'm not mistaken, he's a Nuggets fan. Anyway.
1: He just showed up at a game once.
2: Oh, my bad. Anyway, they're both putting bread into the Las Vegas A's.
1: Oh, by the way.
0: Wait a minute. Everybody stop for a second.
2: What?
0: Because first of all, I got to see how much money Chan Ho Park made in his MLB career. And how much gets you a piece of the Las Vegas A's. Mm-hmm. So his career earnings, he's 53 years old now, by the way.
2: Okay.
0: They don't even have it on here. I'm on Spot Track. I got nothing. Yeah, let me see this at least. This is the fight I was talking about. Chan Ho Park, I think he did a spinning back kick on somebody in an MLB game. Let's see if I'm right on this. Oh, here it comes. Oh, yeah.
2: That's awesome.
0: Jumping kick.
2: The jump kick.
0: Look at him. Nice little jump kick here.
1: Yeah, he tried the crane. He tried the Daniel LaRusso crane, and it didn't work.
2: Brett, AI says he earned over $85 million during his 17-year career in the bigs.
0: Yeah. 85 is enough, though, huh? I'm just looking at some of these. Okay, those Angels uniforms, it brought one name immediately to my mind. Troy Gloss.
1: Mm.
0: I also saw Mo Vaughn's in there. Big Mo Vaughn. Anyway, go ahead.
1: Tragic, oh, by the way, here. This is not a good story. Kansas City Chiefs offensive coordinator, former CU Buff great Eric Bieniemy. His wife was shot last night at the couple's home in Virginia. Mia Bieniemy is now hospitalized in stable condition after being treated for serious injuries. Did not disclose how it happened, but at their home in Virginia, she was shot.
0: Yeah, so this isn't like a break-in, or maybe it is.
1: I don't know. It's still under investigation.
2: He was obviously in Kansas City with the team.
0: Goodness.
2: It's terrible.
1: That's awful news, man. You know, and when I see news like that, you guys have heard about all of these athletes whose homes have been robbed in the last couple years?
0: Yeah.
1: Like they're targeting athletes' homes when they're at work.
0: Especially when they're on the road for a game or something.
1: Crazy stuff.
0: Yeah, it's terrible. Also, I guess the terrible news category, I don't know if we keep going on like this, but, I mean, Kyle Shanahan was involved in a pretty nasty accident over the weekend.
1: The crazy thing about the Kyle Shanahan accident is that it happened 2 weeks ago, and nobody said a thing about it until now.
0: That's crazy.
2: I guess he took 40 stitches in his face.
0: Ugh.
2: Oh, by the way, did you guys, there was hardly anything on TV this weekend, sports-wise. But boy, did ESPN try to play up the flag football crap. You watch any flag football over the weekend?
0: No.
1: I did not. This is the time of year when you know nothing's on. Get out and do something.
2: I can tell you right now, when it's in the Olympic Games coming up in 2 years, whatever it is. What is it, 2 years in L.A.?
0: Yeah.
2: I will not be watching flag football. Because
3: I feel like I'm better than Patrick Mahomes.
2: Flag football sucks. Okay. I mean, I was scamming around and I stopped on it. And you've got like, you know, 15 and under girls playing flag football. And no offense to them, 15 and under boys. That kind of, but I mean, if flag football just doesn't do it for me.
1: Oh, no.
2: But they have all these different categories and all these different, you know, all these different things, and they win national titles.
1: More on the Bieniemy story. This is awful. It gets worse. Bieniemy's son, Elijah, has been arrested for allegedly shooting his mother multiple times. Oh, my goodness.
0: That's terrible.
1: That is absolutely awful, awful news.
2: That's horrible.
0: Just to brighten this up before we leave,
1: yeah.
0: Can I give you Derrick Rose, who was at an event over the weekend, and one of these reporters said, what do you think about LeBron going to Philly? You know what his response was? That's not my life anymore.
1: Okay.
0: Which is the most direct thing you'd say of, I don't care. I don't. What do you think? I'm going to give you some sort of like, well, the Sixers are now favorites to win the championship. Derrick Rose is like, nope, don't care. I don't exist in that world. 303-504-0925.
2: He said, that's not my world anymore.
0: He says, that's not my life no more.
1: Yeah. When we come back, I'm going to let you guys listen to something that's, I think, much better than what Mark Mosier can give you via Cameo. And I paid nothing for it.
0: I thought we agreed to $20. Yeah, we'll get to it next.
2: What a ripoff. Jeez.
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10: Got a stall here on I-25 southbound after Santa Fe, blocking the center lane, slowing things down a little bit with about a 3 or 4 minute delay. On Parker, some road work is blocking the two right lanes at Bellevue. That's backing things up to Quincy with about a 10 minute delay. 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

0: So, I have a question regarding the Peyton Watson situation that we'll get to in just a second. But Vic, did you want to do something first?
1: Yeah. Again, I had made an impassioned plea. I begged Mark Mosier to provide one of his hype videos for my son, who's going to undergo a test tomorrow, a big test in his life. And Mosier, of course, said, yeah, it's going to cost you. You're going to have to go to my Cameo account for that. He big-timed me.
2: Rather than go that route,
1: I'm not going to do that. I humbly asked Brett, is there anything you can do to help the family? And for the low, low price of two quarters, he sent this to my son, and I appreciate it.
3: Hey, Dante. It's your judge, Frank Caprio. I heard that you want to join the law firm, and you might have the privilege to one day argue in my court. Let me just tell you something right now. The hard work it takes for you to get to this point in your career, it's been remarkable. I know your father's proud of you. I know your mother's proud of you. But now it's time to really buckle down. You gotta be able to figure out a way to get in there. Because I want to see you in my court. Because you're a good kid. And you work hard. And it would be a pleasure to see you argue for or against. It doesn't matter. You want to be a prosecutor, you want to be a defense attorney. Tell you right now, good looking kid like you get far in this world, in this business. So work hard. Make sure it gets done. And always remember the core value. It's your good kid.
0: I hope that gets him spurred forward.
4: So good. And fire him was, up, bro.
2: I was across the room. Like, I'm just holding it back. When he got to the, you're a good kid, I lost it. I couldn't help it.
0: By the way.
2: So good.
0: Children out there, let this be a valuable lesson. When somebody says, I'll pay you $20 for this without the middleman, get the money up front before you send the actual product. Or else that price changes.
1: Oh, man, I took care of you. Don't worry about it.
0: Yeah, I'm kidding. So,
5: Mosier, here's you laughing hysterically in the background.
3: Because you're a good kid. And you work hard.
2: I love that. I love it. But I love it when you do the judge. I love it.
1: Mosier, can you match that?
2: I mean, no, I can't do that. No, that may be the best judge you've ever done. And you've done a lot. You've done the judge really well a lot of times. That may be the best ever.
0: Let me ask you a question about Peyton Watson, because it's a really weird thing. When you're told, hey, there's a whole bunch of people that are really, really interested in signing this guy, and yet there's no offer on the table. Or maybe there has been an offer, but it's been rejected by Peyton Watson. I suppose that's possible.
2: I guess you never know about an offer until it's signed.
0: It would be hard to keep that under wraps with all the people who know things, right? You guys remember the video, and I forget the team. Do you remember who the Nuggets traded with when they moved up to get Dron Holmes?
1: Was it Phoenix?
0: I think so. Yeah, Phoenix. Yeah, because it was James Jones, who was the GM for them at the time. Yep. Do you remember what came of that? Phoenix released the video. So the Nuggets called. They made the initial offer. Mm-hmm. Then the Nuggets call back for no reason and up the offer. And the whole narrative about that was the Nuggets were bidding against themselves. Do you think the Nuggets are not trying to do that now with Peyton Watson, and that's why this is taken as long as it has?
2: Well,
0: if there's not an actual real offer on the table, why would I up my offer?
2: Correct. I mean, you've made your qualifying offer. Yeah. On the other side of this, though, Vic, with Peyton Watson, what you said earlier was very interesting to me. And that is, you'd think, okay, what's the offer? It's like it's 6 point something, right?
1: 6.5 million right now, the qualifying offer.
2: So let's say somebody offers him 12 per year. Mm-hmm. You'd think, oh, well, you know, that's almost double what the Nuggets are offering. I'll sign that. But you raised a very interesting point. What about just playing this year on the qualifying offer?
1: That's a risk.
2: And then going full UFA, and if you have a kick-ass year, all of a sudden you are $25 million.
1: What if you don't have a kick-ass year? What if you get hurt?
2: And the Nuggets are offering you 17, 18 per, you get hurt and you leave that money on the table.
1: It's a major gamble.
2: That's a major gamble by him.
1: It's a major gamble. Well, but from the Nuggets perspective, I ask you guys this again. Spencer Jones just got an offer from a defending champion, a contending team. They saw value in Spencer Jones. They said, we're going to go out and get him. and the Nuggets match. Why isn't any team in the league making an offer or offering a offer sheet to Peyton Watson? Why? What is stopping
2: Vic, them? The only thing, I mean, the thing that comes to my mind
1: first, I need somebody to answer Occam, that question, and I don't want you to be that. I want somebody with some intel on the, why is no one making an offer?
2: Well, I'm a human, and I can think.
1: Okay, so go ahead.
2: And so, logically, would say, teams don't think he's worth what he thinks he's worth.
1: Is that it?
2: What?
1: Because essentially, you're negotiating, right? You're Clutch Sports, you're Rich Paul, you're negotiating with the rest of the league.
2: Right.
1: Because if a team says, hey, we're going to make you an offer, how much do you think we should make? What would your guy want? You're negotiating with the rest of the league right now, not just the Nuggets.
2: Correct.
1: See, Payne Watson's not negotiating with the Nuggets. He's negotiating with the NBA.
0: Yeah.
1: Correct? Am I wrong here?
2: You're right.
0: Yes.
2: What I don't want to do is keep overthinking this thing that, well, you know, maybe there's some surreptitious things going on behind the scenes and this
1: no,
2: and that.
1: No, just maybe it's just market just saying, economy.
2: You're right. I'm just saying that, look, if he wants 25 per, ain't nobody offering him 25 well, per.
1: I just think, the, I just think the Nuggets...
2: On one month of evidence.
1: Yeah,
2: one
1: I think the Nuggets have been very consistent here in doing what they're doing. They're doing with Peyton Watson what they did with Spencer Jones, and that is this. Okay, go out and see what the market allows, and we'll see if we match.
0: You could even sell it as, hey, we're doing you a favor. Whatever you think you can go get, go ahead and go do it. By the way, here's our offer for now. If you want that, you can take that.
1: Yeah, because, see, the Nuggets made an initial offer to Spencer Jones, which was, you know, like $2.5 million, something not even close to what he's getting now. But it's, obviously, I don't begrudge him for that. You're running a business, right? You're making him an offer. And they said, okay, that's not going to work. Go out and see what you can get. All right, here are some words that I want to read. This is from Reggie about my question is, why aren't offers coming in? Teams don't think a six-week window of good play warrants $25-plus million. All right, so if other teams think that, what does this team think? They've seen him every day. They see him every day. They've been with him every day. Right? Correct?
0: Yes.
2: Correct.
1: Walker Kessler just got traded and offered a huge deal hours into free agency, and they had to give up two first-rounders and two first-round pick swaps. And that took this long.
0: Yeah. That was a big snap, by the way.
1: It was.
0: Walker Kessler, the difference is Walker Kessler has been somebody who has played a ton of minutes.
2: He's also
1: played
2: been
1: four
2: in
1: games
2: year.
1: Last year.
2: He's been
0: But he's got he 4 years.
1: Five games. He played five games last year.
0: Last year, but he's got three previous years in which he was playing like 25 minutes a night. I mean, it's a little bit different. Again, different sample size than what Peyton Watson
1: something
0: has done.
1: Is going on here that I don't know what that something is. And if your answer is, well, because opposing teams are afraid the Nuggets are going to match. So what? So you don't lose anything if they match. You move on. Big deal. And
0: there's
1: opposing teams don't have anything to trade if they want to do a sign and trade. Trade picks. I'm sure you can negotiate trades. Oh, well, opposing teams don't want to hold up their money. For what? 48 hours? What? It's been a month.
2: Well, then, Vic, if all you're saying is true, then you know what I say? Hey, Peyton, sucks to be you right now. Sorry, you became an RFA at this point when these teams don't have assets or money or whatever. I mean, but this is the reality of life that you're living right now, kid.
1: I just think what
2: do you want to do?
1: I just think the big numbered RFAs, like the big high priced ones, they get gobbled up immediately with offer sheets.
2: Yeah.
1: And then as time progresses, you get these smaller scale ones to fill out your roster, like Spencer Jones. Oklahoma City, a contending team, said, I want that guy because he fills gaps. He's not very expensive. We'll do a 2-year deal. And at the same time, we'll try to screw the Nuggets because we know the Nuggets are in financial hell.
2: But Vic, if he plays, I'm telling you, no matter what happens, if he plays on the qualifier this year and becomes a UFA, he is gone. Whether he has a great year, mediocre year, or somewhere in between, I think no matter what, he's going to leave Denver, Colorado.
1: Oh, well, if he doesn't agree to a long-term deal with the Nuggets, there's no doubt about it. I mean, it's that's a done deal. I just want to look at the teams that are out there right now, the Nuggets currently, they have no cap space. They are over the cap, right? They are over the cap. They're the only team in the apron right now, the Denver Nuggets. Teams with cap space. Who do you think they are?
2: Brooklyn, L.A., Milwaukee. No, not Milwaukee. Brooklyn, L.A., Charlotte.
1: Cap space. Memphis has $5 million. That's not going to cut it.
2: Nope.
1: The Lakers are into it.
2: You got to do the. You got to do the thing.
1: What? Do one thing. The Nuggets are deep into the luxury tax.
0: Here's what I don't get, though. What, can you explain this to me, Vic? Yeah. Why is everything allegedly right now in the NBA?
1: What do you mean by that?
0: Like, you go to the team's rosters, it's not official that, like, Jalen Pickett is off the Nuggets roster right now. What is the holdup on this?
1: I don't know. I don't know.
0: On television, did I have to say Marvin Bagley allegedly signed with the Nuggets instead of he's just signed with them?
1: I don't know. It's stupid. All right, so here are the projected cap spaces. The Nets obviously have the most. They have tons of money to spend, $68 million in cap space. The Bulls have $55 million. Clippers still with $53 million. Pistons have money. They lost Tobias Harris to San Antonio, remember? They got $43 million. Milwaukee, we mentioned them, $43 million. Those are the top five teams with cap space this offseason. Each of those teams, those five teams, could make an offer today. So what's stopping them?
2: Well, you've repeatedly asked that question. I've repeatedly given
1: and
2: you
1: And nobody's given me an answer.
0: How the hell am I supposed to know?
1: I need facts.
0: I can give you theories. I can give you all these different things.
2: Why don't you call the GM of the Brooklyn Nets and find out?
0: I just think that Peyton Watson's in a place, and by the way, you brought up him playing on the qualifying offer.
1: Mm-hmm.
0: I know that that's like, oh, that's scary for Peyton Watson, because what if he gets hurt or he doesn't play well? Then what happens? It's equally as scary for the Nuggets.
1: I totally agree that both ways it's scary.
0: If he plays on a qualifying offer for $6.5 million, and then he goes out and he averages 24 points a night, he's almost assuredly
2: gone.
0: Going to make 35 to 40
2: he's,
0: million
2: he's
0: bucks.
2: He's going
0: to
2: be absolutely
1: It's scary
2: gone.
1: For both sides. And do you really do you want to mess with that, knowing that a guy is going to be on eggshells?
0: No, I don't want to start. I want Peyton Watson to be here. I want him to stay here. I think he's good.
1: You want happy employees.
0: Yes, and I want him to be happy being here.
2: But I'm telling you right now, even though nobody should be hurt about this or bad feelings or hurt feelings or anything like that, you shouldn't, because this is part of the business. This is part of pro sports. But these are also human beings, and human beings will feel slighted. Human beings will feel like they didn't get theirs. Oh, you like this guy better than me. And whether or not it's true, if that's Peyton Watson's reality, that's a problem for the Denver Nuggets. Despite the Nuggets doing everything they should be doing to protect the franchise and doing everything well within their power in the CBA and the way these things work, it doesn't matter. The other side is tending not to look at it logically. They look at it emotionally and say, I want to get paid. And you know what? You don't think I'm good enough, do you? You don't think I'm certainly as good. You pay this guy $25 million per after a couple of years. Why can't you pay me? You know, that's the idea. Well, and that sucks, because I don't want I think the kid's going to be good. I just don't want him. I don't want him to be angry about it and pouty about it. I'd like him to be here, and I'm not saying that he's going to be. I would like him to be here long-term as well.
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0: Friday.
1: Yeah.
0: Whatever happened to that gal?
1: What gal?
2: The Friday girl, Friday. It's Friday. Riding in a car on Friday.
1: She made a terrible song that was very popular for a minute, and then she disappeared.
2: Eat my cornflakes on Friday.
1: Her name was Rebecca Black, by the way.
0: How'd you know that? How do you know that?
1: Because I used to play that song on a radio show.
3: Today's Friday.
0: You did?
1: I did, one of my old
2: shows. Friday.
1: Just
2: Friday,
1: to make fun
2: Friday,
1: of
2: Friday, Friday.
1: It's about enough of that, by the way.
0: Anyway, the point is Friday we'll be out at Denver Broncos training camp for the start of camp.
1: Yep.
0: Vic, prediction. What are you going to learn at Broncos training camp 2026?
4: Somebody asked me that question. Like about camp.
0: Somebody asked me that too, and I gave them the honest answer I can.
4: I said, I don't know how much you really learn. You can see like who's dynamic out there, who's fast, but real football is hard to ascertain because camp is camp. They're going through the drills and the motion, and we can give you the best we can about who, you know, looks great, light on their feet, but that doesn't tell you the whole story.
0: You're so correct. Brett. My first training camp covering the San Francisco 49ers, a long time ago, right? Okay, great. But there was hitting. There was tackling to the ground. There were a lot more guys in camp. And you know what? There were jobs open.
1: Yeah.
0: Right now, essentially, I mean, there's maybe a handful of jobs open. Certainly practice squad, right? But like real jobs, is there any real guy that's... Vic, every year, remember, which veteran is getting cut this year? It was a big deal. Like, which veteran that's been around for, let's say, you know, 4 to 7, 8 years is going to be let go early so they can latch on with another team? Because that's when you had the staggered cuts.
1: Okay.
0: And now it's all one. So very few jobs. They don't tackle to the ground. They're wearing shells all the time.
1: Here's a few of the things that I'm going to be looking for in camp.
0: All right.
1: That are more under the radar, not like the obvious, like, oh, is Bo Nix's ankle okay? Mm-hmm. Number one, I've been fascinated by this. I will continue to be. I want to know where Marvin Mims is in the pecking order at wide receiver. Because if he's not near the top, I think he's probably dealt before the end of camp.
4: Okay.
1: That's, I think, one
4: That's
1: thing.
4: A good observation. That's very solid.
1: I think the second is the Broncos took the offseason to re-sign every tight end in their room. Yeah. And the only ones that I think, the only one that is guaranteed, I think, is Troutman, to be honest with you. Because I don't, if some young guy emerges, maybe that makes Evan Engram expendable. But it's probably the top two. But Nate Atkins and Lucas Kroll is battling with two rookies, Caleb Lohner, number of different guys.
4: I want to see how much action and rotation Ben Powers, who's currently listed as the starting guard, versus Alex Bolcheski. Because Powers makes a hefty salary.
1: Yeah.
4: There were some rumors there that perhaps they could trade him.
1: Sure.
4: What if Palcheski's getting equal reps?
0: Vic, he came in and played pretty well in the fill-in job, didn't he? I think he played pretty well.
4: I thought he did.
0: Yeah.
1: And then I get two on the defensive side. One I've talked about ad nauseum, but it is with Jonathan Cooper maybe not playing for the Broncos this year. Is it Jonah Ellis? Is it Q Robinson? Who steps up in that place?
4: Well, I think even Legwald told us last week it's Jonah Ellis.
1: But you're gonna need depth because Jonah Ellis was the depth, and now he becomes the starter. So who's the depth now?
4: And lastly, this is another big one. Who's the backup quarterback?
1: Yeah,
4: who is the backup quarterback on this team?
0: Well, I think you're probably going to see Jared Stidham get the backup reps to start, but who knows?
1: Here's another one. And the mask of a 14-win season and AFC championship appearance has made this a non-story. But almost in any other situation, it would be a story.
0: Mm-hmm.
1: The Broncos haven't had many first-round picks over the years. Is Jonnu Barron going to play?
4: And if so, where does he play? Where does he play?
1: Jonnu Barron was 20th overall.
4: Yeah,
1: 2 years ago,
4: yeah.
1: Barely played last year because they had good guys at corner. I don't blame them, but he didn't. A first-round pick in year two better be getting some playing time.
4: Well, you tell me, where's he going to play? He's not taking Riley Moss's job, is he?
0: No, Abrams Drain has, he's sort of moved his way up there pretty good.
4: He's
0: nickel
4: not the,
0: packages and he, whatnot.
4: He's not the nickel, that's McMillan.
0: Right, Jaquan's exactly.
4: So where's he going to play?
1: But that's my question. If they tell me he's exactly what we wanted him to be, I was like, okay, so you drafted somebody in the first round, you're like, he's exactly as advertised, mm-hmm. and that guy can't get on the field. That's a weird thing for me to try and put together in my brain.
4: Or it's, hey, we planned on him being the nickel, but Jaquan's so damn good. I mean, he won us a playoff game. We can't roll the dice on that right now. He's just too good.
1: And that I totally agree with.
0: And you know what, Vic? That's
1: Jaquan's a great nickel.
0: Terrific problem to have, I think, if you're the Denver Broncos, because Jaquan is. That pick was great. It's very interesting to me.
1: But you guys would agree, right? You draft somebody in the first round, and they're telling you, he's a good football player, and we're happy we drafted him. And then you're like, so where is he playing? They're like, I don't know.
0: He's not going to play.
1: It's weird.
0: Hey, when was the last time? Does the circus still exist? Circus, clowns, elephants, tigers.
1: I'm sure.
4: I'm sure it does.
0: I haven't been to a circus in 30 years, 35 years.
4: What am I, a clown?
0: That's what I'm getting at. Brett, when you're talking about that tight end room.
1: Oh, yeah. Moj, you want to go to the Barnum & Bailey Circus? Tickets are on sale right now?
0: Really? I don't know that I do.
4: Like, what's the main attraction at a circus anymore?
0: I don't know, man.
4: Is it the trapeze? Is it the tiger?
0: And I always felt bad for the guys who have to walk behind the elephants and their whole job is to carry the big pooper scooper. Mm-hmm. You know? I feel kind of bad for that guy.
4: Is it the lady standing on the elephant? What is it?
0: Trapeze people. You know, maybe you see a tiger take a swipe at a guy. I don't know.
1: But it says 2 hours of pulse-pounding thrills.
0: Fire-eating and all that kind of crap.
4: I always like a good tightrope walker. That, to me, makes a good circus. Give me a good tightrope, 150 feet up there with no net,
0: go at him. I have done the Cirque du Soleil, which I think is really impressive, but that's not a circus.
1: I got your answers. You just give me a second here. I got all the things that you want to know.
0: What I'm getting at, when you went through the tight end room, Brett, it feels like a clown car at the circus. You open the door, and this guy walks out, and then this guy walks out, and then this guy walks out, and then this guy walks. I mean, there's like eight dudes in the tight end room, man. It's crazy.
1: We don't have any clowns.
0: It's crazy.
1: So they do acrobatics and trapeze, high wire routines, balancing acts, crisscross trapeze movements.
4: It's gymnastics. I can go to a gymnastics meet for that.
1: There's stunt performances. Artists showcase extreme skills, including an energetic BMX bike and ramp riding scene. Okay,
4: now we're getting into the X Games.
1: There's music and comedy, live vocalist hosts, dynamic DJ sets, modern clowning.
4: No, what? Wait. What is modern clowning?
1: Said modern clowning replaced traditional face paint routines like...
0: They don't have like face clowns anymore?
1: I suppose
4: what is modern clowning? Is that, I mean, doesn't the clown get shot out of the cannon? Yeah,
1: hold on. You're forgetting, Vic, about Bailey the Robopup. It's a robotic dog character that interacts with the cast and audience on the arena floor.
0: All right, look. They used to take a lady and stuff her down a big tube and then shoot her across the joint into a net. Where are those days? If you blow, you know, shoot the lady out of the canyon across
4: the bearded lady.
0: Yeah, and a lady who had, you know, looked like ZZ Top. where are those people?
1: Wait, you want the circus freaks? You want those back?
0: That's a little politically incorrect, bro.
1: They called them circus freaks.
0: Yeah, In 1950.
1: Like, if I'm looking at a lady with a full beard, I'd be like, you freak.
4: All right,
0: what is this? That's a crap dog.
1: Look at Bailey the Robo Dog.
3: It's a good girl.
4: Who's a good girl? Who's a good girl?
0: It looks like a vacuum cleaner they just suck a wig on.
1: Look, they just put a phone on the face of a mop, essentially.
0: That's exactly what they did.
4: All right, speaking of robots, I'm not a video gamer, but I know you are at some point.
1: Just real quick, Vic, sorry, because I want to make a point clear, because Moshe wanted people shot out of cannons.
4: Yeah.
1: Did you know in the Netherlands, just recently, like last weekend, they were shooting professional stuntmen with a human catapult?
4: Okay.
1: They went 115 miles an hour. They do that in the Netherlands still, not even at a circus.
0: But that's a catapult. So that's like...
1: it's a Zwarte Cross Festival is what they call it.
0: So that's like the one where, like an old siege machine, where you put the big rock and it goes, shoom!
1: Yeah, exactly.
0: Well, then what do they land in?
1: It says they land in a targeted large foam airbag structure.
0: You better be pretty damn confident that catapult is dialed in.
1: It was canceled after two consecutive days of accidents involving concussions and ankle injuries.

0: 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It's been 2 years now, and it still looks like the day it went on.
1: And remember, Rhino Shield's not paint. 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
2: Shield! On the list.
3: Jamar Chase.
2: Two more. You're missing two more. We're almost there.
4: Just wait. Just wait a minute. Just wait.
2: I'm waiting.
5: Oh, I know. Who's the kid in Seattle? They just won the Super Bowl. The wideout.
4: Not JSN. No way.
2: It's him. Jackson Smith and Najigba.
5: Boom!
6: Jackson Smith and Najigba.
5: Is Puka Nacua? No, Puka Nacua.
2: One more name on the list, and this might be the biggest surprise and a source of pride.
4: And a source of pride?
5: Okay, so yeah, it's got to be something. It's not.
4: Can you give me a position?
5: Is it a Denver Bronco?
2: It is not a Denver Bronco.
4: No, a position.
2: If I give you the position, I'll give it away.
4: Okay. Is it like a kicker? Is it Brandon Aubrey?
2: All right, I'll give you a clue.
5: Wait.
2: Ready?
5: Is he from Colorado?
2: Shut up. I'll give you a clue. Okay. South Park.
4: South Park.
2: That's a clue.
4: South Park?
5: Oh, is it, Is it the tight end?
2: Until you give me a name, I'm not going to give you the answer. Huh?
5: Kittle.
2: I'll give you another clue. Joel Dreesen.
5: Ah, it's Trey McBride.
4: Trey McBride.
2: You got it.
5: Boom.
4: He's a 99?
2: Yes.
4: Damn.
5: Wow, bro.
4: Trey McBride is a 99.
5: So think about all the great tight ends in this league. And he's up there number one.
4: Was he? He's the highest paid ever.
5: Yeah? Until Bowers is up, I guess, right?
4: Probably. Yeah, him before Bowers, too. If you had to take a tight end, would you take Trey or would you take Brock Bowers?
5: It's like, damn. Would you take a Ferrari or a Lamborghini? Probably either one.
4: What was South Park, by the way? What is that reference?
2: Trey Parker.
4: Trey McBride. I was trying to do that. Yeah, Trey Parker. Okay.
2: It's best I could do at the time.
5: Because I was thinking to myself, is he somebody from college? I don't know any pro football players from South Park.
4: Cartman's a 99.
7: Hey, Kyle.
4: Here's the thing. First of all, how is Sertan not a 99? That's ridiculous.
5: That's stupid.
4: He's a generational corner. Nobody is better than him. It's not even close. It's Sertan and then everybody else afterwards. A tier on his own. But...
5: Well, dude, I'm just looking it up right now on 1, 2... So, the Seattle wideout led the league with 1,793 yards last year. 10 touches. Then Nacua, then Pickens, then Chase, Amon-Ra. Trey McBride was sixth in the league in total yards receiving at 1,239.
4: We had like
5: 11 touches.
4: He had like 115 catches or something, didn't he?
5: And that's with the quarterback position in flux.
4: Yeah.
5: And Jacoby Brissett just signed a 1-year, $15 million deal. He's going to be their starter. But my God, screw Brock Bowers. I'm taking McBride. That's my guy. That's I got him. Yep.
4: Who do you think... If you could wave a magic wand and be like, this guy who hasn't played very much or is a depth guy, we need to play well. Like, if I made that Jonah Coleman just as insurance for J.K. Dobbins, would that be the right choice?
5: No. It's going to have to be, well, whoever gets the majority of the snaps that were taken up by JFM, that guy, who is it?
4: Well, it could be.
2: Wazirike was going to get a lot of those snaps.
4: Wazirike, it could be the rookie, it could be just extended stuff for guys like Malcolm Roach and DJ John, like, I don't know.
5: Well, these guys are certainly going to see more snaps than they did, so I guess it's probably going to be by committee, is my guess.
4: Yeah.
5: But whoever gets involved in that rotation, and it's worked really well for the Denver Broncos the last several years in terms of that defense is an all-for-one musketeer type of thing, man. Everybody gets a piece, and everybody can play. But whoever steps into those snaps, that guy has to play well.
2: Hey, you asked me earlier at the start of this segment, what am I looking forward to most at the start of Broncos training camp? And I think I have the answer now. It took me a while. I can't wait to get my eyes, and I can't wait to walk that new facility. Because from the outside, it looks fantastic.
4: Yeah. Yeah, it's true.
5: I drove
2: by. Because we were there last year, and remember, I left the show a little early one day and did a live play-by-play of them. Well, actually, I didn't.
5: Wasn't it a helicopter thing?
2: When they were building the interior of that facility,
4: mm-hmm.
2: and you look at it and you're like, what

0: what is this? And now we're going to get the final product. And they did that quickly, bro. See how quickly they raised that building?
1: Yeah.
2: I love when private money builds things.
3: I just get it done. I drove by on Saturday.
2: Go.
3: And I'm looking. They have that whole glass wall. All those offices there. You can just sit in your office and watch the team. But then they have, like, the up on top, it's got, like, you know, the tent, not the tent, but the awnings and the, you know, all the.
2: Oh, yeah.
3: What do you call it? The pod, the canopies, all that. I mean, so that's going to, for all the employees, that's going to be killer, man.
2: For sure.
3: It's, now the sun's going to be highly in your face early in the morning, but other than that, it looks phenomenal.
2: Where are the people sitting again? Are they building bleachers on?
0: They're building bleachers like they did in the end zone area.
2: Okay.
0: Because the goal this year is to remove the previous facility and make that the new hill.
3: Where are we going to be?
2: When you say a new hill, is it legit a hill or is it just new seats?
0: They're going to make it a hill. So people can sit on the, whatever the hell you call that thing. They're going to turn it into a hill, put some dirt over there.
2: I would have just put seats over there.
0: Huh? It's not your choice. It's not your team.
2: Hey, guys. Hey, billionaires. Talk to me. I know what to do. I know how to build stuff.
3: Do you?
0: I was at the Broncos facility the day that the bubble went down in a massive thunderstorm.
3: I remember that day, too.
0: They had a bubble. You know where their, like, weight room is right now?
3: Yeah, it's across from the player. I mean, next to the player's parking lot.
0: A big old bubble
3: there.
0: There's
3: a big white bubble there, and it blew down.
0: Yeah. I mean, and I say blew down. That thing ended up in Arvada, I think. There was a lightning storm, and me and Gary Miller were doing the news, and lightning struck and literally hit the goalposts. I did not finish the newscast.
2: No.
0: Gary Miller did. Gary Miller stayed out there and did the sports. I said, no way.
2: I'm not doing that.
0: I was inside the trailer so fast. I said, go ahead. Knock yourself out. I ain't doing it.
2: I ain't dying on live television. Sorry.
3: You know what popped into my head the other day, Vic? Remember the story? You remember the story where a big old balloon got loose? And started flying.
0: Yeah, and they claimed that
3: there
0: was a
3: kid.
0: And
3: they thought there was a kid in the balloon.
2: Yeah, Bubble Boy?
0: Yeah.
2: Balloon Boy.
3: But I'm going, it's a Mylar balloon. There's no way a 7-year-old kid is stuck in a Mylar balloon. It's like the dumbest thing I ever heard in my life. They got helicopters following this thing. You know, like it's a space alien craft.
2: So what was the story? Did the parents know he wasn't in there and just fed into it? Or did they think he was actually in there?
3: The laws of physics would tell you the kid wasn't in the friggin' balloon. Bro.
2: Okay, I understand.
3: Now, I mean, there are things I look back on that really torque me off because they're illogical.
2: Oh, that was in Fort Collins. I had no idea that it was here.
3: Yes.
2: Because I know that was national news.
3: They had the helicopters tracking the balloon, following it until it went to the earth, and then just sort of collapsed. It was a Mylar balloon, man. There's no way a kid is in a Mylar balloon. You couldn't put a squirrel in a Mylar balloon.
2: I really don't understand, though. Here's what I'm asking. Were the parents, like, in on this thing just to get attention, or what was it?
3: I don't know. I couldn't tell you.
2: Yeah.
3: They couldn't find
2: by his parents in an apparent bid for reality television fame.
3: Oh, wait. They did it on purpose?
2: That's what I'm saying. I think this is all, they alerted the news, and they were like, hey, you got to follow us, our kid's in there. And then they were trying to parlay that into, like, an Octomom
3: now,
2: show or something.
3: Now I'm more pissed. How long ago was that?
2: 2009.
3: There was no kid in any balloon. It was physically impossible. And yet you've got helicopters and F-15s.
2: Yeah.
0: I lost interest.
3: Yeah, I can tell. I've lost interest in my own self.
2: I learned the phrase Mylon balloon.
3: Mylar. It's like the kind you get at Safeway for your kid's birthday. Not like the rubber kind. It's the, you know, it's like, it looks like aluminum, or, you know, it looks like it's shiny.
2: All right, got it.
3: Yep. There's no way a kid is in a freaking balloon.
2: Yeah, it's okay. 303-504-0925. Back
3: this is me off.
4: Talking Broncos, the Rockies, the Nuggets.
2: My over-under on the Nuggets is 45.
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0: plenty of discussions about college and is college worth it? Is college something that you should do? Did you see what Arizona State has now added to what could be a major?
1: Oh, ho, ho, ho, ho, ho, ho, ho, ho. There are so many crazy majors nowadays where if you graduate, God, my dad's buddy's daughter, what did she major in? Some like medieval poetry was her frigate. I mean, I'm like, what do you do with that?
0: Not to go full hardo, like sort of journalist on you right now. Now I have a major in broadcasting. It's more like broadcast news.
1: I got it.
0: I am not a broadcast news guy. I think that's pretty clear, but I do have my major in that.
2: I don't have a major in this. I have a major in history.
0: Okay, that's fine. But I want you, I'm going to read something to you, and I want you to catch and see if you notice something that's sort of an oxymoron. Arizona State University is launching a bachelor's degree in
1: Sun Devilry?
0: Content creation. It is run through the university's Walter Cronkite School of Journalism.
3: No.
0: The major focuses on building audiences, personal branding, and the business side of social media. Basically, it's a major for being an influencer, is what it is. That will be taught through the Walter Cronkite School of Journalism.
2: It's the world we live in. I mean, this is the world we live in. I mean, I don't understand. If somebody gave a young person insight on how to make money, isn't that the goal? Isn't that the goal of college?
0: Okay, that's how you make money. What I'm telling you, though, Vic, the thing that I think is really funny is that it's being taught at the Walter Cronkite School of Journalism.
2: Yes, I know.
0: If only Walter Cronkite could see the school that bears his name is being made for these people.
1: If Walter Cronkite could come back as a ghost, he'd have to haunt that department.
2: Here's what's crazy about that. Here's what's crazy. You say what you want about social influencers are everywhere. Guarantee you this.
1: You don't need to go to college to be one, bro.
2: No. But you know what? You don't need to go to college to be on television either. The great Ron Zappolo never went to college.
0: I didn't need this to be on this show, to be honest.
2: No, I don't need this to be on this show. What do we do? What do we do that's college material? Mosier fakes like he knows everything. We don't do anything.
0: Do a cameo on that. Hey, why don't you go to the Walter Cronkite School of Journalism to learn how to do cameos?
2: Let me tell you how important college is. Mosier has now taken himself to cameo. He's dumped himself to the depths of selling himself. He sold himself to cameo.
1: Let me back up here a little bit.
0: Are you selling yourself on the internet, Moj? Do we need to have a conversation about
2: this? I mean, what's
0: this?
2: Next? OnlyFans, Moj? What's next? He basically went OnlyFans on us.
1: If there's a need, I'm there to provide. That being said, I don't fake knowing a lot of things, and I don't know a tenth of what I want to know. But I'll tell you this: I know that by far, and I mean by a friggin' country dang mile, that I know a whole hell of a lot more about the world and things than both of you two idiots combined.
0: What does that even mean?
4: I don't
0: really
4: care.
0: What is the world
1: space
0: and things?
1: And rocks and...
2: I don't think you do.
1: What's that?
2: I don't think you do.
5: Couldn't care less.
2: Mosier. You ready? Who won the Tour de France just now? Name him.
1: Oh, God. Podgar. Okay. Podgar. His fifth tour.
2: Where's he from?
1: He's from Poland, I think.
2: No, he's from Slovenia.
1: Slovenia.
2: Okay,
1: close
2: two
1: enough.
2: Things that you're wrong on, and this is a sports talk show. You don't know crap. Shut up.
0: No, Vic, you shut up. Don't give me your nerd bike talk as an example of winning an argument.
1: Why don't you and D-Mac lock yourself in a closet and play tickle fight over cycling? Great.
0: Wear your butt pad pants and go hang out with each other for an hour.
1: Go touch each other's butt pad pants.
2: You know what? It's so funny that you say that. Like, when I go ride, I don't even... I'll wear the pants because your butt hurts.
1: Right.
2: But I'm not wearing the shirt to go do lookout. I'm just not doing it.
0: What's the point of the shirt?
2: It's too tight.
0: The butt pad pants I get because it's uncomfortable when you ride a bike. It hurts your butt, so you need some pads.
2: But the shirt,
0: what
2: is the shirt for? I don't get it. I don't wear the shirt. I just wear a t-shirt. And I have those shirts, too. I don't know. I don't understand. I don't. Maybe because they have pockets in the back and all that stuff. I don't know.
1: You stuff your water bottle back there. Hey, I got me to thinking. In this major, so are there different types? Like, could you be a food influencer? Could you be a bikini model influencer? Or are you
0: that I don't know.
1: Travel influencer? I mean, what are
0: it's,
1: you?
0: I think it's well, it's whatever it is. It whatever your actual subject matter of the content part, I don't think matters because it's just about building audiences and your personal branding and the business side of
2: I wouldn't poke fun at these influencers because essentially that's what we do. We do radio, we do a little sports talk, and we influence with commercials. So it's the same damn thing.
1: No, that's not really.
2: You sell ads, right? You sell ads. I think Mosher's influencing a lot of men out there for the Rocky Mountain Men's Clinic.
1: Well, I should because they help the hell out of me.
2: Right?
1: Yeah. I love my low T treatment.
0: I think I'd tell you right now.
2: Hi, everybody. Mark Mosher here. I have low T.
1: Had low T. Had.
0: I could never bring myself, call myself an influencer. There's just something about that word that makes it sound, look, I know there's a stigma attached to it, number one. But number two, no, it makes you feel like you're full of yourself. An influencer means you are one who influences people. Like and I would never say
1: like those
0: that.
1: People who go to these restaurants and they want like a free $100 meal.
2: Sure.
1: And you're like, because they get it. I just kick them right
2: I don't out. Know what you teach on influencer and how to become one. But those influencers probably make more money than those that are going the, hey, let's be on television route or let's be newspaper writers route.
0: I'm sure really good ones do. Here's the thing. Everybody, I believe, thinks that influencers are all just like rich. And I bet you it's like any other business. The top 2% of your business is probably making a lot of money. And everybody else is just like trying to scrape by, I would assume.
2: I agree. I 100% agree with you. Everybody sees the successful, and they don't see the folks who aren't.
0: Like, oh, that's easy. All you have to do is go to a restaurant and say that. Well, who's the one guy who always goes to these restaurants and like eats in his car?
2: I have no idea.
0: He's know who I'm talking about. He's got like
1: is it the old
0: dreads.
1: Guy?
0: I think
1: there's an older
0: no, he's
1: guy.
0: He's got like dreads. That. Nelly, you're young. Who's the guy who eats? He goes to these restaurants. He eats in his car. Keith something. And if he gives you a good review, it like blows up. Or what Portnoy does with pizza places.
3: Oh, he's the guy that tried the Arby's cheesesteak, and he ate one bite, and he just sat in his car going, nope, nope, nope.
2: Not all influencers are created equal. There are some that are vastly, vastly successful. Is Paige Spiranek an influencer in your book?
0: 1,000%, yes.
2: She's very good at it.
0: Of course she is.
1: Well, there's a reason.
2: Because she's very good at influencing.
1: Yeah, there's a reason. There's a couple reasons.
0: I'd like to influence you guys.
2: How about you, Moj? Now that you're on Cameo, are you an influencer?
0: Keith Lee is who I was thinking of, by the way. Thank you.
1: No, I'm not an influencer.
0: Moj, how about this?
1: I'm a pep talker.
0: I want to know. Oh, my God, stop everything. Moj, I have a very important question. If somebody said, I'll pay you to do the Cameo. And it's a normal thing. It's just, let's say it's for a fantasy football draft, okay? Something like that. You just got to announce the order of it. They said, I'll give you an extra 20 if you do it shirtless. Would you do it?
2: Yeah, what's your price, Moj?
1: I'll do it for free shirtless. I don't care.
2: Oh, yeah.
0: In a Speedo. Oh.
1: No problem.
2: Moj, you know, you're a friend. It's very upsetting. Brett's already done a quick video for my beautiful baby boy. I thought maybe you could sort of circumvent the rules of Cameo and do a video for him before he partakes in the biggest exam of his life. I thought it'd be very... I'd be grateful if you did that for
1: me. Well, since you're my friend and you've... You know, you've probably, over the years, you've probably given me more gifts than I've given you.
0: I got to tell you, if that was an actual Cameo that I did, like if it wasn't Vic, if it was somebody else who paid me $20 to do that, man, that's the easiest job in the world. I cut that in, literally, Moj, you watched it. We went to break, I started recording, and within 65 seconds, that would have been $20. oh, I should do this all day. Maybe I should. I'm going to go to the Walter Cronkite School of Journalism and learn how to do that. Build a brand. All right, Nelly, fact checker, please.
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4: 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Serious lawyers for the seriously injured.
3: Well, Brett, I'm going to use my journalism degree to tell you, you may have gotten got. Bad news for you, man. So that video you referenced earlier of Jerry Judy on a live stream where it appears that somebody in the chat said, who do you want to see it starting a quarterback next season? And he held up the number 4 with his fingers for Deshaun Watson.
0: Yeah.
3: If you actually watch the video that was going around Twitter, he held up his fingers a couple times before the chat even appeared on screen. And then after he held up his fingers, then the text appeared. So he's saying that it was doctored.
0: Okay, hang on a second. Hang on a second. First of all, if that's true, this isn't on me. This is on ESPN Cleveland, which I would think you could use as a reputable source.
2: No, you can't. You can't just regurgitate false news. You got again. Yet again.
0: If I read a story and it's from CNN, I'm going to trust that CNN is doing the legwork here on the sources.
2: You got your journalism degree or whatever the hell you got at that school. Didn't they tell you to check your sources?
1: Yeah.
2: You got again.
1: Stop getting got all the time.
2: I mean,
1: you're ruining
2: it's
1: the show.
2: Unreal how often you get got.
1: You're blowing this show apart by your getting got. Please.
0: I don't get got. I go and get.
1: Not lately, you don't, bro. No, not lately, bro.
0: iTunes, Spotify, Moshe Lombardi, and Kane. Have a wonderful Monday. We'll talk to you tomorrow. Love you.
2: See ya.
6: 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And you work hard.

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1: It's camp week here on Altitude Sports Radio 92.5. You guys are just 4 days away from being out there with the public at Dove Valley Training Camp right around the corner as we welcome you into another week of the morning sprint. Alex Ryanemi alongside the coach, Mike Sanford. Mark Springer behind the glass today, producing the heck out of the show. I got to start quickly with what we saw yesterday for the span of like 52 pitches. And in particular, the first 40 pitches of what Jake Mizorowski did to the Colorado Rockies.
21: The Miz. There's nobody loves the Miz more than Alex Ryanemi.
1: Well, I feel the same way about the Miz that I did last year about watching Paul Skeens. Like, I know he was pitching against the Rockies, so therefore I'm going to watch it. But when Miz pitches against anybody, I've got my MLB app open on my phone, and I'm watching this alien throw 103 on the black and then throw a wipeout slider at 92. He is the definition of what Vic says. Genetics are out of whack. They are out of control. He is this long, lanky, Steven Spielberg-looking MF-er. And he throws harder than anyone in the league. And he nearly struck out the order on 40 pitches. I thought through three innings, we were about to see the single game record of 21 strikeouts either challenged or beat. Until I realized that the Brewers are wusses and they don't let him pitch.
21: Big analytics, guys, right? Not gonna go old school and turn back the clock to 1996 where you have a guy that's just dealing and you let him throw 180 pitches for to reach some superlatives that haven't been touched in years. He's really, really, really good. And I'm excited to, you know, kind of get to the problem. I wonder, like 6'7", 201 pounds, dang near hands the ball off to the catcher.
1: Really does.
21: Which is big unit style, right? It's old Randy. You feel some Randy Johnson. Just, I know not the same pitcher, but you feel some of that. I'm going to hand the baseball off. This dude right now has got a 1.58 ERA with 185 strikeouts to 28 walks. His walks and hits per innings pitch is 0.75.
1: So it's ridiculous.
21: So not only does he have just off like otherworldly stuff, he's got control. He can locate his slider. This guy is otherworldly. Question I have nowadays in baseball.
1: When's Tommy John coming?
21: Yes. Is it another flash in the pan, or is this something that can be sustained long term? I don't know. Hopefully it is. Because baseball needs these types of aliens to make their product enjoyable. You mentioned something. You didn't use the term appointment viewing, but as it relates to baseball, it's hard to think about things that are completely appointment viewing for, we'll call it, above average interested sports fan.
1: Sure.
21: Jake Mizorowski could potentially become that insofar as his legend grows.
1: He is that for me this season, again, as Paul Skeens was last year. But look at what Skeens is like, very average this season. He is not Cy Young level Paul Skeens. So he could regress to that. He could turn into Tarek Skubal and have injuries that he's dealing with, because Skubal is also one of those guys. I wouldn't call him appointment television, but when you see the name Skubal, you go, oh, something might happen today. Something special might happen. He might be a guy that ends up on the trade block within this week, as we are, I believe, 7 days away from Major League Baseball's trade deadline. What are the Rockies going to do? Will you move on from Jake McCarthy or Mickey Moniak? Will you move on from a guy like Hunter Goodman or some of your veteran arms, the Kyle Freelands, the Antonio Senzatellas, the Tomoyuki Shiganos of this team? Will you end up seeing a fire sale kind of for the first time in recent memory because of this new front office regime? I thought we were going to get it. But they don't let these guys pitch. Like the Kerry Wood game years and years and years ago when he threw 20 strikeouts in a shutout against Houston. 122 pitches. Like, they don't let these guys go this deep into games anymore.
21: I mean, think about the pace that he was on, man. I mean, he was just 5 innings completed, and he was a 12 strikeout, no walk, 1 earned run. That 4 more innings of that, and how many total pitches? What was his pitch count?
1: He was probably up there in the high 80s, is my guess at the end of the game.
21: Yeah, he got to
1: 83. Okay, he was at 52 through 4 innings. So he's not necessarily the most frugal of pitchers.
21: Well, strikeout, like, pitchers aren't.
1: It's like 5.5 pitches per K, something like that. Like, he's not mowing down guys
21: you're not throwing three right down Broadway at 103, or you're going to be short for this league.
1: And it's so unfortunate because I know they don't grow on trees. What that would do to the Rockies, to find that and have that in your system, it changes everything. That type of pitcher, right? A guy who throws 102, 103 and can locate decently, that changes the conversation of like, oh, look, the Rockies are going to lose 100 games instead of 119. When you look at the young players that they have on this roster, which are exciting. Like, don't get me wrong. It's exciting to have a shortstop that you believe in and a stable of five outfielders in their 20s. And I'm not even mentioning having like Charlie Condon come up in the pipeline right now. It's exciting to have a 26-year-old catcher who's on pace to hit more than 40 home runs this season. But if you don't have pitching, it doesn't matter. So that's what they need to be laser focused on, is we have this glut of young talent, especially in the outfield. We have I wouldn't say a glut of pitching, but you have veteran arms on the left side, as well as stretch starters, spot starters that could help teams in the postseason, that you need to find a way to go, like, find anybody that throws gas, even if it's deep in their pipeline, anybody that is averaging 97 to 98 on their fastball and can touch into the 100s and 101s and try and get those prospects back. Because when I look at Mizorowski and I look at Skeens and I look at Scooble, I go, that's how you change a franchise.
21: Mm. Mission 63. Mission 63, by the way. Still looking pretty good, buddy. Rockies currently are on pace to go 64-98. With their current winning percentage, Raj, which is just under 40%. It's not terrible. 39.3%. And do you realize what could happen as the Rockies get ready to take on the Padres in San Diego? I think it's just a quick two-day. I think they're just playing there 2 days, right? It's just a getaway day on Wednesday. And then a homestand launching on Friday night against our guy Mitchell's Kansas City Royals. The Rockies can win their 43rd baseball game tomorrow, which is the exact amount of games that they won last year. 43 and 119 last year.
1: Again, they suck, but they are markedly better than they were last year. We went through the numbers. There's been 29 instances of 19 or more wins year over year in MLB history. This could be number 20. That should be something that is, I wouldn't say celebrate, like I don't want to parade for this, but you can look at the turnaround of the Rockies and say that this is a season that actually matters. But they're going to have games like they did yesterday against Miz, where they strike out a billion times, man. It's just going to happen.
21: God, Mission 63, man. I picked it on game 160. Game 160.
1: It's going to be 100 on the nose. 100 losses on the nose.
21: And that's what you predicted.
1: Right on the nose.
21: I don't know. We'll see. You are rooting because of this, right? Which, by the way, we haven't paid up on.
1: I've been waiting for you to.
21: We've been busy.
1: You're the one who won the date.
21: Okay. We've been busy.
1: So you tell me when I need to pick you up and when I need to bring you home.
21: Transportation as well?
1: I don't know. We might Uber to a place.
21: Are
1: and Uber
21: you
1: back.
21: Gonna buy me breakfast in the morning too, Raj? That would be fantastic.
1: Your guest room.
21: I prefer Le Peep in the morning.
1: Did you see Jerry Judy, his little viral video?
21: Hanging up with quarterback, and he's
1: going to go, yeah, the guy who I think throws the ball like way better. Shador's not starting in Cleveland this year. It's Deshaun Watson, right? The entire way.
21: And then if there's any drama when Deshaun Watson is signed, or excuse me, is coined the starter, which he should based off the amount of dollars that have frankly been wasted on Deshaun Watson, the National Football League, especially in Cleveland. If there is any drama whatsoever and any fallout from either Coach Prime or Shador's camp that becomes like distraction, I guarantee you that Monken's going to say, get rid of that guy. I want him nowhere near this franchise.
1: Like a cut?
21: Oh, yeah.
1: Because does that happen before the season?
21: We'll find out. It depends on how obedient the Sanders camp is with an NFL organization. If it's disobedient and we are going to be loud and obnoxious about that he should be the starting quarterback, then there's no way. Like, the one thing that I do know about the Cleveland Browns' new head coach is he's not exactly a warm and fuzzy guy. He's an old school ball coach, man. That's a guy that will, I mean, I've heard stories about him at Georgia when he was the offensive coordinator at Georgia. He is not exactly a guy that you want to cross. And so he's going to tell it like it is. And if Shador does not win the job, or if he is not close to it, and there starts there's a lot of noise created from the camp that ends up creating distractions and pulls away from the team, there's no way that you're going to see, I think, Shador Sanders in Cleveland. If he wins the job, he wins the job.
1: Again, I don't see him winning the job. I think Deshaun Watson is, by leaps and bounds, the better of the quarterbacks in that camp. But does the Sanders camp, the Sanders contingent, would they be okay with Shador being a backup? A true backup. Not the heir apparent. Just a backup.
21: They'd be smart. They'd be very smart to do that.
1: Because he could make his way into a 7-10 year career and make great money, but not be Deion. Not be a starter, not be a stud, not be a star. If they agree to, I'll be a heck of a backup. Because from an archetype standpoint, like, he'd be a great backup to Deshaun Watson. An excellent second option. Just not the option of this is the savior of the franchise. I just don't see it at this point.
21: Can you see the magnitude of the Shador Sanders, Deion Sanders camp being completely okay with accepting career backup? And then staying in that lane like Jarrett Stidham has stayed in that lane here in Denver. With the exception of the one time, which you can't blame Jarrett Stidham. Jarrett Stidham at one point was, remember he was a little bit upset? He was not quite so, when Bo Nix was named the starting quarterback, Jarrett Stidham did the thing where he said, I feel like I'm a starting quarterback in the NFL, which has played out. No, you're not.
1: Most guys say that.
21: You should.
1: Right? You have to have that mindset.
21: You have to exercise confidence.
1: Right.
21: But we don't think that it's probably going to be one little tiny soundbite with the Sanders camp, do we? It probably wouldn't be one little tiny soundbite.
1: No.
21: It would be podcasts and live streams, and it'd be a lot. Whether or not, probably Deion Jr. is involved in some of that conversation. Probably Deion even does it at a CU press conference. Could you see that happening? Talking about what's going on in Cleveland?
1: That's a disaster for the CU mindset. That if most of the conversation around Deion Sanders is centered on his son, who is a backup
21: or
1: third, or
21: even any, right?
1: Right.
21: Like, not most.
1: He needs to, Deion, if that gets asked of him in a CU sphere, he needs to go, I'm not answering that question. That's the smart thing for him to do. If someone asks,
21: what's the question?
1: Does that have anything to do with the CU Buffs? Does that have anything to do with Juju? Or turning around this, what feels like is starting to be a dumpster fire?
21: Speaking of which.
1: What's up?
21: What's the question? Our guy Luke Evans, man. Evan, no longer with us. I'm going to miss him as we get out to training camp on
1: Friday. You know
21: who's
1: going to miss him? Sean's going to miss him.
21: I totally agree.
1: Sean's going to miss him. More than anybody, Sean Payton's going to look around. Who am I going to pick on this year?
21: This is not fun anymore.
1: It's going to be me, isn't it? 303-504-0925 is where you can reach us today on the Shop Mazda text line. 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We haven't talked about this. Is regression coming to the Denver Broncos? Ooh. There was an article that ESPN put out last week about every single team and their betting odds to win their division, some of their trophy favorites on each team. Is regression coming to the Broncos? Yes or no? That's next.
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1: Here, the station's giving away Garth Brooks tickets all week. When are we doing that? We're not doing that today. Kreckman Lindahl in the afternoon giving away tickets to go see old Garth.
21: bucket list concert for Alex Ryanemi have never seen in your life and have all it's always been on your must see?
1: Foo Fighters.
21: Really?
1: But I don't know now because their drummer's dead.
21: What happened?
1: He died like 4 or 5 years ago from a fentanyl overdose. As what? Rock stars are known to do.
21: Dang it. Why do you do that? And then after, did Dave Grohl have something to do with Kurt Cobain's death?
1: Just everyone surrounding Dave Grohl dies?
21: I don't know. Jeez. I've heard some things.
1: No, Taylor Hawkins died like 5 years ago, I think. Okay. Something like that.
21: For me, it's twofold. I have two that it's been on my bucket list my entire life. And I've gone to a lot of concerts. Metallica. Garth Brooks.
1: I saw some videos of Metallica still ripping over the... I got served somewhere on TikTok, just like on my algorithm. Metallica just crushing it.
21: Just melting faces.
1: Melting faces. Those dudes got to be like 70 years old.
21: So you know what's crazy? Is that my life that has lacked the ability to watch Metallica and Garth Brooks, you want to know what's been the reason for me never seeing either one of those two acts? Football. It's like every time that either one of those have come to any area that I'm in the 2 hour radius of going to, I either have a football camp, a football practice, or this year Garth Brooks is right when we're traveling to modern day to play the Monarchs in Southern California. I'll be gone. Like, of all the times that Garth could come and I'm going to be in Southern California.
1: Hey, don't get too upset about that. There's a lot of missing persons and unsolved murders when Garth Brooks goes
21: told
1: to
21: me this. I don't. I'm not buying
1: it's
21: it.
1: It's a Tom Segura joke from years ago.
21: It is more likely that Dave Grohl had something to do with Courtney Love and complicitly dealing with Kurt Cobain. I don't know. Something's off there.
1: I aged the Metallica guys by 8 years. The majority of them are like 62.
21: Yeah. Good.
1: I thought they were going to be closer to the. Like, didn't The Who play the Super Bowl years ago? And it felt like they were in their 80s.
21: Tom Petty did, but he shredded. I loved the Tom Petty
1: Super Bowl. Tom Petty would have been a great one before he passed. Tom Petty would have been a great concert.
21: He's dead?
1: Tom Petty's been dead for like a decade.
21: Gosh, man. Breaking news, Tom Petty died? Are we there? He's been dead since 2017.
1: Yeah, what are we doing here, man?
21: 9 years. Gosh, when did he do the Super Bowl? I think that was like in 07. That's actually pretty impressive that he did the Super Bowl like a mere decade before passing away. He did kind of, he passed away fairly young though. He was only 67? Not very old.
1: I really didn't think I was going to blow your mind with the fact that Tom Petty has been dead for about a decade now, but.
21: I don't.
1: You were in the middle of coaching college football. There's nothing else going on in your life.
21: You really do miss the world. When you're coaching collegiate football, you don't like 9/11 and the coronavirus. Jeez. No. I'm not saying that lightly. 9/11 and the coronavirus are like the only two world events that happened around a football season that I actually knew was happening because it truly shut everything down.
1: Hey, in 2017, you would have missed the Broncos going 5-11 under Vance Joseph.
21: Correct.
1: You would have missed the unbelievable 5-5 season of Trevor Siemian. You would have missed 4 starts and 4 losses from Brock Osweiler. You would have missed 2 starts from Paxton Lynch in 2017.
21: P. Lynch, man. My guy. I love Paxton Lynch.
1: All of those things. You know what you would have missed? You would have missed a heck of a rushing season from C.J. Anderson. Actually, 1,000-yard season from C.J. Anderson that year.
21: Saw something about CJ Anderson. Did you see that?
1: What?
21: It came up this weekend. So CJ Anderson, pretty good follow on the X. Obviously good Bronco.
1: Heck of a Bronco.
21: Yeah, very running back for them. So CJ Anderson, so here he is right here. This is Pro Football Focus put out every team's best running back since 2006. The graphic that C.J. Anderson shared, obviously, was a screenshot that had the Denver Broncos' best tailback since 2006 was none other than C.J. Anderson.
1: Mm.
21: And he tweeted out, "Thanks for the love. Say what you want about me, but I played hard for my teammates and fans." That was a cool. I like that tweet. I mean, it was like a humble tweet, but Pro Football Focus, which doesn't just grade yards per carry and, you know, total production. They look at the blocking schemes and how, you know, how good the offensive line was. Were they blocking for success, and what above the average, the above the norm was the running back getting? And so here, you want to hear the running backs here for the teams that I could see?
1: Okay, I want to know where are just the Broncos?
21: Oh, no. So that one, obviously.
1: Did they have other running backs that were like in the conversation of C.J. Anderson? Because I know that he obviously has the huge performance in Super Bowl 50. And I'm not going to take that away from him. I find myself, like, I thought No'Shawn was like a better back.
21: Yeah, I don't know.
1: I thought Willis McGahee in his, didn't he have a 1,000-yard season or like a 1,200-yard season with the Broncos? But he didn't play as long and obviously didn't win a Super Bowl.
21: CJ, since 2006, man, we're talking about 20 years. The like, who has played the long game like CJ Anderson in that period of time? He really has.
1: No, he was the starting bell cow-ish back for the Broncos longer than anyone, other than No'Shawn. No'Shawn had like 3 solid seasons. And this is post-Clinton Portis, right? Portis doesn't even come into that. I think you're talking about like Tatum Bell.
21: I'm trying to find this, the original tweet, because he just screenshotted it. Because I wanted to see some of the other teams would have been really interesting. Unfortunately, the screenshot he sent only had like 6 teams on it, and it's like a scroll over. So you'd love for J.K. Dobbins to show health in 2026 and be your running back in 2027, or you'd love for one of 2 running backs that are rookies or second-year players, Jonah Coleman and or R.J. Harvey, one of those 2 to emerge as the next guy. Do you think there's a chance that could happen?
1: I mean, it would guarantee that they don't regress, right? Like, they're over-under right now on wins is 9.5, and I believe when the schedule came out, I had them at 12-5, which clears 9.5 easily.
21: And 13-4 was last year's mark.
1: 14-3,
21: jeez. 14-3.
1: So, yeah, they're going to
21: under 9.5?
1: 9.5 is their win total this year at -110.
21: Wow. Over is set at -110?
1: Over under is split at 110.
21: Oh, 110 each? Okay.
1: 20-1 Super Bowl odds, AFC champions. What?
21: So, if a lot of, say a ton of money comes in at the over,
1: it might switch.
21: And then the under could end up becoming like a plus. Like a +190, or would they generally the way the books operate, would they change the number? Would the number shift to 10.5?
1: No, not at the beginning of the season. They would typically change the money, rather than the number
21: to balance it.
1: Yeah.
21: 9.5 seems awfully. It's awfully
1: really low.
21: Like, why is not?
1: I think they're betting on injury. Like, if Bo doesn't play a full season, if JK doesn't play a full season, then I could see it happening. If Bo gets hurt for 5 games, they're not winning 9 games. They're not.
21: It's interesting. There's some people in the area. If I just straw poll of conversations that I have over the last 6 months, lifetime Denver Bronco fans, I would say the sentiment agrees with the Vegas number that regression is on the way.
1: Slight regression. I have them at

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2: Rhino Shield! But I think their regression is the only true one, if that happens. I hope it's not the case, but that's what I foresee.
3: So it's, I see the article that you were talking about. It came out a couple days ago on ESPN.com, betting on the Denver Broncos, regression coming to Mile High. Do you realize what the odds for the Denver Broncos were to win the AFC West after they started 1-2?
2: No.
3: 18 to 1 plus 600.
2: Dang, pretty good. Helps when Patrick Mahomes gets hurt, doesn't
3: it? So obviously the Broncos start 1-2 and began the season as 12 to 1 odds to win the AFC West. Oh, wait, excuse me. 12 to 1 to win the AFC and plus 275 to win the AFC West. And obviously the Broncos spiraled a bit more and the Broncos opened season 1-2. Then the Chiefs spiraled. And it's interesting, the Chiefs spiraling, so much of it is attributed to who? Patrick Mahomes. How many games did he miss, Raj?
2: He only missed three games. Didn't he pick 14 games?
3: It's crazy when you look at it. The Chiefs were spiraling with a healthy Patrick Mahomes. Now, there were plenty of other issues. The wide receiver position was an absolute dumpster fire.
2: It still is a dumpster fire.
3: It hasn't been changed.
2: They haven't fixed that. It was very clear. Talk about regression. The Travis Kelce regression has been clear for 3 years. Now,
3: it felt like the regression was visible watching him play even when he was still having a good statistical season.
2: And now what they did is they bring in Kenneth Walker. And they're going to go, let's rely on the ground game. Let's lull you to sleep. And then when we use play action with Patrick, he's going to light you up. I'm not going to discount who the Chiefs are. But it's putting a whole bunch on the shoulders of Patrick Mahomes. I think we already know who he is, right? Generational quarterback. But I think starting this year, coming in with what we think is a full bill of health, right? Week one, you're not going to schedule that game without Patrick Mahomes being ready to go.
3: Dude, he's rolling. Seen the video. He's already out there doing it. He's moving.
2: He's fine.
3: He is. If we see the same things from Bo Nix on Friday with our very own eyes in team reps, we'll feel really good about Bo's prospects for health this season. Patrick Mahomes is healthy. 7.5 months? Off an ACL that looked absolutely brutal. Modern medicine is incredible.
2: Yeah, we talk about genetics being out of whack. Modern medicine. I don't want to tell modern medicine to cool it, but
3: no, keep going,
2: 7.5 months on an ACL is incredible.
3: It's Tyler Plumbus peptides, man.
2: I wonder, man, if Mahomes plays the full season and the Chiefs look mortal. They look like they're just contending for the AFC West. They're not leading it. They're not dominating it and looking back in the rear view going, all right, Los Angeles is there, Denver's there, and we're a little bit nervous because we can see them coming up. But they are just neck and neck with you trying to get that AFC West title.
3: All right, Vegas,
2: if it happens again, do we look at Patrick Mahomes and go, is your legacy on the same trajectory that it was 2 years ago?
3: Hmm. Vegas Rush, because health is going to directly impact the AFC West championship picture. Vegas Rush, I want you to set the total in Vegas for games played by Patrick Mahomes in 2026-27 regular season.
2: 17.
3: You're 17. Setting it at 17?
2: He's playing 17 games. So am I trying to make money for the casino here?
3: You're Vegas Raj, man.
2: I don't know, 14 and a half? But I think I lose money. He's playing 17 games.
3: What about Bo Nix?
2: That's tougher. It's lower than Patrick's.
3: I don't know. Is it?
2: He has a greater chance to re-injure that ankle than Mahomes does of re-injuring the knee.
3: Probably right on that.
2: Those knees come back healthier.
3: And you're braced. You can't really brace an ankle. You can tape it. You can't brace it to the point where you prevent microchipping or, you know, the Christian Pulisic injury. Obviously, that's not that real.
2: I do 15 and a half for Mahomes, and I do...
3: Is it 14 and a half?
2: I was going to say 13 and a half or 14 and a half for Bo.
3: So if it's 13 and a half, right? So if that's the number you set, if you're under,

0: Wow.
1: What would that do to the future and the trajectory of the Denver Broncos franchise?
0: I mean, it'd be devastating to Bo. The franchise would be fine. Because
1: who's your quarterback?
0: You draft a new one. Sean Payton with his 5-year extension would go, all right, we're going to find a new guy.
1: When?
0: If it happens.
1: When?
0: Either, well, assuming he plays in this terrible scenario that we're talking about.
1: Games.
0: Like days before camp.
1: 13 games.
0: This terrible scenario we're putting out there.
1: This is what the AFC West might come down to. The health of Patrick Mahomes versus the health of Bo Nix. That might be what the AFC West is going to be decided by.
0: Yeah, I mean, if neither one of them are healthy, then it's Justin Herbert walking to an AFC West title.
1: Which,
0: and then falling flat on his face in the first round.
1: He's probably going to have a hamburger helper glove on. That's probably expected, right? His hand is going to get smashed between two helmets again. But it's going to come down to health of these quarterbacks. And I would put Justin Herbert in that conversation.
0: If Bo plays fewer than 13 games, I think the Broncos probably miss the playoffs because I think he'll be healthy for the first 6 weeks and you're hoping to be 3-3. And then in this horrible scenario that we're talking about, he would likely have an injury somewhere after that. And then you're flirting around 500 for the most of the season. And then you probably fall just below it by week 18.
1: The 2026.
0: And then you're picking like 13th and you try and move into the top seven to find one of those quarterbacks and then you move on. That's what would happen. I hope it doesn't because months ago, and I still feel this way, right? Because my thought process on Bo's ankle is binary. Right now it's fine. Therefore, I'm not thinking about it.
1: We should not, but we're talking about it because I know the realities of football. Your health is going to strongly dictate what you do as you get close to what is going to be, I think it's going to be a much, much tighter divisional race.
0: I want him here for a decade. He's just a winner. I think he wins a Super Bowl here, man.
1: I do too.
0: I really do. But if he gets hurt and it's that ankle and it's like catastrophic, yeah, you would have to have some really difficult conversations.
1: We're doing this exercise not to put bad juju in the air. Trust me. I'm doing this exercise because the reality of the AFC West is it's going to come down to health. Which it did last year. We talked about it. Patrick Mahomes wasn't hurt for 9 games like Chiefs fans want to make it out to be. It was what, 3 or 4?
0: Yeah, he played 14 games.
1: And in game 14, the 14th game he played, it was blown up, I believe, in the first half, right? Your season was impacted by it.
0: Mahomes got injured 28 attempts into a 3-point loss.
1: Pretty deep.
0: Yeah. That's largely a whole game.
1: Yeah, just about a whole game. And also, the 2026 Denver Broncos are going to be defined by the health of their quarterback and running back. I really believe that. And probably edge. The edge position. If Jonathan Cooper's not a part of that, man, you better stay healthy. Joan Ellis better stay healthy. Nick Benito better stay healthy. Snap count now becomes even more of a sensitive subject. But isn't that the same thing with the 2026-27 Denver Nuggets? A team that's going to be completely determined by the health of their roster.
0: Speaking of the Nuggets and the roster, they match Oklahoma City and Spencer Jones. What that means for tax implications, second apron, and Peyton Watson, that's next.
2: LeBron James is a Philadelphia 76er. Now the rest of the NBA dominoes are dropping.
3: We all kind of saw this coming. Domino effect. OKC throwing an offer sheet out there for Spencer Jones.
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4: 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They want him in the roster.
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0: shrewd son of a gun. I don't know why teams don't do this more often in the NBA. Sign offer sheets.
1: Elite level troll job.
0: Like, it's signing an offer sheet in the NBA is nothing. It's not like the National Hockey League where if you sign an RFA to a sheet. So remember the crazy Leo Carlson deal that happened a few weeks ago where Leo Carlson's making $18 million a year, which is insane for a guy that like doesn't play a full season and I don't think has even sniffed like 90 points, let alone 100. Now they're paying for future years of Leo Carlson. And Philadelphia signed him to an offer sheet, but at that level of money, Philadelphia needed to have 4 first-round selections available to them because if Anaheim didn't sign that deal, didn't match the qualifying offer, then Philadelphia has to give 4 first-round draft picks to Anaheim as compensation. There's no compensation. All it is in the NBA is like, yeah, you have basically right of first refusal. You get to sign him to this deal. That's all the protection is. So I don't know why teams aren't just firing off qualifying offers and RFA sheets like it's their job, because, well, it is.
1: What? So with OKC being a roster that is far from being anywhere near the second apron, correct?
0: Yeah, they've shed a lot of salary,
1: but they built this thing through the draft, have not been forced to sign massive amounts of contracts. So Sam Presti in Oklahoma City they were toying with the Denver Nuggets.
0: And they should have, and the Nuggets did what they needed to do because, like, you know who would have looked great in an Oklahoma City uniform and probably would have killed you? Spencer Jones. Like, he just looks like a Thunder player.
1: But he probably would have been like the 12th man with a fully healthy roster.
0: They would have found a way.
1: He wouldn't be in the top 8. You're looking down. I mean, let's talk about Oklahoma City's roster right now.
0: Shea, Jalen Williams, Chet Hartenstein, Cason Wallace, Caruso. He probably would have been the 7th player on that team, maybe 8th. But he would have played. Like, OKC likes to play a deep bench. Whew. The Nuggets don't. He would have been the 7th or the 8th player.
1: You have him above Jalen Williams?
0: No.
1: Like, second Jalen Williams?
0: No.
1: Okay.
0: Jalen with an I?
1: Definitely not.
0: Jalen with a Y?
1: Definitely not above Caruso.
0: No. But 7th or 8th player, for sure.
1: God, who's the guy that went kind of nuclear? Was it Jared McCain? He had some moments where he was putting up some serious...
0: But like Joe, gone.
1: Oh, that's
0: Lou
1: right.
0: Lou Dort, gone.
1: That I forget.
0: So he's in that situation. He's the Joe role is what he is. God, but the Nuggets find a way.
1: Without Joe and Dort, Oklahoma City, man. Not quite the same team. Same thing with Minnesota.
0: Minnesota's weird. I'm still as terrified about OKC as I was in years past.
1: Yeah.
0: They're just freaking good. And they're long. Now, the softness of Chet Holmgren makes me go, are you really the long-term answer there? But, like,
1: I'm shocked
0: sitting here
1: happened.
0: In Denver, I can't talk about softness of OKC and not talk about the softness of what Denver did by not responding to Minnesota last year.
1: Yep.
0: I think Minnesota just made a weird move with bringing Ball in. It just didn't make sense.
1: It's an identity shift. And their previous identity was good enough to beat the Nuggets, but it wasn't good enough to beat the elite teams in the Western Conference. And they know that. So they wanted to go out and, I guess, get a little bit splashier, a little bit more scoring heavy.
0: Now that
1: in LaMelo.
0: Right, but now that Denver reacts to this offer sheet, they sign Spencer Jones to this 2-year deal, which is likely he's probably doubling what the Nuggets were offering him in the first place. They match that. They're a $240 million tax penalty now, assuming they re-sign Peyton Watson, which still hasn't happened. It probably means that the market for Peyton Watson is like dwindling heavily. They're going to be the only second apron team in the league unless they shed salary during the season.
1: What? So I saw a report, Peyton Watson, that he's potentially considering playing on his qualifying offer. Have you seen that number? So this is from Mark Stein of the Stein Line, subscriber linked. Peyton Watson, whose market has been limited by his restricted free agency, is giving a serious consideration to accepting the team's $6.5 million qualifying offer and then becoming unrestricted next summer.
0: It's a huge gamble. So talk about health, right? When we were talking about health with Mahomes and Bo Nix and
1: gamble
0: J.K.
1: Dobbins.
0: Gamble
1: for player or team?
0: For the player.
1: How about for the team?
0: I don't think it's gamble. I think the team, if Peyton Watson's camp wants to play on the $6.5 million qualifying offer, it's a gigantic win.
1: Big win.
0: Gigantic
1: you're
0: win
1: still,
0: for the
1: You're still in the second apron, though, aren't you?
0: Yes, I believe so. I'd have to look up my numbers, but I think they would be. It would be a huge win for them because if he walks up and he is worth all of that money, you have another season and offseason decide what to do with Christian Brown. The money for Cam Johnson would then be off the books. It would be a huge win for the Nuggets if that happens. And a monumental gamble for Peyton Watson. But if he stays healthy and that month of success that we saw when Nikola Jokic was injured and we went, holy crap, Peyton Watson can shoot a basketball and he's a five-tool player. If that turns into a season and he plays 70 to 82 games, he's going to make a boatload of money in 2027.
1: God, this is NBA contracts are so complicated. But so the Nuggets apparently had been considering sign-and-trade opportunities as a way to get value in return for Watson. They don't believe they can re-sign him at an acceptable figure. The three teams that were essentially showing interest were the Milwaukee Bucks, the LA Clippers, and the Atlanta Hawks. And then, however, this is written here on this piece from Mark Stein. Yazi Goslin of the Third Apron states that Denver can't take back any players under contract in a Watson sign and trade insofar as the team remains above the second apron, which right now they do. They would have to find a way to duck below that threshold before a sign and trade could be finalized. Does that make sense? Kind of?
0: Yeah. I don't think they're signing and trading him.
1: They're signing him.
0: If that QO thing is actually real and they're going to gamble on Watson playing on a one-year, $6.5 million deal, it changes everything for the Nuggets.
1: Best case scenario for both parties involved. He signs the QO and he plays great basketball. We'll give him 70-plus games of health. Health in the postseason. He ends up trumping Christian Brown as a starter for the Denver Nuggets. Is he a Denver Nugget in 2027?
0: I mean, it would be a five-year, $30 to $35 million deal. I would say they'd probably move mountains to keep him, which means Johnson is gone and you find a... The Murray deal's really the contract that keeps you from keeping Peyton Watson. You would have to move multiple players. You'd have to get rid of, again, you don't have to get rid of it. It's an expiring contract. Johnson's off the books. You'd have to find a suitor for Christian Brown. And then you'd probably have to move on from a couple of other contracts. Zeke Nagy's money might help you there.
1: Boy, isn't that crazy to think that the Denver Nuggets, the run it back Nuggets, just simply bringing back Spencer Jones, who was a revelation a year ago. Was he not?
0: Like, he's a really awesome two-way player.
1: But
0: awesome two-way.
1: Going into the season, there was very little expectation Spencer Jones would be a contributor. Am I right in saying that?
0: Yeah, if you asked me
1: externally,
0: who he was
1: maybe
0: at
1: internally,
0: this point last year, I would have said who.
1: But even then, I am willing to bet that internally the Denver Nuggets did not say Spencer Jones is going to step up for very large swaths of the season and even into the postseason and step up in a moment that plays essentially starter-type minutes and starter-type value. But isn't it wild to think that the run it back Nuggets, even if they get a qualifying offer at Peyton Watson at $6.5 million and simply just bring back Spencer Jones without Jonas Valanciunas on this roster, without Tim Hardaway Jr. on this roster, already in the second apron, the NBA contract math is just wild. It's hard having that many max contracts. It's hard having that many valuable players as part of your roster.
0: 303-504-0925 is where you can reach us. We'll have NFL notes coming up at 11:15, hour number two on the other side.
2: At the gym, on a bike, on a run, at the pool, or in the mountains. 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

0: 15 minutes here. It is camp week. We'll be out there at the end of the week and hopefully a little bit cooler for all of you guys coming out on Saturday.
1: Happy Monday. The NFL had a lot of pretty wild news dumps and or just breaking stories that came out over the last 48 hours, starting with Kyle Shanahan's accident that happened, 11 days ago? And it was reported that it happened near his house. That's actually the area that I used to live in. When I was coaching at Stanford, I lived right across the street from downtown Palo Alto, and the accident happened on Alma and Hamilton, which was my favorite coffee shop, is right there. Phil's Coffee with a Z, P-H-I-L-Z, pour over coffee. Well, the accident happened. That area is like a 25-mile-an-hour maybe type of area. It's like nowhere near a thoroughfare of speed or anything like that. Kyle Shanahan's like missing training camp. And then the other thing about and I just don't understand what happens with some of these stories. Why not just address it right then or within the first 48 hours once he's healthy? Just address it. Nobody's gonna really care, right? Like, I don't think anybody's going to be upset about it. Raj, what is going on in the world of, sports and, I don't know, celebrity in terms of, some of these strange withholding of information? Like, this is withholding of, why would this not have been publicly released?
0: Like, what are the things you alluding to that have been withheld?
1: I mean, the Matt Miller situation with ESPN.
0: Yeah, yeah.
1: I know that's a very, I don't want to link the two. Because Kyle Shanahan was not fleecing people on fantasy apps, I don't believe. That'd be a wild head coach in the National Football League. Just some of these stories, there's almost there almost is more smoke and more room for conspiracy theory thought process because of the timeline of when the information starts to come out and how it comes out. I think there's a few other ones too. I mean, I can't think of any right now off the top of my head, but.
0: I mean, there are people that are sniffing around the LeBron situation with Fanatics and with Tops and Philadelphia and going, why was it really the best decision for LeBron to go to Philadelphia? So we're in a tinfoil era. I get that. So people are looking at LeBron signing in Philly and going, is the same thing happening in Philadelphia that is being investigated with Los Angeles and Kawhi Leonard? But I don't think anything's being withheld from the public there. I don't think anything was I don't know if they're withholding information for Kyle Shanahan. It's not like he's not as big as Tiger. Like, Tiger got into that crazy car accident and everyone knew minutes after it happened. It's Kyle Shanahan.
1: It's Kyle freaking Shanahan, though, man.
0: It's not apples to apples there.
1: It's not. You're right.
0: That's A-list to D-list.
1: I mean, this dude, Kyle Shanahan, got 40 stitches. 4-0. And he's missing the beginning of training camp. He was there, but he was not coaching the football team. I go back to a small community like Bowling Green, Kentucky. If I'd gotten in an accident and I was going to miss day one of football launching or whatever, we don't really have training camp, whatever you want to call it, day one, and the media was there, I would have let our media partners know probably within 24 hours of it happening. Just so it does not kind of linger. So it's because then it just, it's a weird story.
0: That will linger over camp with the Niners. Will it be a bigger story than Jonathan Cooper here in Denver for the Broncos?
1: It's a bigger story because Kyle Shanahan is known throughout the entire National Football League, and I don't believe Jonathan Cooper is outside of major ball knowers. Do you think random Detroit Lion fan knows Jonathan Cooper? Honestly, I don't. I think we even talked about Nick Benito, who is the superstar edge rusher, wasn't even necessarily a National Football League household name, maybe until the end of last season last year.
0: I think most AFC fans who are NFL fans, not casual, the game's on Sunday, I'll watch it, but football fans, most AFC fans would know the name Jonathan Cooper.
1: I've lived luckily in every single part of the United States. I would love to do a straw poll on people that I know, from South Bend, Indiana. Do you know Jonathan Cooper is? From, let's go, somebody that I knew from Connecticut. Do you think they know who Jonathan Cooper is? But they all know who Kyle Shanahan is. Kyle Shanahan has coached in multiple Super Bowls. He is the son of a multiple Super Bowl winning head coach dad.
0: So that's a bigger story than Jonathan Cooper likely being out for the most of training camp.
1: I think it's a bigger story in the Kyle Shanahan sense, but I think it's more important to the season of the Denver Broncos, the Jonathan Cooper story. Would you agree with that?
0: Sure.
1: Kyle Shanahan's going to be fine. He's going to coach the football team. He's going to most likely be calling ball plays. It's more just a strange story in and of itself that he's not coaching the team day one and the accident didn't happen the day before or day of. That's the weird part of the story, in my opinion. But I do think wholeheartedly, like, Jonathan Cooper's availability or lack thereof is going to impact this football team.
0: Is that the number one storyline going into camp? Or is it the health of Bo Nix's ankle?
1: Bo Nix's ankle, but I think we all know the answer there. Don't you? Don't you feel like we all know the answer to Bo Nix's ankle health for training camp? He's good.
0: Bo's ankle's fine.
1: He's good.
0: It's fine.
1: He's healthy.
0: Yep. And that's going to be the answer from
1: now until
0: him and from the head coach.
1: Yep.
0: And from everybody else.
1: And I think the reps are going to speak to that as well. So I think that the Davis Webb storyline, man, I'm going to be honest, it's kind of hard to monitor what that looks like.
0: I think it's one of the top five storylines, though. So you have Jonathan Cooper, Bo Nix's ankle, Davis Webb, Jalen Waddle, which is kind of like Davis Webb coded.
1: Running back room?
0: Nah, I suppose, like, who's the RB2? In terms of, because I know that they're going to do different things.
1: Marvin Mims usage?
0: Running back 2, wide receiver 3.
1: Yep.
0: I can put that together as a storyline.
1: Evan Ingram usage?
0: You think it's going to be heavy.
1: I feel like it's being increased and intentional. My spidey senses that are based in nothing other than just feel and thinking about first-time play caller, when you look at talented players on your roster, I believe Davis Webb is going to be conscientious about including Marvin Mims Jr. and Evan Ingram in the overall scripting of practice at training camp.
0: What makes you say that the first-time play caller Davis Webb headline is less tangible than people?
1: Because we won't know anything until you get to Monday Night Football against the Kansas City Chiefs.
0: We saw some pretty good stuff in the preseason last year when he was calling plays.
1: But you're going to keep your... Now that it's real, you're going to keep your cards pretty close to the vest.
0: How much does it suck that he has to start on the road at Arrowhead? He doesn't have the friendly confines of Mile High to, like, step into. Or is it... Hey, bring me through that, right? Because you have been in those situations the first time you were a play caller in college. Bring me through your first game. Was it at home? Was
1: no, you want to know what it is? Remember Robert Kimdichie?
0: Yes.
1: And Ole Miss?
0: Yeah.
1: And they had a ton of players that...
0: Kimdichie was the number one recruit in the country.
1: We played against Ole Miss and Kimdichie and that crazy talented, very full of cash bags that their entire defense had. We played in the Chick-fil-A kickoff classic in Atlanta at the old Atlanta Falcons Stadium before Mercedes-Benz was done. I think it's just called the Atlanta Dome? Is that right?
0: Whatever. No clue.
1: And it was not
0: Superdome?
1: No, Superdome's always been...
0: Chad Kelly was the quarterback on that team?
1: Yes, he was.
0: Come on!
1: They were good, man. Laquon Treadwell. They had some freaking players,
0: Evan
1: man.
0: Ingram was the tight end on that Ole Miss team.
1: Yes, he was. How crazy is that? I remember him, too. I was like, that dude can
0: Laramie Tunsil?
1: Yep. That was a heavy bag team. And I'm calling ball plays. I'm like, how do we block these guys? We are a Mountain West school with offensive linemen that are 6'2 to 6'3, and they are creatures coming off from the other side. And it was not the easiest way to get started. Frankly, it kind of affected confidence because we started that season 2-2. Ended up losing to Air Force here in Colorado Springs.
0: So your first game as a play caller for Boise State was Mississippi on the road.
1: It was a home game. It was a neutral game, technically, in Atlanta, Georgia. It was an absolute party for a bunch of Mississippians.
0: Okay.
1: And it was loud. It was challenging. You felt like you were up against it, and it was not the easiest thing to do. Now, I'm glad I did it. Prepared me very well for end of season playing in the Fiesta Bowl against the University of Arizona in one of their best seasons in school history. And dealing with that being about a 70% crowd pro Arizona Wildcat, it prepared us for that moment very well.
0: What was the difference coming from that loss on, again, we're going to call it on the road at the Georgia Dome against Mississippi, and then coming back home to play Colorado State the next week?
1: It was good. It was like taking a donut off a bat. And that was a good Colorado State team. That was one of the
0: few. That's a good way to put it.
1: You went on the road and you're kind of breaking in. You're getting warmed up a little bit. That bat weighs, I don't know, how much is a donut? Probably like 2 pounds, 32 ounces more, maybe a little bit more. And you're swinging that thing and you go kick that sucker off, man. That donut goes and just falls down to the bottom. And then all of a sudden that bat felt pretty light. And against Colorado State, so we played in, so 2014, we lost 35-13 to Ole Miss. And we come back in 2014, and I think we had over 600 yards of offense against CSU, and it just felt different. You're like, this is so different. It felt like even when you had maybe not the best play call on, the talent gap was not what it was against Ole Miss. Therefore, you were able to overcome maybe like not having the perfect play call on.
0: Now, for Denver and Webb, certainly not the same level of talent gap, especially when you're talking about the 6 weeks that you start. There is not a gigantic talent gap anywhere in the National Football League.
1: We almost had 700 yards of offense against CSU.
0: That's insane.
1: Our quarterback was 22 of 33 for 352 yards, and we ran the ball for 324. J.J. had 219 yards on 33
0: Holy
1: carries.
0: Holy smoke.
1: Our quarterback had 16 carries for 80.
0: I don't know. Let's say you start the road start that season on the road at New Mexico rather than playing against a top 25 team in Mississippi. So the talent gap is not there. Much like the talent gap will not be there for Denver when they go on the road at Kansas City, one of the hardest places to play in the NFL, and then they come home to play against Jacksonville, another playoff team. So compare and contrast those two things. Remove the talent gap.
1: It's still the crowd noise at Arrowhead or Geehaw Stadium or Geehaw Field. There it is. It's a real thing for a first time play caller. At times you feel like you're screaming bloody murder to get just baseline communication in. And as the actual person's calling the plays, I'm guessing. Remember there were some times where Bo Nix was like waiting for the play call. Do you think that Sean himself was the loudest communicator in the headset?
0: No.
1: Probably not, right? He's fairly demure in press conference. He's not a guy that raises his voice. Like when you're at a Sean Payton-led press or training camp, how often do you actually hear Sean's voice?
0: Yeah, you got to listen.
1: It's pretty hard, right? Whereas Davis, is, as a first-timer, is going to be feeling the magnitude of, I don't know if they do that or not. Some kind of chop, I'm guessing. And you're going to be yelling, hey, green, right, west, V-Lab, 97. Like, and Bo's going to have his hands covering his ear holes. He's going to be huddled down low. And all of a sudden, it feels a little different. All of a sudden, it's not as easy to get the play call in as you might have thought. I do think it's interesting. Usually, Sean Payton gets, I think, one game that he calls the plays in preseason and then doles it out the last two. I think it would be wise to give Davis all three. Give all the reps you can get. The other thing I'm looking for, do a lot more move the ball periods this year. Like the only time that we saw move the ball periods was 2 minute drill, right? We didn't really see, and then maybe like a Saturday scrimmage, but those even felt very.
0: That's also a very you request.
1: No, it's
0: because
1: not.
0: You love watching a move the ball period. Anytime it comes up, coach jumps, guys. He launches out of his seat like he's a SpaceX rocket. And he's got his pen and his notepad. And he's taking personnel groupings. And he's taking yardages down. It gets you so fired
1: you
0: up
1: wanna know
0: and
1: why?
0: So into coach mode.
1: You want to know why?
0: As compared to everything else.
1: Because everything else is what? Scripted.
0: Yeah, it's fake.
1: But the real stuff is move the ball, because who does that tell you? Tells you the personality of play caller, because it's actually their brain. It's not something that is. I would say that scripted practice is AI football practice. Move the ball periods. That's the real thing.
0: That's the oral presentation.
1: That's not the bad graphic that you get with a fake version of Davis Webb, a cartoon character with these really weird fonts that list like. Inspired,
0: kind of grainy.
1: Inspired by
0: sparks
1: toughness.
0: Behind his head.
1: Yeah, fueled by desire. That's the AI version, the scripted version. I want the real one.
0: Don't go anywhere. NFL notes on the other side of the break.
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0: Every day here at 11:20 on the Morning Sprint, we go through the biggest stories on the gridiron with our NFL Notes. Mark Springer filling in behind the glass today alongside the coach Mike Sanford. I'm Alex Ryanemi. Spring, start us off. What do you got?
18: Hey, Jacoby Brissett got the raise that he wanted. He gets a $10 million raise. He'll make about $15.5 million this season. Jacoby talked to the media, and he was asked if he feels a sense of relief.
19: Oh, for sure. I'm pretty sure I'll probably sleep more than 3 hours tonight. And we got an off day tomorrow, so I'll sleep in a little bit.
20: I know you joke about, you know, only getting 3 hours of sleep, but was there a point where it did become stressful for you?
19: Oh, yeah, it's because it's your livelihood, you know, it's business, it's part of this game, and being here, obviously wanting to be out there with the guys, and that causes another stressor, but just glad it's over with and moving forward.
0: You know, $15.5 million, 20th highest paid quarterback in the league makes exact sense for Jacoby Brissett on a one-year deal. Arizona's going to suck this season. There was no reason to sign him to multiple years. There was also no reason for him to try and actually hold out, right? Like, Arizona will have a new quarterback next year who's actively playing college football right now. Will it be Manning? Will it be Moore? Will it be somebody else? What would piss me off a little bit is that he's making less than Kansas City's backup.
1: That's pretty interesting. What is Kansas City's backup making?
0: Justin Fields, $20
1: million. Jeez. God, do you think Justin Fields...
0: That's contract average, by the way.
1: Do you think Justin Fields could actually hit with Andy Reid?
0: Well, he's not going to play. You asked me that question. How many games is Patrick Mahomes
1: playing? Why are they paying him like that then?
0: Because they were nervous that Patrick wasn't going to be back and ready for the start of the season.
1: Right.
0: So that's coming off of the two-year deal that he signed with the Jets. And this is his contract average, Justin Fields. He only makes, against the cap, I think he only makes like $3 million this year. So he's like very cost-effective for Kansas City. But that contract was 2 years, $40 million. And 30 of it guaranteed at signing, which is insanity.
1: What if I told you that Jacoby Brissett's career touchdown to interception is 76-32?
0: What?
1: Yep.
0: I would be shocked.
1: Like better,
0: I am shocked.
1: Better or worse?
0: I would have said way worse.
1: Yeah, I thought so too. I thought he'd be close to almost like 1-1.
0: Yes.
1: Pretty interesting.
0: Does he start somewhere next season?
1: No.
0: Or I has think he entered always... his great backup and... emergency quarterback type of guy.
1: He's that guy. And he probably behoove him to go to a franchise that has a Patrick Mahomes, Matt Stafford, Jared Goff-esque quarterback that's established and probably a little bit fragile.
0: He'd be a great dude that if the doomsday scenario of Bo Nix's ankle is not healthy this year, somewhere in the middle of the season, I would pound the table for, like, that's a guy who can save you. He can at least get you to the playoffs.
1: He's a lot better than what you got right now.
0: He's a lot better than what you got right now. Although we do like some Sam Ehlinger on this show.
1: We'll find out. He's going to probably do what he did last year and put together a really impressive preseason. I think Sam's going to look really good in training camp.
0: Springer, what's next?
18: Browns receiver Jerry Jeudy was on TikTok Live, and he was answering.
1: That's your first mistake.
18: Fans' questions, and somebody edited the video, recorded it, and then edited it to make it look like one of the questions that came up on the scroll was, who is going to be the Browns' starting quarterback, or who do you want to be the Browns' starting quarterback this season? And then there's a clear edit, and then that person edited in a part portion from another part of the video where Jerry Jeudy holds up the number 4, which is Deshaun Watson's number. So this person made it appear that Jeudy answered that question by saying Deshaun Watson. Then Jerry Jeudy went on Twitter and said, "I don't speak on decisions that aren't mine to make. I support my teammates / brothers. I do my job and control what I can control. Let's stop creating narrative that aren't there for likes and clicks. I bet this won't go viral because it's too positive / real for y'all."
1: The editing and the AI of videos is so, because I did see that, and it looked very real when I saw it. I mean, we all know that Deshaun Watson is going to be the quarterback in Cleveland.
0: He should be.
1: Yeah.
0: He's the better of the two. And he has had legit success
1: in
0: the NFL. Is
1: Dylan Gabriel still there?
0: He is still there.
1: Joe Flacco?
0: Joe Flacco was the backup in Cincinnati, ? Where's Joe Flacco?
1: I thought that...
18: He's a backup in Cincinnati.
0: Cincinnati, thank
1: okay.
0: you.
1: Okay. Who had the conversation? Was that conversation with Shador?
0: That was last year.
1: Last year, okay.
0: That was last year. So quarterback, which is playing on Netflix right now, is from last season.
1: Got it.
0: It's not this year. I think that would be cooler, but they can't turn around those edits that quickly. It's like when you watch Drive to Survive or when you watch the PGA Tour Netflix thing. It's the previous season. You already know everything that's happened at that point.
1: How long has it been since Deshaun Watson played football? Like, real meaningful? Like, has he played a full season? Has it been 6 years?
0: 6 years is too much. I would say 3 or 4. His last full season in the NFL as a starter. Well, his first year in Cleveland, we went 3-3. Holy crap. No, you're right, dude. 2020 was his last year in Houston.
1: How crazy is that? In Cleveland, he's played 6 games, and 7 games. His last full year starting was in 2020.
0: 5-1 in 2023, though. He's the better of the two quarterbacks. Like, there's still a legit chance that at, 32 years old, Deshaun Watson, or 31 years old, Deshaun Watson can turn into a top 20 quarterback.
1: It's crazy.
0: He's got some really good weapons there.
1: And there's not a lot of mileage on him either. As a player, think about it. Like, he's really, I mean, he's only started 73 games.
0: I mean, he does have the ruptured Achilles. He had the shoulder injury. So he's had some big-time injuries. But I agree, in terms of the actual like NFL game usage, not that high.
1: No, not for a guy he's only 30.
0: Tore his ACL in his rookie season. Tore his ACL at Clemson. So a couple of those, you'd probably look at this. If I look at Michael Penix with a side eye, I should probably look at Deshaun Watson. Just on field injury standpoint, I should look at him with the same side eye. But he's a better quarterback than Shador Sanders is. So you start him, and if he's great, you maybe re-sign him. If he's terrible, you go to Deshaun, and you move on from the guy.
1: Gosh, he broke his shoulder socket.
0: Ow.
1: I've never heard of that one. Holy smokes.
0: Spring, keep it moving.
18: Got a couple receivers interested in signing with the Commanders. Stephon Diggs is intrigued. With the Commanders, and Brandon Ayuk apparently still wants to play for the Commanders despite being really weird to Jaden Daniels on social media. But apparently there's some sort of text message that Ayuk sent either to someone with The Athletic or a text message that The Athletic got their eyes on. It read, "Adam Peters and Dan Quinn quietly put together a squad. I'm the final piece that will swing all the odds in our favor."
0: All of the odds. You're the final piece? It depends what you think of Terry McLaurin and his ability to be like a true number one. Do you still believe in Scary Terry?
1: I do. I think last year was a little bit of a weird... Overall, it was a strange year in Washington because of the health of Jaden Daniels. And then, Scary Terry himself was a little banged up. It wasn't... his 2025...

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4: Run in the postseason with Jaden Daniels with a year of health, or Dan Quinn's getting fired?
5: Is it because that division is so wide open?
4: Feels pretty open. Like, it's funny, man. I was thinking about Cowboys football. I mean, obviously, it's one of the biggest brands in sports. Like, what happened last year with the Cowboys? You remember?
5: Didn't Dak get hurt?
4: He got hurt. When was it? Where'd they end up? Obviously, the Micah Parsons stuff happened. You know, where he's traded, then he gets hurt. I can't really remember exactly what the Dallas Cowboys did last year. Like, apparently they... Like, who played quarterback for the Cowboys last year? You remember?
5: Oh, he didn't get hurt. When did Dak last get hurt? Why do I feel like he got injured last year? Dak played a full season.
4: And had good stats, right?
5: He played 18 games. He threw for 4,500 yards, 30 touchdowns, 10
4: third
5: picks.
4: Third most in the NFL.
5: Why did I think he got hurt last year? When did that happen? When was his injury?
4: But it's to my point. The Dallas Cowboys, who have a ton of talent on that roster and are still one of the big brands in all of pro football.
5: 2 years ago was the injury.
4: The Cowboys, like, 1, 2, 3, 4, 5, 6, 7, 8, 9. They had the tie, which was really weird. They tied Green Bay 40-40 in overtime.
5: Which, by the way, can we just get rid of that?
4: Yeah.
5: When is the NFL, which the league that does like everything right from an entertainment standpoint?
4: Do penalty kicks. Roll in
5: just
4: a
5: field goal kicking from the 50.
4: No, roll in a soccer goal. Do PKs. A lot of fun.
5: They've done everything right from an entertainment standpoint, and we still have ties in the regular season. There's got to be a better way to do that. There's no way that playing an extra 10 minutes in, like, how many games go to overtime?
4: What about
5: in a season? 10% at the most?
4: How about 50-yard field goal kickoff with live rushes? So,
5: oh, they're not going to do that.
4: Why not?
5: Because they've gotten rid of the kickoffs.
4: No. A kick, like a field goal kickoff.
5: From the 50 with live rushes?
4: No, 50-yard field goal.
5: Well, so they're trying to get rid of kicking things. They've been actively trying
4: they
5: to,
4: like field goal.
5: They've been trying to get rid of kickers.
4: They're not trying to get rid of field goals. Come on. Field goals are such a part of the game, man. They love the drama of a game-winning field goal or a game-losing miss of a field goal.
5: Regular season games go to overtime approximately 6% of the time.
4: Isn't that crazy?
5: So, in the 6% of games that go to OT, let's just get a winner. If it's tied after, just keep going. It's not going to be tied for long. The next score wins.
4: Do you remember that the Super Bowl? What was it, Chiefs and 49ers? It went, like, the entire length of the overtime. Like, oh, no. This is going to get weird.
5: It's 5, 10, 15 minutes. Whatever. Spring, next.
6: Patriots owner Robert Kraft said that the team has offered cornerback Christian Gonzalez a deal that would set records for both NFL cornerbacks, and the Patriots organization. They've offered him a deal to be the highest paid corner in the NFL, and it would coincidentally be the highest contract the Patriots have ever given out.
5: Leader in the clubhouse right now is Trent McDuffie, $124 million deal that started this year. It will end in 2030. Ahmad Gardner has a four-year deal at $120 million. Denzel Ward at $100.5
4: million. Well, I like that. You threw a hoard.
5: Pat Surtain, $96 million deal signed in 2024, is the sixth highest paid corner in the league in terms of total value of contract.
4: Christian Gonzalez is not better than what you got here in Denver. I can promise you that. A really good player. I'm telling you, man, the Broncos, so much of the timeline of when they've signed their contracts has played out so well for this franchise.
5: Buzz me when I find a name that you would not take over Christian Gonzalez. Yeah. Trent McDuffie? Ahmad Gardner, Derek Stingley, J.C. Horn, Pat Surtain, Deron Bland.
4: Yep.
5: There you go. So, seventh best corner in the league. Other guys behind that, Jalen Ramsey at age 30.
4: Too old.
5: Yeah, way too old. A.J. Terrell in Atlanta. Denzel Ward at 24 in Cleveland. I might take Denzel Ward over
4: him. Pretty good.
5: Marlon Humphrey at 23 in Baltimore.

0: Denzel Ward's only 24.
1: Age at signing, when he was 23. Marlon Humphrey was 23 when he signed that deal. That was the age of all of those players when they signed their big-time deals. And Christian Gonzalez right now is, what, 25?
0: Mm-hmm.
1: 24 years old, turning 25 this season. Right? It's a good time for them to make
0: it. You said Denzel Ward's 24.
1: When he signed his deal.
0: Oh, gotcha. I'm sorry.
1: Sorry. I should have prefaced that. When he signed his deal, 24.
0: I looked at his career stats, and it's like, this is going to be his 10th season. I'm like, did he start playing the National Football League when he was 14?
1: No.
0: Dude, that's incredible.
1: I didn't preface it with that. But yeah, I think it's his turn. Why not? I don't think it's something that would hamstring the Patriots whatsoever. You got to sign that guy when you have him. The Broncos signed it when they had him. They're going to continue to have Pat Surtain here for a very long time. 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

0: Another weekend passes and Cale Makar still hasn't signed an extension in Denver, which makes me upset. Nuggets, though, match the qualifying offer on restricted free agent Spencer Jones, or not a qualifying offer, the offer sheet that Oklahoma City...
1: Qualifying offer would be Peyton Watson.
0: Would be Peyton Watson playing the QO. 6.5, the QO.
1: Not the OS.
0: That's the hope that... That's what we hope happens there, but Nuggets bring back in Spencer Jones. I thought that was very... nifty play from Presti in Oklahoma City. More teams around the NBA should do that. I think more teams around the National Hockey League should sign restricted free agents to offer sheets just to screw with other teams.
1: Like, look, four-dimensional chess, baby.
0: Look at what happened in Anaheim. Like, Scott Verbeek didn't want to sign that deal for Carlson. Like, imagine if Cale Makar was a restricted free agent right now or going into an RFA season. If you were a team, wouldn't you sign him to a $20 million a year deal just to be like, hey, Joe, I dare you not to sign it? Because you know what's going to happen? Joe Sack is going to sign Cale Makar to a $20 million deal. Now, we're not living in that world. But more teams should do that. And I hope that going into the future...
1: Does the NFL have the equivalent of this?
0: Yeah, they have tenders.
1: That's right.
0: But you get draft pick compensation with those tenders, based off of what they sign for, much like you do in the NHL. NBA is just, again, the NBA is like, hey, do you want to sign this guy? If not, you lose him for free.
1: You think there's anybody in sports media, in a mainstream sense, not niche, that really has all of the major sports contract language figured out and could just rip it, talk about tenders and what that all means, exactly what each apron means, what without being just a contract nerd, because there are certainly people that are contract nerds, and they probably came from the space where they were the salary cap guy for the NFL. Like, all of these leagues are so unbelievably different, and it's so incredibly terrifying to attempt to talk. Like,
0: you have to go into it with the mindset of, I'm probably going to sound like an idiot at one point.
1: I hate that.
0: You have to open it up with that.
1: As a certified know-it-all, I don't do well with the differences between Major League Baseball.
0: You're having tough with the differences, the acronyms, let alone the CBAs.
1: Think about MLB. That's crazy. NBA, which one's the most unhinged? It's got to be NBA.
0: It's not even close. NFL's not even close. You need
1: NFL's
0: PhD
1: pretty
0: to
1: wild too, man. There's some crazy stuff in the NFL.
0: Like, what, with franchise tags and non-exclusives?
1: Even just the cap. The cap is such a...
0: And how you can restructure contracts.
1: It's so non-binary, if you will.
0: The easiest one to follow is the National Hockey League. It is a hard cap. You make your money. You cannot restructure.
1: Yeah, but what's the... Is it matching offer sheets? That's a unique one.
0: It's not really unique. The NFL has it. Right? If you match a contract offer, you get to retain your player. If you don't match the contract offer, you lose him, but you get back draft picks from the team that signed your player. I think the way that the NBA should do it is very similar to that, but the reason why they don't do it is because draft picks switch hands so often. I think you get some sort of compensation for losing a player due to restricted free agency in the NBA. But I think the caveat is you can't trade that pick.
1: How about Major League Baseball? What's the world that exists that Shohei Ohtani is essentially has like a $1 billion contract?
0: Deferred contract.
1: That's the craziest thing ever.
0: Deferred contract.
1: What is it, $700 million?
0: It's something crazy like that.
1: But yet he's like against the cap, he's like $2 million. Like, I know it's more than that, but it's nothing insane. Like, what even is Shohei not going to make that money until 2052?
0: Yeah, it's deferred until, I believe, after the contract is over, and then he gets paid out for years and until he's in his like 60s and 70s. It's essentially the Bobby Bonilla thing, but he's playing
1: on
0: now.
1: On a major scale.
0: I don't even think that's the craziest thing about Major League Baseball.
1: Arbitration.
0: Right. Service time in arbitration. The fact that you are not an unrestricted free agent until 6 full years.
1: It's Shohei. That's right. He deferred $680 million of his $700 million deal. So he's just collecting $2 million a year during the time he's playing. That's insane.
0: He'll make $20 million over the course of the decade. And then he gets paid out between 2034 and 2043 $680 million. That is $68 million a year.
1: Dude, that is, I just, and then the fact that like NFL contracts are like the furthest thing from being guaranteed money. And that you're essentially
0: not for Deshaun Watson.
1: True. It's true.
0: And that's the reason why the NFL and the ownership is going to look at the Deshaun Watson deal and go, that's why we don't do this. That's why we don't guarantee these things. But the NHL is all guaranteed money. Major League Baseball is all guaranteed, but you can defer it. NHL is all guaranteed money, and you cannot rip up the contract. That's where the NFL gets crazy for me, is that you can restructure and lower cap hits. What I love about the NHL is that like you sign a deal, and your cap hit is your average annual value. Forever.
1: Shohei Ohtani has a terminal illness in the decade.
0: It gets paid out to his estate.
1: Okay. Still, though, like, would you not want to have enjoyed life while you were rolling?
0: Well, I mean, I'm pretty sure Shohei is going to be fine.
1: What, but like, what do you think he actually makes annually?
0: He makes $2 million in salary per year from the Dodgers, but I'm sure the endorsement deals that he has in Japan are astronomical. Shohei's not hurting for cash.
1: He's probably in the Ponyo movie.
0: What are you talking about?
1: It's a
0: what is
1: great
0: that?
1: Japanese animated feature. Ponyo. P-O-N-Y-O. Ponyo. It's like the cutest little blob. I think it's like some type of sea creature.
0: Shohei Ohtani earns an estimated $125 million U.S. per year from endorsements and memorabilia.
1: So he's doing okay. He's doing all right. There's Ponyo right there. I love Ponyo.
0: Is Ponyo a kid?
1: It's
0: is
1: like
0: Ponyo a fish?
1: It's some type of dweller of the sea.
0: Some type of dweller of the sea.
1: It really is. I spent a lot of time in Japan. My football coaching best friend at Stanford.
0: You're a big anime guy?
1: Yeah, not really. I don't know. It's kind of weird to me. I like Ponyo though. Great theme song. Fantastic thing. Hey, you know what, Spring? I'm gonna put you on the clock here. See if you can find the Ponyo theme song.
0: Oh my goodness.
1: Just give it to me. I just, one of my all-time favorites. So I don't know if Spring is even listening right now, let alone is going to be searching for the Ponyo theme song. But
0: Shohei's got deals with roughly 20 global partners. New Balance, Seiko Watches, Porsche, Hugo Boss, Fanatics, like everyone else does, Japanese Airlines, and Kosei. Yeah, unbelievable, man. He's going to make $68 million a year starting in 2034. That's lunacy.
1: What's your prediction right now on Peyton Watson? Is it going to be offer sheet? Because it doesn't seem like the market is out there. Or is there going to be a team like Oklahoma City that messes and does the trade and sign, or sign and trade? Messes with the Nuggets.
0: I still feel as though they sign him to a longer term deal. But the best case scenario for the Nuggets would be he plays on the $6.5 million qualifying offer, because it gives you way more flexibility in season to get underneath the apron, right? Because if you're not good and there's a lot of injuries that are happening, you can then sign, or you can rather trade players before the deadline. It also gives you one more year of data on Peyton Watson. And there's two things going against Peyton Watson at this point, right? The two things are, one, you haven't stayed healthy. So prove to us that you can stay healthy, and then comes the money. And two, can you find a way to extend that play, if healthy, over the course of a season? He still has to prove two massive things. So make him prove it on $6.5 million. Play on that deal. It's a big gamble for the player. And if he stays healthy and he plays to that level that he did for a month and a half last season, he might play his way out of Denver. And you just have to, like, swallow that.
1: Be okay with that.
0: But it's a big gamble for him, right? Those are two monster ifs. Health and elevated play for an elongated period of time? Huge gamble.
1: Is there enough market interest for the Nuggets to pay 15? Here it is, right here. Here it is.
0: Oh, my God.

0: And with that, we set you off to PhD.
1: And that's why you do not need to collect real salary from a professional organization, because you got Ponyo, Fish of the Sea, to take care of you in endorsement deals like Shohei Ohtani has.
0: PhD's next. We'll talk to you tomorrow morning at 10.
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0: All right, Tyler, welcome back.
25: Hi, boys.
0: Back. Y'all yoked up.
25: Good to be back.
0: Still doing the mustache thing.
25: Still rocking it.
0: In fact, you're kind of down low all over the... So we're strong with the mustache.
25: Yeah, I've been like using a real razor and everything, you know. This is a different life for me. I had to YouTube how to use a razor. It'd been like 15 years.
26: If your hair was a little darker and a little longer, you could be Ted Lasso.
25: Well, thank you.
26: That's what you ought to do for Halloween.
25: Not bad.
26: Go as Ted Lasso.
0: Well, it's a combo of like Ted Lasso, a motorcycle cop, or from like a 70s porn. You know, like you could go.
25: My neighbor yesterday told me that I look like Goose on Juice. So I was like, you know what? Juice. I'll take that.
0: Goose on Juice. Yeah. That's not bad.
26: I was thinking, do you remember the movie Meet the Millers?
0: Yes, of course.
26: The Mexican gang, big muscle guy they had. Had the big mustache down here. Could go like that. Wore leather vest.
25: I have seen that, but I don't remember
0: but
25: that.
0: But Tyler's mustache is it's not dropping down.
26: No, he could, though.
25: No, I can't. Well, trust me, if I could, I would. My left side, I can do it. My right side, it gets a little bit thin in there. It just doesn't look good. So
26: we got a long one already.
25: Yeah, that's why I made the choice, man. Like, it's the one weak part on my overall facial hair.
0: So you're back east, from what I understand.
25: And, went out to New York City.
0: And LeBron James' hometown.
25: Yeah, I see that. LeBron.
0: He's going to live in New York. He's going to go back and forth to Philadelphia via helicopter.
25: Pretty wild.
0: It's pretty wild.
26: He wants to be everybody, doesn't he?
25: I mean, hey, Philadelphia. Happy to be here. Yeah. You guys are going to welcome me, right?
0: Yeah, I love your city. Yeah.
26: He probably has a place in New York already. Don't you think?
25: Well, you know what, Scott?
0: Oh, baby.
25: He could probably buy a place in Philadelphia.
0: Yeah, he really could.
25: Today, without thinking.
0: Yeah, it is pretty funny. He just wouldn't buy a place in Philly for the hell of it. I mean, why wouldn't he?
26: Yeah, that's...
25: Well, he probably
26: does. That'll be interesting in those nor'easters and all that stuff that blow in the wintertime, him trying to make it from New York down to the game.
0: I got to admit, it was with a
26: pretty stupid.
0: It was with a certain sense of incredulity that I looked at what was going on with Spencer Jones last night, and that was unbelievable. I could not believe it. I was incredulous. It was just like, holy cow, this actually happened. And good for Spencer Jones, man. I guess, and good for the Nuggets. Were you surprised?
26: I didn't know until this morning. And yeah, a little. I mean, why? I mean, yeah.
0: No. You tell me.
26: No, that's good. I did read one article. I mean, that pushed him into the double
0: second apron,
26: and $4 million a year, and you know, you've got until. I think you January.
25: It goes all the way into the season.
26: It's in the season.
25: As long as you trade away some guys before whatever that deadline is.
26: That might be the trade deadline.
25: It probably is.
26: Yeah.
25: Yeah.
26: So you can do that. Your tax doesn't come due until after the trade deadline. But
25: it's kind of an interesting way to go about it, I guess, in theory. Like, if you wanted to flirt with the second apron, like, hey, let's see how the season's going. You know?
26: Well,
25: if it's worth it, we'll stay here.
26: And if we suck, then let's just dump everybody.
0: You know, there's also, we're going to have Jake Coyne on, who's way smarter than us on all this stuff. And I was reading a little bit of Jake Coyne, But a couple of weird things that I picked up here. The Nuggets entered the second apron retaining Spencer Jones. It means the Nuggets can only get draft picks in return from a team for a sign and trade for Peyton Watson, essentially killing his leverage.
25: Wait, why? I don't get it.
0: Them's the rules, I guess.
25: But I literally don't understand. What does one have to do with the other?
26: Because once you're in the second apron, you can't take on any more cash.
25: Okay.
26: And in fact, you can't. So Peyton gets offered 20. In fact, I think that hurts him. $23 million. I'm not. Can they even match it?
25: I don't think they're gonna have to.
0: Can they match for Peyton Watson? Sure.
25: Well, the latest is that Peyton's considering just playing on the 6.5.
0: It's an interesting decision.
25: Just play on the 6.5, gamble. That'd be a big bet. I mean, I don't know if that'd be a smart decision or not for him.
0: Big bets.
25: But I mean, if you're the Nuggets, you got to be drooling at that. Like, okay, cool. Like, go ahead and sign that thing. Let's just get it done.
26: Then you got it for one more year.
0: Well, you got it for this year.
26: You hope he doesn't, you know.
25: Nah, but you know what? If he does, aren't you going to feel a whole lot better about paying him if you see two seasons of it?
26: Well, you would. Here's a couple scenarios. One, he could play pissed off and not care. And then to me, you don't care if he leaves because you've shown your real personality. So all he could do is hurt himself if he plays with a little attitude. Now, if he comes out and play great, he could also be pissed off and go, you know, F you guys, I ain't signing anything. Extended? Nah, tough tap. Now I'm just going free agency at the end of the year. And he might hit the market and go somewhere else.
0: That's betting on yourself big time, isn't it?
26: Yeah.
0: I mean, Durant
26: is doing it also, the big center
0: Jaylen Durant
26: from Detroit, who was an all-star.
0: Yeah.
26: I don't think he's an all-star player, but he's an all-star.
0: Well, I think he was better than that. I think he was up there with, hold on, I got something on
26: him. No, I mean, he's nice. He's nice around the basket. Good defensive guy. Got killed in the postseason.
0: Oh, well, all right. You're just assessing,
26: No, I think he's a nice, athletic, attack strong the rim player.
0: Mm-hmm.
26: I don't think he's special.
0: Okay.
26: But he's a bigger Bam Adebayo without any range.
0: Okay. Well, what do you think is going to happen?
26: Well, I don't care. I don't know.
0: Well, all right. Is this not a priority for the Nuggets or not?
26: Peyton Watson?
0: Yeah.
26: Well, I mean, I don't understand the second apron, so we can get the nickel on here in a little bit.
0: We're going to get Jake Coyne on.
26: Jake Coyne, yeah.
0: Okay, nickel. I gotcha. Well, listen, here's some bottom line stuff. Being in the second apron means you now go from a first apron $39 million tax bill to $68 million.
26: Well, you can sit in incredulity and say to yourself,
25: can you guys stop using that word now?
0: Hmm?
25: Can you guys stop using that word? What word did we just use again?
26: Incredulity?
25: Yeah. I'm not sure what that word is. You guys keep using that word.
0: You don't know what it means?
26: It's a noun.
25: Yeah. Why today are we using that word?
26: Kind of sitting in a state of disbelief.
25: I've just never heard you guys use that word, and now today you're both using that word.
26: Oh, you used it too.
0: I don't even recall.
26: Dan, you didn't use it, did you?
25: D-Mac was definitely using a weird word a minute ago. And he said it twice. The first time he struggled with it. Second time he knocked it out of the park. Now Scott's using
26: it. Well, he said incredulous the second time.
25: Oh, so now you're one up and you're right.
26: No, he said incredulity the first time.
25: Oh, okay.
26: Yeah. I heard it. He said incredulity the first time.
25: Okay.
26: Incredulity is a noun. Is credulous.
0: It came up last week, Tyler, and we could
26: tell of two cities.
0: We could not pronounce the word. Scott has found a new exercise. Because we found out Scott was doing zero aerobic exercise at all, and he got on the
26: tried the elliptical.
0: Elliptical,
26: and also my knee is banging, my hip feels like it's popping out of circuit.
25: Yeah,
26: so I look down, I'm at 2.5 minutes.
25: Okay,
26: so he threw the thing, going to the Dan Tanner exercise philosophy of the recumbent bike,
0: and we joked that
25: why are you doing cardio at all?
26: Just because I wanted to sweat.
25: Yeah, you don't need to do that.
26: Well, it's just a warm up.
25: Just use the weights.
26: Well, I haven't, but I do 15, 20 minutes of, you know, just warm up.
0: That being said, we were joking.
26: Plus, I'm going on my very first pheasant hunt in November.
25: Yeah, you got to get in shape for that.
26: And so I want to get my legs in a little shape.
0: Yeah. That being said, we were saying the recumbent bike in the gym is
26: boring.
0: Maybe the one of the lowest levels of exercise because people read while they're on the recumbent bike.
25: Laziest band's exercise. Sure.
0: We're putting water aerobics, you know, just slightly, you know, below the recumbent bike, and it might be even. So we were joking. It'd be funny if Scott got on there and just started reading things.
26: Yeah, because we talked about, and I always bust Dan on this. When I used to work out the YMCA, I went in there every day. This lady would come in with a couple of magazines and a Diet Coke, sit in a recumbent bike, and sit there and just pedal and read her magazines, yeah. Sip a Diet Coke,
25: yeah. Da, da, da. Enjoying her day.
26: So it's really not much of our exercise. So I said, well, if I'm going to do it, why not recumbent classics?
0: So Scott did a video of him reading A Tale of Two Cities on a bicycle.
25: Oh, nice.
26: Yeah, yeah.
25: Nice.
26: And in the first paragraph is the word incredulity.
25: Did you get past the first paragraph?
26: I just did the first paragraph. I got stuck on that word because I had no idea. I finally said, it's incredulous with an itty. Put it together.
0: But neither one of us could say it.
26: Yeah, on the air the next day.
0: Repeatedly. We had to go to a pronunciation guide, and then we joked, I wonder if we use this word with Tyler, how long it would take for Tyler to pick up us using this
26: particular
0: word.
26: And you did it quick,
0: word.
26: Man.
25: Well, it took me, yeah.
0: Took you 5 seconds. Yeah. We didn't even get to Dan. Dan was supposed to do it too.
26: But
0: Dan, if we didn't even get to it. Here's how it started.
26: It was the epoch of incredulity.
25: You know what? And you still posted it.
26: Oh, yeah.
0: Oh, yeah, yeah. There's no retakes here. There's no editing here. See, now I'm thinking about it because it's not incredulous. Did you see The Odyssey?
25: I did see The Odyssey. Yeah.
0: Your take on The Odyssey?
25: I thought it was unbelievable. Yeah, yeah. I thought it was an amazing movie.
0: Dan saw it yesterday.
25: Yeah. Listen.
0: Wait, Scott, hold on.
25: What are we doing?
0: Nothing.
25: Incredulous.
0: Incredulous is easy.
25: Incredulity.
0: Well, you make it sound
25: first
0: easy.
25: Time I've ever said it. That's first it. Time in my life I've ever said
26: well,
25: the word.
26: Well, that's what all else right, we came up
0: now
26: with.
0: You're being a show off.
26: That's a word in the English vocabulary that neither one of us have ever said in our lives.
0: Okay.
26: We threw it out twice in the first 8 minutes of the show. Going to see if we could slide it over your head and see if you notice. And Dan was supposed to, but I think, you know.
1: Incredulity.
26: Huh?
1: Incredulity.
0: That's not it.
26: Incredulity.
0: Anyways.
25: Wait, so what's
26: anyway,
25: it mean?
26: So, huh?
25: What's it mean?
26: It's a noun. I mean, like.
0: Oh, you don't know what it means, though.
25: I've been saying that for about 10 minutes.
0: Oh, you're not sure? Oh, I thought you were joking about that.
25: No, I don't know what the word means.
26: You're sitting in the state of disbelief. Unbelievable.
0: Can't believe it.
25: Okay, you were doing a terrible job of explaining that. But
26: I just said you're sitting in a state
0: of disbelief. You're incredulous. You're beyond. It comes with a little bit of a seizure. As you say it. Unable, unwilling to believe that something is true.
26: See, right now, I may have a little incredulity that Bo Nix's ankle is going to be healthy.
25: I find that skeptical that you even know how to use that word.
26: Well, you know, it's a lot of practice.
25: Yeah.
26: So it's a lot of practice.
1: We all learned last week, Tyler.
0: Yeah, I'm not sure you use skeptical the right way there either, by the way. But you know,
25: I'm skeptical
0: there
25: that
0: you
25: know
0: go.
25: How to use that word.
0: That would be definitely correct. Anyway, Spencer Jones. Now our little games.
26: Oh,
0: you needed to jump in. Tyler was too quick. Too sharp on that one. Still, you didn't know what it meant, so that's good.
26: Well, we had that. Well, neither did us, really.
0: We didn't either. No.
26: We knew what incredulous was, but Homer, Odyssey, you like?
25: I loved it. I thought it was absolutely phenomenal. Yeah, like one of the better movies I've ever seen.
0: Dan, you like
25: it too? I walked away from it so fascinated. You know what I did? I spent like an hour talking
0: thing.
25: To ChatGPT about Greek mythology.
0: Oh,
25: just learning as much as I could. I was trying to figure out, like, the thing I couldn't conceptualize, how do all these stories like build off one another, like the Iliad and everything else, that like they're all within the same realm. It's like Game of Thrones but written by different authors, so that's what I was going down the wormhole on ChatGPT trying to figure out, how all these got written together and
26: but
25: they all play off one another.
26: Wasn't the Iliad another name for the Odyssey?
0: The Iliad was about the
25: Iliad
0: battle
25: was Troy.
0: Yeah.
25: So if you've seen Troy, that's already that movie.
0: Yeah,
26: so that's the Iliad.
0: The Odyssey takes it from there, but it's from spoken word. That's how things were passed on. So how did things happen? It was just added to. Well, you know, you're telling a story. Have you guys ever heard the joke, the aristocrats?
26: Yeah.
0: So the aristocrats joke is pretty simple. Guy goes into a theater, says, I got this act. The owner goes, oh, my God, what's the act? He goes, well, my family comes on and poops on the stage. Oh, my, what's the name? The aristocrats. That's that joke in a minute and a half, 1 minute.
26: Not even.
0: But the joke can be told like, well, my wife is spinning on the table. My two children are with an elephant. And this is happening. That's this. And there's a whole movie about this joke. Yeah, like, you can make the joke much as you can.
26: With tons of
0: all
26: comedians.
0: Elder exaggerate. Right. But at the end of the day, what do you call it? It's the aristocrats. That's kind of like this is. Like, it started off as one thing, but as it went, it got attitude and attitude. And that's why I went down the same wormhole, by the way. It's the whoever interprets the Greek poem can sort of have some flavor to what they want to put in. With, there's been like 50 different translations of the poem, and they're all kind of slightly different. And Nolan just made up Christopher Nolan. He kind of just
25: made up his own ending.
0: Couple of totally his own ending. That's not how the poem ends. And,
26: you know what you got to do?
0: Spoiler.
25: How does the poem end?
26: I went last night.
0: You're going to love this. He leaves Penelope again.
25: Nice.
0: He goes on more journeys.
25: Yeah.
0: He just wanted to get the hell.
25: Yeah.
26: It's like, well, it's funny.
25: But he made his son king.
0: Yeah, yeah.
25: All right.
0: Yeah.
25: Well, you know, he halfway did right by the fam.
0: Yeah, which, more or less.
26: Which, if you go and watch The Return, which is the same thing based on the Odyssey, and it, a whole different kind of ending.
0: Yeah.
26: I mean, he still kills everybody in the room, right? And he still does this, still does the bow, still does arrow.
0: Yeah, blah, blah, blah. Yeah.
26: And then the son goes on the journey.
0: Well, there you go. So, I mean, however you want to take it. But it was a cool-ass movie. I was like, when he was hanging out with, like, Charlize Theron, Calypso, I was like,
25: yeah.
0: Why are we leaving?
25: I see why you got stuck for a minute.
26: So, stuck there 7 years.
25: Feed me the flower.
0: Dude, I'm on the Lotus. I got Charlize.
26: Yeah,
0: three
26: little kids fishing in the bay. This is awesome.
0: Really? You got to get back to Penelope that much? Really?
25: Wow, I'm so heartbroken to know he didn't really care about Penelope.
0: He wasn't a great guy.
25: Yeah.
0: You know, he wasn't the world's greatest dude.
25: Like, I got he wasn't a great dude, but at the end of the day, he went back to the family.
26: See, you all
25: are
26: missing the meaning. You're missing the meaning. This guy got so deep and dark in a hole, he didn't think he deserved Penelope. He didn't think he deserved to be happy. None of his men returned with him. He didn't feel he deserved to go back to Ithaca.
0: Yeah, because they should have gotten...
26: He went in a dark hole.
0: They shouldn't have gone to Troy. They shouldn't have gone to Troy in the first place. What was the point?
26: Because he honored his king.
0: Right. Because Agamemnon is an idiot with the brother, and they're power hungry and they're just looters. And then
26: he gets sent down anyway.
0: Agamemnon?
26: Yeah.
0: Well, he couldn't trust his wife, who was Helen of Troy's twin sister. But that's deeper. See, I'm doing wormholes. I didn't know any of this. I didn't know what's going on.
25: Yeah.
0: You can watch this crap for, I mean, it doesn't end. How much stuff you can go into on
25: this? I mean, it was not the movie I was expecting. I was expecting like a warfare movie, you know, like a bunch of huge battle scenes and everything else, like 300 or something. But I loved it. I mean, it was an incredible story, just start to finish. That was a story.
0: Did you see it in IMAX?
25: I did not. I wish I would have, but I did not.
0: You could. You could do it again. Would you go see it again?
25: You know,
0: see it in the old IMAX, whole thing?
25: I might. I mean, you know, that's a long movie, but yeah.
0: It is a long movie. By the way, I saw Obsession, the movie that I watched that for like 10 minutes. I ain't watching that thing. It got great reviews, though. Rotten Tomatoes, that thing has like the most ridiculous reviews
26: in
0: the world.
26: It's unbelievable.
25: I don't even know what that one is.
0: It's a new horror slasher movie.
26: It's more of a thriller mind screw up than anything. The acting's horrible.
0: It's so bad. I couldn't get through the diner scene when he's pretending to like fess. It was terrible.
26: I told Warren. I said it'd be better if the main guy character wasn't such a just a loser.
25: Right. How about going to see the Odyssey in the previews? You got to watch the other mommy. The other mommy? Hold on now. I didn't sign up to watch that. That's not what I came here to watch.
26: Did it get you?
25: It was a little bit, yeah.
0: Well, we talked about that for like 2 days.
25: That was the best marketing idea of all time.
26: I'm sitting with the warden. That scene when the husband came in, what are you trying to cook? It wasn't me, it was mommy. And I screamed out loud. Arm went to the warden's leg. She said, I squeezed the heck out of her leg. Her leg was sore for a day and a half.
0: We talked about it for 2 days.
26: The Washington Post wrote a big article and said you shouldn't have that type of a trailer on a movie.
25: You know what? I was not expecting it, but that was brilliant marketing, whoever's idea that was.
26: Do you want to go see that now?
25: I kind of do. I don't even like scary movies.
26: I hate scary. You'll never see them in that day.
0: We said it was the move by Jessica Chastain when she was curled up under the table where she just cocks her head
25: Well, no.
26: No.
0: All right. Well, what else was on your radar for the vacation?
25: Well, you know, NYC, man. It was hot. It was sweaty. It was dirty. It was grimy.
26: What was the aftermath of the World Cups? Because you went there the week after the World Cup ended.
25: I wouldn't even know it was there. But then again, the stadium is Jersey, far. Yeah. I mean, that's far from the city. So I don't know how much of the aftermath would have been laying around. But I would have had no idea the World Cup was even there. Yeah. Then again, I was down in we're visiting a 21-year-old, and, you know, she's down in a different area than a lot of other stuff, kind of down by Chinatown, mm-hmm. where all the young people are. So, I don't know. I don't know if I would have felt it if I was in a different part of town or not.
0: Did you do any touristy things?
25: You know, well, we were mostly there to see my girlfriend's daughter, to see her life and everything. But, yeah, we did. I mean, we got on bikes, which was great. We got on those city bikes.
0: Yeah.
25: We did the whole freaking thing.
0: That's awesome.
25: 2 days, just got on bikes, going to see all the sights and sounds, and yeah, it was cool. Did a little picnic in City Park.
0: In City Park, is that what it's called?
25: What's it called?
26: Central Park.
25: Central Park. Central Park.
0: Yeah, it's like
26: City. City Park's in Denver.
25: You know, what's the difference?
0: It's a funny park
25: in a big city.
0: There's a funny video that I put in the group chat, and it's got Michael Porter Jr. and Peyton Watson trying to get into a club, and they're talking to the guy at the door. I'm like, wow, there's my Porter Jr. makes $35 million, and Peyton Watson's gonna, you know, he'll
26: make
0: 20. Well, six right now, right? Maybe we'll see. And then here comes Jalen Brunson, and it is so funny just to see. I'm going to assume they were in New York City because they were there for the World Cup, but it was pretty funny just to see like the way Brunson's treated. Here's two guys between the two of them theoretically making $55 million. And here comes Jalen Brunson just like, come on in.
25: That dude's king of New York. City, man.
0: King of the city.
26: Did he get MPJ and...
0: No, he walked right past him. Exactly. I don't think he saw them. I think he was kind of whisked in by security. And he's short anyways. I think he was blocked a little bit. But it was pretty funny seeing these two guys that we know, you know, and everybody's like, Jalen. There's MPJ showing his ID, you know, hopefully to get into the club. Which he did get into. But he took a little talking. He wasn't escorted in like Jalen Brunson. King of New York City, Jalen Brunson. See any Knicks stuff while you're there? Any kind of...
25: Dude, I was expecting to.
0: Nothing?
25: None. Nothing.
0: Big place.
25: Nothing.
0: I remember when we were there for the Super Bowl, you would not have known the Super Bowl was in New York whatsoever. Times Square a little bit, a couple of signs here and there, but you walked one way or another off Times Square. You would have had no idea.
26: He didn't walk far that trip.
0: No, he didn't walk anywhere because it was the world's worst Super Bowl. It was like 0 degrees. Sucked. All right, well, good that you're back. Let's dig into this Peyton Watson thing a little bit more. What's next for the Denver Nuggets? And like I said, we'll have our guy Jake Coyne on with us right after 1 o'clock to go into the more of the intricate details of everything and, you know, be incredulous. It's PhD on 92.5.
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0: Alright, welcome to it. Now, I guess I was surprised by the whole Spencer Jones stuff. That's pretty wild, man. Like he did sign a deal. He signed the offer from Oklahoma City, and then the Nuggets did match it. But like, look at him. He's out there posting it on Insta with his picture and all that sort of stuff.
1: Well, you're a little early on that. Well, we'll miss your LinkedIn. See you, Spencer. We'll miss your LinkedIn account.
0: I guess I'm glad he's back. I guess. I mean, I don't.
1: He needs to be your 10th, 11th, 12th
0: guy. I'll tell you this, man. The Nuggets have a higher opinion of him and what he's possible of than I do right now.
2: They've
0: but
2: apparently got a full-on plan for him to be a part of it all.
0: I guess. Although it's not. It's funny. His money isn't all that much in NBA parlance. Zeke Nagy is still making more than him, right? And they certainly have more plans for Spencer Jones than Zeke Nagy. But this second apron thing is really interesting.
1: Well, why do you think Oklahoma City, honestly, probably made that offer?
0: Well, supposedly, that's not what Presti was trying to do, the GM there at Oklahoma City. But look what it forced one of their big rivals to commit to. I mean, that did happen, although I'm hearing, I'm reading like, oh, no, that's not what it was all about. And they, you know, Luke Dort was gone, and they really, whatever.
1: Yeah.
0: And I'm looking at it like, hell of a chess move maybe by Oklahoma City. And would somebody do that to the Nuggets for Peyton Watson as well and push them even further? Here's what will be interesting to talk to Jay Coyne about. I don't know how they get out from being in this second apron thing, which is a $68 million tax bill compared to the $39 million tax bill. I don't know how they get out of it without trading Aaron Gordon.
2: Yeah, when you think about the willingness.
1: Get rid of announcers.
0: Well, you know. Hey, good for you if you made a dent in that.
1: Yeah, you know.
2: It's insane when you think about how valuable Spencer was to them that they're willing to take on that. That's nuts, old man.
0: Well, they don't have to take it all on, if I read this the right way, until after the trade deadline.
2: Right.
0: So they have quite a while to try to figure this out.
1: Try to figure it out. Yeah.
0: So you can sign Peyton Watson. It just, you can do it. But from what I'm reading, the offer I'm reading from people is the Nuggets are like a 4-year, $70 million deal, which would be significantly below Christian Brown, by the way. And that ain't good enough, apparently, for Peyton Watson.
1: For Chris Paul, or for, what's the name, Paul?
0: For the agency, for Clutch Sports.
1: Yeah.
0: So, okay. And now to think that maybe Jalen Durant and Peyton Watson would both roll the dice on health and, you know, guaranteed money and just become unrestricted free agents.
1: What that means for both of these guys is you roll the dice on yourself. You never play less than 100% all season. And you probably don't sign with your team at the end of the year. So, listen, you got a chance. See you later.
2: Yeah, I mean, look, if Peyton Watson ends up signing that, I understand the reality is he's probably gone in a year's time. All right. Oh, well, you know, like you got through this season. It's not like we felt that great about giving Peyton Watson a long-term deal right now. If he earns a new deal by then, like, I guess just good for you, man. Like if you earn that and you go somewhere else, good for you.
1: Best case scenario, he plays great this year. You win another NBA championship, then you just say, thanks, brother.
0: Okay.
1: I mean,
0: I, but

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2: 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Contract.
3: Well, maybe not Peyton Watson.
2: He might have overvalued himself. We'll see. He might have overvalued himself. And by the way, that's risky too, because it tells you something about your character, what you will do and what you won't do to other teams. And
4: or, some would say it describes where your priority is.
2: Plus, teams may not want to show their hand. If they're offering Peyton Watson $25 million, what are they saying to the rest of the guys on their team about what they think of them? And from what I'm reading, it's just like it's down to like three teams anyways. So, we'll see. It feels more and more like Peyton Watson wants to play with MPJ in Brooklyn just because that's, you know, that's his guy and they're hanging out and the Nets have money. But so do the Clippers, so do a couple of other teams, but not a lot. Guys, not a lot. And if the Nuggets really have offered you 4 years at $70 million, I get it. It's not it's not Christian Brown money. But what are we fighting for here? Like, where are we going here?
4: Yeah, probably just under 18 million a year on average.
2: Listen, the guy's going to make 6 point whatever next year, no matter what, which, you know, ain't nothing. You know, it's good Spencer Jones money. So maybe it's not that big of a deal, but it's damn interesting. And now that LeBron has signed, look at all this other stuff that's going on. Do you see where the Sixers are going to be tapped out for maximum amount of nationally televised games?
4: Oh, you knew
3: of course.
2: 34, something like that.
3: Yeah, I mean, of course.
2: Yeah.
4: And 12 or 15 exclusive for the local people.
3: I did check it out, by the way. A helicopter jaunt from NYC to Philadelphia.
2: How much?
3: What do you guys think? Oh, I didn't look up the price.
2: What'd you look up?
3: I was just curious how
2: time?
3: Long. Yeah.
2: Oh, 35 minutes?
3: Yeah, it's about 45.
2: Okay.
4: Yeah, I'd say 45, yeah.
3: I guess that's a daily commute for a lot of people.
4: But again,
3: on a helicopter.
2: Okay.
4: I don't know. To me, the NBA has a recent history with helicopters and tough weather.
2: In
4: the wintertime, isn't there a lot of tough weather?
2: Dude, I would not want my life to center around getting to and fro by a helicopter. Maybe once in a while, but what, on a regular daily basis? That sounds insane. That's what LeBron James is going to do? Why? I don't even understand it. Like, for what reason?
3: I have no idea. I really don't. I mean, don't you want to ingratiate yourself here a little bit, or do you just really not care?
2: I don't think he cares. Like,
3: he literally doesn't care.
2: I don't think he cares. I don't think he gives a crap.
4: Clutch Sports probably has offices there. He probably has a big condo already paid downtown somewhere.
3: Well, I would imagine he's going to buy a place in Philly also, you know, that when he's got weather or whatever, that he'll stay there, but...
2: Well, that's possible. I wonder if he'll have a different deal in terms of practice and when he has to show up. That could be something, too. Maybe he's just on a whole different deal.
4: Are you trying to say that this story isn't really complete yet?
2: Well, there's got to be more to it.
4: Yeah.
2: Because it doesn't make any sense on the purpose.
4: The backbending and self-gratifying.
2: There might be a little bit to it. Yeah. Listen, hey, Russell Westbrook had a couple little things in his deal with the Nuggets.
4: And that's why I was here 1 year.
2: Oh, that's the reason?
4: One of them.
2: Really?
4: Because it rubbed everybody else the wrong way.
2: But so if you're LeBron, why do you give a crap? Like, 1 year, okay, I'm here for 1 year. So I'm here for 1 year. He really is in a... IDGAF mode.
4: Okay, well, I don't give a...
2: Darn.
4: FF.
2: IDGAFF mode. He does not care. There's actually kind of something kind of awesome about it. Like, nah, I'm going to train on my own. You guys can practice. I'll see you game day or whatever. You know, I wonder if that means, too, if he's going to live in New York, he's just going to travel to away games on his own. I wonder if you're doing an East Coast road trip, if it's Boston... New York, whatever. He wouldn't even stay with the team. He'd just go back to New York like he's like on the Rolling Stones. Do you know the Stones used to do that? They used to just live in one place and just fly to wherever they wanted to go. They didn't even like stay in the cities. Who knows what's going to happen to LeBron? Like, think about that. Not that hard.
4: So you're going to change your whole makeup and chemistry of what a team is supposed to be to acquiesce and kiss the ass of James.

0: James.
1: We went down that road with Russ Wilson. Didn't work out so hot for us.
2: What, do you think he's given up his home in L.A.? What, where do you think he stays when he's with the when they're playing the Lakers or playing the Clippers or whoever? Golden State will probably just stay in L.A. I think we're about to see a pretty interesting year, period. Maybe something like we've never seen before in terms of being on the team and not being on the team at the same time.
0: We got through with the quarterback with the Chargers when they moved to L.A.
1: Philip Rivers.
0: Philip Rivers was taking the big... But he bought a converter van, right?
2: And oh, yeah.
0: Fixed it up to his liking. He
1: stayed... but nothing felt nefarious about that. Matter of fact, it was like, it was cute because his team got moved, you know? So he stayed with his family and he made a cute little deal to make it work for everybody.
2: Yeah, he didn't, it all made, he didn't travel set. He was still at practice, just got his ass up earlier and he did get a converter van so he could watch tape or whatever. Maybe he left work a little bit earlier, but, you know, he's got 90 minutes that he's going to, you know, amble on down to San Diego. I don't know. It's probably not the first time, but it's quirky as hell. So where does Peyton Watson fit in with the Nuggets? Where is that going to go?
0: Well, I know.
2: That's going to be damn interesting.
0: I know that Kobe had the helicopter wreck going to a basketball tournament, right?
2: Navy basketball tournament. Yeah.
0: But he would take a helicopter into the Staples Center for every game day.
2: Because driving in L.A. is just such a pain in the ass.
0: Yeah, pain.
2: And he wasn't living right there, so whatever.
0: But the weather in California, a little different. And tell you, East Coast come November to March, you want to be getting on helicopters every night?
2: Oh, man, what a story.
0: Are you helicoptering to practice, too? Or are you just not going to practice?
1: No, that's what they're saying. He's going to helicopter practice.
2: Well, I'm wondering if he just won't go to practice. Oh. I'm wondering if he'll just, like, you know.
0: Good riddance. Wait for this thing to blow up in your face.
2: Well, we'll see, won't we? We'll see. But then again, guys, the NBA doesn't practice that much anyways. Not really. Once the season starts, how much practice is actually going on?
0: He'll have a shoot-around.
2: Day of a game.
0: Yeah, so you're going to fly in just for an hour shoot-around?
2: Oh, I don't know. The Nuggets don't really do a shoot-around.
0: Sometimes. Depends on what...
2: Not a player-optional thing, shoot-arounds?
0: No.
2: It's not?
0: No.
2: Nikola Jokic doesn't want to go to the shoot-around.
0: Well, but,
2: big deal?
0: If he doesn't want to go, yeah, but guess what he's always done? He's always showed up. I'm sure he would just soon stay home.
2: Okay. I think you just hate LeBron.
0: No, I get tired of genuflecting at his throne.
2: Oh, there's going to be a lot of genuflection.
0: Not over here.
2: I mean, it's going to be incredulous. I didn't use that right. The greatest athlete in the world is...
0: Your guy win it?
2: I'll get to it here in a heartbeat. Plus,
0: how about the star of the Rockies last time?
2: Let's get to that remarkable sporting thing. Jake Coyne will join us after 1 o'clock. The NFL has a lot of, like... Boy, Kyle, your guy. I hope he's okay. My goodness gracious.
1: I know.
2: That is kind of terrifying what he just went through. Never mind Eric Bieniemy and his family, what they're going through.
1: There's some wild NFL dudes coming out.
0: The last week before camp starts.
2: Mm-hmm. It's PhD here on 92.5.
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17: One price, one person, 1 hour.
2: Alright, so a bunch of stuff here. And like I said, Jake Coyne on the Spencer Jones and the second apron. And any question you have about that, you can throw that in on the text line. And trust me, we're all trying to figure it out at the same time where the Nuggets stand, and we'll dig into it deeper after 1 o'clock. Kyle Shanahan, wow. A horrible accident in Santa Clara. Happened around 6:30 in the afternoon. And it was 40 stitches in the face, broken nose, broken ribs, severe concussion. What's amazing about this story, it happened on July 14th. It didn't come out till July 25th, and apparently the Niners asked a couple of reporters who had information to just sit on it, and they did. They didn't put it out there, and finally, you know, the Niners are going to camp, so you got to, you know, let it rip there. Have you sent anything to Kyle? Have you talked to him at all or anything?
1: No, I have not talked to Kyle. I'm glad that he's as okay as it sounds like he could be. I don't know. There's people out there that are trying to turn this into a nefarious story. I don't know. Maybe there's something nefarious about it.
2: Well, the cops say there's nothing to it.
1: Yeah, I mean, the cops literally said that there was no alcohol, no drugs by either party. Now, the one thing that they did not say was who was to be blamed, like whose fault the accident was.
2: Right.
1: But they did say neither party was cited. So I don't know what that means. I guess that means they're not assigning fault to anybody, I would suppose. It doesn't really matter other than the fact that when I hear severe concussion and Kyle's missing time, that concerns me. It does. Mm-hmm. I mean, you know, you add severe to concussion, and as a coach to be missing time, there's something right there.
2: I'm sorry to hear that. That sucks right there for sure.
0: If you're pounding 40 stitches in your head,
2: God,
0: then you hit your head probably that steering wheel pretty freaking hard. So
2: or the windshield. If he wasn't wearing a seatbelt, something like that.
0: Well, he broke ribs too, right? So it could have been.
2: I mean, who knows? It's unfair to speculate because we don't know.
0: Well, aside from about him, we'll worry about both parties. I guess the other party's okay.
2: The other guy was fine, apparently. So, which is wild to think it would be so severe on Kyle's end of things. So we'll follow that as it goes. But again, and there's a little bit of a debate out there: should reporters report things as soon as they should, could, or should you respect somebody's privacy or the club's privacy? And in this particular case, they did. That's a huge story. An accident like that, that is a major sports story.
1: Of course.
2: Eric Bieniemy, this is just beyond disturbing. That his 27-year-old son has been arrested for shooting Bieniemy's wife and his mom. I don't really have much to say on it other than how horrible it actually is and how I feel bad for Eric and their family.
0: Is Eric back in the league?
2: Yeah, he's the offense coordinator for the Chiefs.
0: Chiefs again?
2: Yeah. Or he is, but I'm would be stunned if he doesn't take a little bit of a break from that.
0: Right.
1: Well, it's a devastating deal. Yeah. I would imagine he's going to miss a reasonable amount of time here. Now, it sounds like his wife's going to be okay, I think.
2: Let's hope so. I mean, she got shot in the chest and the arm.
1: Is that okay?
18: I read she's in stable condition.
2: That's
18: at the hospital.
2: That feels like a miracle.
1: Yeah. Yeah, but talk about a deep, dark, complicated situation, man.
2: All right, so there's that. Transitioning. For the Rockies, this was remarkable. This Jacob Mizorowski guy, the Miz, 6'7", throws more than 100 miles an hour most of the time. And do you see what they're doing? They're not letting him throw more than 5-6 innings in any game.
0: He's already had in the season 586 pitches that have been clocked over 100 miles an hour.
2: It's really fun to watch, even though it's against your team. You just sit there and you just can't believe it.
0: He had a breaking ball working too now.
2: Well, he's got like a sweeper sort of thing. You don't need a whole lot of everything.
0: No. Go ask Nolan Ryan.
2: Right, but this was interesting where it was 11 strikeouts, guys, and 12 batters. Perfect game through four innings. One ball on contact. However, in the fifth inning, whether he closed his eyes and got lucky, on a 102-mile-an-hour pitch, Cole Kerrig went oppo to break up the perfect game. And the score was only 3-1. Then he walked a dude, then he hit a dude, and then he got out of the inning. But they took him out after five innings, like, okay, that's a wrap. And it's 3-1. But our guy, Kyle Freeland, they leave him in the game. And then, you know, the Rockies allow five runs in the bottom of the sixth. And, you know, they got killed 11-2. But it was fascinating to watch this game for a while to see him just mow down Rocky player after Rocky player. But they chase him out of the game. He's out of the game. And it's a two-run game. It's like,
0: You talked about last week. All teams are looking for is give me five quality innings. And you go five, give up one run, and strike out 11. I think that deemed quality, right?
2: Well, I actually struck out 12. You got one 12. Guy. You got one guy in the fifth. But it was in the four innings. Four innings, he had 11 strikeouts. But they are trying to be careful with this guy. But this dude is like, you know, we're seeing some history with this guy. Like something we've never, ever seen before in sports. And that leads me to the last thing here. Tadej Pogačar. Tour de France. Fifth championship. And talking cycling, I know, is boring. But this is fascinating. See if you agree with Lance Armstrong about his argument that Pogačar is the greatest athlete in the world right now.
19: This kid is the greatest of all time. I don't know, you go back as far as you want to go. He can do it all. You saw it all the way up until today. You put the numbers on his back. Doesn't matter if it's flat and cobbled. Doesn't matter if it's in the mountains. Doesn't matter what time of year it is. Doesn't matter if it's on the white roads of Strade Bianche. He wants to race. He is simply the greatest of all time. Oftentimes people will want to talk to me about my career and my history with the tour and where I stand there. It doesn't matter. This guy is the GOAT, right? He is, and I said this as we were watching the race today and watching him just be so dominant and so in control. I said, listen, let's stop with all this. I said, this guy would mop the floor with Lance Armstrong. Mop it. And I mean it. And so it's may not be the most entertaining thing when it comes to watching a 3-week event, but it's a fact. Mm. He's the best of all time, and I would even say he is the most dominant athlete in the entire world.
2: What an argument. Do you think Tadej Pogačar is the best athlete in the world?
1: I don't know a single fact about him, so I that would be a tough conversation for me to have, to be honest.
0: I've never seen him throw a ball.
2: Well, then you get into those type of arguments. Well, let me tell you about him real quick. He just won his fifth Tour de France in a row. He won 5 out of the 21 stages, and he could have had 3 more if he really wanted to. The difference between him and the second best guy is as wide as the Grand Canyon. He doesn't win every stage, and Matthew Vanderpoel actually outsprinted him in the final stage yesterday. But never mind the in particulars. That's Lance Armstrong, okay? That's Lance Armstrong.
0: The guy we vilified for the last 10 years.
2: But I think we'd all agree Lance Armstrong would understand what a great athlete is and who somebody is and the scope of cycling. But it goes to whether you think a sport like cycling should compare to other sports, stick and ball sports, or what you say you can catch, or that sort of thing.
1: Well, you can't compare them as athletes. I mean, if you want to put a different qualifier on there as like endurance athletes, then it's a different conversation, right? But if we're talking about athleticism, no, you can't have those conversations.
2: Who do you think? Well, we're not saying he's the most athletic, but he's the best athlete, meaning he's a pro athlete. He's a professional competing athlete. I'll just put it out there right now. If he's not, who is and why in the world? Who's the greatest athlete in the world right now?
1: Messi.
2: You sure?
1: I don't know. No, I'm not sure. I thought about it for 0.2 seconds.
2: Messi's a good player, but he didn't even win the Golden Boot. Mbappe actually won that. It wasn't Messi.
0: Mbappe.
2: And Mbappe is the best in the world? Well, France did not win the World Cup, did they? They got beat by Spain.
1: Soccer was just at the tip of the tongue.
2: Okay.
0: You mean Lemieux?
2: Who's the best NBA player right now? Are they better? Is Shohei a better athlete than the world's greatest cyclist?
1: Yeah, for sure. We're getting into weird semantics here about what an athlete is, but yeah.
0: I don't know if there's a more fit guy than a guy that can compete in a world or in a Tour de France. I mean, that's no recumbent bike he's sitting on.
2: It's no recumbent bike. Hey, listen, if I had to vote, I would vote for Shohei too, by the way. Because Shohei really does two things within the same sport.
0: And dominates both.
2: And dominates both when he's healthy. And he's been banged up a little bit. So I actually think it's Shohei Ohtani. I think he is the greatest athlete in the world. But there's a hell of a case for this guy right here. And it's somebody in America we're barely paying attention to. But that is pretty wild that somebody who's in the conversation for greatest athlete in the world is in a sport we don't care about.
0: But it goes back to our argument, what's an athlete? I think he's
2: is an athlete?
0: I think he's the most fit guy in the world.
1: I have a hard time. Don't get me wrong. I respect the mental fortitude that goes into endurance sports, but I have a hard time putting that in the same categories of athletes.
2: So what are track and field people?
1: Well, that's different.
2: Why?
1: I mean, I suppose there's some endurance events, I guess, but not like this. Because that's explosion. That's athleticism.
2: Well, then we get into and I'm not here to debate. I'm just curious what you guys think.
0: Didn't they used to call the every Olympics, whoever won the heptathlon?
2: Decathlon. Greatest athlete in the world.
0: They always called the greatest athlete in the world.
2: But there
0: was, you're doing 10 different
2: right, but principles. There'd always be somebody in the world who could throw a javelin or high jump or run faster than a decathlete. It's just that guy can do all of those things.
0: Of them.
2: Yeah. It's an interesting conversation. That concluded yesterday. It was fun to watch. Shohei is an interesting guy in there, too. When we come back, though, Jake Coyne will tell us everything we need to know about the second apron. Get ready for it. Whatever your questions are, we'll get the answers coming up next.
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0: line is Jake Coyne, who is way smarter than all of us on so many different levels. But boy, oh boy, when it comes to apron talk, we're strapping it up in the kitchen, Jake, to find out what the truth is and what we should know. And maybe I'll just open it up like that when it comes to Spencer Jones, the Nuggets, and Peyton Watson. Why don't you tell us where they're really at and what we should know about the situation the Nuggets are in?
1: Well, thanks for having me on, guys. Certainly a confusing topic, so I'll do my best to break it down simple for everybody. So first off, the Nuggets are now into something called the second apron. Now, what this is it's a certain salary number where the players on your team make an amount of money that goes over this number. And what happens is when you go over certain aprons, you're restricted in what you can do as far as building a team goes. And so the Nuggets are over the second apron, which is the more restrictive of the two aprons, due to re-signing Spencer Jones or matching his offer from OKC. And so now the Nuggets are in the most restrictive aspect of roster building, and they'll have to keep that in mind as they go forward with the rest of their offseason.
0: Okay, so simply, what can't they do? What can they do and what can't they do?
1: Yeah, so if you think about it like this, the NFL has a hard salary cap, which means you can't go over the salary cap no matter what. The NBA has a soft salary cap, meaning you can go over it if you use certain exceptions to go over it. Now, what that means for the Nuggets here is with the second apron, there are certain restrictions that you can't do when you're a second apron team. And one that I'll bring up here that's extremely relevant is if you sign and trade a player away, so think about Peyton Watson here, you cannot use his salary to bring salary back. So as long as you're above that second apron, you cannot do that. Now, if the Nuggets did a trade where the result of that trade had them below the second apron, then it becomes legal as long as you stay below that number for the rest of the season. So think of it with Peyton Watson here. Over the second apron, you can only get draft picks for him, not another player.
2: What is the number that they've got to get below to get below the second apron now?
1: Yeah, so right now they are at about $223.5 million. That's only about $2 million over the second apron. So they would have to trim off about $2 million to get under that number.
2: So say they could trade, could they trade a Zeke Nagy's $8 million contract for somebody who's got a $5 million?
1: Yeah, that would get you under. You could also theoretically combine that with Peyton Watson in a sign and trade. And as long as you're getting at least $2 million trimmed off in the trade, it would still be legal. So it's all about the result of your trade getting you back under that number.
3: Do you find it more likely that a trade to get under that number would come in season?
1: I think at this point, yes. The way that the Nuggets have operated to me seems like a team that wants to see what they have with a fully healthy roster, which they were not last season. They want to go into this season, see what it looks like. If they're kind of trending towards being just an okay team, I think we see them try to shed some money to get under that second apron. But if they get into the season and things are just going really well, they're trending like one of the best teams in the league, we could see them just stay over it and pay a large tax bill and go from there.
2: But if they're struggling, then it's not only the second apron. You may see them try to get below that first apron as well.
1: Yeah, that's correct. So I said earlier they are $223 million. The tax line where you have to start paying tax is about $201 million. So we're talking about a $22 million difference there. That is a hard number to shed during a season just because other teams are so limited in flexibility. So I have no doubt that if they, you know, if they're kind of struggling as the season begins, they will definitely try to trim up their tax bill. However, I'm not sure that they have the necessary assets to be able to get all the way down under the luxury tax. So we will see.
2: And oh, by the way, we're talking about next summer. You're probably going to be in the same situation. You'll lose Peyton Watson probably, and you may lose somebody else comes off your cap. But you're also talking about an increase of about $11 million on what Joker's making per year.
1: Yeah, that's correct. The thing about where the Nuggets are at right now is you're looking at a large raise for Jokic next summer, most likely. And then your guys like Murray, Gordon, Christian Brown, Peyton Watson, if he's still here, they will all be getting some kind of raise. The only guy that will be expiring next summer will be Cam Johnson. So if he's still on the roster, they'll have to decide what to do with him as a free agent next summer.
0: So this all comes down to, at the end of the day, if they want to sign Peyton Watson, and from what we understand, Jagan, if you've got anything more on this, let us know. But the two sides seem to be kind of far apart. You know, it's what we're hearing, 4 years, $70 million, something like that. Peyton Watson, no, that's not really what I want. We got a bunch of other, well, I don't know if we have a bunch, but there's two or three other teams that at least are probably considering Peyton Watson, but nobody's biting yet. Mm-hmm. But if you wanted to sign Peyton Watson, you could just pay the tax bill. It's just that the tax bill is really high, $68 million, which would be, what, $29 million more than you're paying right now. So it's does this come down to just money?
1: As far as signing Watson?
0: Yeah.
1: Yeah, I think it really is. So it's mostly just about money. There is this idea of, well, is there a way that we can sign Peyton Watson and then get under the second apron during the year to avoid some of the penalties that come with it?
0: How would they possibly do that without, like, dumping Aaron Gordon? Something like that.
1: Well, that's what it would have to be. You'd have to look at a team like Charlotte or a team like Memphis that has these things called trade exceptions where they can take on a bunch of salary without sending any out. And you'd have to hope that they don't really take advantage of you in a trade and that you can shed a bunch of money to those guys. But it's certainly a difficult task. And the thing about Peyton Watson and why it's taken so long here is other teams right now just simply do not have the cap space to give him the deal he wants. So other teams have to negotiate with the Nuggets to arrange a sign and trade to get him. So it's not just a straight up negotiation here. There's three parties involved, and that makes it really hard for Watson to get a deal that he wants. And now it becomes even more difficult with Denver as a second apron team following the Spencer Jones transaction. It limits his options even more and becomes really difficult for other teams to find a deal that works.
3: If he signs the exclusive rights, what are the odds of the team signing him at the end of the year if he does have a good year?
1: I would say, I mean, it's really an unprecedented thing. We haven't seen something like that. But Peyton Watson, if you wanted to, could sign for $6.5 million and then be an unrestricted free agent next year. Now, if that happens, I would say the odds of keeping him are very low. I think that would really damage our relationship between his representation and the Nuggets. And, you know, money fixes a lot of issues. But I'm not sure the Nuggets would offer him enough next summer to really mend the gaps that would be there following such a tumultuous decision.
2: So I'm going to go a couple short answers, and I'm going to ask you a deep answer or a deep question. Yeah. So really, the Nuggets are kind of in a bind right now, would you say?
1: 100%, yeah.
2: Whose fault is it?
1: I think it's a combination. I think you've had sort of a compounding bad decisions. And I think this front office that they're currently inherited a really difficult situation. You had previous general managers trading away second round picks to make small jumps up in the draft or get rid of a small salary. So now you're talking about, well, we have no picks to be able to shed money. And you're talking about maybe overpaying some guys before you needed to. Certainly Christian Brown is one that people will point to and say that's what happened with. So I think the fault is kind of a compound of a bunch of different people. is difficult to pinpoint it all on one person.
2: It sounds like a lot of those you're just saying speaks of Calvin Booth.
1: Yeah, I think Calvin Booth, you know, he was very set in his philosophy of building a roster, and he wanted to make the roster in a way that forced Michael Malone's hand a little bit. That's at least the sense I get. And so I think maybe he made some decisions that were a little clouded by that motivation rather than a pure motivation to make the team better. However, Calvin Booth also put the final touches on the championship team. So,
2: true.
1: You know, it's not an entire discredit to his tenure here. I think he did some good stuff.
2: And we're not here to bury the guy either, but I'll say this. He's still a free agent out there also, and I think people tend to remember and look at the situation they're stuck in right now trying to get at a coach as opposed to, oh, by the way, the final pieces he put together for a championship team. I think he's carrying that baggage around in the NBA hierarchy circles.
1: Yeah, I think he is as well. I know right now he's doing some college scouting stuff, and I think that is one of his strong suits. I think he was a good college scout while he was here. I think he struggled a little bit maybe with the professional relationships aspect of it and how that enabled him to deal with free agents and other teams. I think that was a struggle. So,
0: what's your deeper question, Scott?
2: Well, that was it. Whose fault?
0: Oh, okay. Whose fault was it? All right, Jake, would this simply be resolved if they just traded Aaron Gordon?
1: Yeah, I mean, financially, that would solve a lot of your problems if you traded him and got very little money back. But now you're talking about roster problems as opposed to financial problems. So there's really not a right answer here, I don't think. And so it's tough. And, you know, trading a guy like Gordon would be a really tough decision. And it would solve some financial issues. But now you're talking about all the things he can do on the floor when healthy, you would really miss.
0: All right, last one. What do you think will happen?
1: Yeah, so I think the Nuggets will bring back Peyton Watson on a deal that maybe he's not super happy about. But I think we see them maybe shed a little bit of salary before the season. Maybe that's a Zeke Nagy, Julian Strother, something like that. And I think they go into the season as a second apron team, but maybe some of those smaller salaries they shed put them in a position where during the season, hey, we could trade a Christian Brown, or hey, we could trade a Cam Johnson, and we could get back under the second apron and we're good to go. So that would be my prediction on what they will do.
0: You think Peyton Watson will sign a lesser deal?
1: I think it'll be less than he wants.
0: He won't play the year out. You don't think he'll just play the year out?
1: I don't. It's such a risk. I really don't see it happening.
0: All right, great guys. Anything else for Jake? Any other ins and outs?
2: No.
0: Apron talk?
2: Listen, that's why we call him Nickelback.
0: All right, Jake.
2: Ask Jake a financial question. You're going to get a Nickelback.
0: I think I kind of get it right now, better than I have before, to be honest with you.
2: Yeah, somebody screwed up about 4 or 5 years ago, and that's why being a general manager, there's an art to it. Whereas coaches want to win right now, there's got to be some sort of, you know, preparatory to what the future looks like, and it doesn't seem like there was a lot there.
0: Well, this doesn't really feel all that bad if Christian Brown is unbelievable and Peyton Watson is just a guy off the bench. There's no big deal.
2: It'd be great if Christian Brown just was what he was when you
3: correct
2: signed him, because he was great, and that was probably worth that contract.
0: Right, yeah. Right.
2: But when he's hurt all year and probably shouldn't have played all year, and he played.
0: But isn't the NBA telling you a little bit about something about Peyton Watson
3: right now? On the line, right?
0: Yeah, I know Jake's right there. I'm including him in the conversation. But don't you think the NBA is saying something about Peyton Watson that they're not jumping all over themselves to Jake sign this guy? Aren't they saying something about him?
1: Yeah, I think certainly the actions speak here a little bit. I mean, the sample size of him being very good is just really small for a guy that you're going to give that much money to. However, the counter argument to that would be, oh, well, his age, his situation, his defensive abilities sort of project as a guy that's worth that much money, but you really just never know. So I agree with you. I think it does say a little bit about him. And it's a tough situation for a restricted free agent like him.
0: All right, great stuff, Jake. Thank you so much for spending the time with us, and we'll see what happens next. Thanks, Jake.
1: Thanks, guys.
0: Sins of the past. Got to pay for the sins of the past.
3: Well, man, Nuggets offseason's boring. I know you guys are sitting there talking about, I get it, whatever. Golly, this is the excitement we got.
0: This is it. It's
2: excitingly painful is what it
3: is.
2: I thought the most interesting thing for me, and because we've had questions, why did this? But, you know, certain guys maybe trading away their picks to get salary to kind of force the hand of the coach. So you know, what was the old line from Godfather? It's not personal, it's business. And it maybe got to why we got a new general manager and a coach in the same day a year and a half ago, because it became personal, not business. Now they're paying for the business right now.
0: Well, they definitely like Spencer Jones, and it's $6.5 or $6 million, whatever, 12 for 2 years.
2: Spencer Jones should be on your roster. Those guys, yeah. You need tough guys that can play multiple positions.
0: Right.
2: He's one of your more physical players. He can spot up from the corners. Great.
0: Right.
2: But it's his energy and athleticism. You need those guys. And you know what? In NBA terms, $5 million is nothing.
0: It's really not that big of a deal.
2: It's absolutely nothing.
0: No.
2: What's killing you is a point guard that's too slow. And you're wearing your other point guard out, who's having to play 40 minutes during the year instead of 32, and you're keeping him on the roster at the expense of other guys who are going off signing bigger deals other places. It's extending another guy that hasn't proven that he's done anything, and he's still sitting on the bench at $8-9 million a year. There's $13 million right there. You're below the cap just with those two guys gone.
0: So the Zeke thing is killing you.
2: Well. Take his salary off. Are you below your second apron?
0: I don't know. Are they?
2: Yeah, they only need 1.8.
3: Well,
0: but
3: yeah.
0: You got to figure out Peyton Watson.
3: Even if Peyton Watson signed as exclusive, you would still be under it, right? Or right around it.
2: If you'd
3: be
2: 6'5",
3: you'd be slightly over it.
2: I think his salary is 8.8 or 9 this year. So, I mean, you'd be just under the second apron signing Peyton Watson at the minimum.
0: Yeah, right.
2: At the minimum.
0: Which he doesn't want to do.
2: Yeah.
0: But you can do it. Unless a team comes along and then gives them an offer sheet for $22 million or whatever it is, but he still has to sign that too.
2: If I'm a team, I would take a shot at up making an offer sheet of $22 million or so, $25 million to Peyton Watson.
0: Force the action.
2: There's no way the Nuggets can match it.
0: Well, they can. They can match it.
2: Yeah, and then trade for picks.
0: Okay.
2: So what,
0: or
2: what,
0: pay the tax.
2: What would what?
0: Or pay the tax.
2: Or pay a lot of tax.
0: That's right, $68 million.
2: And every dollar, it's double dollar for dollar for every dollar.
3: Can I ask you something crazy? Does this team feel like a second apron team?
0: Well, they're the only second apron team in the NBA.
3: This roster feel like the only second apron roster in the NBA?
2: Healthy, yes.
3: No,
2: but guarantee it's healthy. Is Aaron Gordon going to be healthy next year?
0: Don't know.
2: Is Christian Brown going to be healthy next year?
0: Jeez, I would hope so. Don't know, but hope so. A lot of hope.
2: Is Jamal Murray going to be quicker next year?
3: So you're saying no.
0: No.
3: Which to me tells me everything I need to know about what their true intentions are. And I do still think they're trying to get rid of Aaron Gordon.
0: Well, he would make the most... He would make this all more easy to do. But now you can only trade Peyton Watson, you understand, because you're in the second apron right now. You are.
2: Well, you can trade...
0: Well, you'd have
2: Aaron Gordon for a $25 million player, though.
0: Trading Aaron Gordon solves all of this.
2: Yeah.
0: Except you don't have Aaron Gordon.
2: Yeah.
0: So, yeah. Trading Aaron Gordon is the easiest path forward to get under the second apron and have Peyton Watson on your team. This is an icky situation right here, guys. This kind of stinks.
2: Yeah. Because you're I'm sure you're talking about this time in their careers, difference makers.
0: That's why they get paid the big bucks. These are the decisions they got to make. That's a very tough.
3: Thank you, Dan.
0: Meanwhile, Nikola Jokic is his horse is winning big races over there.
2: Oh, I saw that. Back to back champion.
3: Biggest race in Serbia.
2: Greatest athlete in the world right there.
0: Jokic's horse.
2: Yeah, well, Jokic's horse.
0: We come back with our countdown to training camp. We are 4 days away. That's next.
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0: are 4 days away from training camp. And let me look at the weather. Oh, my God.
1: Please have mercy.
0: Holy cow. I was up in Boulder helping my younger son move yesterday.
2: Where was he moving?
0: They're not moving anywhere. It's kind of, they're staying in the same building, but it's just a quirky thing. Like, if you're changing apartments, which he is, he's just moving across the hall, you got to clear all your stuff out before you can move in. So if you stay, you stay. But if you're moving at all, it's like you're moving. I'm walking up and down. Oh, my God, guys. Like, it was a legit 100 degrees yesterday, man. Like, it was something else. And it's like five flights of stairs. There's no elevators in this building.
2: Is he going for his PhD?
0: Yeah, I wish. Everything in Boulder, too, by the way, it's all run down and beat up. It's fun, but my God.
1: College, man.
0: Oh, my Lord. Just look around. Anyway, just surviving that. The weather, what do we got here for Friday? No clouds in the sky, 92 degrees.
1: Yes. Don't worry. They will have plenty of water breaks.
0: Wow. Monday right now, which is a camp day, 98 degrees. And then it cools down. It's a sizzler, though. And the way training camp is laid out.
1: What time
0: out,
1: are practices?
0: Everything is, well, we have not gotten an official schedule yet. I take that back. We have had one. It's everything is from, you know what? It's the same every single day. But I can be more specific.
1: I want to say they were like 10:30 or something.
0: It is something like that, yes. Schedule.
1: Which is an interesting.
0: I don't think it's that hard of a camp, Tyler. Because
1: I only asked the question because of the heat, really. And 10:30 is like you're kind of in no man's land. Like you could start it early and try to avoid the heat.
0: It's
1: but
0: 10 a.m. every day.
1: 10 a.m.
0: starts at 10 a.m. every single day for the open training camp.
1: So by the time they finish, it'll be sweltering.
0: Yeah.
2: What, 11:30?
0: Well,
1: they'll do an hour and a half.
0: The first
2: kind
0: two days
2: of what they were doing last year.
0: First 2 days are light. First 2 days of
1: Sean maximized that's the one thing he does, though, is he will utilize the entirety of the allowed time on the field.
0: You know what's crazy too?
1: But after the first few days.
0: You realize they could always, if they chose, if it really was too hot, they can always just go inside.
2: Right.
0: That is air conditioned and, you know, way more comfortable in terms of that stuff.
1: No.
0: Well, they could.
1: Fans. They're not turning those fans around.
0: All right. It's 1,000 fans.
1: They're not going to do that.
0: They're giving the fans shade.
1: Thank God.
0: 10 a.m. on Friday, it all begins, and we'll be there broadcasting.
1: Hey, did you guys sit in those bleachers ever, like the temporary ones? Did you guys ever sit in those?
2: I went up there. I didn't.
1: I sat in it one day with a buddy. Oh, my God.
0: I sat there for like 10 minutes.
2: Reflecting.
0: Oh, it was unbelievable.
1: Yeah, that was the third level of hell, man.
0: How long did you stay there for?
1: I didn't make it very long. I don't remember.
0: I was seriously there for like 5-10 minutes, and it was just like, okay, I gotcha. But these are supposedly covered. Yeah, so from 6 a.m. till 2, we'll be out there as a radio station. And I think it's kind of cool how we're doing it, because we're taking our show in the morning sprint. It's just going to be all like one thing, and we're just going to be like a round table. So if you want to go see things, go see things. If you want to come over. If you don't, bop, bop, bop, bop, bum. It'll be cool where everybody in the station can just sort of do some laps and watch practice, and we'll be done by 2 o'clock. Because they kick us out. You're making faces at me. It'll be fun. It'll be different than last year where it was just, you know, you guys down there. Now we'll all be down there for the entire time, and looking forward to it.
2: Guess whose idea this was?
1: Yeah, I wouldn't mind getting back in that AC.
0: Done by 2 o'clock. Done when we're done.
2: So much goes on, too.
1: It's pretty good.
0: The show's over at 2. Go home.
1: Huh?
0: See you later.
2: So we just got to work.
1: Hold on. What are you talking
0: about? Yes, sir. That's right.
1: What?
0: Yeah. Okay. Yep. And then Nate and Andy take over at 2 and go from there. But they're going to be back here. This is during training camp days. So it'll be fun. Everybody will be around. So it's like we're mashing everything together. Morning show, midday show, everything. You excited about that?
1: Cool.
0: Yeah, it should be a blast. I think you're sitting there thinking like how this is a negative thing. It's not a negative thing.
2: No, I'm fine.
1: Scott wants his airtime.
2: No, I'm fine.
0: So that's happening starting on Friday. Then we go on Saturday. Then they have a break. And then there's 1 week. That first week is really hectic. It goes six straight days. But it's the only time, Tyler, all training camp that it goes six straight days. And it's the only time in the entire year that they'll have something like that. That's it. And then they're on for 3 days. They're off for a couple days because we're mixing in the game.

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4: Sports history. We'll start with an Avs defenseman, guys.
5: Right on this one.
4: Avs defenseman.
5: I'll ask this question. He's not, but I don't think he is. Should he be in the Ring of Fame thing?
4: In the rafters?
5: Yeah.
4: That's a good question, Scott.
5: I don't think he is, because he started somewhere else, came here, and then went somewhere else, and then came back, didn't he?
6: I don't know. I'm not sure who it is. Who
4: do you think is not in the rafters?
5: Rob Blake.
4: Yes.
7: Wow. Nice work, Scott Hastings.
6: Good ball.
7: And but you win absolutely
5: nothing.
6: Good ball.
5: But didn't he go... Well, he was somewhere else, came here.
6: I don't think he came back.
5: I thought he came, well, Foot did. Foot came back.
6: Yeah, I don't think Blake came back. Blake went away, and then he...
5: Balake?
6: He's Balake. Good old Balake.
5: Oh, I got to use that line today.
6: Where?
5: I'm walking my daughter and my two granddaughters into this soccer camp. It's indoors, blah, blah, blah.
6: Yeah.
5: Bring some girl, and so she meets my little granddaughter. She goes, "Hi, I'm Blake." And I go... You mean Balake?
6: You did not.
5: I did.
6: There's no way.
5: She laughs because, yeah, Balake. I go.
6: Oh, she got it.
5: I go. Have you seen her? She goes, yeah. Everyone, the teachers call me Balake.
6: Oh, that's pretty funny.
5: Yeah.
6: All right. Who we got? Rob Blake. Who else we got? Let's go.
4: How about another Avs defenseman, guys? That was critically important to the Avalanche winning their first Stanley Cup.
5: Uwe Krupp.
4: Scott, you were just on it.
6: God, holy cow.
5: The game one winner in, was it the third overtime in Miami?
4: Game four from the 96
5: finals. Like the blue line.
6: I'm standing back in amazement. Not at the cap.
5: Uwe Krupp.
4: Scott, weren't you at that game?
5: I was at that game. Fantastic.
6: It was before my time.
5: I thought you were at that game.
6: 99. Got here in 99.
5: No, I was at that 96. Game. We was in my, back when Radio Shows used to travel and go and stuff. Did our show there outside at Bayside, whatever that thing right
6: fun.
5: There.
6: Good for you guys.
5: Walked over to Miami Arena. And
6: how fun was that?
5: It was fantastic. And then got to watch Uwe. He knocked one in from the blue line. It was a shot from a big defenseman that just beat people up. And went in, place went nuts. Or we went nuts.
6: yeah. It was funny. Me, Willie B., and Mark Stout in 2001 went to Jersey. We were there for game six. And it's wild being in a Stanley Cup game when you're going crazy.
5: And no one else, right?
6: we were total jerks.
5: Yeah.
6: It was fun, though. It was so much fun.
5: Uwe Krupp's side gig while he played for the Avalanche.
6: Side gig?
5: Yeah.
4: I'm going to say he sold cell phones at the Park Meadows Mall kiosk.
6: Wow, that's a good call right there.
5: That's a good one.
7: Bartender at the Cherry Cricket.
6: Call.
5: He raised mushing dogs.
6: You got to be kidding me.
5: Well,
6: he had a mushing dog company.
5: I believe he raised mushing dogs in Alaska.
6: Great call.
5: I think, or Germany or wherever he was.
6: All right, next sport, Dan.
4: All right, we'll move on to the Nuggets. I just want to mention John Michael Lyles and Tyson Berry, too. Especially since JML is our altitude brethren.
6: Okay.
4: Did not want to leave him out for a notable
5: four. I would not have gotten John Michael, but I would have remembered Tyson eventually. Okay.
4: And Bo Byram, who did win a cup here.
6: Oh, but wow.
4: We'll move on to
6: that. We've had some good number fours here.
4: Right?
6: Yeah.
4: Three Stanley Cup champions.
6: Damn.
5: That's a good number right there.
6: Boy, we've had some good fours. All right. Nice.
4: For the Nuggets.
5: Hey, you know, at the end of this, we ought to do the most numbers with championships.
6: Oh, wow.
5: The four might fours, be up there.
7: Oh, that'd be interesting.
5: Because there's got to be a Bronco.
4: There is a Bronco, Scott. We'll get to that in a second.
5: Okay.
4: Right. We'll get to that in a second.
6: Nuggets.
4: Nuggets. I believe he started out as number six, but then switched to number four. A big trade.
7: Russell Westbrook.
4: In Nuggets history.
6: Oh, zero.
4: In the earlier Carmelo Anthony era.
7: Kenyon Martin.
4: Kenyon Martin.
6: Nice job.
5: I think number he did four. Start at six.
4: I think Ball. He started at six and changed to number four.
5: Yeah, I think you're right.
6: Is he the most notable Nugget?
4: There's a couple more.
7: Didn't Russ wear four?
4: That's another.
6: Russ Westbrook?
7: I could have sworn he wore four.
6: I thought he wore zero.
4: Yeah, this is confusing. Hold on.
7: Is he zero?
6: I could have sworn.
7: I don't know. Maybe I made that up.
6: It's a quirky number.
4: It does say on my list. Hey, yeah, I'm seeing pictures of Russ wearing number four. In the Nuggets uniform.
6: All right.

0: All right, what else?
1: Sidney Moncrief.
2: He may have been Scott, but ooh, he's not on the list here.
1: I was trying to think about, because you said there's Denver Broncos on the list. My brain was already running.
2: Uh-huh.
1: I got one.
0: What you got? What you got?
1: I was teammates with him.
2: You were teammates with him.
1: Your fellow, do I already have it?
2: Fellow Super Bowl champion.
1: Yeah, I know who it is.
3: More championships at the number four.
0: So he's a Super Bowl 50 champion wearing number four.
1: Yeah. He is.
3: Who was your punter kicker?
1: Oh, Scott.
2: Not kicker.
3: Yeah, because we already got McManus was eight.
1: Hold on.
0: Oh, it's your kicker then.
3: Your punter.
1: Yeah.
3: Punter.
1: Yeah. Come on.
0: Oh, your punter.
1: Come on, boys.
0: Oh, my God. That's terrible.
3: It's a funny last name.
1: A little bit.
0: It's not Sauerbrunn.
2: Kind of an interesting first name, too.
1: He was...
3: Brenton?
1: Yeah, yeah. You got it.
3: Is it Brenton or Brenton?
1: Brenton.
0: Brent Colquitt.
1: Brenton Colquitt.
0: Okay. Golly. Oh, man. Kind of forgot
3: I'm telling you, number four is running.
1: I can't believe I even put that together in my own head, to be honest.
3: But number four is running the range on championships.
0: You got more nuggets or not?
2: Well, there was one more nugget. Pretty solid power forward.
3: Oh, big kid from Cincinnati also.
2: Veteran guy. I believe he has ties to Denver, Scott, if I remember that correctly. Like, some of his family might have lived here. He played for the Nuggets from 2017 to 2021.
0: From Cincinnati?
2: I don't know if he was from Cincinnati.
3: It's not who I was thinking of.
0: All right, who is it?
3: Johnson?
2: Nope.
3: We got ties with Denver.
2: Paul Millsap.
0: Oh, he went to grade school.
3: Paul. Yeah, Paul.
0: All right. Any more notable Broncos?
2: Yes, one.
0: Who?
2: Former Broncos quarterback that was signed by John Elway.
3: White Sand.
0: Wow. It's not.
1: Did he actually play?
2: Yeah, he was the starter.
1: Signed by John Elway.
2: He was the starter for a whole season.
0: What?
3: Oh, the kid from Minnesota.
2: Yes.
1: Case Keenum.
4: Case Keenum. Keenum, I'm sorry.
0: My God, I cannot believe I didn't remember that.
3: What was John Elway's name for?
1: Case Keenum.
4: Keenum, I'm sorry.
0: All right, let's do the Rockies really quick.
2: There's one Rocky, one notable Rocky. Shortstop in the early 2000s that had a cannon of an arm.
3: Trevor Story.
2: Oh, early 2000s.
3: Early 2000s.
0: That's not Troy Tulowitzki.
2: Earlier.
3: He was two.
0: Earlier than, yeah, of course.
3: Not Walt Weiss, because he didn't have a cannon.
2: Nope.
0: No. Who?
2: Juan Uribe.
0: Would not have got that.
3: He played short.
0: So the best number four of all those is who?
1: Give me the full list.
0: Rob Blake, Uwe Krug, JML, Tyson Barry.
2: Bo Byram,
0: Kenyon Martin, Michael, Russell Westbrook, Paul Millsap, Britton Colquitt, Case Keenum, Juan Uribe.
3: I'm going Rob Blake.
0: He's a Hall of Famer, isn't he?
3: Did he get to the Hall of Fame?
0: Is he not a Hall of Famer? But it wasn't really with the Avs.
3: No.
0: I don't know, man.
3: I mean, Rob or Westbrook.
0: I mean, doesn't it have to be Westbrook? I mean, Westbrook is a Hall of Famer.
2: By the way, Rob Blake is in the Hall of Fame.
0: Rob Blake is in the Hall of Fame.
2: Yes.
1: Can you count for only a season?
0: That's a good one.
3: He played for more than a season, though.
0: Yeah, I know,
1: I'm talking about Westbrook.
0: Tyler's point is, like, can you really count him here?
3: I'm going to Rob Blake. Rob Blake, Hall of Fame, and the championship.
1: Sounds good to me.
0: He wasn't really here that long.
3: It was like three seasons, wasn't he? Three or four.
0: But they do have a championship with him. He's in the Hall of Fame.
2: He was here longer than that.
3: He was here longer than Ray Bourque. And is he up on the rafters?
0: Wow, he is not.
3: How is Rob Blake not in the rafters and Bourque is?
0: That's actually a pretty damn good question.
2: Texter makes a good point though, guys. From the 480, Uwe Krupp brought the first major championship to Denver, Colorado.
3: Yes, he did.
0: I guess, but you don't think of him like that. You think of Forsberg and Sakic.
3: Nasty defender.
0: I'm going to go, but Uwe Krupp isn't in the Hall of Fame either.
1: Someone on the text line saying Chauncey. Chauncey wore four for us?
2: He wore four in his first stint.
3: Yeah.
2: But I didn't include him because he already made the list for the sevens.
3: Yeah, there you go.
0: Oh. I think we're going to go Rob Blake. Best number four in Colorado sports history, Rob Blake.
3: I think so.
1: Side of that or Britton Colquitt.
0: Either way works. No dumb questions.
3: 504-0925. You can put your vote in.
0: All right. No dumb questions coming up next.
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0: God, I really do suck on that number stuff. Christian Brown wears zero. Westbrook with four. I don't know. Man, I just stink at it. My memory on stuff is just
3: maybe when
0: so
3: you go
0: bad.
3: To those games, watch them. little bit.
0: Yeah, you'd think I'd pay closer attention. Yeah,
1: well, he's got four screens running at the same time. You know,
3: you're podcasting. You're watching the hockey game at the same time.
0: Tell you what, man,
1: you got a new game over there, Scott?
3: I do.
1: What's the new one?
3: Knocking cubes down.
1: Knocking cubes down. Hmm. What do we do in that game?
3: Knock cubes down.
0: No dumb questions.
3: It's mindless, stupid stuff.
0: When it comes to retirement, there are no dumb questions. Call Trajan Wealth today at 303-900-1189. Anything stand out to you from the WNBA All-Star Weekend?
3: Yeah. They start getting more popular. The numbers, ratings have gone up. Forget all the stuff that's going on with Caitlin and all the different stuff like that. They've signed bigger contracts. You just got a new collective bargain. Everything's going good. Why do they hate their commissioner so much?
0: Yes, they can't stand her.
3: They can't stand her.
0: Yeah, really? I'm not sure why.
1: Yeah,
3: they're trying to chase her out.
1: Well, she was the one trying to keep the woman down.
0: I have no idea.
1: They had to fight her to get their stuff.
3: Well,
1: yeah.
3: She got her their stuff, though.
1: Hmm.
0: Yeah, I have no idea.
1: The union almost always hates the commissioner, right?
3: The union and their people are some of the most vociferous.
1: Whoa!
3: So to me, if the union's trying to get you now, I have heard a bunch of owners don't like her either because she's not personable. Is Roger Goodell personable to the other owners?
0: Yes, he is. Are you kidding me?
3: Is Silver personable to others?
0: I don't know about Silver. I don't know where he's at with things, but the NBA is doing pretty good.
1: Silver doesn't look like he can have a conversation.
0: I mean, is the NBA not doing as good as they've ever done?
3: Yeah, they're doing fine. The money's making good. They
0: ratings
3: keep
0: are huge.
3: A different way.
0: Teams, there's more stars now in the NBA than ever before. There's unbelievable young talent in the NBA. Unbelievable young talent.
3: Yeah,
1: I thought we were talking about the WNBA.
0: Well, we were. Scott went over to Silver and Goodell.
3: Well, I'm just saying, commissioners, to me, do you need the players to like you? Or, I mean, like I said, the rates are higher, money, revenue's finally up, all this different stuff's going on. You got a collective bargaining, obviously, the owners sign off on, so you're happy with it. Players are upset and stuff like that at it.
0: No dumb question.
3: Doesn't that mean you're doing a pretty good job to somebody?
0: Yeah, I'd make the argument right now. All sports are doing pretty fantastic.
3: Right.
0: Like, seriously, what sport is not doing great right now?
3: Well, there was a Tour de France this weekend.
1: Apparently, he's got the best athlete in the world that I've ever heard his name.
0: Tadej Pogacar. I mean, they're doing incredible. The numbers for the Tour de France are off the charts. But we don't have... It's funny. There are like five or so Americans who compete.
1: Oh, I thought you were going to say five or so Americans to watch.
3: Yeah, I thought that's what you were going to say. I thought you were going to say
1: five or so Americans to watch.
0: I was sad when I got up today and there was no Tour de France to watch today. It's like,
3: well, I felt the same way.
0: It's so fun for 3 weeks. Yeah, man. It's like, and the timing of it is so great. It's just on in the morning, like as you're getting going, and it was a joy to watch for the past few weeks.
3: Here's another good question. All talking about sports and business. I heard Roger Jim talk about this week. You guys going to be okay when the NFL goes to advertising full go on their jerseys?
1: Yeah, I am. Is it going to change anything about how I watch or have interest in the game? No. Is it going to be weird? Yeah. Are they sellouts? Yeah. Do they do anything for money? Yep. Will I watch? Uh-huh.
0: I mean, what's the big deal?
3: Here's the interesting
0: thing. Soccer's been doing it for years.
3: I know, because I was thinking about that. I'm watching a documentary on Newcastle, and they were going to Adidas to get become their main sponsor again for their jersey and all that stuff.
0: Adidas?
3: That's what they call it.
0: Is that right?
3: The CEO calls it Adidas.
0: Oh, that's funny. Okay.
3: But the money, I mean, we're talking 30, 40, 50 million a year, 20 million a year. I mean, these monster contracts, right? For the clubs. Well, they don't have no numbers on the front of their jerseys.
0: So
3: if the NFL starts off with a sponsored patch.
0: Actually, okay, that's a great question.
3: What's wrong with going ahead and putting Tyson Chicken across the front of your
0: jersey? You make a great point. Why do you need numbers on the front of football
3: and back,
0: jerseys?
3: Front and back. Why?
0: Well, you need it on one side or the other.
3: Yeah, put them on the back.
0: You put them on the back.
1: Well, offensive lineman, defensive lineman, you've got different points of view looking at it from the front and the back. And yeah, same with right receivers. Right same there, same right with guy. That. What are you guys talking about? Every single position. Every single position.
3: But penalty's a penalty. So what if you don't hear 27.
1: Well,
3: with
1: that's
3: a
1: different point.
3: But okay, holding.
0: Yeah, but why do you need a number? Why do you need a number on the front and the back?
1: Yeah, because the angle that the ref is looking at.
3: But if you're made, but it's just it's the tackle.
1: You've got refs on both sides of the ball.
3: So what?
1: What are you not comprehending?
0: Yeah, but a penalty's a penalty. Throw the flag.
1: Okay, if that's what you're saying, that it doesn't matter who it goes on.
0: Is that no? But
1: then you don't need numbers on either side.
0: Well, you need for TV broadcasts.
3: You want to identify and you want people to buy kits, and the numbers are big for all that stuff.
0: Yeah.
3: Blah, blah, blah.
1: Definitely not called kits.
3: But
1: nice try. like we're done with that now.
3: Well, listen, with pass ball, you want the fans to like pass ball. Could you not, and even in basketball, could you not, instead of just these little bitty patches, you're making $4 million, what would the whole front patch be worth for a team?
0: I actually have never even thought of that before in my life, but I don't know reasonably why you need numbers on both sides.
1: Well, then why not just change the team name to the Denver Kleenex?
3: See, I think, and here's the interesting thing. If you went,
0: what's the price?
3: If you went full patch on the front,
1: would
3: the NFL allow each team to personally negotiate themselves? Or would that be a league-wide sponsor?
0: That's a good question. I don't know.
3: So if Emirates, which is a big sponsor in soccer all over the place, Emirates decided we want to be the exclusive airline of the NFL, and we want that front patch on all the kits across the NFL to be Emirates.
0: Mm-hmm.
3: And, oh, by the way, we're going to pay you $4 billion for the next 4 years. You in?
1: Probably. If I own the team, I guess. Yeah, I don't know.
0: I don't know, man. I've never really thought it before until this moment, but is it just because the quarterback can yell out 52's the mic? I wonder why not. I don't know. You know, it's funny. If there's
3: They can't say that.
0: I. What's the big deal? But by the way, you could put a number on the front of guys' pants if you wanted to.
3: Yeah.
0: I don't know, man. I'm not advocating for it because it's kind of, gauche and, tacky and,
3: Put the little number on the top of their helmets.
0: You could do that, too, I suppose. I don't know. I have no idea. I've never really thought of it. Am I dumb here? Are numbers on the front and back of all uniforms? No, right? Like, hockey doesn't have numbers on the front, correct?
3: No.
2: No, they have the logo on the front.
0: They got the logo on the front. Baseball does. For the most part, baseball.
3: Well, they got a small one on the front.
0: Yeah.
1: Basketball does.
0: But they do. Basketball does. Football does. I guess most do. I guess maybe that's a little weird that hockey doesn't. But hockey has it on the sleeves, as I'm looking at Nate McKinnon right out there. I don't know. It's a good question. In terms of the big story of the day, it's this kind of combo meal of Peyton Watson, Spencer Jones, what the Nuggets are doing moving forward. That's coming up next.
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0: Spencer Jones gets signed Well, what would you call it? Give me another case where this has happened. That a team, a restricted free agent, got an offer, signed it, and then was matched. Can we name another time that this has happened? Does this ring any bells?
1: Yeah, Dan, can you think of it before? One just happened in the NHL.
0: Talk to me.
1: Leo Carlson gave an offer sheet by the Flyers, $18 million per year, and the Ducks had to match it. It just happened like a month ago.
2: I feel like it's not entirely that unusual in the NFL, but the numbers are just so small with the guys that it applies to, because you've got exclusive rights free agents, and then you've got the exclusive rights guys that you can put a tender on them, and the tender can sometimes be like $2.5-3 million, but if some other team offers you $4 million, then you can match it. But it just doesn't make as much headway.
0: Yeah, I think teams tend to just stay away from it because it's just too easy to, like, why bother? You know, what are we doing here? Trying to get some sort of bidding war going? Or teams allow it to happen because they're just not that interested in retaining their guy, and I guess they're gone. Hey, man, this was a wild one to me. I mean, you had Spencer Jones. He signed the deal with Oklahoma City. He's posting things. I mean, he's Mr. LinkedIn and has all that going on. But he's posting pictures of himself, you know, hey, signed, Oklahoma City, like on Instagram and stuff like that.
3: I think it happens more than you think. Went to the Google machine.
0: Okay.
3: Last time a restricted free agent offer was not matched was 2020 with Bogdan Bogdanovich going to Atlanta.
0: Hmm.
3: So that was the last time it wasn't matched.
0: Well, when was the last time something like this happened in the NBA? It's restricted. He gets an offer, and the other team says, nope, we want him. We're going to keep him. Usually what happens when we get to this is a more like a sign-and-trade sort of situation. We're like, hey, man, we're not going to keep you. We'll sign you, trade you, and you work it out like that. Which is what's being discussed now with Peyton Watson, but you have to understand it was interesting having Jake Coyne on about an hour ago, and, you know, he clarified that it does put restrictions on the Nuggets that they're in the second apron. Like, they can only get trade picks now for Peyton Watson. You cannot get a player. So the dumping of the cash is a little bit different now. So there are things that are restricted now because the Nuggets are in the second apron.
3: Yeah. Again, go back and look at it's more times than not matched.
0: When's the last time it happened?
3: Well, probably, I don't know, a bunch of times. This right here, here's another list. It only says four times. You got to go back to 2012 that it wasn't matched.
0: Okay. All right.
2: I think you're both kind of right, but there's not that many that I could find. I mean, DeAndre Ayton happened in 2022.
0: Okay, so 2022 DeAndre Ayton.
2: Dante.
0: With what, the Lakers?
2: His original team was the Suns. The team that offered was the Pacers.
0: And the Suns kept him.
2: Correct.
0: Okay.
2: Dante DiVincenzo, that was in 2022 as well. In 2023, Matisse Thybulle.
3: Thybulle, yeah. Matisse Thybulle.
0: All right, so now the situation for the Nuggets is what, Scott? If they want to keep Peyton Watson, where do you think it plays out if they want to keep Peyton Watson? Because the money for Spencer Jones isn't all that much. Not really in NBA terms. A 2-year deal, 12 point whatever. You know, there's some quirky things with this. Like, for example, they can't trade him to Oklahoma City this year. There's all sorts of weird, quirky little quirks going on with
3: this. Yeah, if you match him, you can't trade him for a year, I think. It's either a year or 3 months, one of the two.
0: So he's off the table in terms of a tradable. He's with the Nuggets. They like him. They like Spencer Jones.
2: He is 100% a part of the plan.
0: There's no doubt about it. And he's still kind of a bargain at that cost.
2: I guess, like, that he was that big of a priority to me. It really does feel a little bit surprising to me.
3: But the is whole he thing a is priority when it, I mean, $5 million. Listen, that's three of us right here would jump on that, right? But in NBA terms,
2: yeah. But Scott, it's not the $5 million; it's the 32 that it puts you into the second apron.
3: Well, that better mean they have plans that they're going to do something else.
0: The funny thing about Spencer Jones is he's kind of called the Nuggets bluff every step of the way for a guy and won. At the end of the day, he has consistently bet on himself. where he's gone to where he is now, $6 million, $6.5 million. That's incredible.
2: Yeah, that's a hell of a payday.
0: From where he was like 2 years ago. It's unbelievable for him.
3: Well, I told you last year, going into the summertime, they like Spencer Jones. So, here you go.
0: Here you go.
3: He got playing times, and he got a little more than 6 weeks, I guess, didn't he? I mean, he at least played during the playoffs and wasn't hurt much. I mean, he had a couple games he missed.
0: No, I'm not anti-Spencer Jones. Good for him. The thing that is quirky is what happens next with Peyton Watson. That's what's out there on the table.
3: Well, what's happened is he's going to have to sign a deal. If he plays now, he's going to have to sign a deal that makes $1.5 million more than Spencer. Really, basically. And then he's got to decide who he wants to be as a player.
0: Can you believe? All right. Is Peyton Watson overvaluing himself right now? Because from what we're reading, we're reading 4 years, $70 million for the Nuggets, which definitely is below Christian Brown and probably significantly below what he thought he was going to get.
3: But significantly higher than the $3 million he made last year.
0: Ain't no doubt about it. So who is Peyton Watson?
2: At one point, we were talking about 25 plus
0: with that,
2: per year.
0: Well,
3: you were her last week, but you want to tell me what I said at 25 plus? No.
0: Well, this is your feeling about it. I'm sure Peyton Watson feels differently.
3: Well, no, you got to. And I'm sure Rich Paul does too. I don't think Peyton Watson is a $25, $27 million guy.
0: What is he?
2: Is he an 18?
3: 17 to 20.
2: It's always an interesting conversation when you're talking about what a guy's worth is. 17 to 20.
3: It's whatever.
2: All right, so is he 22? You know, like if the number got up to 22, is he worth that if he's worth 17 to 20?
3: Well, it's kind of like poker.
2: Yeah.
3: Right? You know, I'm in for 1,000. Should I go and call it for 1,200?
2: Exactly. I'm pot committed.
0: So Peyton Watson is exactly the value that the Nuggets are offering, theoretically, what we're hearing.
3: In my opinion. But, you know, I don't count. I don't know.
0: Well, they're at 470 is what, 16 per?
3: 17 and a half.
0: How's my math? Is that not good?
3: 16 per would be 32, 64 million.
0: 30. Oh, yeah. 17 and a half, yeah. Sorry. Oh, my God. I'm terrible. Syracuse math education. Well, that's what you think he is.
3: Well, I mean,
2: that would feel pretty good, honestly.
0: If he thinks he's 25 plus, man, I mean, that is a difference of $32 million.
2: Here's the thing. Like, do I think that would be a good deal for the Nuggets? Yeah, I think that would make a lot of sense for the Nuggets. But it gets so complex because where we're already at with aprons. So how do you get that done with where we already are and get out of the second apron?
0: Let me play this clip from the morning show.
2: There's only one way.
0: Well, let me play the clip from the morning show about it.
4: Spencer Jones is in the Nuggets' plans. Now, someone is not going to be in those plans. Someone. Because they are currently $68 million into the tax. If they sign Peyton Watson to a deal that they both like, that number is going to triple. And I don't know where they go from there outside of trading a big contract player.
5: But so, it's less about tax than it is flexibility. At this point, you're in the second apron. You can't do, like, any roster moves.
4: Well, it's more, in my opinion, about tax, too. I mean, it's a lot of money you're spending.
5: Well, sure.
4: They're the only team in the second apron right now. They're the only team paying that kind of luxury tax. They're going into the season, it looks like, unless a deal is made before the season. As I mentioned before, they can go all the way through the first 3 months fine in the second apron. But by the trade deadline, they can unhand themselves of a contract or two if they wish to. Or they could do it beforehand. But this much we know, guys. Spencer Jones is in their plans. They want him on the team. They want him in the roster. He's vital to their what they see as their success. Too many forwards on this team. One of these forwards, take a look at the roster right now, someone's going to go. And I wonder if it's Aaron Gordon.
0: What do you think?
2: I think it's the only thing that adds up. If Peyton Watson is still a part of the future here, the only way to make that happen is to get rid of Aaron Gordon. I literally cannot find another solution. And I don't think the intention is to pay all these guys in the second apron.
3: Well, it's who he can go to, who's going to take him, and
2: we're going to be the only team in the NBA doing it?
3: Well, listen, these tears that everybody's crying is the same tears they were crying in Boston a year ago, and the same tears that they were crying in Golden State a year or 2 years ago. How are they? Good front office to get it done. I mean, Boston made all these moves, said they were going to revamp, and they made it to the second round of the playoffs.
0: What are the odds the Nuggets just say, okay, screw it, we want everybody, we'll pay the $68 million tax?
3: I don't know, maybe good.
0: You think so?
3: Yeah.
0: I think it's a positive thing they're going to do that? They're going to be the only team in the NBA to do that?
3: No. Again, go back and look at Boston 2 years ago, where they were the salary cap, Golden State a year ago, 2 years ago, and look what they've had to do. Problem is, they weren't wise enough, the front office, and these contracts aren't staggered much.
0: Can you win an NBA championship without Peyton Watson?
3: Yes,
2: probably.
0: Can you win it without Aaron Gordon?
3: Healthy?
0: I think you got to assume it.
2: Probably not. But can you win it with this version of Aaron Gordon either? And I would say probably not. So I think they're really the same thing. Because I don't think the healthy version is an option.
3: We know you can't win it with this version we've seen the last two playoffs of Aaron Gordon. We know you can't win it. Right? You lost seventh game, and then you lost first round. We know that you can't. The key is, can he get healthy?
0: All right, and that's where we sit today. So
3: what happened? You know, worst case scenario, we played 11 games, and because that's about when the injury started for Denver last year. It was about the 11-12, 11-13 game mark.
0: Yeah.
3: And it happens again.
0: Yeah, well, under what scenario? Peyton Watson is paying on his, what he signed for, 6.5? Aaron Gordon's just Aaron Gordon? Is that what you're saying? So Peyton Watson is on the team.
3: So everybody's on the team. Everybody's come back. But then, again, game 11, game 12, boom, significant injuries.
0: To who?
3: Aaron Gordon.
0: Well, if you have a significant injury to Aaron Gordon, you're really screwed because he won't have any trade value. So you'll be stuck in the second apron because nobody will trade for Aaron Gordon at that point. Why would they?
3: The only guy you can move and it will get you
0: All right. I shouldn't say that. If you're going to give some clubs Aaron Gordon some crazy deal, you know, maybe they would take it.
3: Well, you could trade an Aaron Gordon 36 because you're in the second apron, I believe, for somebody in the 25. You've dropped below the second apron.
0: I'll tell you this. I understand what you're saying about an NBA championship and all that. I think you'd be crazy right now to not trade Aaron Gordon. I think you got yourself in a sticky wicket, which sucks, because everybody loves AG. Nobody wants to see it. But the more that we look at this and break this down, what other solutions are there?
2: Here's the bottom line for me. That it's just not overly complicated. Do I want to get rid of Aaron Gordon? Of course not. Do I love Aaron Gordon? Yep. Do I think the Denver Nuggets can win a championship, even paying a second apron with Aaron Gordon on the team? I do not. I don't think this roster can win a championship.
0: Then
2: so
0: you gotta start rebuilding a little bit. And if you're gonna start rebuilding, you gotta get rid of some of your better assets to get assets. Listen, guys, right now Aaron Gordon's not hurt. Okay.
3: Yep.
0: Right now Aaron Gordon's healthy.
2: But you wouldn't be doing it for the reason you just said right there. You wouldn't be getting rid of one of your better assets to get assets. That's not what's gonna happen with Aaron Gordon. Okay. You're getting rid of Aaron Gordon just to get rid of the money.
0: I gotcha. Okay, but you get
2: but that's what makes it painful. That's
0: you'd get Peyton Watson.
2: Yeah, and like when you say it like that, I'm like, I don't love that trade off.
0: I gotcha. And you got 1,700 forwards. You don't have any guards on this team. It's another tricky situation. Who are your guards?
3: Okay, let me just I'm gonna quiz you guys. What's our biggest concern with Aaron Gordon?
0: Health.
2: Yeah.
3: How much money does he make?
0: You'd have to look it up. 30-something?
3: 35, 36.
0: I'm not sure. Something in the 30s, right?
3: And I think it goes up next 2 years. Anybody else in the league know that?
0: Everybody knows.
2: Of course. Yeah, that's my whole point.
3: This is my whole point. Yeah. You could trade him now.
0: You don't think
2: that's everything I'm saying. We're not doing this to get better. We're not doing this to go get assets. You're not trading a good asset. Well, that's not the point.
0: Are you saying he doesn't have any trade value?
3: I'm saying do you want to go to your owner?
2: I'll put it this way.
3: If you're Houston and say, hey, we're going to trade for this guy. He's been banged up the last couple of years, but we think we got to figure it out. If he stays healthy, he's the piece we need.
2: Here's what trade value is.
3: Owner going to say, yeah, been missed the two last playoffs.
2: Right.
3: Yeah, go ahead and take a gamble. How much we owe? They still owe him $115 million.
0: So you don't think you can trade him?
3: I think it's going to be absolutely tough.
0: Wow.
3: I think Denver is in a pickle.
2: When you talk about trade value, it's really not that complicated. Does your team get better by trading away a player? That's trade value. Do the Denver Nuggets, in theory, get better by trading away Aaron Gordon?
3: No.
0: Yeah, but Scott's saying they can't trade him anyway.
2: You're
0: saying there's no takers.
3: You going to take $37 million on a hope he's healthy?
2: Well,
3: and that's this year.
2: I mean,
3: Dan, if you could look at
2: they find ways to do salary dumps all the time in the NBA, so.
3: Not like this. Here we go. Okay, it's 32. No, that's just for this year.
0: By the way, what happens next year when to retain Nikola Jokic? Because he's not going to sign a contract this year until next year. What happens then? Who are you dumping then? What are you doing then after this year? I can't believe all this stuff with Spencer Jones is like triggering all of this other stuff. But here we are. I guess I never thought they'd get here, to be quite honest with you. I thought they would just let Spencer Jones go, and they would just be doing a deal. They would never be touching the second apron in the first place.
3: AG, 32.
0: Yeah.
3: This season. 34-5 next season. Player option at 37 the following season. So you still owe him $113 million?
2: Yeah, you got to figure out how to get out of that.
0: Yeah, meanwhile,
2: got to figure that out.
0: You want to throw up. Look at Christian Brown's numbers for the next 3 years.
2: Yeah, but at least in theory, Christian could get healthy.
3: Yeah, 25.
0: Yeah, but Christian's... Okay, sure. They screwed that one up. Let's face it. And I understand why, because you're partial to Christian. You won a championship with him. There's a lot of promise there. But boy, oh boy, if you had something to do over, my goodness gracious.
3: His contract doesn't suck unless he's not healthy. If he's healthy, you're fine.
0: Well, he's a...
3: $21 million, you're fine.
0: Right now, he's a scrappy role player. Right now, Christian Brown is a scrappy role player.
3: Yeah, he's Spencer Jones.
0: Right now, it's a horse race between who's more valuable on any given possession, Spencer Jones or Christian Brown. Yeah. Yeah, how about that? And by the way, if Peyton Watson, you want to predict something that's easy to predict. Peyton Watson, we get to game 50 or something, and he's playing as an unrestricted free agent. My elbow, my knee, my back. Oh, man. Damn. What, nobody sees that coming? Yeesh, what a pickle. All right, well, we'll see how the drama plays itself out. Meanwhile, we're on the verge of Broncos training camp. Let's football go coming up next.
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0: I got to admit, it was with a
3: certain—it
0: was with a certain sense of incredulity that I looked at what was going on with Spencer Jones last night, and that was unbelievable.

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1: 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Boy, we are just a few days away from training camp. What is, and a lot of teams have already started. Dan, what's going on?
2: Yeah, let's kind of preview some key position battles coming up in training camp for the Broncos. Now, they basically ran it back, so the position battles are few and far between in training camp this year, but there are a few, and Jeff Legwald wrote about this. So with the departure of John Franklin Myers and free agency guys, created a sizable hole on the defensive line. Leggy says Tyler Onyedem, their third-round pick in this year's draft, and Ioma Uwazurike are poised to get the looks to fill the void for John Franklin Myers. He also writes off-ball linebacker with the departure of Drake Greenlaw. Who's going to be the depth piece behind Justin Sternad and Alex Singleton? Leggy mentions Red Murdoch, Jordan Turner, Lavelle Bailey, and Kareen Reed. And then finally, J.K. Dobbins, clear running back one, but there will be a competition for the backup spot between Jonah Coleman, R.J. Harvey, and Jaleel McLaughlin. So, with those position battles being said, what do you guys think is the most important position battle we'll see during training camp?
3: Well, I think the one that we're going to be paying the most attention to is going to be running back and just what's going on with Jonah Coleman, R.J. Harvey. And, you know, how far and how fast can Jonah Coleman really rise up the ranks in that room? That one's going to have the most eyeballs because running backs are fun to watch.
4: Because how they do it, they'll start the very first thing at number four.
3: Right? Four or five more decades of radio. You're gonna nail it.
4: Sometimes
3: that.
4: He turns it on, sometimes he doesn't.
3: You're gonna nail it.
4: I know. But they'll put him at four to start the
3: I'm sorry, who?
4: Coleman. They'll start him at four at the depth chart. Just when they have to do the prerequisite, here's a depth chart thing, they'll list him at four. I mean, that's what they'll do. But Leggy just on the other day said he'll be shocked if he ain't two.
3: I would too. I mean, the Broncos told us that's what he should be by selecting him. I mean, you just selected what was Harvey, third rounder, something like that. Mm-hmm. Harvey was like a third rounder just the year
4: Coleman
3: before.
4: Coleman was a second, right?
3: And now you're doing it again.
1: Coleman was a fourth rounder
3: the next year. Yeah, of course that's what the Broncos expect.
1: I think the most.
4: Are they also saying by that draft pick we weren't happy really with Harvey, what he did for us this year? He didn't grow as much as we hoped.
1: No, they got themselves in a bit of a weird pickle there because all of a sudden the price tag, because of Tampa specifically, went up for J.K. Dobbins where they didn't expect. I think they were always going to, you know, kind of beef up that room one way or the other. So I think, who knows.
4: Is Bede still on the roster?
1: He is, but we'll see. I mean, there doesn't seem to be...
3: McLaughlin's still here, Bede's still here.
1: Yeah.
3: They're all still here.
1: I mean, Adam Prentice is still here as a fullback.
3: Well, he'll make it.
1: Well, Sean loves his fullbacks, no doubt. But you still have Nate Atkins here as a tight end sort of H-back, fullback sort of guy, too. Meanwhile, the tight end position...
3: Yeah, I mean, you can pay attention to the two rookie tight ends because they're not both going to make the team.
1: Jolie
3: so
1: and Bentley.
3: That's competition.
1: Right? And don't forget, it was Sean falling all over himself about Caleb Lohner. It's a little weird. I think for a starting position, I think there's only one starter's position, though, for competition right now.
3: God,
1: starters.
3: One? I can't even think of one.
1: Think hard. It's a tricky situation.
3: There's nothing on offense.
1: No, it's not offense.
3: There's a defense. Are you talking about because Jonathan Cooper?
1: Yes.
3: Well, that, I guess.
1: All right.
3: That's a fill-in to me, but...
1: Is Jonathan Cooper on the Denver Broncos this year?
3: I don't know. I guess just my point is... Fine, it's fine. Yes, you're right. There's a competition for whoever's going to be filling in there.
1: I mean, his court date just got... I mean, it's not even a court date now. You realize, initially, that was supposed to be done. It was going to happen July 22nd and July 23rd.
3: Is it now like August 31st or something?
1: Yeah, but that's just a hearing.
3: Yeah.
1: Like, that's not even a court date. That's just... this court stuff, it might take months to do now. Months.
3: You know, in one aspect... I kind of did the Broncos a solid because they can just say stay away. You know, they don't have to make any decisions. They don't have to do anything. Like, hey, this thing's going to take some time. Stay away until we figure it out.
4: But it'll have to be on some sort of list. Right? I mean, that's the NFL. They'll have to have him on some sort of whatever its list.
1: Well, yeah. You put him on the commissioner's exempt list, and it does open up a roster spot for you.
4: Yeah.
1: That has not happened yet. And the NFL hasn't...
3: How does that list work if you want to bring him back?
1: Yeah, that's a good question. I don't know. That's a good question. But then, you know, the NFL hasn't passed judgment on Jonathan Cooper yet either. And they could do that kind of at any time because they operate their investigation.

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3: Never paint your house again.
4: RhinoShield!
5: Because of Red, but there's another guy, Taurean York. These are smaller Tyler inside linebackers, by the way. It's kind of interesting how these inside linebackers are profiling at the 5'10", 5'11", sort of 220-something. It's more like they're safeties than inside linebackers.
6: You're saying they're no Brian Urlacher.
5: The Brian Urlachers of the world are kind of a dying breed. You just don't see many of these dudes around. I mean, I guess... Well, no, Strahan.
7: Well, tight ends evolve, so inside linebackers had to evolve as well.
5: Right? So that's where you're kind of at. And then you have the very interesting thing. Do you think Jahdae Barron becomes a safety?
7: No, I don't.
5: Do you think they pay Riley Moss $20 million a year next year?
7: I think Riley Moss will get paid more than that. I think it would be very challenging for the Broncos to justify having two corners that are getting paid that amount of money.
5: Very hard. So does Jahdae Barron become your other outside corner?
7: Which is why I say, hell no, does Barron become a safety, because they need him to be a corner.
5: Next story, Dan.
8: All right, guys, we've got five notable quarterback battles going on in training camp throughout the NFL.
5: Really?
8: This year. Let's go through them, and I want you guys to pick who you think will win the starting job. We've talked about this
7: Kyler Murray
8: a little bit, but
5: that's one of them. It's got to be one of them.
8: It is, but we'll start with the Browns. We've got Deshaun Watson versus Shedeur Sanders. Guys, who do you think wins the starting job in Cleveland?
7: Deshaun.
5: Just like Jerry Jeudy said, number four, Deshaun.
7: What do you mean? He put it out there. He clearly explained that meant nothing.
5: Oh, that was just an edit, right?
7: He explained that everybody was looking for drama, and that he clearly was not saying anything when he put up the number four.
5: Oh, man. Totally my bad for misinterpreting that.
6: Yeah, because four could mean three.
5: Sure.
6: Or two.
5: It's yeah.
6: Two twice.
5: He believes twice in Shedeur.
6: Yeah, I'm all in on double two. Two.
5: I think it's Deshaun Watson.
6: I do, too. I don't think there'll be a question. You gotta know right now, this year, whether this guy is here or not, because you're paying a lot of money.
5: You gotta follow the money on that one. Next.
7: Deshaun Watson has not been a relevant quarterback in the NFL for what feels like a decade.
5: I know.
7: Like, seriously, it feels like it's been a decade since he's been a relevant quarterback.
5: They're a weird organization, those Browns.
7: How long has it been?
6: Like, two going on 3 years or three going
7: been
6: on
7: more
6: four?
7: Than that.
5: Well, do you think he was ever significant with the Browns, or do we have to go back to the Texans?
7: No, he's definitely not been significant. No, back to the Texans for sure.
5: Next one, Dan, what's the other quarterback battles?
8: All right, we've got the Atlanta Falcons, Tua Tagovailoa versus Michael Penix Jr. Who wins the starting job in Atlanta?
7: Wow. Tua wouldn't be there unless they planned on playing him. You wouldn't bring in that type of noise, that type of distraction, unless you actually wanted him to play at least for a little while and give Michael Penix a second crack at a redshirt year.
5: What are they paying Tua? I mean, is he getting 30?
7: It really doesn't matter. I don't know what they're paying him, but it really doesn't matter. It's the name. It's what he represents.
5: I will agree with Tyler. It's what's the point of bringing him there if you don't give him the first crack at it? It doesn't mean he's going to be there long term, and we'll see, but you're right. You wouldn't bring him there if that wasn't the plan in the first place. Because why bother? You could bring in backup after backup if you wanted to.
6: That is a good question. I mean, you chose him over Kirk Cousins last year. And, I mean, that's supposed to be your guy, vet, knows what he's doing. We don't think Tua knows what he's doing, so why would you... Atlanta's supposed to be pretty good, aren't they? On the edge of being okay.
5: Who knows with Atlanta? Who knows with the NFC South? It's always such a weird division, anyway.
6: I'm gonna go Michael Penix Jr.
5: What's next, Dan?
8: Yeah, Tyler mentioned it. Kyler Murray versus J.J. McCarthy in Minnesota.
5: Well, that's pretty damn obvious, isn't it? That's got to be Kyler.
7: I think they're all obvious. I haven't heard a challenging one yet.
5: Yeah. What's
7: the last answer is going to be Kirk.
5: Is that your other one?
8: Well, there's two more, and one of them is Kirk Cousins versus Fernando Mendoza. But I'll put a caveat on it because the Raiders have said,
5: yeah, I don't think that's a battle.
8: That
5: I think that's
8: Kirk Cousins. They want him to be the starter the entire season. But
5: that's
8: we've seen this happen with first round picks, first overall picks before, where that's been said. They end up starting week one. So,
6: well, you start off 2-7.
5: Sure, you can make a change.
6: He's going to play the last eight games.
5: But, like, that's not a battle in training camp. No, that's a plan, and we'll see how it plays
6: Kirk
5: itself
6: Cousins,
5: out.
6: Kirk Cousins, you started there.
5: Yeah, what's the other battle?
6: I think

0: Tua and Penix are the closest battle you've
1: I think that's
0: so
1: definitely
0: far.
1: A battle. Kyler Murray and JJ are definitely a battle, although I think it's slanted massively towards Kyler.
0: I don't think they like JJ McCarthy. Yeah, I mean, I think it feels like the organization in a whole does not like him.
1: All right, what's the last one there, Dan?
2: Last one. Now, this one kind of came to a conclusion because Jacoby Brissett did end up just signing a one-year deal.
1: $15 million,
2: got a raise. I'm going to make 15 this year. Golly. But technically, they're still going to be duking it out for the Cardinals quarterback, starting quarterback, Jacoby Brissett versus Carson Beck. First Gardner Minshew. So they've got a three-way battle going on.
1: Who's the starter? Do you know who their offensive coordinator is, right?
2: I do.
1: Nathaniel Hackett.
0: Oh, my God.
1: What is the over and under of wins for the Cardinals this year? It cannot be good.
3: Hey, telling you, Jacoby's not bad.
1: Okay, cool. I have no idea who wins that. If you're telling me he's not bad.
0: Well, when's the last time Kobe was a significant starter was in Indy? How many years ago was that? That feels like a decade ago.
3: It does. Yeah.
1: That is a miserable situation right there in Arizona. That is horrible. That's about as bad as you can get right there.
0: And by the way, Deshaun Watson, 23. Only played 6 games, was 5-1. We got hurt. 24, he played 6 games, and he was 1-5, I think, or 2-4, 1-5.
3: Keep going, though.
0: And he didn't play all last year. He's pretty good in Houston. Got set out that one whole massage
3: so
0: year.
3: It's been at least 4 years, right?
0: 23, he played well, but he only played 6 games.
1: You call it the massage year?
0: Yeah, the massage
1: year. The massage year.
0: Yeah.
1: What a mess in Cleveland, man.
0: Well, listen, it's a mess, and Cleveland's done that for a while. Can we finally put a stamp on this? Arizona's a super mess, too.
1: They're a mess. Miami this year is a mess. There are some messes out there.
0: Well, but Miami, I'll give them credit since maybe it should have been Arizona. Miami said, okay, listen.
1: They're blowing it up.
0: We're blowing up. Arizona seems like they've been blowing up even when they weren't blowing it up.
1: Yeah.
0: Hey, by the way, Super Troopers 3.
3: They got a roll for me?
0: August 7th.
1: They do Look at that mustache. You're good. You're good.
0: Yeah.
1: They definitely got a roll for you.
0: That's who you can dress up for as Halloween.
3: Dude, I got all kinds of options.
0: You really do.
1: I'm sorry. What's up, Dan?
2: Vic's got some intel.
1: Vic's got some intel.
2: On Peyton Watson.
1: Really?
2: And he's going to join us.
1: Some inside info. Next. All right. We'll look forward to that.
4: LeBron James is a Philadelphia 76er. Now the rest of the NBA dominoes are dropping.
5: We all kind of saw this coming. Domino effect. OKC throwing an offer sheet out there for Spencer Jones.
6: I am pleasantly surprised that the Nuggets match that deal.
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6: 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Spencer Jones is in their plans. 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
21: Some heavy delays on the north end of town. Southbound I-25 at 84th Avenue. Two left lanes closed due to a crash with stop and go back from 104th. Seen about a 15-minute delay there. Down on the southeast end, southbound I-225 at Parker Road. Looks like we got a right lane block due to a crash right after the on-ramp from Parker Road there. This report is sponsored by Aleve. When traffic slows you down, pain can make the ride feel even longer. With just one pill, Aleve provides up to 12 hours of pain relief so you can put the pain in the rear view. 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

0: 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You've got some information on Peyton Watson, Vic. What is the scoop?
1: Well, it's not as much a scoop as much it is a theory, my friend. You know, like this morning on our radio show, I asked this question. And I don't know if you guys can answer this question. So I'll start by asking the question again. Here we are a month after free agency, or not quite a month, but getting there. And we haven't heard of a substantial offer sheet given to Peyton Watson. Like, we know that Spencer Jones was offered one. We know Walker Kessler was offered one before they did the sign and trade. But there has been no known offer sheet from another team that's been offered to Peyton Watson. And my question this morning is, why? Why do you think that is?
2: Because he had 5 good weeks. And I think there's more teams. I think it's a bad year to be a free agent, let alone really an unrestricted free agent. Because not everybody's got room to pay a guy $27 million. And I'm not sure he's a $27 million player.
1: I think the last part you just said there, it dawned on me, Scotty. I think, you know, there are teams out there that are willing to pay the going rate for Peyton Watson. They are. But I think what's holding up a sign-and-trade is pretty simple. The Nuggets are already in the second apron threshold. They're already there. So people say, well, just sign-and-trade them and get a couple guards back or something.
2: Can't.
1: You can't do that because you'll still be in the second apron. You can't. They can only get picks back. They're looking for a deal where they can get picks in return. And I believe what's happening right now, the reason why nothing's moving, is that the entire league understands the pickle the Nuggets are in, the handcuffs that are. Why would they go out of their way to help them out of that pickle when they could just wait it out and wait till the last second to see how desperate they become or vice versa? So if there's a team out there that says, okay, we'll give you this or that, and the Nuggets are saying, well, we'd like to have more. Obviously, that's not going to do it. Why are they inclined to give more in assets, in a sign and trade? Why would they? The thing that's hurting the Nuggets more than anything right now, guys, is the fact that they don't have assets to trade. So if they want to come off some of these big contracts that they have on their roster, the only way to come off them is to send those contracts out with assets. But you don't have assets. You don't have them. They don't live in that world right now. And in this situation, it's going to be tough to get out of there. I don't know where it goes. I do know this. With Peyton Watson, October 30th is the deadline.
0: Okay.
1: I don't see him playing on a qualifying offer like everybody thinks.
0: Wait, October 30th is what deadline?
1: The deadline for him either to sign a new deal, to sign and trade with another team, or option C, play for the $6.5 million qualifying offer that's been given to him by the Nuggets.
2: Or D doesn't play this year, and then he's still a property of the Nuggets next year.
0: What do you mean doesn't play next year? How would that work?
2: It sits out.
0: Sit out?
1: Yeah, I don't think that's going to happen. Yeah,
2: that's an option. I mean, it's out there if he wanted to do that, but that's
1: but I think everybody who maintains, well, he's going to play for the 6.5, I just don't see that happening, Scott D-Mac. I don't see it because there's too much to risk, too much to lose, too much for him. And at that point, you're basically playing out the string because he's not going to return the following year. You're as good as gone, right? I mean, I just don't see that happening. I do see something happening before October 30th, but option C to me seems illogical. There's no way. I mean, think about it for a second. You mean to tell me that you go through an off season and you don't get the money you desire, and there's perhaps some teams that are willing to give it to you but can't strike a deal with those teams, and you're going to play an entire season of NBA basketball and risk your health? I don't think that's going to happen. I just don't see it.
2: Doesn't crazy.
1: Tell me different.
2: Yeah, because playing for $6.5 million, you're playing for peanuts.
0: NBA peanuts.
1: Yeah. Yeah, I know it sounds. I know it sounds ridiculous.
0: Yeah.
1: When you compare it to everything else, but with the kind of money that's out there, I think the Nuggets are trying to do everything the right way. I really do. The problem is that they're stuck in a situation where they're so damn top heavy, and to remove those top heavy contracts, they're finding out right now is not easy. It's hard to. There aren't teams out there that are able to absorb like an Aaron Gordon $30 million deal. right on the spot unless you give them a little something to pepper that deal with. And they know that the Nuggets have to unload salary, right? So they're like, okay, we'll take on your salary, but you got to give me a little something. And Vic, the Nuggets don't have anything to give outside of that.
3: Yeah. Vic, can I talk to you about something more important? My my little Italy experience in NYC. Can we talk about that?
1: Well, you know me. Anytime you venture into that topic, I'm all ears.
3: First off, I started my my adventure in Chinatown, which is enormous. Okay,
1: like right next to Little Italy,
3: right next to it. So Chinatown is like it is consuming. You know, it takes you a long time to get through this thing. And then I got to Little Italy, and I'm not gonna lie, I was very unimpressed by the size of Little Italy. I was like, what is going on? Like, I thought we used to run this town. Like,
0: well, it's not like, called
3: like,
0: Big Italy.
3: Like, what has happened? So I actually did a investigation on this.
0: Now you're Italian?
3: I'm Italiano. Yeah.
0: Okay.
3: Yeah.
0: All right.
3: Like, I thought we were supposed to run this town, and it's just this tiny little street, Vic. Like, I was highly disappointed by that. And I did ask, you know, was this a slow evolution? And the answer was yes. That wasn't even my point. Go ahead.
1: Yeah, well, Chinatown, Chinatown basically absorbed a lot of Little Italy. Were you on Houston Street?
3: I thought it was, I wanted to say it was Mulberry, but maybe. Okay, yeah. I forget the name of the street, to be honest.
1: Chinatown moved in and took a lot of that territory. So, you know, Chaz Palminteri in the Bronx Tale. Do you guys ever see that movie?
3: Well, we need to. Great show. We need to start getting some real estate back. That's all I'm going to say. But here was I did have dinner in Little Italy, okay? A place, Casa D.
1: Okay.
3: Okay. I asked my waiter. I wanted to know what he knew about the town that my family's from, Prado La Polina. He said, I've never heard of that. I said, okay, it's a small little town in central Italy, you know. And so I asked another waiter. I said, do you know anything about Prado La Polina? He said, no. I said, wow, neither one of you have even heard of it, huh?
4: And then my family came out and took a big dump on the stage. It's called the Aristocrats.
3: No, so you know what happened? Vic, I'm in Little Italy eating at an Italian restaurant, and the waiters admitted to me that nobody in the restaurant is Italian. Nobody. The only person that's Italian in the restaurant is the owner of the restaurant. The only one in the whole place. So I brought him over, and he knew a little bit, but I couldn't believe it. I'm in Little Italy, and the waiters are not Italian. Now, they all looked Italian, and they all acted Italian, but they were not Italian.
1: Well, welcome to corporate America. That's what it's become. And by the way, if any authentic Italian saw you on the streets and you claimed to be Italian, they'd look at you and say, are you freaking crazy? You're not stupid. You're like 6'45". There's no way you're Italian.
3: Hey, you would not believe. I mean, you saw the tweet I sent you that I was like, I look just like our ancestors. You would not believe the amount of people that are like, you look nothing like an Italian. There are no 6'8" gingers. You missed the point.
4: But you got to remember, his dad married a big Norwegian lady.
1: Yeah, that's what changed the bloodline. Yeah, it altered. See, I got pure bloodline, Tyler. Unlike your family, I got pure incestual bloodlines where they don't go astray anywhere. I mean, they're the same race, same family, same name. Nothing changes.
0: Not allowed to be over 5'9".
3: Well, listen, let's start getting our real estate back in NYC. That's all I'm saying.
0: All right, buddy, Vic. I'll do that. We'll see how this plays itself out.
4: Stay on the NYC Jay. You might have more NYC real estate.
0: What's that,
1: I hope I didn't confuse you guys with the Payne Watson stuff. I just had to, clarify why this is so hard and why it's taking so long. It's not as easy as just pick a team and do a sign and trade. It's not that easy, guys. There's so many moving parts here, and I'm really as intrigued as anybody to see what happens by October 30th. It's going to be a wild ride.
0: All right, thank you, Vic. We appreciate it. It's KKSE FM HD1 Broomfield Denver Boulder. I guess
4: Vic missed Jake.
0: We had Jake Coyne on, who was great, and that's probably going to be you're going to chop that up, I would guess, right? So you can go to the YouTube page and check that out. You can always just watch the show there or on Twitch any way you want it. But we'll post the Jake Coyne interview because second apron conversations are always so thrilling. Actually, they're kind of more interesting now. You know, we have a bit of a firmer grasp on it, perhaps. Now that the Nuggets are the only NBA team in the second apron, and now there are consequences because of it. Nate, what direction do you... Welcome back, first of all, Nate. Good to see you.
5: Spend all the money.
0: Well, you could.
5: You could.
0: You could. That comes with a $68 million tax bill.
5: Yeah.
0: So an additional $29 million compared to what you're paying now. You could do it.
5: But it doesn't prevent you from doing anything.
0: If you're willing to pay the tax, yes, that is correct.
5: Which
0: you'd be the only team in the NBA doing it. But
5: last year, yeah, it was Cleveland.
4: Golden State did it for a couple years, didn't
5: it? Cleveland last year was the only team in the second apron. Here's the problem with, I don't know if problem's the word. Again, like our boss, he's, last time I checked, he's doing fine for himself. Okay? But the problem is that you are paying all that money, and yet I'm looking at this roster, and right now on paper, guys, do you think this team's as good as last year's team?
4: Mm-mm.
5: Right now? No.
3: It definitely doesn't feel like a second apron team.
5: Right, right. That's the tricky thing about it. And like, if you pay Peyton Watson, now you got what, six guys north of 20 mil? That we're talking about, like that.
3: Well, then there's only one solution, and you got to get rid of AD.
5: Or Cam Johnson, or somebody's got to go. Like, there. And
3: could you sign? And they're could you going sign to. Peyton, and would Cam be enough?
5: Cam,
3: I didn't think that would be enough.
4: Cam, you'll be able to move with his salary, and he's off the books next year.
5: Right, and if you move him and turn him into multiple pieces, and then you can dump one of said pieces, like there's mechanisms in here by which Denver can get to the appropriate number to where...
4: Well, you're only $2 million into the second apron.
5: Yeah.
4: So you can get down below that. You can trade Zeke Nnaji at... $8 million for somebody who's making four.
5: I'll say this, like, simply from a basketball conversation, which it doesn't feel like we can even barely have those when we talk about the NBA anymore. From a basketball perspective, it was a great move to keep Spencer. You have to have him.
4: Yeah,
5: like he's too good of a player. He's too good of a fit. He does things that you don't have anybody else that can do those things. So you have to have that guy on your team. So, like, let's just have the basketball conversation for a moment. You're better with Spencer Jones.
4: Yeah. You need that off the bench. He's your most physical player last year.
5: Yes.
4: Could knock down the three in the corners. Could play 2-3-4 defensively.
5: Which I think he'll even get, like, better at knocking down those corner threes because he's a hard worker. He's committed. Yep. Like, he, you know, I don't think there's like all-star potential in Spencer Jones.
4: No, but
5: he's a good basketball player.
4: Every good team needs grind players.
5: You need grind players. You need a guy that can fill Aaron Gordon minutes. You need a guy that, like you said, can hell, he can play five if you need him to.
4: Small ball, play defensive five. Yep.
5: Can do 3-4-5 stuff. Can knock down threes. Is your best pick and roll defender. Is switchy. Is athletic. Like that's why they looked at Spencer Jones and they said, there's no planet on which we can lose this guy.
4: Yeah.
5: We have to have
4: especially him. Especially that figure.
5: He checks too many boxes for your team. And that's, you know what? That's another good point right there. At that figure, okay, Spencer Jones actually is a $6 million player who you will give minutes to and who is critical in a number of different lineups and configurations for you. Like, That's well-spent money. It's not like, and I don't mean to just kick him while he's down, but it's not Zeke's contract, you know? It's well-spent money, which they don't have enough of that.
4: No, that's been the problem. Like if you go back and listen, Jake was on there, and I finally asked him, okay, who got you here? And he said, decisions. They got rid of some contracts. Sometimes it was, and I'm putting words in the mouth, not complete quotations, upper manager trying to get at the coach, send a message there, blah, blah, blah, by getting rid of minimal players but attaching picks. So now you have no picks to add and juice up any other trades.
5: They're in a tight spot, but also here's the other thing that I'll say about where the Nuggets are at right now. And you guys tell me if I'm crazy on this. The Nuggets aren't that much worse off than almost any other team in the NBA. Because every other team in the NBA is right now doing the same tap dance the Nuggets are of, God, I hope we're healthy in April. And that's, like, look at Philly right now, okay? Toast of the NBA. They get LeBron. And you look at their starting five right now, and I love it on paper. It is one hell of a unit. They all going to be healthy? Is that five going to be healthy? Are they all going to be able to play together? Is 97-year-old LeBron going to be healthy? Like, I'm not worried about, like, the talent level. They have that for days. But if they're not healthy, they run into the same problem that everybody else in the league does.
4: And true.
5: If the Nuggets roll the dice and are healthy going into the postseason with their actual starting five together, and we don't know if P-Watt's going to be on the team or not, but if they're all out there, it's a really good basketball team that can go really deep in the postseason. But that's the same battle that everybody else is up against. The Thunder.
2: The problem is with the Nuggets, you've got 2 years in a row where health has kicked you out of the postseason.
5: Exactly. Exactly.
2: So I mean, you got a bad track record.
5: Hell, the Thunder couldn't repeat.
2: Yeah.
5: Because they didn't have Jalen Williams on the floor. So they didn't get to repeat because they didn't have all their pieces together. It's a game of chance that every team in the NBA has to play right now. And the Nuggets' solution, which was to give Spencer Jones $12 million, was, hey, here's a good player who fills a lot of different roles, and we got to have this guy.
2: Yeah.
5: I love it.
2: No, I don't have nothing wrong with him doing that.
5: Good.
2: Now, how about if they would have been able to sign P. Wall at 27? You like him at $27 million?
5: Sure.
2: Yeah.
5: I like that more than I like CB at 25.
2: Yeah.
6: But did you feel that way a year ago?
5: No, I didn't. And that's just it.
6: That's what makes me the most concerned about right. this situation.
5: Nate Crackman and Andy Lindahl and Scott Hastings could be having the same conversation a calendar year from now and be going like, what the hell did they do that for?
2: How many people had a problem with Russell Wilson signing that contract when they traded for him?
5: Exactly.
2: Nobody.
6: No, we all talked about the trade at the time. You know, that's silly. Don't revisionist history, this sucker. We did what we did at the time we had the information we had. Right,
2: the information, and oh boy, did that. That backfired.
5: Hey, and maybe Alpha Diallo at $1.4 million is going to be the defensive player of the year.
6: That's the move. Faku Campazzo.
2: Hey, I heard you say
6: Faku
2: this
6: Campazzo
2: a few weeks ago. But if Brown got back to 24 Christian Brown, then the $21 million he's making this year is fine.
5: It's good. Yes,
2: I mean,
5: it's good.
2: That's a lot of money, but that's
5: if NBA. Aaron Gordon plays 70 games, then his $30 million is awesome.
6: Sure. But here's the problem. Here's the only thing that makes me nervous about this whole situation, no matter how far they go. Just give me this answer. And none of us seem to have any. Let's say you sign whatever the PWAT thing is, whether it's because of he takes his 1 year deal and does the prove it thing, or he assigns a 4 year deal, whatever. To get out of this, you're gonna have to make some trades and people have to do a deal with you. Why would anybody look to help you?
5: Nobody needs to.
6: Oklahoma City just said nobody in this league is looking to help you. You know what I mean?
5: Right.
6: That was like the reaction that I saw on Twitter last night. People are like, we can't believe an NBA team was finally a jerk to another NBA team in this thing.
5: Yeah.
6: Right?
5: But that's kind of what they should be doing right now.
6: No, I fully agree.
5: The Nuggets are
6: if the Nuggets could do that to any contender, I'd say go do it.
5: Yeah.
6: Yeah. The Broncos did this to the Raiders in a way, and it didn't work out bad for the Raiders, but they did this once upon a time with the restricted agent free agency early in the NFL. You remember this probably, Scotty. They signed Tim Brown to a restricted free agent deal, and they heavy loaded it with money, and they thought they had put Al Davis in a bind because he was still fighting the Oakland thing and all that. And ultimately, the Raiders matched it, and then they went and did the same thing, and they got Anthony Miller from the Chargers.
5: Yeah.
6: But that's how teams used to pull this kind of move in the NFL all the time.
2: To try to stick the other team.
6: I'm shocked that NBA teams don't do this to other NBA teams more often.
5: Well, honestly, like to your point, it's this is the new NBA, though. It is now a financial and contractual battle between these teams because it is prohibitive in that league. It is, I don't know, prohibitive is the word. It is damaging, follow me on this for a second, to try to win. It's damaging to load up to pay your players, to keep guys together, to have continuity, like the way the Nuggets did, because they've tried to do everything they can to keep the championship core together.
2: Donald Sterling made a hell of a living for a lot of years by trying to be competitive.
6: Well, but it was funny because you know what?
2: That's true.
6: But you know what's Nate's point now?
5: Maybe even more one once he had to sell the team.
6: Well, you know where we're at? Every NBA team is now an NFL team in a rookie quarterback contract window.
5: Yeah.
6: Because
5: you're right,
6: OKC got their championship because all their guys were cheap.
5: Oh, they were all cheap.
6: Everybody that's upset, the OKC is going to be making some of these decisions in a year. Mm-hmm. Well, that big four, listen, that's all going to come due here.
2: As good as Mahomes is, and now I know he's trying to come back from an injury too. But now all of a sudden that money starts kicking up.
5: Yep,
2: they're going to be tougher. That same dominant
6: team.
2: Have
6: they had a good offensive line the last couple years?
5: No,
2: Joe Burrows. Come to mind, anybody?
6: They're
2: paying Cincinnati. Receivers and quarterback there.
5: Paid all the receivers.
6: It already happened. Trey Hendrickson's a Raven. Their best pass rusher's gone. Apparently, they're just going to. And how well is that gone?
5: Yeah.
6: Although Joe Flacco did all right.
5: And
6: did Joe Flacco lose, scoring 45 points a game with that team?
2: You know what? We just had the World Cup here, and this made me think of this. And especially the great clubs. And you can go back, there's a great documentary on Man United when they started just dominating, I think, through the 80s and 90s. But it was their they had small clubs, right? They had academies, I think they call them.
4: I mean, at one time they brought up five guys and won the Premier League, and you know, Beckham was one of those guys. Mm-hmm. But they developed talent and they won stuff. And then they're able to, as teams, when they get to so much and they got to make so much, what they're allowed to do, they sell them.
5: Yeah.
4: They sell them mm-hmm. to other teams to recoup money back.
6: By the way,
4: maybe they got something going on right over there that we're missing out on our sports.
5: Well,
4: here.
5: What's funny about it is what's a team that actually operates like that in North American sports? The Los Angeles Dodgers.
6: Yeah.
5: Okay. That's how they operate. And what's Major League Baseball trying to do?
6: Stop them.
5: Yeah. Because
6: to the point where they're running commercials against them.
5: Yeah, because they're smart, because they spend, but also they, to Scotty's point, they develop.
4: Because everybody trades for them, they're trying to get pieces out of there, aren't they?
5: Yep.
6: By the way, you guys know Bruce Brown isn't even on this roster, right? Like, that just kind of kicked in. Like, we got a chance to talk to Tony Jones. We were planning to talk to him anyway because he's Peewod
5: info.
6: But he will
5: be.
6: You think?
5: Yeah, I do.
6: I mean, what, you're so far in the apron, you're just going to keep... The apron's
5: somebody's
6: like,
5: got to play
6: like
5: minutes,
6: Grandma's
5: right?
6: Grandma's apron, or is it at least a cool like barbecue pitmaster's apron?
5: It's the
6: like a gunsmith's apron.
5: It's the sexy lady body. That's
6: is
5: the
6: that
5: apron.
6: What it is.
4: Dude, have you seen the new swim trunks that are out?
5: No,
4: they're guy swim.
5: Well,
4: trunks.
5: Well, maybe I have.
4: Well, they're guy swim trunks.
5: Yeah,
4: the seam of the top seam looks like it goes around your crotch.
5: Well, then
4: so
5: your
4: the guy's
5: point,
4: wearing the thong. It
5: yes,
4: looks like
5: I
4: you're wearing,
5: have. Yes.
4: Yeah.
5: Mm-hmm. To
6: he's
5: your
6: got
5: point.
6: A pair.
4: I think that'd be a good steady.
5: There ride. Was. We were on a beach last week. Okay.
6: A nude beach.
5: And it was not as covered as I would have cared for.
4: You went to a nude beach.
5: And no, it was a public beach.
6: He just wished people were more self-aware.
4: 10th Street in Miami.
5: But you just brought up those swim trunks. And I was like, I haven't seen them. And I was like, wait a minute. No, I have. To the point where there was a dude that was tanning his cheeks. Like it was covered, but like he like rolled them up to tan the cheeks.
6: Okay. All right.
5: To the point where I told my children, I was like, play on this side of our setup. Go play over there. People are wearing appropriate swimwear on this side.
6: Or so you thought.
5: Yes.
6: Did you get a real good look at the beach?
5: Yeah. It was... Ugh. Anyway, I have seen those swim trunks.
6: So was this a beach here or were you out of state?
5: I was in the state of Colorado, but I was, you know, I was an area code away.
6: It wasn't Dillon Reservoir.
5: It was not Dillon Reservoir.
6: We weren't beach whaling it at Dillon Reservoir.
4: Hey, honey, we're hitting the beach. Where are we going? Yeah. Grand Lake. Yeah.
5: No, we were in Durango.
6: Okay.
5: We were in beautiful Durango, Colorado.
6: Are you
5: Southwest
6: worried about
5: offending
6: the guy? You don't know who he is. Hey, guy, roll your cheeks down.
5: Here's the thing. I adore the community of Durango,
6: sure,
5: Colorado.
6: But not this guy.
5: I don't want to besmirch its reputation by telling people that male butt cheeks are sticking out all over the place on public beaches.
4: Did the guy have a good body?
5: He was doing all right for himself. What? Let's be honest. Hey. It was.
6: Was there a little hair mistrewn that was off putting?
5: No,
6: that the problem?
5: No. There was. That's the thing.
6: Smooth.
5: There was no hair.
6: It was baby style.
5: That guy, that once that guy went swimming, he was carving through the water. Okay?
6: Wow.
5: There was nothing to hold
6: all
5: him
6: right,
5: back.
6: All right. All right.
5: Yeah. Welcome to Crackman and Lindahl, by the way.
6: Oh, good to have it back.
5: Yeah, I'm Nate Crackman.
6: It's only been a month.
5: That's Andy Lindahl.
6: I don't even remember the last time. I know this. Last time you and I were on the air together, mm-hmm. we didn't have any of these problems.
5: No.
6: Now we've come back to nothing but problems.
5: Yeah, there's issues all over the place. It's, okay, Spencer Jones, let's just start there, okay? Because we could all do the thing, and I suppose if this is the kind of sports fan, basketball fan you want to be, and we get beaten over the head with this stuff all the time from the reporters, if you want to worry too much about the Nuggets books, you can do that. You can be concerned that Stan and Josh are paying a large luxury tax bill. If you want to concern yourself with that, I think they're doing okay.
6: I'm not worried about the luxury tax
5: bill. Right. It's,
6: there's something else I'm worried about.
5: There's a good basketball player in Spencer Jones who you're going to pay $6 million a year, who is a real gosh darn NBA power forward who can knock down corner threes, who can switch defensively, who makes good plays, who's a good fit with your superstars, who you got to have on this team. You don't have anybody else that does what Spencer Jones does. Like I saw there was some lamenting of like, oh, you could have had Tim Hardaway. Yeah, I really like Tim Hardaway. He's a good player.
6: He's got to want to be here too.
5: Well, he has to want to be here, but also like you will find guys to knock down threes. You don't have what Spencer Jones does, and the recent vintage of postseason basketball has shown us all like you got to have guys that can do what that guy can do.
6: Yeah, let me tell you my bigger concern, and we can have a larger conversation a little bit later if we need to.
5: Drop it on me. I want
6: to
5: hear.
6: To your point, I'm not worried about the checkbook of the Kroenkes.
5: Sure.
6: If they were, they wouldn't have agreed to this.
5: Yeah.
6: So it's not the money. It is, it's the restrictive, like if you don't get out of this second apron.
5: Right.
6: It's your ability to acquire, like again, in,
5: it
6: the,
5: gets
6: second,
5: a lot harder.
6: In the second apron, what we learned 3 years ago,
5: yeah.
6: The year after the championship run, that's your roster the whole year.
5: Right.
6: You don't get a signed buyout players. You don't get a trade for guys, this and that. It makes it impossible to get out of it.
5: You're right about that.
6: And
5: it is
6: that's
5: prohibitive.
6: That's what concerns me.
5: Your 2034 draft pick is frozen. Like, yeah, there's a lot of things that suck about it. But I'm also very, very is the word, reasonably confident. Andy, there's no way that they're gonna do this.
6: They'll get out. Someone's getting traded. Out.
5: Yeah, other painful moves are going to happen. Maybe even somebody you bought a jersey of is going to be on a different team next year. There's no way they're doing this.
6: No,
5: because you
6: can't.
5: But this move, the one that there was urgency to because of what Oklahoma City did, staring you in the face for a basketball player that, and the team has, and this is one of those where like, believe them when they say it, like, Wallace has gone out of his way to be like, this guy is a critical player. Adelman loves this dude. Wallace loves this dude. And they should, because he's a really good pro basketball player. Got to have this guy on your team. So, yeah, for a basketball move, I love it. And to that point, Andy, yeah, I don't see a world in which they're going to go second apron. Hey, it's Kreckman and Lindahl. We're with you today until 6 o'clock. We're thrilled to be with you. We have so much to cover. Much has happened since we did radio together last. We will delve into it, including the start of, what's that thing that's Friday? They got a thing called training camp. They have to train.
6: Meanwhile, the veterans report tomorrow, and they get their orientation videos.
5: Ooh!
6: Going.
5: Okay, so
6: you ever had a job where you got to watch like 9 orientation videos?
5: I think theirs is mostly don't bet on the NFL. We'll talk about what must be covered on orientation day for the Broncos next.
7: Training camp officially opens Friday.
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5: Starting Friday, we're broadcasting live from Broncos training camp. Well, we're not. They don't let us stay.
6: Yeah, you know what's wild?
5: You afternoon jerks have to leave.
6: You and I, when we started, there still was 2 days of Vic Fangio. Remember that?
5: Oh, yeah.
6: We actually did a few shows from the 2019 Vic Fangio training camp, and ever since COVID, it's almost like 2 days are just not a thing.
5: They don't exist anymore.
6: So
5: no, Sean Payton says, get off my lawn.
6: Do you remember our first training camp? Let's go down memory lane.
5: 2019?
6: Where they had to play in the Hall of Fame game. I swear
5: we started it so early.
6: Dude, that was the longest training camp, like, ever. I mean, ever.
5: Dude, I was unplugged for a while, but I came back and I started, like, flipping through training camp updates. I'm like, what the hell are these teams doing?
6: Yeah.
5: Why are they at football practice right now? Broncos in the mid... I think Sean Payton, again, like... it's pass fail in that league, right? It'll come down to, do you win, 13 games, or do you blow it and win 8? But I think Sean Payton has treated this offseason with the proper amount of kind of kid gloves and caution that he needed to, with a team that played deep into the season and played almost exclusively high leverage, tightrope walking kind of football games.
6: Yeah, he's taking advantage of the benefit of basically having a 3-year core together.
5: Continuity. This
6: will be year 3 for most of these guys.
5: Yeah.
6: You know what I mean?
5: There's like not any new dudes this year.
6: There's not.
5: There's like 4 of them.
6: They know the system. They know the schedule. Yeah. They know how this is going to work. They got to work in Jalen Waddle. They got to get Jonah Coleman ready. They got to figure out some middle linebacker depth, I guess. But for the most part, there's just not a lot that they have to worry about.
5: No, this football team's locked and loaded, and Sean has handled it really, really well. Obviously, the first story of training camp is what is now. It's time to finally get the real answer on the ankle.
6: Yep,
5: and is because it's been training camp. Okay, and I think it was Luka Evans in the post the other day. Spent some time with Bo Nix's off-season trainer, and now he looks great. Okay, cool. Okay, but the amount of Instagram videos or weird cryptic short clips of him jogging that may or may not have been this year, last year, or 10 years ago. Okay, now we just get to go watch a football practice and see, how does he look?
6: Right.
5: Because when he was out there taking his reps at OTAs, Andy, I came in here and I told you every day, I didn't think he looked very good.
6: Right.
5: All right, well, what was that, 5-6 weeks ago? So now what does the improvement look like? And is this guy locked and loaded and ready to go, and we can be fully confident that he will be 100% and will be as mobile as he needs to be in week 1? And if he is, great. This offense should be improved. Should be. Keyword. That's, it's the NFL offseason. You can't guarantee anything. Should be improved. Jalen Waddle should make it better. He should be able to do some of the things that they weren't able to do enough of last year. The Davis Webb experiment or pivot, whatever we want to call it, should hopefully produce the desired effect of Bo Nix being more comfortable and play calls getting in more quickly and some actual rhythm and all of that. Okay, cool. But that's it. It all comes down to how does the ankle look? And we all find out this weekend.
6: Yeah. We start to get our answers, like you said. I thought to bookmark this last. Okay. Do you want to do the wild topic yet? I haven't even warned you about
5: all right.
6: This. I came up with this a week ago.
5: Throw it at me.
6: And I was like, only Kreckman and Lindahl in full can do this.
5: Okay.
6: The best way that we can.
5: All right. Got my pen out.
6: I'm going to give you your first theme for training camp.
5: Ooh, there's a theme. Does it have a song?
6: Well, it could be.
5: Okay.
6: You know what it could be, Spring, if you want to dig it up?
5: Mm.
6: The theme to Star Wars. And I'll tell you why.
5: Wait,
6: yeah,
5: which, Wait, which of the Star Wars?
6: There's just the general theme that plays for the opening credits of every Star Wars.
5: Okay.
6: Right?
5: All right. So the yellow words are floating up into space.
6: Yeah, you got to read stuff to figure out what's about to happen because George Lucas had to cut the budget somewhere, apparently, in order to afford a few more models. The AT-AT model and all that.
5: Sure.
6: He had to make you read what was really going on and not shoot it. So anyway. Can you imagine nowadays how many kids are like, I ain't reading all that. You just don't know what the hell's going on.
5: Just put this in a tweet.
6: Yeah, please just tweet
5: 140 characters, please.
6: That'd be funny. Tweet from Vader. I'm going to find you, princess. And the princess, no, you're not. Anyway. The original Star Wars from our childhood, as you know it, is 3 movies.
5: Yeah.
6: Which were the best of the 3 movies in your mind? All 3, those 3, the original trilogy.
5: Of the original trilogy.
6: What was the best?
5: Empire.
6: And I knew you'd say that.
5: Yeah, Empire's the best movie. But they're all great.
6: It's year 3 of Sean Payton and Bo Nix.
5: So it's Return of the Jedi now.
6: What do they have to do? Because I would agree with you. Mm-hmm. I think if you look at it in full, I think if you look at it in interesting, because in the first one, you kind of get to know who these people are and how they play in.
5: What
6: and
5: the hell
6: Luke's,
5: is this?
6: You know, Luke's a little extra whiny and not really doing enough.
5: I'm going to go to the Tashi station and pick up more power converters.
6: There's weird kissing between the two when you find out they're brother and sister. I really don't need any of that. But the second one really, really crushes it.
5: They're on Hoth.
6: They're on Hoth.
5: The damn Falcon won't work.
6: Yeah. Yeah. He's learned how to be a Jedi.
5: Yeah.
6: Cloud City's happening.
5: Oh, love
6: you
5: Cloud
6: meet
5: City.
6: Boba Fett for your 10 minutes of fame.
5: Yeah.
6: All that's going down.
5: Goes to see Yoda.
6: Now Luke's hand with the saber. Do you see that sold for like $3 million at auction?
5: Oh, my mom told me about this.
6: With his hand and the saber in it.
5: Yeah.
6: So anyway.
5: So wait, is Sean Payton Yoda in this analogy?
6: What do Sean Payton and Bo Nix need to do to make sure that their Return of the Jedi is better than the actual Return of the Jedi?
5: So is in
6: because
5: this...
6: last year you almost went to the Super Bowl. Pretty
5: right.
6: damn good.
5: It's pretty
6: Left
5: good.
6: You on a cliffhanger like finding out Luke's dad is Darth Vader. And if you tell me it's a spoiler, I'm not having it. You haven't lived. Look, I don't know what caveman you just dug up.
5: So the second half of the AFC Championship game is Luke hanging off the antenna at the bottom of Cloud
6: City. Falling down a trash chute.
5: Right.
6: Doing his weird meditation to get Leia and everybody to come find him.
5: Uh-huh.
6: Lando Calrissian trying to quit drinking a Colt 45 long enough to become a good guy. Remember when he pitched Colt 45?
5: Billy Dee Williams was so cool.
6: So smooth.
5: So cool.
6: So smooth.
5: And they put a cape on him.
6: Yeah. Weird cape he's wearing. Then he's got the guy with the cool headphones that I don't know what he does. I guess he's a robot, but nobody knew.
5: Those were the original noise-canceling headphones.
6: Yeah, that dude was walking around with them the whole time.
5: So in this analogy, is Bo Nix's ankle frozen in carbonite?
6: Yes.
5: And now we've got to get
6: now
5: it out.
6: Now we've got to find a way.
5: But it's going to be blind for a while.
6: Sean's got to go in there in uh-huh. some weird mask.
5: Uh-huh.
6: I hope he doesn't put on a bathing suit and...
5: show me his butt cheeks.
6: Yeah, all that kind of stuff. but how is this? Because if you really think about Return of the Jedi...
5: Yeah.
6: And I came up with this at the end of vacation when okay. I had time to come up with this. I thought to myself, you know... I love the Star Wars, and mm-hmm. I love the original trilogy.
5: Yes.
6: But really, as you digest it as an adult, the Return of the Jedi, is mid. It's fine. It's all just kind of fine. You end up with the same thing you gave me in the first movie.
5: Yeah.
6: You got these damn walking teddy bears to sing. Now, look,
5: God,
6: I was
5: sold
6: all about...
5: so many action figures. They really did.
6: Yeah, and I liked them.
5: George
6: Ewok Village
5: as a kid. No, George Lucas, he was printing money
6: off
5: that movie.
6: He knew how to move stuff.
5: Yeah, he did.
6: He and Gene Simmons know how to move some merch.
5: Figured out the merchandising. Merchandising.
6: You know, and look, I was a big fan of the whole Leia scene. Who wasn't?
5: Sure.
6: Some still to this day.
5: Gold bikini.
6: But...
5: prime Carrie Fisher.
6: But the ending was, you know... I just remember at the end of it,
5: mm-hmm.
6: I was just like, that's Luke's dad. He's the weird guy missing half his head. You know?
5: And then later it just became a trio of crappy actors.
6: Yeah.
5: Uh-huh.
6: Yeah. Weird blue shimmery stuff. How do you avoid that kind of letdown this season, Nate Kreckman? How do you actually get to the Super Bowl and win it? Because don't tell me that was some fulfilling ending to Jedi. It really wasn't.
5: How
6: they just kind of wrapped it.
5: Not end up singing the Yub Nub song in a forest somewhere.
6: In the original masterpiece.
5: Yeah.
6: Where they didn't go to all the planets. There just was some weird fireworks, which I don't know how they got the pyros. It's a planet full of wood. I don't think I'd be shooting off any fireworks if I were them. But whatever. Maybe that's just me being affected by our hot, dry summer.
5: Stage 2 fire ban on Endor.
6: The Endor County DA and Sheriff's Department is making sure you don't have the good old Hoth fireworks that they don't seem to be worried about at all.
5: Oh, man. Why did it all go wrong? Endor's on fire.
6: Yeah.
5: Endor
6: well,
5: looks like Pueblo.
6: Well, they went to Hoth and got the damn fireworks. A place made of ice. So, I'm just saying, what... We had to come back and correct the Lindahl style.
5: We really did.
6: Seriously, what do they have to do? Because, again, everybody's now, like, this is Jedi. You remember all the anticipation for Jedi? You might have been too young, but I'm telling you, the whole world was waiting with bated breath to see how this sucker was going to wrap up, and Luke's really a Jedi. Is Bo ready to be a Jedi? Is he really ready? Is he going to come back with all these, you know, the black robes and the cool tricks?
5: Sure.
6: And the ankle's not a problem at all. He talked about working with the deep ball coach. Is all of a sudden he and Jalen Waddle going to turn into Tom Brady and Randy Moss or something like that?
5: But that's just it. Like, I'm not worried about deep ball.
6: I'm not either.
5: Guy can throw deep ball.
6: I'm worried about mid-range.
5: Are you going to hit that tight window?
6: And move the sticks.
5: Deep intermediate. Hell, any intermediate throw, you're going to throw a tight window. Is when Jalen Waddle's coming back to the football, are you going to be able to just peg the ball right in there where it has to be and be able to dice up a zone defense, which befuddled you every time that you saw it last year.
6: You know what he needs to do? Hit the nipple.
5: Yes, he does.
6: Just aim for that on him.
5: It's a good, it's
6: just dot it right there.
5: All right, so I'm,
6: right
5: so
6: on the peck.
5: Again, remember, he goes back to see old Yoda.
6: He does.
5: You know,
6: only to find out he knew everything he needed to know all along.
5: Except he had to face Vader.
6: Yeah. Then he got the uncomfortable news. Hey, man, you've been kissing your sister a little too hard. Why don't we lay off that?
5: Gun is digging into my hip.
6: Is that a lightsaber? You better hope so.
5: I was thinking of the ending of Ace Ventura. Even Dan Marino spinning everywhere. His sister, my God. So remember, Yoda tells him you got to face Vader. You're not a Jedi yet. You got to face Vader.
6: Yeah.
5: All right.
6: Bo's got to face the intermediate pass.
5: He does.
6: And the consistency of gaining first downs.
5: Can Bo Nix defeat? Can he actually sit back in the pocket, diagnose and dissect an actual zone coverage? Can he do that with any kind of consistency? Because if he does, and Jaylen Waddle opens up the middle of the field, which was non-existent for the Broncos a year ago, and we know that Sean Payton loves to throw some screens. Throw it to running backs behind the line of scrimmage. Throw wide receiver screens. We know all those things. They love to do all of that. Okay. But is there going to be other elements to this offense? Is this thing going to get vertical in the way that it needs to open things up, open up the run game, open up the parts of the field where defenses have just been able to close out Bo Nix? And is simply the transition to Davis Webb and whatever work that he was able to do on his bum ankle, which is frozen in carbonite, is that enough to unlock this offense? Because, Andy, I got to be honest with you, I think this defense is going to kick ass again.
6: Well, I do, but I also think

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4: This year, and I'm not saying I'm not saying we should expect a fall-off, but they are having to replace John Franklin Myers. DJ Jones is a year older, and you still have some questions at the linebacker spot that got a little weird with the pup list. You know, who was that? Jordan that got put on the pup
5: Jordan
4: list?
5: Jordan Turner, yeah.
4: Jordan Turner. And look, I'm not sure they were counting on Jordan Turner to be the biggest part of things, but that is depth. And John Franklin Myers was a presence in the middle to push the pocket. I'm just saying that at some point you can't expect the defense to still play at this elite. The Broncos offense under Manning, that's kind of what the Broncos defense has been. If you go the first 3 years of Manning, the Broncos defense has been almost akin to that. They're going to have a Bronco in 15 offense sort of year where the offense then needs to be able to pick it up and balance the equation a little bit.
5: Yeah.
4: Like, to me this year, you've got to balance the equation a little bit.
5: One of the things that I like about where they're at right now and the way that Sean has talked about this team, though, Andy, is like he's very aware of what the equation is that's staring him in the face.
4: I agree.
5: He looked at it and he said, we were good, but we were also fortunate. And we cannot bank on that again this year. And so he has done what he can, most notably going and getting Jaylen Waddle and bringing back J.K. Dobbins to say, all right, we got to shore up the things that we're not good enough at, because we cannot just count on it breaking our way again this season. We won't have the same insane record in one-score games that we had a year ago, so we need to address these issues. Defensively, we're going to be really good, but also, like, there's also just the law of averages when it comes to health on both sides of the ball, but especially on the defensive side of the ball, that if you start to get a little bit nicked up at some key positions, most notably, you know, like in the trenches.
4: Yeah.
5: Or in the secondary, too, and they're deep, but like we saw it last year, that depth goes quick, man.
4: Man, one injury to Brandon Jones. I still think We don't all really kind of remember what Brandon Jones did to things. He went out, mm-hmm. and everything changed. Talanoa Hufanga was not the same guy because he could not play the same way he did with Brandon Jones back there. They did not trust the veteran. They had nobody to really trust as the veteran's cover guy.
5: Yeah.
4: That was the safety net for what Hufanga likes to do.
5: So can you guys score 10 more touchdowns this year as an offense?
4: Right.
5: If you can do that, then you can win the AFC West.
4: Then you
5: can do what you did last year.
4: You've got to cut the number of, I don't care about one score games. The NFL's kind of set up to have that. The true one score games are, man, that easily could have gone the other way. Sometimes
5: right.
4: you have one score games because someone adds on some cosmetic crap.
5: Sure.
4: I'm talking about, you've got to stay out of the one that, man, you were this close to that not being, again, the Washington game, the Philly game,
5: mm-hmm.
4: funny enough, it's all the NFC East.
5: Giants game.
4: The
5: yeah.
4: Giants game also yeah. comes to mind. You yeah. can't be doing a bunch of that.
5: No.
4: And frankly, you can't be relying on a miracle interception from Jaquan McMillan to move on in the playoffs either. By the way, a quick text. Thank you, clowns. I just spit my Sonic iced tea all over the windshield. Well, welcome back to the Kreckman Lindahl Experience. We welcome you all in. The doors are open. Please find seating that's comfortable.
5: The ankle is frozen in carbonite. Also, why did that helmet make her talk all weird?
4: Well, she had to have a voice changer.
5: Yeah.
4: Like Billy Bob Thornton in Sling Blade.
5: That's the voice effect they did.
4: Is that Davis Webb?
6: All right, I'm gonna need a split white.
4: Actually, it kind of sounds like the Cajun guy from Waterboy.
5: It's a combination of the two. Yeah, something about
4: Billy Bob Thornton in Sling Blade. That
5: he sure
4: was him, right?
5: You got it right. French fried potatoes and all that. Yes.
4: Doing Verizon commercials.
5: It's the Kreckman and Lindahl Show on Altitude Sports Radio.
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1: 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Billy Bob Thornton. Well done, Andy. Good job.
10: Now, you know, I haven't seen Sling Blade, but I remember it well enough. So, is it worth seeing?
1: Sling Blade's great. Yes. It's, okay, so there's, here's where I have to admit to something. Okay. So, when I was in college, a friend of mine alerted me to a thing about the movie Sling Blade. Okay, if you watch the entire movie, it's very good, very well done, very sad. But there is about a 15-minute chunk in the middle of the movie, or if you just watch it out of context, the alcoholic, abusive stepfather Dwight Yoakam that Dwight Yoakam plays in that movie, it's some of the best comedy you'll ever see in your life. Again. If you don't watch all the sad stuff before it and all the sad stuff after it, and we...
10: you just isolate.
1: Exactly. And me and some of my buddies got kind of obsessed with it for a while in college. And so, like, I can never really watch that movie in its entirety ever again. Because now it's just kind of funny. Plus, like, everybody in the world has done, like, a Sling Blade impression.
10: Yeah.
1: Obviously, 30 Rock did a Sling Blade joke. Like, everybody in the world has done it now. So, again, it's kind of like, do you think Forrest Gump is sad anymore?
10: Here's my problem.
1: Maybe Tropic Thunder ruined it for everybody.
10: No, so, it's sad because Forrest resembles my dad a little bit.
1: Okay.
10: Especially towards the end. Like, my dad would get that sharp haircut and just kind of,
1: yeah.
10: My dad's not a very social guy, so there's a little bit enough that reminds me of my dad that'll make me sad.
1: Forrest
10: but no,
1: Gump's like your dad,
10: yeah, a little bit, which I knew was going to be a bad analogy to put out there. But I
1: wasn't expecting this. Okay.
10: I wasn't either, but that because I've watched it a couple times this summer, and I'm just like, you know, my dad used to just send me off to school like that. You know, here you go, here's your lunch. I've given you a crappy ham sandwich. Go get on the bus or whatever. Go walk. I went on the bus, but go walk to school.
1: I was not expecting this.
10: Yeah, but no, watching Forrest get duped over time and time again by Jenny, who you should just get her out of your life, man.
1: When
10: you're a billionaire.
1: When you do characters, and again, that was one of the big jokes in Tropic Thunder. When you do those characters, it makes them so ripe for imitation and mockery. For the rest of the existence of the movie, that like it loses its gravitas, you know?
10: Right. Well, and the Lieutenant Dan thing. I mean, he's up there again. It was on. I think I only caught like 30 minutes of it Friday or something. But he's just you're not gonna get me. And of course, just the whole visual. You're just like, all right, man.
1: Those movies they have a shelf life by which they are important.
10: Yes.
1: And then after a while, you're just like, no, this is all ridiculous.
10: To your point, the emotional grip. Well, it's the same thing with the Star Wars. Star Wars was the coolest thing for me growing up. But now I watch it. I told you the same thing happened with Rad. Rad got me to buy bikes and all sorts of GT clothing and change my identity. And now I watch it all these years later whenever they celebrate it in March. And like, God, this is a bad movie.
1: You know what,
10: the race I thought was so cool is not all that great a race.
1: They had a clubhouse, though.
10: They did. That was pretty sweet.
1: Clubhouses are cool.
10: Are you allowed to have clubhouses anymore? See, I had a buddy growing up.
1: I mean, it's as long as you're on the up and up inside your clubhouse.
10: I had a buddy growing up that had a tough shed that was his clubhouse. We had fun in there.
1: literally was just a tough shed. Did you ever like a? Did you ever have the Kevin McAllister like treehouse cool elevated clubhouse? I didn't know anybody that ever had the elevated clubhouse.
17: A friend of mine did. Yeah.
1: Oh, really?
17: Yeah, Joe Longmire had it, and yes, it was very cool.
1: I feel like he probably had the USS flag too, didn't he? G.I. Joe aircraft.
17: He did not have that. No, he had a dad that loved him enough to find like spare lumber and build him a crappy treehouse, but not enough to spend money on the aircraft.
1: Did you have to have like? Did you have cool ways down? See, we had a tree.
17: But the other thing about like being friends with a treehouse kid was like if I went over there and be like, dude, let's go hang out in your treehouse.
1: Yeah.
17: And he's like, yeah, I haven't been in my treehouse in 3 weeks. Like, again, treehouse kids, they don't care about their treehouse.
1: Well, it's not cool as everybody's
17: exactly.
1: Over.
17: If it's novel and you go over there, you're like, this is the coolest thing in the world.
1: Listen.
17: He's like, I don't know. There's bees in the corner.
1: Should we go level of the dad love? So his dad loved him enough to build him the elevated treehouse. My dad loved me enough to build us a ladder to get up to the top branch of this weeping birch that we had, but that was it.
17: To fall out and paralyze yourself.
1: Oh, we were jumping out of the more I think about it, dude, the more I think about it, we jumped off this top limb. This limb was at least, like, even the adults needed the ladder. It had to be about 7 to 8 feet off the ground, this top limb that we could make it to, thus the need for the ladder. I'm really surprised we didn't break legs jumping off. Did you ever jump off the garage roof? We used to jump off roofs, too. Like, I had not a detached garage would jump off the roof of.
17: Never jumped off my garage roof, patio roof. Yeah, we had the roof over the patio.
1: You ever have to break in your own house because you forgot the key? I was a latchkey kid, so if I forgot my key, I was not getting anything for 2 hours. It was 2 hours in the yard.
17: No, my parents were usually, they were there to let me in the house.
1: No, my mom,
17: somebody let me in.
1: My mom would, well, luckily our landlord lived next door. Most of the time they were home to let me in, but a couple of times they weren't. So I had to figure out how to get up to a second story bathroom window and rip the screen off to get in.
17: Well, that's what teams are trying to do right now to acquire Hunter Goodman.
1: Well,
17: according to Ken Rosenthal, multiple major league executives estimate the chances of Goodman getting traded at about 30%. That percentage, however, could increase in the coming days. Teams interested in Hunter Goodman resisting the Rockies' early asking price because of their dissatisfaction with his work behind the plate. Yeah, that's like it. It's Hunter Goodman's not a great defensive catcher. Hunter Goodman
1: knows when to challenge a pitch, though. He's really good at that.
17: Also, have you looked at the numbers? He's like fine at it. But if you were only to watch the Rockies telecast, they think he's just like Kreskin with the zone. Because then when I looked through some of the numbers, I was like, oh yeah, no, he's good, but like a lot of catchers are good at it. So when it comes to training Hunter Goodman, like, I'm fine with it. Just it better be a massive return. Don't get Noland. That's all I ask. But also, no. I don't think it's possible for this front office to get Noland because they've actually worked in baseball before.
1: Yeah, look, there's some things.
17: The trade's not going to be negotiated by Dick Monfort, which is a huge first step in what they have to do. Like, this is one of those moves where, you know, trading Noland, that was just Dick Monfort was desperate to not have to pay him. The trading of Hunter Goodman, they don't have to do it. So the Rockies are allowed to sit around and be picky, and they should be right now, and I'm reasonably confident they will be.
1: You had a little interesting Noland thought today.
17: A little note.
1: We may need to get to
17: that. We're going to revisit that a little bit later in the show after Hall of Fame weekend, because he's going into the Hall of Fame.
1: Yeah. They're going to be like a...
17: How's that going to go?
1: Like when mom and dad try to put aside their differences after a divorce, you can have dinner on a holiday.
17: Right. How's that gonna go? Also, how many times in a row? I don't know if you looked at some of the numbers from yesterday. Mizorowski's the called strike against Kyle Karros in the second inning yesterday. Mizorowski hit 104.5 miles per hour.
1: It's pretty fast.
17: That's some gas.
1: Pretty good.
17: Hell, the one that Carrick hit out yesterday, I think, was 101.9. Which was, let's see, I believe the number on this, fastest pitch a Rocky has homered against since 2008. And tied for the 12th fastest that anyone has ever clubbed for a long ball in the same span. And it was funny because it was just like a laser down the line, oppo, so he was way behind the thing, but he got the barrel on it. And when somebody throws the ball 102 miles an hour,
1: it's going somewhere.
17: It's going to go somewhere. You just got to be able to make contact with it. So good on Cole Kerrig for being able to do that. 104.5. How many pitches in a row at 104.5 would you have to see before you finally made contact?
1: Me?
17: Yeah.
1: I ain't making contact.
17: I don't think I would either.
1: I'm not going to go DMAC on you where I could tell you I can hit professional pitching.
17: I can't.
1: I'm well aware of that.
17: Especially that professional pitching. That dude struck out 8 of the first 9 that he faced yesterday. Not bad. Pretty good outing, I would say.
1: Did you even foul one off?
17: I could. Let me put it this way. I could, but like I would have to do the thing where I would just like have to like swing while the ball was still in his hand.
1: Sure.
17: And hope that my bat hit it.
1: And hope you guessed right.
17: Exactly. Like, that's the thing that I could do, but I'm pretty sure a professional major league pitcher would know that I was going to do that and would get me out anyway.
1: How much money for the bunt attempt?
17: That would suck so bad.
1: No way.
17: Just dong one right off your face.
1: Yeah, that'd be my luck. I'd send it right into my... I'd, like, crack my orbital bone hitting that thing into myself.
17: Yeah. No, that guy, his elbow, by the way, is well on its way to exploding. But it's a pretty good time in the meantime. It's Craigman and Lindahl. We'll step aside for a moment here. Jeff Lingwald coming up at 4:20 with a Broncos training camp preview, discussion, etc. But when we return, we will preview the 2026 NFL season at the beginning of training camp as only we can here on the Craigman and Lindahl show with a little act. We're going to call this, when we come back, what the hell team is this guy on?
1: Oh, I can't wait. Let me guess. I get to guess?
17: You do. You'll get some of them.
1: When driving back from Durango, Nate decided to look up a list.
17: I concocted this in my head and was like, ooh, this could be fun.
1: Star Wars analogies and where the hell does he play? Welcome to Craigman and Lindahl. We're back and running.
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1: Guys, Andy Lindahl for Wahoo's Fish Tacos. Now, you know what? I happen to have it again today. Had it really quick in the last couple of weeks because Jeff and I had to go and get it done because pretty soon it's going to be too much for Jeff to be able to get over there and go because, you know, training camp, all that kind of stuff. 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
28: 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This is a ramp crash northbound 25, ramp to eastbound 70 in the left lane, causing a delay to downtown. I-25, both directions, downtown to the tech center, just under 30 minutes. 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
17: The 2026 NFL season is upon us, and everybody is gearing up for fantasy drafts and all the money that they're going to lose, betting on player props on Sundays, etc., etc. And we here on the Craigman and Lindahl Show, we want to be able to help everybody out, because I got to be honest with you, all these moves went down a couple of months ago, and I don't remember any of them. So I'm learning just as much as everybody else here, but we're gonna find out how much Andy remembers from free agency and trade season in the NFL with a little exercise we like to call what the hell team is this guy on? And I'll be honest with you, Andy. I'm glad that I did this because some of these dudes, I totally forgot they're on different teams now.
1: Well, then I probably did too.
17: Very likely. We will. We'll start with some big picture. I'll throw you some softballs to get it started, and then we'll get a little bit deeper into the weeds.
1: Let's do it.
17: Andy, A.J. Brown, what the hell team is that guy on?
1: Well, that's the Patriots.
17: He's on the Patriots,
1: that's
17: yes.
1: That's the most softball one you could give me.
17: He's maybe the easiest one to remember because the first thing you think of is Vrabel and Rossini.
1: That is extremely true, and yet at the same time, wasn't he also the last transaction we've had? Right?
17: Probably. It was very recent.
1: Because it was, what, middle of June?
17: Yes.
1: Minicamp time or
17: it
1: whatever?
17: It was very recent, yes, because he was a post-June 1st
1: right.
17: designation.
1: They had to wait for all that.
17: Right.
1: Then they tried to figure out what weekend can we do this where no one's going to, you know, stir up the Vrabel-Rossini news again and all that.
17: Don't worry, we stirred it.
1: Oh, yeah, it's going to be coming any day now again. I'm sure another saga of this is going to start up.
17: Andy, what team is Jared Verse on?
1: Jared Verse,
17: pass rusher.
1: Jacksonville.
0: Duval.
17: Jared Verse is on the Browns.
1: Oh, that's right. He got traded. I
17: forgot. For?
1: He got traded for Myles
17: Garrett. Myles Garrett, what the hell team is that guy on?
0: Get your damn act together.
17: Yeah, Myles Garrett's on
1: Jared
17: the Rams.
1: Jared Verse was the UCLA kid out of the Rams. I knew he was a pass rusher, but I couldn't remember what team he was
17: See,
1: on.
17: I kind of tripped you up a little bit because I was going to go with Myles Garrett, and then I was like, wait a minute, I could do Jared Verse and I can make it tougher. Yeah, Jared Verse is on the Browns. Myles Garrett's on the Rams.
1: I do remember the guy.
17: Yeah. Yeah, good player.
1: Yeah,
17: it's just
1: he's the one that really, I mean, how is he thinking? Not only do you go from a contender, you move to Cleveland from L.A.
17: Yeah, didn't go his way.
1: Mm.
17: Dexter Lawrence, what team is Dexter Lawrence on?
1: Okay,
17: now?
1: Dexter Lawrence was a Giant.
17: He was a Giant. He got crossed up with John Harbaugh.
1: That's right.
17: Yeah.
1: Man, was this right before the draft?
17: He's on a team, and now they lost a, not exactly the same position, but they lost a defensive lineman
1: right.
17: and a critical edge rusher, and then they needed to add somebody. What team is Dexter Lawrence on?
1: Is he a Jet?
17: He's a Bengal.
1: Oh, that's right.
17: He's a Bengal.
1: That got to replace. Oh, they used their first-round pick on him, didn't they?
17: Yes. Yes.
1: Because their whole theory was, we aren't going to get a guy as good as Dexter Lawrence at pick whatever they were, mm-hmm. 10 or whatever it was.
17: So he's on the Bengals, and then Trey Hendrickson
1: is a Baltimore Raven.
17: Because Maxx Crosby is
1: a Raider.
17: Still a Raider. Yeah. He didn't go
1: yeah.
17: anywhere.
1: Yeah.
17: He was traded, and then he wasn't.
1: He tried to be. Then everybody got around each other, and they're like, nah.
17: He was sitting in a waiting room reading a Time magazine for 2.5 hours.
1: Is it wrong of me that I still don't think Maxx Crosby's as sad as he tried to make it seem?
17: No, I think he likes living in Vegas.
1: Yeah, I don't think. Baltimore's a whole different vibe.
17: DJ Moore. What team is DJ Moore on?
1: Ooh, the old old Bear, right?
17: He was on the Bears.
1: He was on the Bears.
17: Yeah. And he went to a team that needed to upgrade at wide receiver.
1: Is he with Washington?
17: He's a Buffalo Bill.
1: Oh, no.
17: He's a Bill.
1: Yes.
17: Yes.
2: Oh, no.
17: Because Jalen Waddle is, of course, a Bronco.
1: That's right.
17: Which is a better upgrade than DJ Moore, who's fine.
1: Sure.
17: But I don't think he automatically fixes the fortunes
1: of
17: the Buffalo
1: Bears.
17: Well,
1: the Bears really thought that he was going to be. Remember, he got that big fat contract in the middle of their Hard Knocks year.
17: Yeah.
1: With who was that? Eberflus was the coach.
17: Oh, right.
1: And it was a weird.
17: I didn't like
1: you
17: that guy.
1: You hated that guy from the first meeting with Caleb Williams.
17: Yeah. Uh huh. But now they've got. Now they got Rome Odunze and Luther Burden.
1: That's right.
17: Yes. So the Bears are happy, and DJ Moore, who I had in fantasy last year, gets to be on the Bills. To disappoint. Trent McDuffie, the cornerback.
1: A Ram.
17: He is a Ram. Well,
1: along
17: okay.
1: with L'Jarius Sneed. Where does that guy play? You got him on
17: done.
1: Your list?
17: He was on the list, but we're not going to get to him now. See, that's good. You know all the new coworkers.
1: Well, no,
17: that's
1: I know these two because, you know
2: Sneed,
1: what?
2: Sneed's a chief.
17: Oh, yeah, Sneed's
1: oh, no,
17: a chief.
1: He did.
2: Well, Jalen no. Watson.
1: Jalen Watson. All I remember is you had a high five story Friday about the two old Chiefs that are now Rams corners.
2: Yeah.
1: That's where assist to Mark Springer so I know where the hell that guy plays. So in a way, the Kreckman and Lindahl connection's coming through.
17: We figured it out.
1: Because yeah, the spring Rams, is helping it out.
17: LeJarius the Rams corners went back. Are now Jalen Watson and Trent McDuffie.
1: Who you got next?
17: Kyler Murray. What team's Kyler Murray on?
1: He's about to be the starting quarterback in Minnesota.
17: Okay, he's on the Vikings. Well done. Yeah. Well done.
1: J.J. McCarthy's about to be the... Where the hell does that guy play?
17: Okay,
1: he's about to enter the game, I think.
17: Tell you what, let's do some quarterbacks for a minute here. Geno Smith, what the hell team is that guy
1: Geno
17: on?
1: Smith is back with the Jets.
17: He's back on
1: the
17: Jets.
1: Super weird because he asked Rush to come play.
17: Wait for it.
1: And now Geno Smith's got his own little off-the-field problems going on.
17: That guy was eating too much shifty lettuce.
1: That guy had... By the way, how did you like it when you were gone where Taco Bell was just kind of like, sorry for all the diarrhea. Here's a dollar in Chorito in the app. I literally got like an email that said that. And then I missed the dollar in Chorito day, but wanted it so bad, went and got two Friday.
17: Good job.
1: Paid $10.
17: Took your risk.
1: There's no lettuce in the Enchirito.
17: That's true. Malik Willis. What the hell team is that guy?
1: Oh, Malik Willis. He's with the Dolphins.
17: He's a Dolphin.
1: Yeah. Now,
17: formerly a Packer.
1: I was thinking Malik Nabers there for a minute.
17: Yeah.
1: Giants wide receiver. Glad we got that straight down.
17: Yes, he's still on the Giants.
1: Yeah. Well, with he's on the pup is where he is.
17: Kirk Cousins. What the hell team is he on?
1: Kirk Cousins is trying to be best friends with Fernando Mendoza and what I think is going to be a very weird... You know what? Those two guys trying to be Raiders, could there be more like non-Raiders? Hey, that's a far cry from Kenny Stabler back in the day. You know what I mean?
17: Those guys are having a lot of sleepy time
1: tea. Yeah, they're done, and they're living cleanly. They're helping old ladies across the street, whereas Kenny Stabler's doing anything but
17: kicking the old lady over. Last quarterback, Tua. What team is Tua on?
1: Tua is not. Isn't Tua an Arizona?
0: Tua Tagovailoa.
1: Oh no, he's an Atlanta Falcon.
17: He's an Atlanta
1: Falcon for a job.
17: Yeah,
1: Falcon. He's a Mark Johnson Falcon.
17: He's battling with Penix.
1: That's right.
17: The Dolphins didn't want him anymore.
1: That's right.
17: Yeah. Kenneth Walker the third.
1: Kenneth Walker the third.
17: Super Bowl MVP.
1: So this is going to be interesting. I've talked to a few people that believe the Kansas City Chiefs offensive line is not going to afford Kenneth Walker the chance to be so picky. Kenneth Walker likes to walk up like he's looking at a Furs cafeteria meat selection line. Do I want the Salisbury steak? Do I want a chop steak? Do I want a hamburger? Do I just want a steak?
17: Thought he was looking over the lettuce.
1: He's not going to have enough time to be. He needs to hit go and hit the hole and all that. So we'll see what happens. But he is a Chief.
17: David Montgomery. What the hell team is he on?
1: David Montgomery.
17: Mm-hmm.
1: Now, was he a Packer?
17: He was a Lion. He's been on the Lions the last 3 years. But now it's all Jahmyr Gibbs.
1: Is he a Titan?
17: He's a... Well, very close. Same amount of syllables. Starts with the same letter. We were looking for the Texans.
1: A Texan.
17: He's a
1: same
17: Texan.
1: Same division.
17: Yes. What about Travis
1: Etienne? Well, how could you forget he's a New Orleans Saint?
17: He is a New Orleans Saint.
1: Because that's why we all had to learn how to actually say the Cajun pronunciation of his name.
17: Yeah, he wanted to be on the Jags, but they have Bashal Tutin.
1: We wanted him on the Broncos, from what I understand, but price got a little high.
17: Here we go, Andy. Again, we're previewing the 2026 NFL season. What the hell team is this guy on? Mike Evans. What team is that guy on?
1: Ooh, Mike Evans.
17: Yeah, remember him?
1: Is a San Francisco 49er.
17: He is. He's a Niner. 12 years in Tampa, but apparently, now he's a Niner.
1: Yeah. He is healthy. How about Mike Shanahan and the car accident revelation over the weekend?
17: Oof, that was Kyle, but yeah.
1: I'm sorry. Yeah. Well, let's get it right. God, I'm killing people off, putting guys in car accidents. I got to quit.
17: Mike's doing okay.
1: Mike's all right.
17: We hope Mike's doing okay. Reek Woolen. Remember Reek Woolen from the Seahawks, the corner? What the hell team is he on?
1: Oh, was he the first big signing of free agency?
17: Got that taunting penalty in the NFC title game. Almost
1: right.
17: Blew it against the Rams.
1: Oh, who needed? I don't remember who Reek Woolen signed with because I knew it wasn't in Denver.
17: He's a Philadelphia Eagle.
1: Oh, there you go.
17: Yeah, Reek Woolen's
1: an Eagle. So they got rid of A.J. Brown, but they brought in Reek Woolen.
17: Yes.
1: All will be fine.
17: All will be okay. Let's stay in the secondary. Minka Fitzpatrick. Do you know what team Minka Fitzpatrick's on now?
1: Former Steeler.
17: Yes, he was. Do you remember where he was last year?
1: I don't.
17: He was on the Dolphins last
1: year. Was he?
17: He was.
1: Oh, that's right. They did that weird trade back home. Because for those that don't remember,
17: he
1: was originally a Dolphin.
17: Then he
1: became a Steeler. Now he went back to the Dolphins.
17: He was back, and now he's on another team.
1: Yeah, I don't know.
0: Oh, no. He's hit the I got a sign with the Jets pushing.
1: Boy, I didn't realize things had fell so far that he had to go back to the Jets.
17: Yeah.
1: That means you just like a check at this point, right?
17: Yeah, the check is good. The Jets' money, it pays the same as everybody else. It just means that Brick Johnson's going to stand in the locker after the game and tell you suck.
1: Checking your Madden ratings.
17: Brick Johnson's getting told by ChatGPT what acquisition they actually should have made. Who else do we got on this list? Jalen Phillips. Remember Jalen Phillips, the old Dolphins pass rusher?
1: Yeah.
17: What team is he on now?
1: Is he an Eagle?
17: He's a Carolina Panther. So he got sent to the Eagles last year at the deadline.
1: Yeah.
17: But now he's a Panther, Jalen Phillips.
1: So is that a wasted trade?
17: What'd
1: they give up for Jalen Phillips? Wasn't that a Vic Fangio guy? Wasn't Vic Fangio? Didn't he have to have him back or all that?
17: Yeah, yeah. Well, they didn't win the Super Bowl.
1: He coached him at the Dolphins.
17: We'll call it a wasted trade. Speaking of rando pass rusher guys, Rashawn Gary. Remember old Green Bay Packer? Rashawn Gary. What team is he on now?
1: Was he not with the Browns for a minute?
17: He wasn't.
1: He wasn't a Brown?
17: No, he's a Dallas Cowboy.
1: But was he a Brown before he was a Cowboy?
17: I think he was only ever on the Packers.
1: Really?
17: Yeah.
1: I thought there was a little thing between those two.
17: Rashawn Gary.
1: Oh.
17: What? Why'd you just make the D-Mag drop sound?
1: Because on the... On the breaking news,
17: that's what that was, right?
1: Not necessarily, yeah, a little bit.
17: I heard it.
1: But on where the hell does this guy play?
17: Yeah,
1: Adam Schefter reporting Vita Vea has officially requested a trade from the Bucks.
17: Oh, so we don't know what team he's going to play for.
1: So now we don't know what Vita Vea is going to do.
17: Okay,
1: but I was like, oh, well, that's a guy.
17: Well,
1: all right.
17: Now remember that we'll redo the bit in 2 weeks.
1: Well, we can wait till the beginning of the season. Or is this just simply, I want some more money if I'm going to stay in Tampa
17: Bay? Where is this guy's gigantic keister?
1: Would you like a little Vita Vea here? Could you do a little Vita Vea? You say it, it feels like a dish you'd order. I'd like an appetizer.
17: Vita Vea. I don't really have an opening there, but...
1: Well, and everybody's 3-4 is different and blah, blah, blah. And so whatever. They're not going to give up the money for him anyway, right?
17: I thought you did pretty well. I thought you handled yourself well. I mean, I could have gotten a little deeper in the wig. We could have gone Tavondre Sweat or Jermaine Johnson II. We don't need to. There you go. We hit the big names on there.
1: It's been a weird when your team's not doing much,
17: doing anything,
1: and the rumors aren't rampant.
17: Right,
1: you kind of check out. Plus, we thought we were going to have to pay a little bit more attention to some nice playoff action, and we were sweating, March is free agency time. We were kind of sweating some injuries in some places.
17: No, they didn't do anything. They got Jalen Waddle. The end. It's the Craigman and Lindahl Show. We'll talk to Jeff Legwald after this.
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1: Guys, Andy Lindahl for Southern Steer. Well, last week went and got a big batch. I always go in there and get at least enough for 4 or 5 nights of meals. I like to make them the featured protein of most of my meals throughout the week. And I was hanging out with some friends this weekend. My family was out of town, so I didn't have to cook for a lot of people all week long. So kind of saved it up to have a few friends over. And again, the compliments just fly when you serve anything from Southern Steer, but especially if you do the steak tips and any of their marinated steak tips. If I was smart, I never would have told them or anybody else about the marination process and the steak tips. I'd have just let people think I'm the one that's doing that. But it's not. When you go in there and you get their vacuum-tumbled marinated steak tips, I really love the teriyaki. I can tell you, though, the Korean barbecue played big this weekend, and so did their steakhouse flavor. 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If you don't want something pre-marinated, but you want some tips on how to cook something, like maybe one of their nice ribeyes, they have Wagyu meat selections quite often. You could get one of their ribeyes. 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
17: 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You start with a job, you end with a career. Jeff, let's start with the greatest strength on the team, the best player on the team. You wrote about him in the last couple of days. Is it humanly possible for Patrick Surtain to be even better than he has been so far in his NFL career?
13: He thinks so.
17: Yeah.
13: I guess that's that tells you something about him, I think, a little bit, too. And actually, it's funny. I didn't get to include it this time, but I remember one of the first conversations with Champ Bailey I had about Pat Surtain. And that was one thing Champ picked up immediately on, was when Surtain asked questions, it wasn't just to be in the act of asking a question or appearing to be inquisitive, or he was really looking for answers. And there's a big difference. I think a lot of times players feel like young players ask him questions just because they feel like they should be participating in class instead of really getting answers. And he asked questions in search of answers as a rookie. And I just remember Champ saying that's different. And you know, I wrote a story last year or a year and a half ago or so with the four of the best corners in Bronco history, Louis Wright, Chris Harris, Aqib Talib, and Champ Bailey, talking about Pat Surtain. And I will never forget Louis Wright saying, if he continues to play like this, he'll be the best of us. And that is unbelievable praise from a guy who still watches the Broncos very carefully and knows more football than, you know, in his little pinky than I have in my whole body maybe. But now I find it interesting that he's had 2 years when Jeremy Fowler does his annual rankings and Surtain's been the easy winner both years, you know, among league executives, best corner in the league. I think the one quote this year he had in the story was, it's not close.
17: Yeah.
13: Despite all the arguments you get in the media, as it were. But I think it's interesting in that context that he's also had his two most penalized seasons. So I think that's something Surtain's looked at as well, is why are the flags coming? Which ones are legitimate? Which ones are technique issues? You know, he separates them and tries to fix them. And some of it is the scheme they play. Vance Joseph wants their corners up on receivers, and you're going to get flagged when you play that way. And they've been flagged, you know, as a secondary, but that's how he wants them to play in the current NFL.
17: When you talk to those guys, those luminaries of the position, not just in Bronco history, in NFL history, and Jeff, I know you like to get granular when you talk to those guys. What are some of the tiny nuances of what Surtain does that, again, the all-time greats appreciate and say, okay, that's what separates him?
13: Yeah, I think, Nate, it's the rarest of combinations that he may be more physically gifted, just height, weight, speed, than most any. I mean, there are very few corners in NFL history that have been constructed on a human being level like Pat Surtain. You just don't see many. I can count on one career. But you put on top of that, he's one of the fastest players at the position. His technique is among the best or the best, footwork, hands, the rest of it. And all of those guys, when I spoke to him, talked of the little things that he does, you know, his preparation. You know, he's already talented. A lot of times talented players don't prepare as hard because they're talented. Mm-hmm. But he prepares as if he's trying to overcome a flaw that he doesn't have. And as a result, and Aqib Talib, I'll never forget, in the story, Aqib Talib picked out a pretty routine-looking interception against Carolina that year. And he said, if you look at it just as a fan, it looks like the ball's overthrown. And then he proceeded to break down that Sertan had played that perfectly, knew the route, and was waiting for the ball, you know, in the coverage scheme. So you've got the preparation, the work ethic, and then the talent on top of it. That's a rare combination. And, we watch practice. We all go out there for training camp. When does Pat Sertan not look engaged in practice? And I think that's how he maintains concentration in games when quarterbacks avoid him for 2.5 quarters, and then they go after him to see if they can get the boredom completion. You know, am I going to get the boredom play where he slips up? You know, we get him on the double move because he hasn't been thrown out all day, and he rarely gets sucked into that stuff.
1: All right, Jeff. So the rookies have been there. You talked to us last week about how they've acclimated, and then tomorrow the vets take their turn, and then we get a couple of days to hear how the acclimation orientation process has been going, and then finally get some camp
13: officially, Andy, ramp up practices.
1: Ramp up,
13: they call them.
1: And then Friday.
13: They call
1: them
13: now.
1: So then what does Friday look? But Friday is still the whole out of pads thing, right? They can't put on pads till Monday.
13: Yeah,
1: I take it on this schedule.
13: I think. Yeah, I'm not sure what day full pads will be initially, but they do. Wednesday, Thursday will just be sort of the ramp up. Those look like off-season practices.
1: Right. Well, they all.
13: Friday will look more. Yeah, they all do now. Friday will be more like a training camp practice people are used to, because they're going to have everybody, you know, people out there. So
17: there'll be music.
13: I think if people came all the way out for a ramp up practice, they might not be as excited as they would be.
1: You'd mentioned last week that, you know, basically you suggested you talked to us about how Davis Webb needs to call this thing more like a practice and not necessarily like a game. What will you be looking for to be an adjustment? What will we see that lets us know Jeff Legwald's happy with what he's seen?
13: Well, I lost you there at the end.
1: Andy, how will we know that it's being called the way you'd rather it be called saw before?
13: I was asked, you know, a first time play caller, what are you looking for? And that's what I look for, getting work in, you know, against certain looks and things. And that's a little more structured in training camp. Like training camp practice script is pretty locked in about what you're doing in that period. You know, I just thought in some of the off season work, he was really trying to dial stuff up all the time. And maybe that's what they hope to see him do. But I thought there was a little too much of that, in my humble, tiny opinion. But I think training camp, I think it will be far more structured in terms of, okay, this is a third down period. This is a 2-minute period. But I sometimes think it's great for fans. And I don't think people should go out there and be bored. I'm not endorsing, you know, boredom as a philosophy.
17: That includes you guys in the media.
13: Yeah. You know, I think, you know, it's cool for people to see, some big plays, some trick plays, some, you know, a little zestiness. But I think too much of that is when you're trying too hard instead of really getting down into the details of, hey, we need this from the run game in September. You know, let's make sure these looks match up against the looks you're going to get and that type of thing. That's always just kind of what I look for. It always varies with first-time play callers, and I'm just intrigued to see how it goes with him, because he's former quarterback. He's going to naturally want to be aggressive, you know, and really get it cranked up, and that will be intriguing to see.
17: Let's talk about Davis Webb's boss for a minute, Sean Payton. Heard of him? Sean Payton is a guy that last year, the messaging of the offseason was, we are Super Bowl good, we are a contender, we believe we're ready to do that. Based on what you've heard of the messaging in this offseason, Jeff, what do you expect Sean's theme of this training camp to be, that he's going to want everybody to know about his football team and that he's going to want his football team to know?
13: I think his message will be a little bit of what it was as

0: 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It's been 2 years now, and it still looks like the day it went on.
1: And remember, Rhino Shield's not paint. 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
2: Shield! He wants the players to understand that, hey, you know, six of those games could have gone either way last year, and we're talking about a whole different season if that's the case.
3: I'm always curious, what do you think the old preseason approach is going to be? Sean's been fairly consistent where he has played his guys, but, I mean, this is an established team with pretty much every key figure is back. They know the drill. Your quarterback's coming off the old ankle surgery and all that. You've got a running back that I'm sure they don't want to risk losing any sooner, you know, than necessary, if you will, be with his injury history. Will we see less of the regulars in preseason this year, do you think? Or do you think it'll always be, because he plays them all a little bit in all three games, right? Or does he, I'm trying to remember, does he leave them out the third game now or no?
2: The third game, he's been less inclined to play as many, but there's some who still make an appearance. Andy, I think he believes the guys got to play in the preseason. It doesn't mean, you know, Zach Allen or J.K. Dobbins are going to play as many snaps, you know, or even Bo, as some others, but the veterans are going to play. He isn't giving people, you know, the Gilligan hat night, you know, as he calls it, where you just get to stand in your floppy hat. And, you know, it's why he guys have to be in their uniforms, you know, even if they don't play. You know, he just believes you're suiting up for the game like you will in the regular season. And he uses the phrase, you got to be calloused. And I think he thinks there's value in that. It will surprise me if he ever changes playing them all. He'll adjust snaps. You know, he's not like this, you know, you got to go out there and play 40 snaps in a preseason game. He's not going there, but you're going to play a little bit and you're going to have to suit up, prepare, warm up, playing the game, even if it's for two drives.
4: Yeah, by the way, that's a big thing with him. He loves the warm-up process. Remember last year, didn't he have his list of like 14 items that he was going to mass email to everybody to yell at him?
3: After the San Francisco, was that the preseason San Fran trip?
2: I'm not sure they had all of the information when they booked their hotel, because there was like a jazz fest across the street.
3: He didn't want some Kenny G covers keeping him up the night before a game.
2: I'm not sure they were quite prepared for the Broncos to be in a hotel across the street from Jazz Fest. The list of 14 things was really a genesis from that.
4: It was about the woodwind section. He was really mad about that. Yeah. Jeff Legwald, everybody.
5: Yeah, don't you go scatting on your own. Yeah. We don't play jazz next to me, and I don't play jazz on the field. Do what you're told.
2: No clarinets in the preseason.
4: No jazz in our sports. Jeff Legwald, everybody. ESPN. We'll be talking to Jeff all week long right here on Altitude Sports Radio 92.5. Jeff, well done, man. Thank you.
2: See you, fellas.
4: All right. Jeff Legwald right on the eve of another Broncos training camp. All right, Andy, so Spencer Jones is back. 2 years, $12 million. They matched the Oklahoma City offer. Could the Nuggets be doing even more shopping? We will tell you the latest NBA name the Nuggets have been connected to next.
6: LeBron James is a Philadelphia 76er. Now the rest of the NBA dominoes are dropping.
7: We all kind of saw this coming. Domino effect. OKC throwing an offer sheet out there for Spencer Jones.
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0: Nuggets are wearing multiple aprons, 2 to be exact. After signing, well, signing, matching the 2-year, $12 million offer that Oklahoma City sent over to Spencer Jones. So Spencer Jones is back. As a basketball move, great. Very well done. Financially, the Nuggets are still a disaster. But ultimately, is the team on the floor able to win 50-plus games and do they have a chance to be healthy going into the postseason? Because if they are that, they're a contender. If they're able to do that, they can do the thing, and they can go deep into the postseason, and you never know whose injuries are going to pop up. Because ultimately, Andy, like the NBA playoffs, it's the classic battle of attrition. There's a reason why the Knicks came out of the East, why the Spurs came out of the West last year. They were the healthy teams. They were able to survive it because of their health, and then the Knicks had the veteran savvy and the fit and the connectivity, and they were able to win an NBA championship. The Nuggets are one of those teams that could do it, but everything has to break their way. But I don't know who in the NBA doesn't fit that description. And I'll include the Sixers in that conversation, who just got LeBron. Are the Nuggets' finances a mess? Are their books challenging? Yes, absolutely. But there's also the aspect of it where it's kind of like, well, that's sort of not my problem. Yes, the second apron has its issues, but is your roster on the floor the best it could possibly be? With Spencer Jones, they're much closer to being able to maximize what they need to be, because Andy, he's got a skill set as a good backup four, as a guy that can spell at five in small ball lineups, as a guy that can space the floor and knock down corner threes, as a guy that is a good switchy pick and roll defender and has physicality and athleticism and is just generally a really smart basketball player. I think he's a very good culture guy, but also he makes the right play a lot of the time. That's the kind of guy David Adelman couldn't afford to walk out the door. I'm glad the Nuggets did this.
5: Yes, and the money makes sense. And again, when you make whatever deal you're going to do to get below the apron, I think one's coming, then it'll make all the more sense. You couldn't let a guy like that leave. It just stinks that, I don't know. Look, if we're just talking basketball, this was the move you had to make.
0: Yes.
5: And on top of it, I don't know
0: that they're over a barrel because they don't have any picks, bad contracts, and the old GM screwed them, and et cetera, et cetera.
5: Yes.
0: Those things are all true.
5: All that stuff. But what are you going to do with Peyton Watson? How are we going to handle this? Do you think a team's going to be willing to sign him? Do you think it'll be this easy? Yes, if somebody does sign Peyton Watson, or do they just... Because if you let Peyton Watson go, that puts you below the apron again, right?
0: No. Right now, you're over the apron without the Peyton Watson contract.
5: Okay.
0: And every dollar that you add onto your payroll is only double. Goes up.
5: And it's... But again, as we talked about, my concern is not necessarily the money that right. they're spending. My concern is the restrictions of rebuilding a roster or adding somebody, you know, that whether it's a buyout player, whether it's trying to make a trade, because you're also restricted in trades you're able to do.
0: Oh, yeah.
5: Right?
0: Oh, yeah.
5: So
0: it's right now what they need to do is whatever starter they trade, they're going to have to trade one of them.
5: Someone's going.
0: Right. We know which guy it's not going to be. After that, it could be one of them. It seems unlikely it's Jamal because it's just tough to move that contract.
5: But here's the problem. He's healthier than AG.
0: That too.
5: And I agree with you. That contract is tougher to move.
0: Yeah.
5: But as far as a player that I think I can actually get into camp and not worry about an injury history with, I understand he had the knee problem, but he hasn't had any problems since.
0: No,
5: really.
0: He's been pretty good.
5: You know, and yeah. He played a good amount of games last year. He had his little...
0: He's marvelous.
5: Yeah. So... And he's coming off a third-team All-NBA season. Yep. This guy made his first All-Star. Like, to me, as far as the sellability to the fans, which is what you make some of these moves for, that's a guy.
0: Mm-hmm.
5: Aaron Gordon, unfortunately, I can already hear the local news. Well, you know, they acquired Aaron Gordon today, but he has missed X number of games
0: right.
5: over the last 2 years.
0: Right, right, exactly.
5: So, to me, that's why. And again, moving Jamal would at least, you would free up an even larger chunk of money than you do with the Aaron Gordon contract.
0: So right now, this team, let's start thinking about the actual basketball team, and let's not worry that much.
5: They'll figure out the other stuff.
0: Yes, so Tyus Jones is your backup point guard.
5: Do you think we see more of the two-man? Is Tyus Jones a backup point guard, though, but could we see him be
0: stagger
5: the guy that,
0: and play with
5: like,
0: Jamal?
5: Like what you liked in the playoffs, yeah. Let him bring the ball, or does KJ Simpson get a shot at doing that?
0: And I think KJ will ultimately get minutes and will play because guys get hurt in the NBA. KJ Simpson is a nice regular season option. Julian Strother, Spencer Jones is back in the mix. You got Marvin Bagley to be your backup big.
5: You shop Strother.
0: I could see him getting attached to something. And then, you know, you got Alpha Diallo.
5: The European Defensive Player of the Year.
0: Fun name to say. Played
5: Alpha
0: a province.
5: Diallo, yeah. Sweet name.
0: Okay, so you can do that, or maybe Trayvon Brazil, Deron Holmes. Like, again, there's Najee is still on the basketball team, et cetera. So there's still names to be able to bust out there. Or there is another option for bench scoring, and according to Shams, the Nuggets are doing some shopping right now. Drop it on us, Spring.
18: Probably the biggest name guy right now, DeMar DeRozan, six-time All-Star. I'm told Miami, Denver, and Cleveland are among the teams interested in DeMar DeRozan, a scorer, playmaker, a clutch performer down the stretch of games. And two of those teams, and the Cavs and the Heat, were interested in DeMar DeRozan. But there is a player out west as well that is overlapping with DeMar DeRozan as far as interest from teams, and that's Klay Thompson of the Dallas Mavericks. I'm told the Heat are among several championship contending teams that are monitoring Klay Thompson's situation, have interest in Klay Thompson potentially via trade or a buyout. Klay Thompson is in the final year of his deal. You know he wants to compete for a championship as a four-time title winner. He signed on with the Mavs a couple years ago to play with Luka Doncic and Kyrie Irving. A lot has changed in Dallas.
0: So hopefully Miami can then get Klay, and then DeMar DeRozan can sign with the Nuggets for a vet minimum. That'd be cool, right?
5: Yeah, I'd be all about adding that kind of scoring.
0: Yeah.
5: Now, you know.
0: He can, that dude, he can knock down jumpers rolling out of bed.
5: He could show up every night and give you 16 to 20 points without really trying.
0: Professional effort. Again, I don't think that DeMar DeRozan's a starter on this team. I think he was a starter last year in Sacramento. I don't think he's a starter on this team.
5: No, if he could come off the bench, though, and help you. They need more guards. Wouldn't you agree? We had a chance to talk with Harrison Wynn last year, and he said the problem is there's just too much redundancy on the roster.
0: Yeah, there's a lot of...
5: As you go through these names.
0: There's a lot of forwards. They don't have enough guards.
5: Well, and the other problem that I got is you read some of these names, Nate. And, like, again, Deron Holmes. I once upon a time was intrigued by Deron Holmes. They don't seem too interested in playing him all that much. You know what I mean? Like, there's too many
0: names on
5: that roster.
0: I don't know if he's good enough
5: roster.
0: To play right now.
5: Fair enough, but there's, just, playable. There's too much of that on this roster right now. That's what's frustrating.
0: Yeah, DeMar...
5: You just don't have a lot of young guys. You seem to want to play all that much.
0: Confuse my Durons and DeMars. Deron was a guy, they traded up to get him because they liked him, and then we thought that he was going to be a playable, you know, veteran college player coming into the NBA, and instead he just looks raw.
5: I remember us talking to Katie Wingy about the guy last year.
0: Yeah.
5: And Katie was like, I wouldn't expect too much of him.
0: Yeah, we were like,
5: already
0: coming off the injury. I remember that interview. We're coming off the injury, and it was like, hey, how's he looking at camp? And it was just kind of like, there's a ways to go. Which,
5: and maybe he gets there. I hope he does.
0: I hope
5: I'm not rooting against the guy, but it just, you go through all these names. Zeke Nnaji, what's going on with that? You realize Zeke Nnaji.
0: Still on the team.
5: $8 million. LeBron got $7.5 million. $8 million.
0: 2 years.
5: For Zeke Nnaji. You know, I mean, there's a contract. If you were to get rid of that contract, you're out of your second apron problems for the moment.
0: Because that's why, like, you give Spencer Jones $6 million. I'm thrilled to give Spencer Jones $6 million. Calvin Booth had to give Zeke Nnaji $8 million a year, and now he doesn't play.
5: He always has. At least last year, he gave us the 2 week sampler.
0: Yeah,
5: you know, the little mini burger they carry around the fancy parties on the tray. And everybody says, "Well, maybe he can get for what you." What I laugh is I see all these reports. Well, they could shop Zeke Nnaji. It feels like you've been shopping Zeke Nnaji since he signed the contract.
0: I promise you, Tenzer and Wallace are like, we can? Cool. Let's do it.
5: Anybody. We have all these picks now. You got some second-round picks. Can I give you a second-round pick and a Zeke Nnaji?
0: So that's just kind of where this team is at. And again, I know people are listening to this going, how the hell do they pay DeMar DeRozan now? They're already over the second apron. And it's like, God, there is a trade coming. Because there has to be. There's no other option for them. A trade has to be coming, and a starter has to be turned into multiple players, and then hopefully one of those multiple players, I don't know, goes away, and somehow their savings. NBA cap stuff is so damn confusing, but there's moves to be made. In the meantime, I would love DeMar DeRozan here as a basketball move, and I love Spencer Jones as a basketball move. That's very well done. We've got more NBA stories coming up here in the High Five. On the other side, it's the Craigman and Lindahl Show.
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31: Heavy traffic, traveling over to Aurora. This report sponsored by Staples. Crash on southbound 225 at Mississippi in the right lane. At a wreck southbound 25 past 84th Avenue in the left lanes. And a problem eastbound 70 out near Ward Road. It's the most wonderful time of the year at Staples. 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Staples, that was easy. 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
1: 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Here comes another incredible hour of Denver Sports Talk on the station where you get it all.
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0: All right, we dive right in to begin hour number three. We've got NBA news all over the place because it's still going down. LeBron is a Sixer. Dominoes are tumbling, etc. Mark Springer, what do we got?
3: 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The Nuggets are, in fact, matching the two-year, $12 million offer sheet that Spencer Jones signed with the Oklahoma City Thunder.
0: No-brainer to me. I suppose the Nuggets could have gotten scared off from the restrictions or, I suppose, punishments inflicted upon them by going into the second apron. They were not. Right now, the Nuggets are the only team that is currently in the second apron. And Andy, we've been talking about this all day long. Maybe my confidence is overdone. Maybe it's irrational. There's no planet on which the Nuggets are going to stay in the second apron. There's going to be a trade. But we always knew there was going to be a trade. There was going to be a move in the works of a starter, of a valued player, of a big minute critical piece of their basketball team. There's going to be a major move, and it's going to be designed to subtract money, and it's supposed to open up a slot to be able to keep Peyton Watson. And right now, the Nuggets are in a stare down with Peyton Watson and his people, and they're looking around at a market that is largely just kind of dried up on Peyton Watson. It's not gone, but it's largely dried up. And right now, like the Nuggets are setting themselves up, I think, as well as they can, given the very unfortunate place they began from.
5: Yeah, well, this is why draft picks have got to work out in every sport, is it not? What we're seeing right now.
0: That helps.
5: Because you don't have a lot of young players to turn to in situations like, again, you know what would be nice? Be nice if you didn't have to rely. It be nice if Spencer Jones could walk and you could just say, we'll stay out of the apron that way because we've got some young guys that we like, but you don't. That's not where you're at. I agree with you. I think here's my guess, and I'm only guessing. I'm guessing the size of the move will depend on, like, now we've got the Spencer Jones money on the books. So maybe it was just a Cam Johnson deal they were talking about. It may move up to an AG deal depending on what happens with Watts.
0: Yes.
5: That's the kind of thing I think you're talking about.
0: Right.
5: They have to monitor the market to see just how much do we have to clip from this thing. And again, you know, I can already hear and see the tweets coming now of, oh, why don't you just pay the money? Guys, to me, staying out of the second apron is not about being cheap because they want to avoid the money. You and I keep harping on
0: quite
5: it. It's
0: punitive.
5: About how it restricts your roster building once you're there.
0: Yes.
5: And if you have a major injury in the middle of the season, you don't get to do anything to really fix your roster when that happens.
0: No, it puts you into a sticky spot. In the meantime, it's so funny on a move like the Spencer Jones move, like what the Nuggets just did right there, and this news broke last night.
5: Yep.
0: Had it broken, the Nuggets are not matching the offer for Spencer Jones. Then it's, Kroenke's are cheap, Kroenke's bad. That's what everyone's going to scream. But then they do it. What is Denver doing? They're being so fiscally irresponsible right now.
5: The second apron is a hell you don't want to be in, right. So.
0: Right, which, like, the people that are pulling the levers over there at Ball Arena, they're well aware of how punitive this all is. Like, Josh Kroenke was also a part of voting for the CBA that does all of these things. I believe they are quite aware of the situation over there, and they know what still has to get done. And I don't see a world in which they stay in the second apron. They're going to make the move. In the meantime, you had to have Spencer Jones. You've got to have somebody that... And here's the other thing is, like, and I'm glad to see the Nuggets. I know I'm on a little bit of a tangent here. I'm glad to see, though, that the Nuggets are taking pride in having found Spencer
5: Jones.
0: You know? Getting him, like, bringing him in, using him in summer league, having him go back and forth with the G League, but like watching him develop and be like, holy crap, like here's this dude who was a four-year player at Stanford that nobody in the league was necessarily clamoring to be able to have, but that organization recognized, oh, wait, this guy's got a bunch of very tangible and necessary NBA skills, and we desperately need to have this guy. Like, Spencer Jones is a dude that, like, put him down in ink. He's in the playoff rotation. He's playing 20 minutes a night in the postseason because they don't have anybody else that can do what that guy can do.
5: Yeah, it's funny. For all the hand-wringing contracts you even worry about, it's one that pays, what, $6 million a
0: year? $6
5: million. That's going to push you to this point?
0: Right. So. I'm not worried about Spencer Jones' money. There's plenty of other contracts that I'm side-eyeing. That one is not one of them. Spring, what's going on with Peyton Watson?
4: High five.
3: According to Mark Stein, both big name, restricted free agents, Peyton Watson and Jalen Duren of the Pistons, are weighing possibly playing next season on their qualifying offers.
0: I mean, they're going to have to weigh it, right?
5: Yeah, because I think you probably were of this mindset if you thought about it on vacation, which I hope you didn't. But I think we're all thinking that once LeBron James made his decision, that was the big fish in the water.
0: Yeah.
5: Not only could the NBA commissioner, could Adam Silver decide that he was going to go make his TV schedule, but now everybody else waiting on the LeBron decision because of the aprons and all that kind of stuff. Now they could go get back to business too. I bet you Peyton Watson and Jalen Duren both probably thought, okay, we'll go find new homes quickly after this is done. I wouldn't be surprised if LeBron and Peyton's shared agent wasn't even thinking, I'll find this offer sheet for my client now too. And it just turns out that the NBA teams are letting everybody know. They had on the SAS squad, the Stat Squatch, Jake Coyne on the midday show, and he talked about the fact that, yes, I do think you're getting a little taste of what the NBA thinks of the limited sample size, as you and I have talked about, that Peyton Watson has given the NBA of being truly showing that kind of elite level people hope he gets to. And they're not ready to give him $27 million a year, at least it doesn't feel like right now, for that.
0: The Nuggets know better than almost anybody else exactly what he is. As a player, as a person, as, you know, work ethic, commitment, basketball IQ, all of that. Like, the Nuggets have an acquired institutional knowledge of that player that the rest of the league doesn't necessarily have. If you're an opposing GM and you're just like, I don't know, Denver doesn't even seem like they're that, you know, like the Nuggets like him and they want him to be on their basketball team, but if they're not falling all over themselves to overpay for him right now, and they're willing to have a stare down, if you're an opposing GM, you got to sit there and you got to go, okay, like what are they seeing that maybe I'm not seeing right now?
5: The whole league, I think, and us as well as commentators, would have loved to have seen Peyton Watson in the playoffs with the Nuggets.
0: Yeah.
5: How much of a difference do you make? Would you have made a difference in that specific series?
0: And everyone's also to that point, and Scotty pointed it out during Cross, everyone's a little injury scared with him.
5: Yeah.
0: And you should be.
5: Well, everyone's injury scared with everybody because you cannot afford to have money going to waste anymore.
0: That's what's so funny about it. Like, and I know we're going to get to LeBron here in a moment, but it's I'm looking at this Sixers starting unit, and I'm just like, yeah, they're really friggin' good. They all going to be there at the end? I don't know if they are.
5: Oh, yeah. I mentioned to Matt last week, all I want to do is see Denver starting five and the Sixers starting five healthy. That'd be a hell of a fun basketball game whenever it's scheduled.
0: Yeah.
5: I don't know if we'll see it.
0: That's an NBA Finals I'd watch. Let's get to LeBron, Spring.
4: High five.
3: Some notes on LeBron James. One, he's apparently going to live in New York City and fly helicopter to Philadelphia.
0: Cool.
3: Daily.
5: Airwolf. Remember Airwolf? Favorite TV copter of the 80s. What's the most famous copter you got going? Airwolf, Blue Thunder. Do you remember the short-lived series Blue Thunder? It was pretty cool.
0: I don't remember Blue Thunder.
5: Airwolf was not as cool as Blue Thunder, in my opinion. This is all, you were pretty young for this stuff, because I got about 10 years on you. This would have been my childhood. I think Airwolf and Blue Thunder were like 18 nights.
0: According to fictional super choppers the internet, Little Nelly, apparently it was James Bond's helicopter.
5: Okay.
0: I don't remember that.
5: All right.
0: I mean, I've seen every James Bond movie, but I don't remember it being called Little Nelly.
5: What about that Batcopter he had in the Dark Knight Rises? Do you want that one?
0: I like the Batcopter that he had in the 70s TV show, the one that just looked like it was made out of popsicle sticks.
3: What about Arnold's chopper?
0: Get your chopper!
5: Oh, here's a good one. The mask. Like the helicopter motorcycle. I had that one.
0: Oh, the little green motorcycle. The little action figure guys? Sure.
5: That kicked up. The exhaust pipes became a helicopter blade.
0: Inspector Gadget had one that came out of
5: his head. Well, it's just his hat. I don't think LeBron's doing that.
0: But if anybody has that technology, it's LeBron. I assure you of that. What else is going on with LeBron?
3: Yeah, a couple notes from Ramona Shelburne of ESPN. Yeah. LeBron found the Warriors appealing for a time when he was considering his free agency options, but it was contingent on the Warriors trading for Anthony Davis. Also,
0: I was going to say, like, appealing for a time, and then he looked at the roster and he was like, wait, those guys all old as hell.
5: Yeah,
0: they're all
5: like
0: almost
5: me.
0: As old as I am.
5: They're all my peers. I don't want to play with them.
0: Right.
3: Also, the Heat employee who accidentally scheduled the introductory press conference on YouTube for today. It was actually scheduled for today, July 27th. He had a vacation scheduled for this week and was trying to get ahead of his work should LeBron choose the Heat.
0: I mean, it's not that bad of an idea, right?
5: We all do it. Just, you know, it didn't cost us a major free agent. That's all.
0: Tyrese Maxey, Vijay Edgecombe, Jaylen Brown, LeBron James, Joel Embiid. Yeah, if it's healthy, it's really good. Like, and the one you worry about, though, is Embiid. That's what you worry about. And maybe the Sixers are, and maybe LeBron is even banking on, well, Embiid's hurt all the time anyway. Maybe if you just tell me that I can play with Tyrese Maxey and play with Jaylen Brown and I have a freakishly athletic and not bad off-ball shooting wing in Vijay Edgecombe, if you give me all of that together, I believe that is a roster that I can go out and win with. What's so funny about it is, like, it's gotten framed as, like, the Sixers came out of nowhere. But really, though, like, this has always been what LeBron has been all about.
5: Yeah.
0: It really is. Like, look at any of his free agent decisions, and it was always about upgrading whatever the basketball situation was that was going on around him. And Philadelphia is an upgrade over playing for the Golden State Warriors or the Washington Wizards or any other team that thought they were going to get LeBron.
5: Yeah, it really is just... It's funny. How come Anthony Davis, by the way, has become his side piece that
0: he just loves
5: everywhere?
0: Him. You know won what a mean? Title with him, you know?
5: I know, but
0: won
5: it,
0: a title
5: it's
0: with
5: just,
0: him, and he loves him. We'll love whole, him forever.
5: The whole saga has been interesting because, again, what I don't understand is, well, maybe I think there's a rivalry there. I do understand it. I just think it's funny. You don't want to go play with Joker.
0: You don't want to be in the West.
5: Well, I think that's a big part of it
0: he
5: too.
0: Wants no
5: I
0: part of the West.
5: You. I agree with you because he knows even. There's a hell of a team that whooped his Lakers team. They couldn't even get to the finals.
0: Right. He wants no part of being in the West. You know? The question is going to become with this team, how well is everybody going to fit together? And
5: but he always does this. All he needs it to do is fit by the playoffs. Remember, this will be like the first year of the Heatles.
0: Right.
5: Where they just had to find the chemistry by March and they're good.
0: And then they went to the finals. They didn't win, but they got pretty damn close. What else is going on, Spring?
4: High five.
3: What about the Sixers bench? It was when
0: they
3: LeBron
0: don't get
3: signed.
0: To have one now. That's the rule.
3: It was Anfernee Simons who they acquired, and like nobody. Well, now add Kentavious Caldwell-Pope, who agreed to a buyout with the Grizzlies to sign a 1-year, $3.9 million with the Sixers.
0: Good move. Really good move. Just savvy move. That's the kind of guy you should go and get. KCP, perfect culture guy. Former teammate of LeBron, won a championship with him. But yeah, KCP makes every basketball team he's on better. So really, really smart move.
5: A lot of strong copter suggestions going into. A lot more than I thought. Yeah.
0: Are there more famous helicopters than I'm aware of?
5: There were, at least to me. Matt hates my Blue Thunder. He likes Airwolf. TC's chopper was the ultimate. The screaming Mimi in the show Riptide. Remember Maverick or Magnum PI had one.
0: Did he?
5: As I remember. Yeah. It was in the opening. Flying around Hawaii. The MASH chopper. That's a good one. MASH was always worried about the choppers. What was the movie where Arnold was like, the chopper, we got to get to the chopper?
0: It was Predator, right?
5: Was that it?
0: Yeah.
5: Was it a cool chopper or was it just your run-in-the-mill?
0: I think it was cool.
5: Is there a Knight Rider to the, like, what's the Knight Rider of copters? Does he hang out with Knight Rider?
0: Black Hawk Down, that was a famous movie helicopter.
5: That's not the one.
0: Not the LeBron one you're going wants. For.
5: So although, hey, Blackhawks are pretty cool copters.
0: Get him a Chinook. That'd be kind of cool.
5: The Chinook helicopter. Yeah. Well, now there you go.
0: Get him one of those things. He can put one of those like weird what are those weird like sleeping capsules that all the pro athletes have now? Yeah, you can just stick him into that thing and can get flown around.
5: Barometric chamber, is that it?
0: Yeah. Yeah.
5: Something like that.
0: Whatever is going
5: hyperbolic chamber.
0: On that helicopter, it's sure. Going to be some advanced stuff that we don't even know about.
5: Does he have a helicopter that turns into a jet? Like, he gets up as a helicopter, the wings come out. Becomes a jet. Then it's a helicopter to land.
0: Then it lands and
5: Is Philly really going to accept him if he's not going to live in Philly? Isn't that the kind of thing you got? Well, you know, you're too good to live in Rocky's neighborhood? Da-na-na. He could go run into work every day. Na-na-na. Na-na-na. Is he going to have to get, like, a big medallion and start wearing his shirts open? Maybe glue some big chest hair on there? There's a certain kind of Philly look I noticed last time I was there.
0: Big Dom?
5: Big Dom looking thing.
0: He's gonna take all the hair that's not on his head anymore and glue it to his chest.
5: Whatever that spray stuff is he uses, gotta get the big Barry Manilow 1970s chest hair working.
0: Large collar.
5: Large LB medallion hanging down on that thing.
0: That is the unmistakable basketball analysis of Andy Lindahl. I am Nate Kreckman. We're with you until 6 o'clock on Altitude Sports. 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
5: Guys, Andy Lindahl for Wahoo's Fish Tacos. Now, you know what? I happen to have it again today. 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
0: I like a tall Serbian, Andy. 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
0: I'm Nate, he's Andy. We are running them jewels fast with you here on a Monday afternoon. The Broncos open training camp this week. They will have an acclimation period. There will be practices Wednesday and Thursday in which they are acclimatizing. And then Friday, they open things up to the public. And if you have tickets, you can go and you can watch the Broncos do football practice and cheer wildly when a running back who would have been stuffed for a one-yard gain then sprints all the way down the field. And you can get really excited like he's busting a 75-yard run. That's one of my favorite training camp things is the cheer for the guy that is merely finishing out the drill because that's what he's told to do by his coaches.
33: Or the play that maybe never happened.
0: Right.
33: I'm really curious to see what this is going to look like. I mean, I'm assuming all buildings will still be in place because they've moved over from, you know, what was basically the east side to the west side now, as I understand it. And ultimately, as I believe people have talked about, and I think Kliss has written about it, and Leggy suggested that ultimately, I believe they're going to tear down what is the current structure, and that'll become where fans, you know, they'll put up the bleachers and ultimately, or bleachers, no bleachers, I've heard one way or another, but the side that we've known for years is the building side will be the place now where everybody goes to sit and watch practice eventually.
0: By the way,
33: speaking
0: of, I don't
33: think that'll be in place just yet, though.
0: Of Mike Kliss, Ben Powers restructured his contract.
33: Well, there you go. Probably the best thing for him to do.
0: Yes.
33: I do think they like Alex Polcheski. Now, listen, you know, you and I've got the goal here. We got to go get Palcho. We got to get Palcheski to talk to us again.
0: And that's our dude.
33: We can have the before and after photo of the interview.
0: Yes.
33: Because a year ago is when it all started.
0: Restructured 1-year contract, less pay, but more guaranteed coming for Ben Powers.
33: Which means they get cap room.
0: Yeah. In other words, the Broncos went to Ben Powers and said, hey, do this if you want to be on this team.
33: Yeah. Here's what will help your chances see in September.
0: Right.
33: Is you need to give some money back.
0: So he had the injury last year. It was a biceps, right?
33: Yep, torn biceps.
0: Yeah, he had the injury last year, but was able to finally make his return, and now he's on a restructured deal.
33: Okay, do you think they have something they want to do with that money?
0: I think that
33: there's not a move out there to make right now, right?
0: No, not necessarily. Isn't some of this like training camp insurance, like in case there's the big injury to something that they really need? Well, now they have the flexibility to do something about it if and when it happens.
33: Well, I'm trying to think, and listen, I know maybe people are going to write in about Von Miller. First off, I'm not going to be – what I'm most curious about is this. Can Jonathan Cooper get his situation settled out of court, and then does he become part of the team again?
0: Yeah.
33: Because I think that could be big.
0: Right.
33: I don't
0: – kind of a big thing.
33: My guess is
0: big matzo ball hanging out there.
33: After the second visit, you probably don't want a lot of court stuff going on, right? I'm sure he'd probably prefer whatever it gets done a little more tidily than a hearing, right?
0: I would think so.
33: So
0: right now, it's not a good look for him.
33: No, and
0: none of it is.
33: And all that the hearing and all that stuff would start kicking up in August, as we are to cut down day anyway. I'm trying to think. I know Von Miller's out there, but I just don't think he's in their plan, folks. We always hear about it. I think if they wanted him, they could have had him already. Von practically begged them to sign him, and it didn't happen. So I don't think I'm just trying to think what other moves are out there. What other free agents could there be? I mean, to me, you know, could you be looking around, thinking about a running back? And a lot of times, like you said, we see these contracts done. It's just to give you some more money for the end of the year.
0: Yeah, no, it's and again, it's in the event of.
33: Right. No, you're right. All right, so here's my question to you. As we begin our first camp with Sean Payton not being a play caller, and we kind of touched on this last week, but I'm curious. You always seem to have a little different look at this. Where should Davis Webb call these plays from? Let's just get right to it. I could give you the build-up.
0: Oh, like upstairs or from the sideline?
33: Should he be in the booth or should he be in the sideline? Because the more I think about this, like, I don't know where I like an offensive coordinator that's upstairs.
0: I do too, yeah.
33: However, if you look at it, because we have so many head coaches that call their own plays.
0: Sure.
33: They're always down on the field. And remember, I do think that, not you, but the casual fan, I do think it's good for Davis to kind of be in between Sean and Bo. But see, again, what I think is going to be wild about this, and I don't even know if we'll start to see these reactions in the practices.
0: Yeah.
33: Sean is not a guy Sean lets his feelings be known. And if you're the play caller trying to call a play and Sean's got just a physical reaction to something, never mind what's on the headset, you're going to know whether he liked that or not.
0: Okay, so actually, and I guess I hadn't thought about it in this way. I'm thinking merely in terms of like what Davis Webb is comfortable with. So he went from NFL player, backup quarterback. Let's be honest, he was a backup quarterback. So he was on the sideline to Broncos quarterbacks coach, where he was on the sideline, you know, being in the ear of Bo Nix. It's kind of all he knows. Is he's always been a sideline guy in his football life. And so there could be a comfort level for him being, because that's the perspective with which he has always watched the game. Now, do you go to him and say, like, okay, during training camp, why don't you take an upstairs day?
33: Right.
0: Why don't you go stand on the balcony? Well, I guess balcony the other way now. But it's, he's in a different building.
33: But you could.
0: But put him up top.
33: They got a place to put him if they want.
0: Right, exactly. Let him work with him. Hell,
33: perspective.
0: Let him try a preseason game from up there if he wants to, and then let him make the decision. But I'm thinking merely in terms of the perspective with which he is most comfortable with, because Andy, you're right. Like the interpersonal stuff is important, and it's important to be able to be in the ear of your quarterback. And Davis Webb, a big part of why he was able to get this job is because of a good relationship with Bo Nix. But more than anything, you just want him to be like at his maximum comfort level in doing the job. And given that he's only ever been on the sidelines from his playing to his coaching days, you know, like he never went through a period of like, well, you will toil as a quality control right. coach, you know, at
33: a pretty good position,
0: New Mexico right State yeah. or anything else like that. And so you're going to be upstairs and you're going to get comfortable watching football from that angle, that perspective. No, he's like, he's been fast tracked to this position. So he's only ever been a sideline guy. So maybe I'm just thinking about his comfort level.
33: Okay. But for that comfort, do you really want, again, I don't know. It goes back to the Seth Wickersham article. Eyeball that long one.
0: I spent 3 hours on that. And actually, I read it on a flight. It was
33: a long article, right?
0: It occupied me. Great stuff.
33: It was. Yeah. But seriously, I was worn out. There again, I told everybody there were things that I really started to like about Sean Payton, some things I could even relate to with Sean Payton. I love the creativity of the play. I love the story of always worrying he's going to lose what he's built and stuff like that, because it's stuff I can relate to. But dude, just by Thursday night, it's 1:30 in the morning, and you're stuck at this, you know, while everybody's waiting as you eat as I called it last week, Buddy the Elf's diet,
0: yeah.
33: trying to come up with this magic play. That was wearing me out. It's 1:30. Let's go home and let's sleep. I'm just saying, he has a way that you feel his energy. We all feel, you feel Sean Payton's energy through the TV. And there's just a part of me that's like, if I'm Davis Webb, I don't know if I want to be in the splash zone of the energy game. As I'm just trying to get through this. Because you're not going to love every play. Let's be honest. You're not going to love every play I call when I call it.
0: Yeah.
33: It's not going to happen. It's just human nature. It's just how it's going to be. He's not going to bat 1,000. And I don't know that I want to be able to feel the reaction from the coach when I do it.
0: You know what, though? Okay. So Davis Webb is the play caller, right? How much, though, is it Davis Webb's call on what to run? And I mean it in this way. Like, I believe by the time they hit Sunday at 2 o'clock, Sean Payton is going to have a very specific menu of here's first down, here's second and long, here's second and intermediate, here's second and short, here's third down. Third and long, you're screwed anyway. Okay, here's third and intermediate, here's third and short, place on the field, time of clock, et cetera, et cetera. I believe that Davis Webb is going to be working off a construct that Sean Payton has basically put in front of him, to the point where it could be, and I think this is going to be one of Sean's goals, is make it hard for Davis Webb to do something that Sean wasn't either expecting or anticipating or even influencing to happen in the moment.
33: To your point, this all does feel like it's meant to be sped up. As Legwald's yeah. told us a couple times in the offseason, Bo wants the play quicker.
0: Yeah. Efficiency.
33: And I don't think we'll see Sean Payton necessarily, like I told you. One time I saw Ed go to his son Dylan when Dylan, or no, it was Max, was the OC, and just basically I noticed him pointing at the play sheet like, call this one in.
0: Yeah.
33: Call this one in. Call this one in. I don't think that's what Sean will necessarily be doing to Davis Webb.
0: Because when you hear about what his week is like,
33: yeah,
0: how much do we really think that unbelievable control freak is going to leave to chance on Sunday?
33: And the joy he gets from designing these plays. But see, to me, that this leads to a bigger question for you then. If it is stripped down to where you're literally just kind of the voice in the headset, but not the decision maker
0: right.
33: of what the voice is saying.
0: Right.
33: How much will this change? Because what I would like to see, because let's go back to an example. For those that don't remember, we talked to Chad Brown. We saw things written out. People had talked to Mike Vrabel. Mike Vrabel, let's go to the famous fourth down play that really was the start of the undoing. Now, the ultimate physical undoing was the backwards chest pass.
0: Yeah.
33: But you put yourself in a bad situation because you went for it on fourth down and you failed to give yourself points when you should have kicked field goals. And how did they know what to do against that play? Mike Vrabel said the minute he saw him change personnel. This offense is a bit predictable. The good thing about Sean Payton, he's got a long history in this league. He knows how to handle it.

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2: But, like, is there a way where you can program out some of your own worst tendencies, which Sean Payton has clearly, and allow better judgment to take over? And maybe Davis is the voice of that better judgment. Like, again, there's only going to be so many plays on the, you know, second and four through six portion of the play sheet. But can Davis Webb say, let's do this one instead of that one?
3: I hope so, because that's the point of the fresh eyes.
2: Right.
3: Nobody here, nobody in town has asked for a new playbook. We love the Sean Payton playbook.
2: Yeah.
3: But you need to let Davis sequence it the way that he wants to.
2: Exactly. And again, like, the part where it's, okay, how different is it going to be? What I'm banking on is merely the existence of Jaylen Waddle on this team to be able to make it better.
3: Yeah, but then that you also still need to be able to run the damn... Because, again, every offensive lineman, and you and I have known a lot of them, you can't just decide you want to start running the ball in December because it's cold and
2: right.
3: Whatever. You've got to start this crap come Friday.
2: Yeah.
3: You've got to start dedicating in that process.
2: Be a part of... Yeah, get to that place. It's a fascinating watch. It really is. And I know that word is dumb and clichéding. It's massively overused. But, like... Because there is interpersonal dynamics, there is a legacy, there is the part where Sean Payton is one of the greatest play callers in the history of the sport. But can he get himself to the place where he is willing to admit, I need not only collaboration, but in sometimes interference against what I want to do? Because that Seth Wickersham story, like, it really illustrated that there's hang-ups in Sean Payton's process.
3: Well, and some we could talk more about when we get to there in a couple of weeks or whatever it's going to be. I'm going to be a little bit fascinated to see how these preseason games go.
2: Yeah.
3: Because normally you don't see anything, and yet Davis has got to be allowed to get used to his own process during the preseason, which maybe he's already done. Maybe it's not that big
2: Seriously,
3: a deal.
2: Seriously, though, the sideline upstairs thing is interesting.
3: I'm telling you. I can't wait to... And I wonder, would Sean even let him go upstairs? Like, to your everything we just laid out,
2: no,
3: there, does Sean want him within shouting distance? Literally.
2: I need to be able to yell at you whenever I need me. Or maybe that's a thing where the two of them look at each other and they go, for the purpose of the exercise, maybe it's better if we're not in the same room. Maybe or in the same vicinity, in the same space. If there's maybe a little bit more barrier to access between your rage and my ears.
3: Right. Well, just even think about it. You and I know if we're upset with something just by body language.
2: Sure.
3: You don't think Davis is going to be able to tell that as he's having a play call and Sean's like two steps away?
2: Can they put like a little soundboard in front of Davis Webb and he can just turn off Sean in his headset if he needs to?
3: You know what I can already see too is Sean just giving him the stare. Like the play call comes in, always see you see this sharp turn of the look at him. You know what I mean?
2: Remember?
3: Like your dad when you used a foul word from him for the first time or something?
2: Remember when the report came out about Fangio making fun of Scangarello's play calls in the headset. Now, again, I don't think that can happen here because they're Sean's plays.
3: But Sean can give us the, no. All of a sudden, this comes in.
2: No.
3: So.
2: No.
3: Just a little, some of the castle intrigue or whatever that is at the beginning of the year.
2: He is, I'm glad you brought up that story, man. That thing, and I read it like 3 weeks ago, but I read it on a flight, and it was one of those of like, number one, I was like, I'm still scrolling? This is still
3: telling you, I couldn't believe how much time you got. It was amazing.
2: Just write a book, dude. My God. Seriously. Although he just wrote that quarterback book. What is it, like American Kings or whatever it is about the quarterback? I gotta read the one that's all about Caleb Williams and his psycho dad. I gotta read that book. Yeah, that's it's next on the summer reading list. It's the Craigman and Lindahl Show. We'll take a quick break. When we come back, a couple of baseball notes that we want to hit before we get out of here. Trade deadline upcoming, all of that good stuff, including Andy. I got a question about Rocky's legacy that I want to ask you before we step aside here on the Monday edition of the Craigman and Lindahl Show on Altitude Sports Radio 9.

0: The heat is here. Broncos training camp is about to get lit. And number 10 is going to be fired up.
1: You felt comfortable when Bo had the ball in his hands in the fourth quarter.
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15: Text Al

0: So yesterday we got a new class inducted into the Baseball Hall of Fame out there in Cooperstown. Carlos Beltran, Andrew Jones, Jeff Kent. Yes, we live in a world where Jeff Kent is in the Baseball Hall of Fame, but
1: Barry
0: Bonds is not.
1: I'm a little surprised you're not an Andrew Jones.
0: Andrew.
1: Who was the bald guy? Miller? John Miller that called the games for
0: Andrew
1: Sunday night?
0: Jones.
1: I felt like he was a big Andrew Jones guy.
0: Yeah, he probably is an Andrew, and I just went with Andrew because I work with an Andrew.
1: Yeah.
0: Yes. I prefer Andrews to Andrews. Would you prefer it if this was the Nate Crackman and Andy Lindahl show?
1: No.
0: So, Andy, Carlos Beltran played for 7 teams. But he goes in as a Met, right?
1: Is it crazy a guy that good played for that many teams? Is he a bad breaker-up? I mean, what was going on? 7 teams.
0: But that's what all these guys are now.
1: Nah, I know.
0: It's what they all are.
1: They'll sign you at the end, hoping that you got a little flash left in the bottle. Right,
0: exactly. And, you know, some team is done paying you. And so then it becomes that weird thing with the Baseball Hall of Fame because you got to wear a hat.
1: Yes.
0: When you go in. You know, so obviously, like, Jones was in his Braves cap and Kent is in his Giants cap. But Beltran, I guess there was a little bit of intrigue, but his best seasons were as a member of the Mets. So, Jason Stark, who's the best baseball writer alive and is covering this whole thing, and he wrote a piece a couple of days ago, Baseball Hall of Fame tiers for active players. Okay, Hall of Fame tiers for active players. Here's the list of guys that he deems are in right now. As of today, these guys are Hall of Famers. Verlander, Scherzer, Trout, Freddie Freeman, Mookie Betts, Aaron Judge. And then he moved 3 other players into the in right now tier this year. And they are Jose Altuve, Shohei Ohtani, Nolan Arenado. And with Nolan, this was his justification, which actually, when you hear this, you're like, yep. Here's the list, the full list of third basemen with 2,000 or more hits, 10 or more gold gloves, and 350 or more home runs. Mike Schmidt. Nolan Arenado.
1: Yeah, he's going in.
0: Here's the full list of players. 10 gold gloves, 3 or more home run titles, 8 or more all-stars. Willie Mays, Ken Griffey, Mike Schmidt, Nolan Arenado. Yeah, it's over. You're done. He's the best defensive third baseman of his generation, and
1: he's got some bat to his game, too.
0: One of the best power-hitting corner infielders of his life. Okay. 8 years as a member of the Rockies, 5 with the St. Louis Cardinals, and he's now in Arizona. If you look at his career numbers, they're all at their height when he was with the Rockies, including the 3 home run titles. Is it going to be awkward when he goes in?
1: Yeah, because I don't know what you're going to do here, man. Like, when Larry Walker got sent out of here, because you could say, well, Larry Walker was traded. Yeah, Larry Walker was traded because they were able to pitch it, and I think everybody was happy with it. He wanted to go try to win a title with the Cardinals at the end of his career.
0: Yeah.
1: It was a deal done so that he could try to go get a title because, you know, they're getting ready to do the Todd and the Toddler things or whatever was even going on. And, yeah, actually, guess what? I don't know what the return was for Larry Walker. I promise you it was better than it was for Nolan Arenado.
0: Well, it has to be.
1: Because nothing worked out. Now, let me ask you this. Does Nolan... Do we know, is Nolan angry at those? Like, Nolan was upset.
0: Well,
1: see, the awkwardness, I think, comes from the Monfords, because ultimately, Dick's going to have to, he's going to have to own that you paid the Cardinals $50 million to take a Hall of Famer from you.
0: I mean, it was a conflict born between Nolan and Breidich feeling insulted that Nolan said that the club was rebuilding, but also everything that then happened after whatever the start of that interpersonal conflict was signed off on by Dick Monfort, including the trade itself.
1: Which, didn't we have the information he's the one that
0: negotiated
1: it from
0: the deal.
1: An Athletic article after the thing happened?
0: Yeah, Dick Monfort negotiated that absolute disaster of a trade. He's the one that pulled the trigger on that thing. And so, like, no matter what, like, in however many years until Nolan goes into the Baseball Hall of Fame. So he's going to play, I don't know, what, 2-3 more years, whatever it is that he's going to play in Arizona. We don't know how long he's going to play for. But I'm assuming, like, I'm not trying to be morbid here. I'm assuming Dick Monfort will still be alive and still presiding over much of what is going on with the organization, even if he's not running the day to day right now. And, you know, we don't know anything about what Nolan Arenado's relationship is like with Walker Monfort or anything else like that. But is there going to be any sort of tension or iciness? Because this, what's this franchise got? Two Hall of Famers?
1: Yeah, Todd Helton and Larry Walker.
0: And Larry Walker, that's it.
1: And didn't they do like the big, what did they do? A retiring of the jersey? What did they do for those guys?
0: Well, with Helton, it was always like, they were always like five steps ahead of it. Like they are with Charlie Blackman. With Larry Walker, they didn't retire the number until he got inducted into the Baseball Hall
1: right.
0: of Fame.
1: Well, are you even going to bother with Nolan?
0: I mean, I think you, again, you have to if he's a Hall of Famer, right? Like, you got to retire 28.
1: Listen, in logical, yes, but you shouldn't. You got to get more for him in return for a trade, don't you? But you didn't.
0: I mean, and the disaster of a trade is one thing. Again, it's just like, are you guys all cool here?
1: I don't think Nolan cares. You got to go to the Cardinals. I think you have to go
0: to a better baseball market, better team.
1: Yeah, they didn't do anything to hurt him. He spent 5 years there. You know right. what I mean? It's not like they sent.
0: It was an ugly divorce, though.
1: From our side, I think it was.
0: So the question is, like, does that mend low over all those years, or does Nolan Arenado, like, does he view himself as more of a St. Louis Cardinal?
1: It's a great question. I don't know what to answer. Now,
0: I don't know the answer either.
1: Somebody texted in and said the players go in for the fans, not for the organization, and the person followed up with, the Denver fans loved him more than the St. Louis fans. That person is right. I've got my aunt. It lives in St. Louis. My first pro game as a kid was a Cardinal game because that's where my family's from. And when I was here, as a kid, there were no Rockies. It's not the Russell. Pick your favorite free agent that was supposed to be more than he was. That's how St. Louis feels about him. I don't think they ever feel like they got what they were promised out of Nolan Arenado. Now, lucky for them.
0: What are they mad about? It worked out for them.
1: Hey, I'm with you. You didn't give up. I always remind her, you didn't give up jack squat to give the guy. It's not like, you know, we didn't get any of your best players. You still had them.
0: Also, his second year in St. Louis, he was, what, third in the NL right. MVP? Well, but he was still pretty damn good.
1: You know that town, Nate. They bleed baseball. They've always bled baseball. So they didn't get a trip to the CS out of him.
0: That
1: so
0: and country
1: mad.
0: Gravy. That's the other thing they bleed.
1: Listen, I think if anybody wants it to be awkward, it would be from this side. You're the one that shouldn't have done the deal. I don't know. Part of me wonders if Nolan even cares anymore. You know what I mean?
0: Oh, I think Nolan still.
1: It's not
0: got
1: like
0: some...
1: he missed out on some great Rockies moments after he got traded. This thing went starkly down a hill.
0: I think there's still a lot of red ass in that guy.
1: Yeah, you're probably right. Yeah. But still, I think ultimately it'd be easier for me to walk back and go, well, everything stayed fine for me, not for you. How many 100 lost seasons since I left?
0: No, it's a good point. The Rockies could simply go to him hat in hand and just be like, with a Rockies hat in hand, and just simply be like,
1: do you mind?
0: Well, you didn't have to lose 400 games here, so yeah. It kind of worked out for you,
1: so
0: man.
1: Put this on for your bust.
0: In the meantime, we had a lot of good memories. Things were good, and then you left, and we woke up in a gutter somewhere. That's going to do it for the Craigman and Lindahl Show this afternoon. We are back tomorrow at 3 o'clock, and we look forward to yakking sports with you then. For Mark Springer and Andy Lindahl, I am Nate Craigman. Good night, everybody.
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18: 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Crash on northbound I-25 at 225, quoted shoulder, moving a little better. It's about 35 minutes on that northbound drive, C-470 at Colfax. A problem on eastbound 70 at Ward Road, that crash clear. Questions about youth or high school sports? 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
16: 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Then it's Mosher, Lombardi, and Kane at 7. 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